0: with New South Wales-based boxer Andrew Maloney claiming the IBF super flyweight title in Japan overnight. The 35-year-old with a majority decision over Mexico's Wilibardo Garcia.
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0: Clear skies and sunny for the rest of Sunday, headed for a top of 20, a low of 10 degrees tonight. Tomorrow, a shower or two and 21. Don't miss your chance at 50 grand every day with Triple M's $50,000 Bow Repeat Workday. 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
2: 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Pretty quiet on your roads so far this morning. No delays southbound on the M7 through Lighthorse Interchange. The M4 looking good westbound through Homebush into Parramatta. 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
2: 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Oren Park, a crash involving a car and a motorbike taking out two or three southbound lanes on the Northern Road just past Dick Johnson Drive. In Ingleburn, look out for a breakdown that's southbound on Campbelltown Road at Williamson Road. Catch all the soccer action on Paramount Plus when the Combank Matildas take on Mexico this Tuesday from 6:30 p.m. Live and exclusive only on Paramount Plus. 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
3: G'day there, it's Mike Humphrey with you. First to breaking news, and multiple people have been reported shot during a street festival in the US state of Ohio. A huge police hunt underway in Toledo, with victims rushed to hospital and the motivation behind the attack remaining unclear. Back home, and the federal government is today under fire, with ministerial expenses again under the spotlight. Communications Minister Annika Wells taking a number of short chauffeur-driven Comcar trips around Canberra earlier this year. One trip, a little over 2 kilometres long, costing the taxpayer over $300, Uber seen as the cheaper alternative. Beachgoers in WA have been told to be on high alert for sharks following yesterday's death of a spearfisher off the coast of Michaelmas Island near Bunbury. In other news, doctors say Australia is still dealing with a hidden wave of cancer cases from the COVID years. Delayed screening and missed GP visits hitting diagnoses for melanoma, bowel, breast, prostate and lung cancers. And the fragile US-Iran ceasefire dealt yet another blow, with both sides firing missile salvos overnight.
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3: A strong showing from the Socceroos in last night's World Cup warm-up match. They came from behind to draw 1-1 with Switzerland in San Diego. Coach Tony Popovic says it ticked plenty of boxes before they take on Turkey in next week's group game.
6: We were competitive, yeah, and we scored a really nice goal. So I'm happy and looking forward to next week.
3: And Aussie speedster Oscar Piastri off the pace in last night's Monaco F1 qualifying. The 25-year-old starting in 7th on the grid tonight behind Mercedes' Kimi Antonelli, who snatched pole.
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3: Clear skies and sunny for the rest of Sunday. Headed for a top of 20, a low of 10 degrees tonight. Tomorrow, a shower or two and 21. Don't miss your chance at 50 grand every day with Triple M's $50,000 Bow Repeat Workday. 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
2: 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T's and C's apply. In Campbelltown, look out for a two-car crash causing heavy delays southbound on the Hume Motorway just past Narellan Road. In Campsie, we have a two-car crash causing delays southbound on Bexley Road. 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
2: 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Oran Park, a crash involving a car and a motorbike has two southbound lanes taken out on the Northern Road. On the M1 through Bar Point, a multi-vehicle crash has very heavy delays, traffic banking all the way back to Cowan. Get caught speeding this holiday period and you'll face double the points. With double demerits in force until midnight Monday 8th June, you can stop it or cop it. Don't miss your chance at 50 grand every day with Triple M's $50,000 Bow Repeat Workday. Starts tomorrow, 104.9 Triple M.
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14: G'day there, it's Mike Hubbery with you. The Albanese government is being asked to explain a series of Comcar trips taken by Communications Minister Annika Wells. A report detailing a number of short chauffeur-driven rides around Canberra earlier this year costing the taxpayer over $300 a pop. It comes after Wells was forced to pay back $10,000 in wrongly claimed expenses last year. One man charged and five teens arrested following a wild brawl involving machetes at Melbourne's Flinders Street station last night. A tragic end to the mystery of missing Aussie school teacher Sunil Sharma. Authorities in India announcing his murder with his brother accused. Chaos and confusion in the US state of Ohio with a gunman on the loose following a mass shooting at a Toledo street festival. victims being rushed to hospital, the motivation behind the attack remaining unclear, and fury from Iran's Football Federation, with the US denying visas to a number of its backroom staff ahead of the World Cup. It comes after the US and Iran traded missile strikes overnight amidst a fragile so-called ceasefire.
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14: Titans coach Josh Hannay has heaped praise on Keanu Kinney after the fullback produced a finish for the highlight reel. Hannay says Kinney just keeps chasing the contest, and that attitude paid off big time in the 28-23 win against Brisbane.
15: He doesn't pull out of the game, he just keeps going after the contest.
14: And New South Wales-based boxer Andrew Maloney, the new IBF super featherweight world champion, following last night's majority points decision over Mexico's Willibardo Garcia in Japan.
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14: Clear skies and sunny for the rest of Sunday, headed for a top of 20, a low of 10 degrees tonight, tomorrow a shower or two and 21. 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
24: 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Gordon Tallis, Brent Reid, James Graham and Ben Dobbin with you. We're live from Combank Stadium ahead of the West Tigers taking on the Penrith Panthers. That game will be called by Dan Ganane. Kick-off at 2 p.m. Obviously, it is a King's birthday long weekend in New South Wales. So tomorrow, the Parramatta will be taking on the Bulldogs. You'll hear that game here on Triple M in the great state of Queensland, where we're still reeling after a beautiful Queensland day yesterday. And we'll be back to work tomorrow because we don't need to take a day off of the King's birthday. Gordon Tallis, a Titans victory and a happy man you are. Hello, my friend.
25: Hello to everybody out there. Yeah, what a beautiful week it's been. Like in both states, actually. Great weather. Great weather for rugby league. The rain's gone from both states and it's so good.
24: Brent Reid, how are you, my friend?
26: I'm good. I'm going to play football yesterday, Dobbo. We had our first win of the year.
25: Yeah, well done.
24: Well, yeah. Is that the same team?
26: Only had nine men, mind you. But
24: can I ask, is that the same team as the media manager of the NRL, Glenn Jackson?
26: Can I give him a shout-out? We won 2-1. He scored both goals.
25: Jacko.
26: Scored both goals, including one.
24: I tried to ring him about
25: an own goal.
24: Okay, right. He needs to have a good look at himself because I tried to ring him yesterday about a pressing issue and couldn't get him. And then when I rang him, he goes, mate, I was playing soccer.
26: I'm like, hello.
25: Two things, Dobbo. You're probably not big enough.
24: Well, you don't think that...
25: For him to pick up your phone call.
26: I think I noticed him on the sideline one, pick up his phone, look at it and go, toss it to the floor.
24: Yeah, well.
26: That's probably what you'd call.
24: We'll wait till tomorrow, Jacko. It's all a coming. And back. We are going to talk about your so-called... me time, your week and a half off that you decide to have. James Graham, a very good afternoon to you. How are you? Welcome back, my friend.
26: Mate, I was going to say you look tanned, but...
27: that's from Sydney. That's from yesterday. I had a fantastic time away.
25: And I was
27: away.
25: Just getting the letters out of the letterbox.
27: I had a fantastic time celebrating our collective 40th with my school friend. We had a great time over there in Tenerife. But more pressingly, Dobbo, yeah. You were in Fiji, where I've been, correctly informed,
24: yes,
27: and that you were served your pip while you were over there.
24: I served what?
27: Your pip.
24: What's your pip?
27: Performance improvement plan. It's an official way to start to get somebody out the door. So, look, at a corporate level, I understand there was a few heavies there. They dragged you to one side and said, Dobbo, here's your. So it's now on you to perform, otherwise you're out the door.
24: Where am I going to be gone? What from the show?
27: From this show, yeah.
24: That's not going to happen.
27: Yeah.
24: That's not going to happen.
27: Performance improvement.
25: If three
27: there,
25: of us
27: you know
25: say
27: what you
25: and we're not working with you, is he going to get rid of us three?
26: Well, I wouldn't do that to you, Dubbo.
24: No, rock I know. Solid. You're rock solid.
25: No, you're with him.
24: Yeah.
26: Rock solid.
25: What are you talking about?
26: Yeah. Got your back, buddy.
24: No,
25: mate,
24: you
25: I
24: have
25: think
24: not.
25: Buzz is coming back, mate. He's flying around the buzz.
26: Okay,
25: mate.
26: You're gone, Dubbo.
24: Yeah. You wanna? All right, let's get into it. We've got a lot to get through today. We're going to start at the very top. Brisbane were beaten last night by a much improved Gold Coast Titans side, 28 points to 23. It has not been a really, and Reedy, I read your article on Saturday talking about how wonderful and it's not time to throw the water out yet with the Bronx. Well, mate, you might have to get the put it in reverse and start backpedaling.
26: I did say if they lost that game, they're an awesome.
24: Well, yeah, well, that was your little thing, but it was a real love piece towards the Broncos on Saturday, obviously trying to hold favour somewhere. The bottom line is that they've been...
26: I don't play your games, Tom.
24: They've been, but well, you do, beaten by 16th and beaten by 17th over the last couple of weeks. They have had a tough time. There is an injury crisis there at Brisbane as well, I will say that. But for a team that was last year's premiers... last night's performance and the last month hasn't been to their standard by their own admission. Gordy, you've been working hard at the Titans as a club.
25: No, they have been.
26: Let's give them a bit of credit too.
24: Yeah, they need to, they need to be given some credit.
25: I don't think Brisbane were that bad. I just read the stats. 37 from 40. So they actually got through a lot of sets. They didn't give us a lot of cheap ball. And they missed 29 missed tackles. So they completed at 93%. With those guys. So I was really pleased. I thought the Titans, for the first time, we sort of hung in there. We had a few things go against us and, you know, they just played out the 80 minutes. So it was a great win for the players and hopefully, you know, that they really enjoyed it because they've been working hard for that moment.
27: Just on the back of that, I think the Titans, they've struggled a bit this year, but Coach Hannay is really doing his best to change the identity and the philosophy of that football club. You know, maybe in years gone by, they would have maybe beaten the Broncos 38-36, but it wasn't that type of game. In fact, they went 12-0 behind, and Titans teams of the past would have maybe
24: rolled
27: looked
24: over.
27: Around and gone, you know what, we'll save our chips, we'll save our big plays for next week when we've got more of a chance. And they got that bit of a fortuitous try with Morin, right place, right time, and then they just kicked on from there.
26: I would say the worry is that they wanted it. You could see they wanted it a bit more than the Broncos. I think that Kenny try, when him and Reece had the chance to cover that ball up. Kenny just wanted it more.
24: Well, Reece had a couple of
26: that's
24: moments.
26: That's the concern. If you're Madge McGuire, I reckon.
24: Well, Reece had a couple of moments. The Sami break through the middle. He makes that tackle, and you'd agree with that, Jammer, every time. Last year in the grand final, Reece makes that tackle.
27: Oh, I'm backing Reece Walsh.
24: Yeah,
27: 99 times.
24: And I don't know if he was injured
27: to stop that. So, because bearing in mind, Sami had no support. The clean break came from nowhere, and there's some issues there about how and why Phil Sami burst through the middle of the Broncos pack. But then one on one, Reece Walsh. He's got the pace. He's got the anticipation skills. He's got the acceleration. If Sami went to get on the outside, and it either points to me that Reece Walsh it must be carrying the injury.
25: Yeah,
26: he can't be
25: 100% fit.
24: No,
25: he can't be.
24: We got told and like he had a cork in the buttocks last night. That was dead set. That was the half time.
25: Maximus.
24: Yeah, and that's what they said. So, but the contact with Kinney, I'm not saying he avoided the contact, but that collision, there must be some lingering from
25: both. Maybe six weeks or 8 weeks back from a broken cheekbone.
24: Yeah.
25: Like, I've never had a broken bone in my face, but you'd probably think that must play on your mind. Oh. Like, you know, like, mate, when people come back from knees or arms or whatever.
24: I agree.
25: Mate, if you've broken your eye socket and you're going into the ball, that must have...
27: Yeah, it's gonna play that 50-50 ball where you go to it. And speaking about cork in the buttocks, Dobbo, you can only speak to that on Saturday nights and whatnot. But you know, for a facial fracture, going in for a 50-50, it is gonna play on your mind.
24: Can I just ask can we just talk about Brisbane though and the performance on where they are, Reedy, over the course of the year? Look, they from their own admission, it started against Hull KR, And bar a couple of performances, they've had five wins, but bar a couple of their performances this year, I think a good performance against the Dogs, there hasn't been a lot to really be over happy with on how they've played this year. I mean, they had I think, 9 losses last year for the whole season. They've already had 8. And now we are starting to talk about whether or not this injury-depleted Broncos makes the 8. Like, I can't believe we're even having this conversation.
26: I'm loath to write them off, though, because we've seen what they can do. We saw what they did last year. But the problem is, last year they were in better form at this point of the season than what they are this year.
24: They got beaten by Manly badly at Four Pines a week, like this time a week ago. But then they went on a run and started winning.
26: They look awful at the moment, though, Dobbo. Yeah. I mean, they looked awful the last month, basically.
24: Yeah.
26: They looked as though they've got old. Yeah. I think their halves look, you know, Adam and Ben Hunt starting to show their age a little bit. You've got Reece struggling with injury problems. You've now got no Carrigan, no Shibasaki. I mean, they're...
24: You still lost Mariner. I mean, they're down. The Jensen's another one gone. I mean, you can't get Billy Walters back quick enough.
26: When is he back, Dobbo?
24: Another 2 weeks.
26: 2 weeks.
24: Yeah.
26: And he was a big part of their turnaround last year, Billy Walters. So,
27: does he come in at 5'8", do you reckon?
26: Well,
25: not a bad
26: what, and get rid of Ezra Mann?
24: Well, he's not there at the moment.
26: I don't think they can do anything unless they find a way to get Ezra Mann

0: someone.
1: To send a message, I assume.
0: Yeah.
1: I assume that's why he did it, because he wasn't playing well. He sent a message but no one's off limits.
0: But then does the message get through if you're on the bench?
1: Well, obviously it didn't get through, Jimmy, because they didn't turn around and play any better. They lost the football game. I don't know if it's a message getting through at all at that joint at the moment. We saw Payne ask a week ago basically bake his entire team. I don't know whether Madge's message is getting through to them at the moment. That's the next issue, right? If they continue to – if this season withers out and dies, that becomes the next problem for them, because Mike McGuire is the last year of his contract. He's going to want an extension, right? Do you give him an extension? I don't know if you can. If all the whispers out of that club are
2: – What whispers?
1: Are true.
3: Well, there's obviously whispers again, and this comes up, that there is a little bit of player unrest. Now, you can say...
1: They're not playing like a happy camp, don't they, too? And that adds to those whispers, right? So, you know, obviously something's not right there at the moment. That's pretty clear. Well, we can blame the injuries all we want, but...
2: No, there's not... Listen, they can't blame the injuries, right? Because I'm going to go back when in 24,
3: yep.
2: I think... Their five best players, I think it was Payne, Carrigan,
3: Walsh, Reynolds, Reish, and Mann,
2: they only played five games that whole season together, right? So, and everybody gets injuries. It's the beast. And I think that there's other clubs out there that has had more than them, right? So it's not something that you can say, hey, man, look, we've had so many injuries, because of the talented side that run out last night.
3: Yeah.
2: Should have got the job done.
1: And this is what I wrote about.
2: If you look at that side last night, that should have got the job
0: done. You've got Ben Hunt and Ezra Mam on your interchange bench.
2: Bench.
0: Don't worry about arguing to me about injuries.
3: I've got to be honest with you. It's not injuries, but I think that their roster list got shown up about their short on middles. Because when they lost Haas, they lost Jensen to that blood clot. They just haven't got the middles. Willison's still coming along. Ben Dakura has gone to the NFL. There's been some mitigating circumstances that they're probably... Now, Semu is obviously... going to be a very good player, but you've got to get, you know this, Gemma.
0: Yeah.
3: It takes time to get those, like Willison's just starting to bore fruit now, and he made his debut 2 years ago. Like, and so it takes a little while in the middle.
2: He's been good on an edge.
3: Yeah.
2: He's very, very good.
1: Like, he shouldn't be 5-8 with that squad. No. So 5-9, 5-8, 5-9.
0: And also
1: 5-8 with that squad, Dobbo.
0: We see a lot of premiership winning sides get the eyes picked out of them. Like, respectfully speaking, they didn't lose any of their players.
3: They gained. They got Duffy there. They got more depth. They actually got more depth.
1: The problem is, Dobbo, and this is what I wrote about in Saturday, that footy club, nothing's ever as bad as it seems, and nothing's ever as good as it seems. Everything gets blown out of proportion. Everything gets everything's bigger than it is other clubs, right? So when they're 5-8, it's an out-and-out crisis, because this is the Broncos, the biggest club in the game. This should never happen.
3: It's because their last year's premiers, mate.
1: No,
3: and their
1: wouldn't matter if they won the comp or not. They would still be a big story if they're 5-8 this year.
3: That is not true.
1: That is true.
0: But also, there's been two major stories come out of that football club this year.
2: Payne Haas has left.
0: That brings the spotlight to them.
2: Yeah, and their defensive coach.
1: I understand that.
2: And their defensive coach walked out.
1: Yeah.
2: So there's the story.
0: Yeah.
2: So you got a guy that stayed there through wooden spoons and through Anthony Seabolt, Wayne Bennett and Kevvy Walters has walked out, right? And it was overnight, basically, and did a deal with South. And then you've got their defensive coach, and I thought defensively they were pretty good last night. But so everything can't be crazy there.
3: I disagree with you on that it's superseded. In 23, they made a grand final. They lost that grand final. Now, in 24, exactly what Gordon was talking about, they were nowhere near, but they had a lot of injuries throughout the year. Their five best players were only on the field together five times. They didn't make the eight. We all know what happened.
2: And they were a lot younger.
3: Last year, well done. Michael Maguire takes them.
2: They went on a run.
3: They won a premiership.
2: Reece Walsh put them on the back.
3: But he's the coach of a premiership side. They can never take that off. This year, the expectations, if you've got that side and that roster is unchanged and they come back and you're going to get it done. They haven't got it done. And I don't think that they can win the comp from here. And I know that might get held and clipped up, and if they do make it, I'm happy to be wrong. But on the current way that they are playing, they can't win the competition at the present
2: moment. Are they a happy team.
3: No, I don't believe they are, Gordon.
2: Because you're there every day.
3: Yeah, I'm there. I don't believe they are. And look.
0: And nor should they be. Yeah, they're losing. They shouldn't be happy.
3: I think the players are happy with.

0: like within each other. But I do think there is a little bit of unrest there. And look, there has to be the loose pain.
1: What is that down to, Dobbo? If you're so in the thick of it, in the trenches, like, well, what is the unrest down to? Because,
0: well, I don't actually know.
1: It's hot. Well,
0: I don't actually know, because this is the reason why.
2: Are you saying with Madge?
0: Well, they were all happy last year with Madge to win a comp. Do you know what I'm saying? Like, so if
2: well,
0: you
2: they weren't
0: know,
2: happy all year, apparently.
3: No, mate.
2: Well,
3: no. Yeah. No, because
0: yeah, but what I'm saying is, like, they won a comp.
3: Changed so, after Brookvale last year.
0: That's true.
3: Right?
0: Yeah.
3: And then Reece Walsh got him out of it.
0: I didn't like the fact last week, this is me, that Painhus comes back from an injury and they make him play 80 minutes straight up, and he had to play 80 minutes again.
3: And he limped
0: and,
3: around.
0: And he limped around. And I also understand that sometimes coaches are left with no choice because of injuries. They lose players through the game. So Carrigan's obviously with his ankle. He came off. So it changes. But you've got to protect Huss. And I feel like Payne Huss, you know, like he
2: doesn't have to protect Huss because he's going at the end of the year.
0: Well, then
2: what's he protecting him for? He's not staying at the
1: football
2: club.
1: There's no
2: motivation
1: run him out
2: for him to
1: as
2: protect
1: much
2: Payne
1: of his
2: Huss.
1: Juice as he can. Like, yeah. It's not Maguire's concern.
2: It's like not his,
0: yeah, but don't you think that, don't you think he's that highly regarded within the playing group that if other players are seeing that happen, that then they are starting to get resentful to management?
1: Payne's voice within that playing group, like any senior forward at any club, carries more weight than most.
0: Yeah.
1: So you've got to manage that. And I don't know what Payne's messaging is and the general one-on-one conversations. This is what I'm talking about. I'm not the informal chats that all playing groups have. And if it's one of them, you know, a disapproving nature of the way that you're being treated, then that can have a huge effect on the day-to-day runnings of a football club.
2: But this conversation will shift. If they keep going like they are, this becomes a conversation about Michael Maguire and his future at that footy club. That's pretty clear. Because as I said, at the end of this year, he's got 1 year left on his deal. At some point, he's going to knock on their door and say, what are we doing about an extension? And they're going to have a decision to make. Right? If they keep going like they are,
0: well, Carl
2: this
0: came
2: conversation
0: out,
2: will shift.
0: Carl came out this week supporting him and backing him. Carl Morris, the chairman. No, I mean that genuinely.
2: Well, what's he going to do? He's not going to bag the bloke.
0: I get that. But I will say,
2: well, proof will be
0: the
2: pudding at the end of the year.
0: If they don't make the eight,
1: well, shouldn't
0: is it fair to say that there needs to be a review again
3: of you?
0: Yes.
3: What would happen if they did a player's review?
0: Well, it'd be anonymous, so we wouldn't know, because that's the way they do it. They never they do it, like, you know what I'm saying.
3: Right.
0: Look, they have to do exactly how they treat it, and they can say, "Oh, well, Kevin didn't win the comp," and so
1: then that's fair.
0: Then that's fair. He did, and Michael did. They have to look into what has happened if they don't make the eight.
1: If they don't make the eight and that review happens, the question that they need to ask is, what's the outlier? Winning the premiership or not making the eight? Which one of those is the outlier?
3: That is
1: the question.
0: Well, you've lost T.O.
1: That's what you need to figure out the answer to, because one of those is an outlier. And I know there's only two options there, but that's the question.
0: If you're not going to win the comp every year. You're not going to win the comp every year.
1: But you're going to be in the frame. You're going to be in the frame.
0: Yeah, I know.
3: So that's not...
0: Yeah, but what I'm saying is, like, if you want to make the... Like, your goal should be to be in the top eight every year.
1: What they decided under the previous coach, they have a roster capable of competing for a competition. What they decided under the previous coach, that the outlier was going 7 minutes before a grand final.
0: Yep.
1: That's what they decided.
2: Yes. Their goal should be top four every year, Dobbo, not top eight. That club shouldn't be aiming for the top eight.
1: With the roster
2: they should
1: that
2: be a top
1: have.
2: Four team every year. The
0: See, I don't like. I don't know where the. I think they've got some lean times coming potentially. So you lose Huss, right? And okay, you bring Mitch Barnett there.
2: Barnett's coming.
0: Okay, but you're also going to lose Reynolds. So
2: Pezzett's coming.
0: Well, come on.
2: Well, mate, he'll be different next year when he's given the reins. When he plays seven.
0: Well, he was given the reins here at Parramatta.
2: No,
0: it
2: wasn't.
0: He's playing with Mitchell Moses.
3: No, Mitchell gets the reins.
0: Yeah. But you think
3: Mitchell has the reins.
0: You think, well, mate.
2: I think he'll be a different player next year when it's his team, yes.
0: Well, I hope so. I mean, I saw him at Melbourne do a very good job at Melbourne when Hughes was injured in that.
1: I think it's Reece Walsh's team.
2: maybe.
1: They play their best when he's
3: that's when they're the most dangerous.
1: When you know, you can talk about Pezzer coming in next year. There's no better player to have a team get on.
2: But Pezzer will still play the seven role.
1: Yeah, you play a role, but it's not your team. This has got to be Reese's team. If they look, we're talking about potential for next
0: year. Can they make the eight?
1: Of course, they can. Off the back of the number one. And sometimes that we've all played in teams where you know you've got a superstar, and we can talk about starting well, we can talk about managing the moment, but really, it's hard to focus because I'm waiting for him.
0: You're waiting for him to go.
1: Boom. And subconsciously, I've seen a few of these Broncos games this year. The game against the Dragons, they were never out of the fight. They were always in there because of Reese.
2: Yeah.
1: And that sometimes plays into your psychology.
3: Last night, too.
0: Do you think they make the eight, Rudy?
2: Not with the draw they got, Dobbo.
0: That's probably...
2: They play the top eight, seven of the top eight teams in the next...
0: Okay, so this is... They've got the Rabbitohs on Thursday night. The following...
1: That will be without all Origin representatives.
0: Then they've got a bye. They take on the Roosters, the Sharks, the Panthers, the Cowboys, the Knights, the Dolphins, the Warriors, the Raiders, the Storm, and the Dogs.
1: And they have 11 games left, and they need to win to guarantee finals football.
2: Eight
1: of those 11. So they've got allocate three losses.
0: Gee whiz, that is going to be tough. It is going to be tough for them.
3: They can do it.
0: Absolutely, they can.
1: And respectfully speaking, with Payne Haas, Carrigan, Shibasaki, whoever, if Reece Walsh decides to slip some gears...
3: Yeah, well, it's like Melbourne Storm, right? So, mate, Melbourne Storm started the year poorly, right? There's not a rugby league man that would have wrote them off. No. And then when they started turning the cogs, and it's taken them a while, right, I think...
0: We're seeing improvement.
3: Mate, I think Brisbane have that. I think Brisbane...
1: The hardest thing for Brisbane is the chasing pack consists of the Melbourne Storm, consists of the Canberra Raiders.
0: Yeah,
1: you know, we'll see tomorrow if the Bulldogs can maybe. The
3: Dolphins and the Cowboys will be tough.
0: Cowboys,
3: because it's just Queensland.
1: Last year's top four are all outside the eight.
0: Yeah,
3: Penrith
0: and mate, you got the teams in the top four: Roosters, Sharks, Dolphins. You've also got the Knights, the Wars. It is a very, very tough run home. So Reedy's writing them off. That's good to know.
3: The only thing, you know, that with Brisbane, the top four sides that they did play, right, and that's where I was judging. So not the last couple of weeks, but when they played Penrith, right, and I know it was round one, there was 26 points. They played the Warriors, right, which was the last top four side they played. Tanner Boyd went down. Their halfback went down. They still put 30 points on
0: them.
3: Right, so there's something not quite right there, and whether it's Ben Teo leaving or whatever it is, but there's something not quite working. You know, like it's like a car that's backfiring at the moment.
0: Well, they've got Thursday night against South Sydney, and you know who'll be lining up to get another scalp, Uncle Wayne. He'd just be hoping, mate. Well,
3: who are you going for this week, Dobbo?
0: What do you mean? I'm just supporting the game.
3: Wayne.
1: Hey,
0: we're taking a break. Sunday Symbian on Triple M.
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3: 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The Sunday Sinbin.
4: Oh, welcome back. Triple M Sunday Sinbin. We're live from Combank Stadium ahead of the West Tigers taking on the Panthers. That game will be starting at 2 p.m. this afternoon. Dan Ganane, your caller. The Raging Bull, Gordon Tallis, Brent Reed, James Graham, Ben Dobbin with you for the next 2 hours. We will get through I Call BS very shortly. And in the second hour, we will have a look at the Origin
5: My
4: preview.
5: Phone just lit up, Dobbo. How yes. hard you went at the Broncos? Leave them alone, mate.
6: That's a bit strange. A few softballs questions at the end of the game.
5: Yeah. And in the press conference, mate. What happened in the press conference?
7: Meow.
5: Mate.
4: I would just say.
5: Mate, I heard you had a run-in.
7: Meow. Hey?
5: Mate,
4: I'm
5: what
4: always,
5: happened?
4: I'm always having. When you're a hard-hitting journalist,
5: so
4: you
5: what
4: always
5: happened?
4: Have. Well, we're not going to go
5: mate,
4: down
5: talk
4: that
5: us
4: road.
5: Through.
4: Well, you just ask questions and sometimes they're
5: so
4: not.
5: So what question did you ask?
4: Well, you can go back and listen. I asked, you know, do you think that being beaten by 16th and 17th sides at the moment is a concern?
8: Fair question.
5: And then what happened?
4: Well, have a listen. Anyway, can we please talk about
6: that? Or you could just tell us.
5: Yeah.
4: Well, clearly they didn't like the line of questioning.
8: They, you mean Matt, you're talking about the coach?
4: Well, and he has.
5: Did Madge have a go at you?
6: Did the crisis manager
4: wow.
6: have a go at
4: no, you? No, we're not getting into the
5: No, but did game. Madge have a go? So is that what I got accused of?
4: You didn't have a go at it. No, no, it wasn't. It
5: is,
4: wasn't
5: that,
4: no.
5: is that, oh, right.
4: Anyway.
5: Was just, there any witnesses?
4: Anyway.
5: Wow.
4: Can we please talk about the Manly Seagulls,
5: and if they
4: please?
5: Wore a black jersey, is all about mental health? And he's, oh, God. Dorpo, don't do that.
4: Anyway,
5: look, yeah, mate, why are you so nervous?
4: I'm not nervous.
5: Call them out, bro. Mate, they tried to throw me under a few buses.
4: Yeah, I know. And you're still here.
5: You're a little lapdog.
4: I'm not a lapdog. Hey, don't use that.
7: Hey, Rana, what do you want me to ask you? What do you want me to ask you?
5: What do you want me to ask?
4: Hey. No one tells
5: really
4: me
5: brave
4: what
5: off
4: no
5: the
4: one
5: you
4: tells
5: are,
4: me
5: Dobbo.
4: What to ask.
5: Mate, what did you say? What happened then?
4: Unlike you two, I'm a man of principle and morals. Now, can we please talk about this great? Do you want to talk about a great coaching story? And I'm not talking about the Broncos here. I'm going to talk about Manly. They were in the toilet, down 3 games, all at home, and you know that they were. And your man Siebes, Reedy was doing everything he possibly could to keep him there. He tried, he batted, he blocked, and they got rid of him. And well done to Jason King for making a tough decision in a tough time. And he goes and makes an even tougher decision.
5: Have you made up with him yet, Reedy?
8: Kingy?
4: Yeah, we're all right.
8: Yeah, we're good as well.
5: Oh, that's good.
4: But this is a tough decision.
8: The owner doesn't talk to me, but yeah, but CEO's good as well.
5: This show, mate, God, we're losing friends.
4: Always.
5: God, mate. Since you've come on, we've lost so many friends of the show.
4: Well, we should. I do want to talk about Clint Newton, but we should do a poll because I know Clint Newton's one that's not a friend of our show anymore.
8: I'll sort that out. What happened to you, though?
4: Well, that's another day for it.
5: Listen, mate, listen, he puts the listeners to sleep.
4: Anyway, can we just talk about the good news?
5: And Latrell won't talk to us.
4: Latrell won't talk to us.
5: But he'll talk to Reedy. Hey,
4: he'll talk to Reedy.
5: Yeah, okay. So Reedy's. You might be hosting this soon, Reedy.
8: No, Dobbo does a great job.
4: He's not
8: he does
5: mate, he hosted last week. Mate, he hosted the Ladbrokes.
4: Did you?
8: Yeah, did yep. the broke segment, yeah.
4: How'd they go?
8: Sensational. Oh, mate,
5: it was the dog's breakfast.
8: Timothy said it was the best ever.
4: I just got told. Was it bad? Listen, I just got told it was awful. And that was from Joel. Joel, producer mate, Joel has told me it was awful.
8: Solid Joel.
5: Yeah. Mate, he couldn't even read it.
8: The last question was written so poorly. Anyway.
4: Can we just talk about
8: the best in the business, Tom. What do you got?
4: Kieran Foran, 3-year
8: mate,
4: deal.
8: So good.
4: 8 wins out of 10 games. 2 losses, 1 against Penrith, 2 points. Sharks by 4 points.
5: Yep.
4: Manly are in the top 4. They're going to be competitive at the back end of the season with the type of football they're playing. But this is a great story about giving a guy a chance who wants to do it. Kieran Foran's come in there. He's showing he wants to coach, and he's had success. It's a wonderful, wonderful story.
5: I reckon it's brave from both. I reckon Kieran putting up his hand and jumping straight off the deep end, right?
4: Yeah.
5: Playing 6 months ago against those guys, I thought it was pretty brave. And he said that he doesn't, you know, that he was never going to walk away from the challenge, and he loves the club. And then Manly now to put a rookie coach, even though he's got 6 or 8 wins under his belt, I thought it was brave from both. And I think it's a great decision. And Fosball, I know that Kieran would be embarrassed, but I'm love watching them play. I think there's just a new energy about them, and they love playing for him. And that's half of the problem, right? Loving your coach and going out there and playing for him, and they're doing that. So whatever he's asking them to do, they will go out there and do everything they can for Kieran.
8: Well, they had no choice in the end, Dobbo. I mean, he won 8 out of 10 games, or 7 out of 9 when they made the decision.
5: Wow.
8: They couldn't have gone any other way. When he started that job as an interim, I thought Matt Ballon would get the job.
4: So do I.
8: No, you thought Matt Ballon would get the job, but Kieran basically left that club with no decision to make, because if they hadn't given it to him, there would have been mutiny on the northern beaches.
5: And that would have just been the play.
8: He is such an icon up there, and he's becoming even – you know, you see him – KFC up there, mate.
4: Put him in the face of the KFC.
8: They named the hill after him. I mean, he's just – an iconic figure on the northern beaches.
4: The songs
8: beaches
4: that
8: now.
4: Are being sung on the hill about Fosball and there's only one.
8: Have you been on the hill?
4: No, I
8: have
4: just you? Saw it all on Instagram. Oh, I saw it on Instagram. I've been on that hill many
8: you're
4: times.
8: In the box.
5: Oh, were you?
4: I've been on the Brookvale Hill that many times.
9: It's that close to Mossman.
5: So when you live at Mossman, look at you dub yourself in. I hope that camera's on you.
4: Listen.
5: Look at him.
4: Used to get a bus from boarding school to Brookvale.
9: How could boarding school?
4: Yeah.
9: Wow. How much was that a year?
4: Well, I don't know. I was on a scholarship.
9: Ignorance is bliss, isn't it?
8: Scholarship.
9: Oh, you just thought that was normal.
8: Sporting you scholarship
4: just,
8: was it?
4: No. Feel sorry for
9: you
4: a poor kid.
9: Thought going to boarding school was normal. Oh, this is what every kid does. Like, oh no, it's not.
5: He was in the 8 because he was apparently a good rower. That he right, told me, but rowing, sitting on your ass going backwards, that's the only sport he was good at.
8: Lay down, Dobbo.
4: This is not about me. This is about Kieran.
8: How good is that?
4: I mean,
8: it's such a good story.
9: It is a good story.
5: It's a great story.
9: There's a few things, like tough times are going to come Kieran Foran's way in these next 3 years. I hope he gets the support for the same level of support, because we can fall out of love as quickly as we can fall in love. But what a remarkable set of circumstances. Like, Seabold was under pressure at the back end of last year coming into this season, and maybe some teams would have made the call to part ways there and then, but they waited 3 games, and had they have gone back and, you know, made that decision at the end of last season, Kieran Foran wouldn't have had this job. It's a remarkable slide.
4: Well, Mestroff wouldn't have got rid of Siebes. Like, that was just clear. Like, not being – so that the CEO was never going to get rid of him.
9: You know, well,
8: Keane came in January, though.
9: Yeah.
8: Sometimes, made the decision in January.
9: Right place, right time. Yeah. Kieran Foran really could be the architect of setting off a new wave of how we approach coaching. And, you know, this – usual, you know, you need to bide your time, and maybe, you know, I've said at the Broncos, I know we spoke about them a lot in that first break, but maybe the next cab off the rank is Adam Reynolds to be the head coach. Maybe this is going to be a completely new idea on how and why we get to an assistant coach, and maybe, unfortunately, there's going to be a number of people that have been...
5: I'm not sure about that, because Kieran's got so much respect. Like, the love for Kieran, like
4: at that club.
8: Yeah.
9: But I think a club will
5: it's just
9: replicate.
5: The love
9: Yeah,
4: for but him. See, I think you're right. I agree with this because, and I'm not using NFL as the benchmark, but Sean McVay was a young coach that got his chance and he went on and won a Super Bowl. Now that's fine.
10: For the Rams.
4: Manly have done is they were pretty smart with this, and Jason King, and they said, "Hey, Foz, all we want you to do is coach on the grass and coach your players. Corporate commercial meetings, don't have to attend. Don't have to at the moment worry about recruitment and retention. We'll get you into that in time. Just concentrate on that." So a lot of the other stuff that comes into being a head coach early on has been peeled back away from him, and he's just focusing purely on the team. How much media has he had to do?
9: He's not
4: doing any of those. Like we can't get him on a Sunday at the moment.
9: What Kieran can focus on is the X's and O's side of it, but having that really personal relationship with the playing group, and like being able to go to Jake Tabojevic and just have a very casual conversation around game plan and really get it and really understand the level of communication. It's not a complicated game, really. We can overcomplicate it at times. And I think what I've really liked about Manly in recent weeks, they've gone past that sugar hit.
4: No, they're a real Kieran. Deal.
9: So, you know, the game on Thursday night against Souths, they just got 2 points. The game against the Titans, the one before, or 2 weeks before, they just got the 2 points, which is a sign of a team going in the right direction. They were getting 2 points without being brilliant. No one's going to look back at the end of the year and go, what about that game against South Sydney? They're in prime spot for a top four.
4: I agree.
8: They can win the comp. I think they can win the comp. They've got Tommy to come back into that team. Tommy ran on. He could have played this week, apparently. He was pushing to play this week, and they held him back.
10: No, you give him
8: the bye.
10: Well, because he they're going so great.
8: They played Friday. He ran on Friday. They played Thursday night. He ran on Friday morning. He's good to go after the bye. You bring him
10: Do
8: in.
10: Do you know what? You would give him. You would give him 2 weeks of training, like, because you're right. With Tommy, they're a totally different side. And all those young kids have done their job. Yep. For us, where I think in the past, they probably had to rush Tommy back when he was fit and he might have been 90 or 95 and, mate, he can get through the game maybe. Now, I reckon you give him 2 weeks of training before you put him back.
4: Bullimore and also Hetherington are mate. Like, they've been good. Like, I've got to give Seabold and that guy some credit because
10: – yeah.
4: They put that roster together. Course, yeah. And so that roster that is winning at the moment, yes, the final touches, but Siebes and Peter Gentle put that together. So they've done a good job in that roster. Like, I mean, Ola Kawata's playing as good a football as
8: Tolu Kula,
4: unbelievable.
9: Does Tommy come back at fullback?
8: Definitely.
9: There's no conversation.
8: Not even a conversation.
9: Not even a conversation. He's number one, and away you go.
8: While ever Kieran Foran coaches that team, Tommy Trbojevic will be his fullback.
10: Can I ask this question? Clear. What about what South has done with Latrell Mitchell? You know, just with the running reading.
8: Yeah, I understand.
10: And
8: what
10: it doesn't because Tommy, I watch him play State of Origin in the centres, and he has that same impact. He's just such a great player, and it gets him carrying the ball 20 times without the kilometres at the back. He's just got a fuller tank.
9: To use your analogy, Gordon, treat him as a Ferrari.
10: Yes. Don't take him off road, Reedy. Don't take him off road.
9: I've heard you use this analogy before about certain players are best suited to that Ferrari role.
10: Absolutely.
9: And maybe with this relationship that Foran has.
10: I played with one by them as Steve Reynolds.
9: Yeah. And you spoke so eloquently about how he was just.
10: He's so good.
9: He was treated differently.
10: Absolutely, he was.
4: We're going to take a break. Come back. This is the Sunday Simbin live from CommBank Stadium on Triple M.
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4: Oh, welcome back from CommBank Stadium. It's the West Tigers taking on Penrith this afternoon on Triple M. You'll hear that at 2 o'clock. 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Gordon Tallis, James Graham, Brent Reed, Ben Dobbin with you. Dan Ganane will be calling that game. 2 o'clock kickoff. We'll give you some changes after 1 o'clock. Reedy, it was a little bit of a shock when I read that a lot of players met with PVL this week to talk about the rule changes and the six again. Now, obviously, this was under wraps before it took place, and then it's come out. What do we know about the actual meeting and what transpired?
8: Well, PVL obviously met with a selection of players. I spoke with him afterwards. I think they just put across their view, Dobbo, on the six again, amongst other things that they want to discuss within the game, and PVL will digest that and make a decision about where they go next. But, you know, I think the product's been pretty good this year. I don't think we necessarily need to tinker with it too much. I mean, yeah, there's some games when there's too many six against, but there used to be some games when there were too many penalties. That just happens, right? So
10: front rower played 80 minutes last night again.
8: Yeah.
10: He was out for 6 weeks and played 80 minutes. So the game's not too fast.
8: I'm not sure they're going to get their way. I mean, obviously they did a poll where the players raised concerns about the speed of the game.
10: When you got your biggest guy playing 80 minutes, yeah. Right?
8: He is a freak.
10: I get that, but so was Glenn Lazarus. So was Shane. Like then there's some guys that have been really good at their craft and mentally tough, and the bloke sitting beside you runs a marathon. Like as well, right? So like then there's real there's a lot of mentally tough guys. So
9: Victor Radley with his offside kick chase, you know, there's still big efforts being put up there. They're not that out on their feet.
10: They're not. And for all those people that are whinging, and yeah, they got a right to because they love the game. But look at the little halfbacks, right? I've been complaining, and Andrew Johns, I sit and listen to him. There's not enough halfbacks. There's not enough playmakers in the game. Look at the little guys now that have come back into our game. That's what our game was turning into 13 paying hasses against 13 paying has.
8: Can we just make it clear, Dobbo, this wasn't an emergency meeting. This is a long-standing plan that was in place.
4: Yeah. But what I would say is they made the changes initially without consulting the players, and now they're having a meeting with the players about some of these concerns. I agree with Gordon. I think the game's never been in better shape.
8: I think
4: moving forward, they probably need to have this meeting before they go about and say, listen, this is what we're doing, rather than the commission just going about it.
10: But I think Peter's got a great relationship. Like, he walked into Australian side and he had dinner with them a couple of times. Yeah. And he sat down and he had the players' ears. And, like, they sat, he sat with the best players in the game, I suppose. And he asked them about all the real change. So I think that they'll eventually get it right.
4: Yeah.
10: But you got to go back for these people when you go back to when it was a wrestle-a-thon. And then the game was stopping and the captain walked out and there was 4 or 5 minutes of them walking up and complaining about every penalty and doing that. This is a better product. There's no doubt. There was 41,000 fans at the footy last night.
4: Yep.
10: Right? North Queensland, there was a big... So this is two sides that aren't in the top eight. In Brisbane, there's 41,000 watching them. So our crowds are up, our viewership's up. So I don't think it's broken, really.
8: Mm.
10: And I think they can get it, that sometimes some games,
8: there are a lot.
9: Look, I think it's great that the power brokers meet with the top line players to have a conversation. Like, you know, maybe they've got their grievances, but, you know, the players aren't exactly innocent here in what's being brought to the table in terms of the product. Like, I don't like players staying down deliberately. No. So,
10: yeah.
9: Maybe Mr. Valandis would instruct the players, can you get this out of the game for us, please?
10: Yeah.
9: You know, it's a delicate balance about the product, but if you look at the metrics that are going to pay the players, they're all trending in the right direction.
4: Yeah, this deal is getting done.
9: The players that come to the table, and maybe it has changed. It has. And maybe some players like it, some players don't. Some players are excelling. Some players are struggling to come to terms with it. But if you don't need to be a genius to figure out that what is about to come through, come around the corner in terms of a revenue deal, a rights deal, which is going to pay these players, we've got to make millionaires from scrubbers like me. And, it's going to make working class people millionaires.
4: Oh, well,
10: players, right?
4: Yeah.
10: You name one human that's ever going to go to his boss and say, I'm not working hard enough, mate.
4: Yeah. Mate, can
10: you make my hours just a little bit longer?
4: Yeah.
10: Mate, can you? Everybody's going to say, oh, mate, I'm flat out.
4: Yeah.
10: Yeah?
8: Yeah.
4: It's
8: ultimately, the players will have their opinion, Dobbo, but PVL will make a decision and the NRL will make a decision.
9: Well, also, if it stays like this...
8: They think is in the best interest of the game also, and maximising the TV
4: revenue. And guess what?
10: Hold on. And all those players, every second bloke's playing his 300th game. Yeah. Jeff Gerrard in what, 1980-something? Yeah. Jeff Gerrard, I remember... Sitting at home on ABC, I think Jeff Gerrard played his 300th game. He's the first player. Now, mate, every club, like, there's a banner up, you know what I mean? So, like, then everybody's playing longer. So,
9: also,
10: what are we whinging about? Seriously.
9: The smartest players that start allocating the resources to the attributes that matter most in this modern-day game will excel. And maybe that'll come down to the head of performances. I think we'll see a big change in how players prepare in the pre-season and in the season. Those quickest to adapt will shoot the lights up.
4: 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I Call BS up next. 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
4: 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We're live from CommBank Stadium, all thanks to Pepper Money, ahead of West Tigers taking on the Panthers. Dan Ganane will be your caller for that one. Gordon Tallis, Brent Reed, James Graham and Ben Dobbin. It is now time for this.
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4: 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I'm going to start with I Call BS today. And I've got to be honest with you. I am absolutely... And I mean this. I'm not happy with you, James Graham.
9: Why not?
4: mid-season,
9: yep,
4: you decide to take yourself on a little sabbatical on a holiday, mm-hmm, because you need it.
9: Not because I need it, no.
4: No, you said you needed it.
9: No,
4: your,
9: incorrect.
4: Your boss told me that you said, I need a break.
9: No, I didn't.
4: Yeah, and he told me, his exact words were that you were feeling very fatigued and drained and you needed some time for yourself.
9: Job security, mate. I'm comfortable,
10: yeah,
9: happy, you know, not like you flapping,
10: Dobbo,
9: missing
10: mate.
9: Birthdays.
10: Dobbo, do you know what? I'll give you a couple of weeks off. Don't come in for a couple of weeks.
4: No, I actually enjoy working.
9: Oh, okay.
4: I had a week off last week.
8: I can host?
10: Yeah, no. Absolutely.
9: Oh,
10: yeah.
9: No, mate.
4: You we'll get Charlie. You are mate, unrelatable that you go we'll over Dan. To Spain for a holiday in mid-season.
10: It was a school reunion and a 40th. I don't, oh, mate,
4: boo-hoo.
10: I don't see a problem with it.
4: Have you been to your school reunions?
9: No. It wasn't a school reunion. It was 10 of us from school that were really good mates, and we decided to do a trip together. So,
10: see,
9: yeah,
10: Dobbo,
9: I went.
10: Dobbo, if you still had friends from school, you could probably do
4: it. I do have them.
8: Can I ask how it was, Jimmy? Was it a good time?
9: Yeah, it was. It was awesome. It was great. It was strange watching State of Origin.
4: Did your mates from LA go
8: over there?
9: Sorry?
4: Did your friends from LA meet you over there?
9: No, because they didn't go to my school, Ben.
4: Oh, right. They just sort of travel wherever you go normally. Just anyway.
9: What do you refer to them as?
4: Nothing.
9: All right.
8: Where
9: the
8: did
9: cartel,
8: you watch
4: the cartels.
8: Origin? Some little.
9: Sorry?
4: The cartels. Yeah.
10: How much peso did you go through?
9: No, it's euros there. No.
10: Oh, is it
9: euro?
10: Euros,
9: yeah. It was bizarre watching State of Origin. Didn't have the commentary on, like they wouldn't put the commentary on.
4: It was
9: for
4: just
9: us.
4: On a TV in the.
9: No, it was on the big screen.
10: And what time of the day was that on? Like
9: 11 o'clock in the morning.
10: Yeah,
9: in the sun. And you know what? It for me, it was a great lesson for me in how good our product is. I know we just spoke about it on the previous break, but my schoolmates, they've not watched a game of rugby league in quite a while, but they were like, how good is this? This is great. And they compared it to some of the big soccer games that gained so much traction across the planet, comparing it to like the Champions League final, the FA Cup final. Like, yeah. This absolutely pisses all over it in terms of entertainment. Like, they were like in awe of what this product was, and they had no skin in the game. They were just enjoying the contest.
10: Did they have a skin full?
9: Yeah, yes. By 11 o'clock, yeah.
4: They absolutely would have.
10: Mate, yeah. do you, I'm going to call BS. Like, obviously, I go through the airport security a lot, right? And they've just upgraded Brisbane, which is fantastic.
4: So good, isn't
10: it? And they've upgraded Sydney too. But those machines that x-ray your bags are a minute slower than the last ones.
9: Oh.
4: Well, you're not happy with the time it takes to get your bags through the actual
10: Seriously,
4: screening.
10: Well, I take my belt off, right? So you sit there, like, and it's like you're all homeless, just sitting there waiting for your bag to come through. It's like a conveyor belt.
9: Yeah.
10: Like, if you're doing that, right, and it's queues, wouldn't the technology have got better and quicker? Wouldn't you think that technology...
4: I think the operator behind it also, he has control of it.
10: What do you mean?
4: It's
10: an x-ray. It just either comes up red or black, wouldn't it?
4: I don't necessarily know that. I think they can control the speed of the bag coming through. And they are looking through the infrared to have a look, the x-ray machine.
10: Oh, so you're an expert on this.
9: Infrared x-rays. Dobbo, you are talking.
4: No, I'm serious about that. I've got some knowledge of trying to get through those kind of machines.
10: No, could you?
9: Oh, you bringing stuff through? Listen, you were speaking to my friends in America.
8: Can I say, Dobby, you should steer clear of airports, because last time you talked about an airport, I think you caused major drama, didn't you? With Virgin, didn't we?
9: Yeah.
8: So you should
4: that
8: leave
4: was your
8: the
4: mate
8: staff.
4: In marketing.
8: You
4: who
8: leave
4: who
8: the
4: you
8: staff
4: actually then
8: at airports alone.
4: Mm. Okay.
8: You should leave them alone. Okay.
4: Well, right. Have you got an I call BS?
8: Yeah, look,
4: I'm going to
8: bring it back to footy. I'm going to bring it back to footy, because Thursday night there was that.
10: Mate, I let him pick on you.
8: No, it's okay.
10: Mate, he's
8: allowed to have a game.
10: Mate, it was Dean Ritchie, now it's Ben Dobbo, mate. I reckon you got both of them covered.
8: Oh, thank you, mate. Anyway, back to footy on Thursday night. There's that Ben Trbojevic incident, the play the ball, and everyone's going, you should be able to review the play the ball. I'm calling BS on those people, because I don't think we should review the play the ball. I think there's too much discretion to play the ball, and I think it would cause massive drama if we went down that path.
9: What? So the jurisdiction of the bunker shouldn't include the play the ball before the trial?
8: No, should not include the play the ball.
9: So where does it begin?
8: It begins where it begins now, once the ball's played.
10: So
8: I don't have an issue with the way it is now.
10: Yeah. So once it clears the rut.
9: Yeah. And if that's
10: the
9: rule.
10: Because that's the new play.
9: So if that's the rules, I was one of those people. But if that's the rules, I'm happy to say I was wrong.
10: I think it's once it clears the rut.
9: And the referee should have seen it. But you know what? Yeah. It's human error. So fine.
8: Okay, good. You're with me then.
9: I'm with you, man.
4: What about the bunker and some of the decisions that they've made? Were you going to talk about the howlers that they've made? Or are you just going to say, oh,
8: they made another one last night.
10: That was his BS.
8: Now, we should point out they made another one last night.
4: Massive.
8: The Tommy Chester
10: try. Yeah.
8: And the NRL has confirmed that was not a try. It was a loose carry and should have been a knock-on. So
4: absolutely should have been.
8: So while I'm calling BS on going back to the play of the ball.
10: I didn't have a problem with that because I thought it was simultaneous, like sitting there watching it.
8: Yeah.
10: And I used to talk when Bill Harrigan was here, you don't need control, you only need downward pressure. And obviously, I don't have the replay. I don't have that at home. So if they've got it wrong, how do they get it wrong?
8: I don't know. I'll call BS on that decision.
9: You know what, Reed? I'm glad you cleared that up because I was under the understanding that the play the ball was in the jurisdiction of the video, of the bunker. That's why we review every try. But, you know, I was wrong. And I'm happy to be proven. So
4: did
9: thank you
4: see,
9: well done.
4: What did we think, just quickly, of Isaiah Katoa's decision? Because he went and did a one-on-one strip and caused a penalty, and when they gave him the penalty, he said, actually, can you go back and review the play before it that the referee had met? And it was quite smart. But now we're getting players, like, if they think that the referee's got one wrong, they'll go and deliberately give away
10: a penalty. JJ Brimson runs away last night.
4: Yep.
10: And they called him back. Like, I wish he would have just kept on running and put the ball
4: down. He should have let him
10: check.
4: He should have said, and kept on running, and that would have been a try. So that's where we're going. Have you got an I call BS?
9: Yeah, but just first, look, we were speaking about Tenerife. I had a fantastic time, Dobbo. You went away to Fiji?
4: Oh, was it a work function in Fiji? Yes.
9: Okay,
4: yes.
9: Okay. What boots do you have on?
4: Oh, I've just got some boots that my wife bought me for Christmas.
9: Okay.
4: Yeah. Is that all right?
9: Yeah, what brand?
4: Brands aren't important, mate.
8: Oh, wow.
4: Brands aren't important. So I'm just...
10: Yeah, they are, mate, because I've got Nikes on.
4: Well, that's good.
9: Yeah, me too.
4: Yeah,
10: I've got Nikes.
4: I'm wearing some RMs today. I'm wearing RMs today.
8: And you're the gatekeeper. Have you sold your own? Ariat's?
4: No, I wear Ariat's every day. I'm a major sponsor of Ariat.
8: Well, not every...
9: You're a major sponsor.
4: They're a major sponsor of mine, Ariat. Peter Inman and Terry Donahue.
8: You don't wear them every day, Dobbo.
4: I haven't got them on today, no. Mm-hmm. I got up in the dark at 4:45 this morning. Mm-hmm. The first set of shoes I could find, I chucked on. These were a gift from my wife. Yeah. And you know what?
9: But they're knowing you were coming today.
4: They're very comfortable.
10: Can we get a gift from Peter and Terry?
4: Would you like one? Would you like some shoes from Ariat?
10: We've been asking for 2 years.
4: Well...
9: Yeah, if Ariat are listening, which I assume they are.
4: They do listen often.
9: They do listen often. Yeah.
4: Krista and Shelley, they're the marketing team.
9: Can you get in touch with maybe Charlie White?
10: He's got nothing to do with it. Yeah, or just...
4: Charlie White's got nothing to do with it. Why would you think Charlie...
10: Hello, Ariat. Can you please slide into my DMs and I'll organise some for the boys? Please.
9: Yeah, we'd love that.
10: I'd appreciate it.
8: We'd wear them.
9: We would.
10: Thank you.
9: If I had a pair of Ariats to wear, I would be in them right now. But unfortunately, I don't.
4: Are you right? Do you drive a Hyundai?
9: Yes, I do.
4: No, you don't. That's a lie.
9: Yes, I do.
4: No, you don't.
9: Yes, I do.
4: No, anyway,
9: yes,
4: we're moving on. We're taking a break. This is Sunday Sip-In on Triple M.
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15: Hello, I'm David Dolan. Tigers co-captain Appy Korosau will get one last chance to impress Blues selectors when his side tackles Penrith this afternoon. The Sharks host the Dragons in the later game, while Broncos coach Michael Maguire insists Reece Walsh isn't carrying an injury despite a disappointing showing in their loss to the Titans. The boys on the Sunday sin bin aren't convinced, though, after the fullback missed a tackle on Philip Sami.
9: One-on-one, Reece Walsh. He's got the pace. He's got the anticipation skills. He's got the acceleration if Sami went to get on the outside. And it either points to me that Reece Walsh is, it must be carrying the injury.
10: Yeah,
9: he can't be 100% fit.
15: The Socceroos have signed off their World Cup prep with a handy 1-1 draw against Switzerland. And Mercedes driver Kimi Antonelli starts on pole for tonight's Monaco F1 Grand Prix. Oscar Piastri is seventh on the grid.
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15: Nothing but sunshine at CommBank Stadium. 18 degrees right now ahead of the West Tigers and Penrith Panthers as Triple M rocks.
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43: 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All qualities you won't find on this show. This is the Sunday Sin Bin.
4: Welcome back, Triple M Sunday Sin Bin. We are live from CommBank Stadium, all thanks to Pepper Money, the Raging Bull Gordon Tallis, Brent Reed, James Graham and Ben Dobbin with you. Dan Ganane will be joining you from 2 o'clock. He's the commentator for West Tigers in Penrith. Looking forward to seeing Dan here. He'll be here. How did he go last week? Was he good?
10: Dan? He was outstanding.
4: Was he good?
10: Yeah.
4: Enjoyed
10: it was a long
4: having,
10: day.
4: Yeah, it would have been. Because then he went and did the 6:15 game, yeah. I think, for Fox afterwards.
10: Yeah.
4: Big day.
10: Big day.
4: Wouldn't be
0: bit of a window into the future.
4: He wouldn't be doing it for free, I don't think, though. I think I don't think he'd be doing it for free.
10: No, he did. He did the show for it with us.
4: Yeah, I know. But I don't think
10: FOC. But it's all right, mate. Some people do, Dobbo. We know that you clip the ticket and you whinge the do it all.
4: No, that's not true.
10: Mate, I just got a text message. You had the same shoes on at your Riverview school lunch as well.
4: No, I didn't. So were you there, were you? And that bloke who gives you mail, absolutely. Yeah. Yeah, I

0: for free dinner.
1: No, he did. He did the show for it with us.
0: Yeah, I know. But I don't think...
1: FOC. But it's all right, mate. Some people do, Dobbo. We know that you clipped the ticket and you whinged the doodle.
0: No, that's all right. Not true.
1: Mate, I just got a text message. You had the same shoes on at your Riverview school lunch as well.
0: No, I didn't. So were you there, were you? And that bloke who gives you mail, absolutely. Yeah, I know who he is. Yeah. Well, that's fine.
2: You've got to wear all your posh clothes, don't you?
0: But there was no posh clothes.
1: I didn't.
0: There's no... Mate, I don't know where you think, like...
1: And apparently you did say, up the Blues too.
0: Oh.
1: That is true. That is... Look at you. I can tell you,
0: mate. On my twin's life, I would never say that.
1: Hey,
0: I would never say that.
2: Stop crossing your fingers.
0: No, I'm not crossing my fingers.
1: Mate, well, your legs are crossed.
0: On my twin's life, I would never say that.
1: Okay. On your kid's life. What did Madge say to you last night?
0: I'm not going down that road.
2: Why do you...
0: He said, hi, Ben, you're the number one journalist in Brisbane and I rate you highly and you are so good.
2: He has got no idea then.
1: Did you hear that, Bomber? Did you hear that, Bomber?
2: No, but why didn't you just embrace who you are and your opinion?
0: I do embrace where I am. 5 kids to 3 women and I live in Ipswich.
2: We know that aspect of it.
0: The nation's capital. Now, listen, can we get into...
1: The white ant part.
0: Listen,
2: the spoon feeding.
0: I enjoyed last week so much, and then I hear I gave you a compliment on text, and then I hear that you're starting to tell people I'm sitting in 1A. Yes, that's what you said.
1: You text me. I'm calling the game.
0: Yes,
1: with Shane Webkin.
0: Yes, I said you're doing a great job
1: for a shout out. On the plane listening to you.
0: I did not say that.
1: I said some fat bloke in 1A is just like, text me. That's all I said.
0: Well, it wasn't me because I'm skinny and ripped.
1: ripped.
0: I don't know where you're. I don't know. Ripped from...
2: Have you done any adverts for... was it Puma you did the adverts for last year?
0: Yeah.
1: The Queensland.
2: Have you done any more then?
0: No. They've gone in a different direction. I don't know why. That was a good little learn, that one. Can I just talk, please, about this Origin side? Billy Slater will name his Origin team. Well, they'll meet tonight. They're going to name their side 9 a.m. tomorrow morning.
1: Yeah.
0: Queensland, obviously, they don't have the King's Birthday long weekend. And I think New South Wales, am I right in saying that, Reedy? They'll name theirs tomorrow night after Parramatta and the Bulldogs. What are we expecting? Firstly, we'll start with Queensland.
1: Someone's got to come in for Carrigan, right?
0: Yeah, so, and Shibasaki.
1: Right, so you would think that there'll be an outside back, and it doesn't matter. Like, there's some guys that have put their hand up. I wouldn't even worry if they went back to Dane Gagai, the way they play. Yeah. Like,
3: Jackson Purge's been great.
1: Purge's good.
3: The forgotten guy's Jack Howarth.
1: Yeah.
3: I mean, he was basically in that team before Origin 1, and then things changed. So
1: there's enough.
0: Could Reece get in there?
1: Well, yeah.
3: Not really on form.
1: But
2: is Ezra going to stay?
0: Well, that's what I'd like to be interested in. I thought Ezra, from all reports, Ezra's time in the camp was unbelievable. They were very happy with it. And, I mean, what I know he's been dropped. You know, he got dropped, but he showed a lot last night, except for that last play.
3: Queensland don't need to make unforced changes because they were the better team. They would have won that game without a send-off. So.
1: It's just Carrigan, right? So maybe Cotter goes into the middle. And they bring in an edge player or they bring Gilbert. Yeah, I mean, I think they've got a lot of options, right? So I think Cooper Boy is an outside chance. I think he's been going really good. Tommy Gilbert's been there before.
3: Thought he was great last night, Gordy.
1: Yeah, Gilbert. Mate, Gilbert's going great. And then you've got someone like Helam Lukey if they want a proper edge player.
2: Or Finifuiaki.
1: Right, so there's two really good edge players that can go sit on an edge and then Cotter can come in because he's more of a middle than an edge. So I think Billy's got enough options.
0: I tend to agree with you. And I think, look, the other option is they could start Nikora on the edge and then, and obviously Plath's at 13 and then, you know, Cotter's on the bench. You know, there's plenty of options there. And as you said, Reedy, if things don't go south with Kalen getting sent from the field, I think the result would have been different. New South Wales, on the other hand, what changes can you foresee? Does Mitchell Moses come back into this side?
3: I think Moses gets picked and he gets a chance to prove his fitness. Yeah, I think he'll be picked at 6 and he'll be given a couple of days to show he's ready to go, Dobbo. I think that's what'll happen. Obviously, they've got Payne Haas will come in. We all know that. So someone will drop out, likely Jacob Safidi. Well, I thought he's been playing great, Jacob, so be tough for him, but... You know, obviously Payne Haas is a different beast, right? So

0: Yeah, you know, they're the obvious ones. There's a couple of blokes knocking on the door. Liam Martin, obviously. He's back playing footy now, but I'm not sure there's a place for Liam Martin in that team at the moment. I think it's a difficult one for them because I think
1: it's a huge player to leave out.
2: Surely with what he's...
0: Well, who are you going to drop? Because you've got Hudson Young and Olakau'atu. I think they both hold this spot. Victor Radley was great when he came on in Origin 1.
1: Yeah.
0: And Cam Murray, you're not going to drop Cam Murray. So for the balance of your bench, if you bring Liam Martin in, you've almost got to lose one of those guys. Because the other bench players were Mitch Barnett.
2: Yeah.
0: Well, sorry, look, not Mitch Barnett, with Jacob Savitti. But you imagine Mitch Barnett drops back to the bench now because Payne Haas comes into the team. And then Ethan Strange... Casey McLean potentially on the bench. So
1: McLean won't start.
0: I don't think. Well, Tolu Kula got through Thursday night. I'd imagine Tolu holds his spot.
2: How much of Laurie's thinking will be from minute 0 to 60 as opposed to 60 to 80?
3: Well, I think every coach would think of that, wouldn't they? Man, I'm sure that when Billy's looking at our squad too, I'm pretty sure the last 23 minutes.
2: Mm.
3: Would certainly, it's not something that you'd gloss over. I think we'd look really hard to see, you know, whether we could have made
2: it. But I think if Ponga stays on,
3: yep.
2: Right, you assume Queensland go on to get the victory. Laurie Daly would know that. And if that result would have happened, there would have been big changes, I feel.
1: No, well, Reedy was about to come off the back fence at half time, but anyway, he didn't. He held his nerve. We'll wait for Melbourne. We'll now go to Jared Timms from Ladbrokes joining us. Hello, Jared. How are you, my friend?
4: Hello, Dobbo. G'day, boys. I'm well. How are you this week?
1: Wonderful, mate. The Tigers bounced back into winning form last week. Do the Ladbroke punters give them any hope of making a two in a row against the competition heavyweights?
4: They do not. The Panthers have been the most popular favourites of the week in Ladbrokes match betting. In fact, Dobbo, they're into $1.18 this afternoon. A little more than a sprinkling for the Tigers today. They are a $5 chance in our match betting market, and the line's opened up to 15.5 points.
0: Timsy, Milky Jenkins continues to lead the try-scoring tally this season with 18. Is he leading the market to score the first today at Ladbrokes?
4: Yeah, he absolutely is ready.
0: Sorry.
1: Wow.
0: I'm very nervous after last week.
1: Yeah,
5: do you know what? Do you know what?
0: Can I do that again?
3: Timsy, I was worried that you weren't even going to ring in today.
4: that was slightly better than last week's evidence, to be fair, so we're improving. No, he's been the best back, of course, Melky Jenkins. He's leading the market with Ladbrokes, $7.25. They also like Brian Todd today, $7.75. Casey McLean, always admirers as well, $8.75. If you do like the Tigers, pretty much the only one that they've come for today is Jarrell Skelton. He has a $13 chance in the first try market.
2: Timsy, great to hear your voice. And like I said earlier in the week, I loved that little promo shoot we did for Ladbrokes this week. It was a lot of fun. But how about a same game multi for this Sunday afternoon?
4: Thoroughly enjoyable stuff, Jimmy. Yes, let's go for Tommy Jenkins scoring the first try today, $7.75 for a bit of value. And then anytime Casey McLean, Dylan Edwards for $31.19 and a Ladbrokes same game multi.
1: I like that. That's I appreciate one, that. Well done, Jared Timms. Great to chat. We'll talk to you again next week, my friend.
4: Thanks, boys. Good luck, punters.
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8: 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Yeah! The Sunday Sin Bin.
1: Welcome back, Triple M Sunday Sin Bin. Gordon Tallis, Brent Reed, Ben Dobbin, and
0: where's he gone?
1: Where's James Graham gone?
0: He's gone to the bathroom.
3: Oh,
0: unprofessional.
3: Sorry, no. Listen, we don't throw him under the. What would you do throwing him under the bus?
1: I just said, where's he going?
0: Dobbo, I'm with you 100% here. He'd have thrown you under the bus.
1: Absolutely would have.
0: Yeah,
1: and would not have.
3: Hold on. One's the host.
1: Yes.
3: That brings you back in and out.
0: Jimmy's arguably the most important member of the
1: content.
0: Most important member of the team.
1: Sorry.
0: There he is.
1: That doesn't look like a.
3: Mate, he went and had a toilet break. He made himself a coffee.
1: That's where he went. That's where he went and made a coffee.
0: Are we on air?
1: Yeah, we are.
0: Nah, Dobbo, I was just talking to people in the concourse.
1: That's great.
0: Man of the people, you know.
1: Yeah, you are really relatable. Anyway, can we just have a look? You're not relatable.
0: A bloke who just spent a week in Tenerife is really relatable.
1: Yeah, really relatable.
0: Yeah.
1: To a bloke from Ipswich that can barely put food on his table for his children. Dolphins, we'll start with them. We're going to do a little bit of quick fire. Dolphins, are they a top four side, Gordon Tallis?
3: Yeah, they probably are. At their best, yeah. Will they make the top four?
1: Do you think they will?
3: Not sure. I'd say no.
1: Just because of the...
3: just because of the sides that are up there now. Like, they're... You know, it's such a... So where are they coming now?
1: Well, if you have a look at the moment, they're sitting in fifth spot.
0: But they're not really fifth. They're really...
1: Yeah, they've had two byes.
0: Actually seventh. The Cowboys and Knights are both above them. They both had 8 wins. The Dolphins have only had 7. So they're actually seventh.
2: I reckon Panthers are locked. Warriors are locked. Roosters are locked, all being well. There's a spot there. Dolphins can take it if they can handle the pressure. It's not going to be ability.
3: Yeah.
2: It's not going to be talent. It's going to be good enough. It's a new area for the Dolphins. Like, the new team into the competition, they've not played finals football before. There's a spot there available for them if they can handle the pressure. They've got a fit forward pack. If they stay fit and healthy, it's just about managing the pressure that comes with it at the back end of the year.
1: Can I ask you, do you think the Knights will make the 8, Brent Reed?
0: Yeah, I think they will double, yeah. As long as Kalen's fit, the way he's playing, I think they make the eight.
3: What are that little bromance on television?
0: Kalen, KP, yeah. He's the man. Oh. He's the best. What a player.
1: So
0: how good's he going?
1: You are saying that they're...
0: I think they make the eight the Knights, yeah.
1: Okay.
3: Yeah. Yep.
1: Righto.
3: Yes,
1: so,
3: yes. The way they're playing, yeah. Absolutely.
1: Okay, out of these teams, and I want a collective here, which teams won't make the eight out of Storm, Broncos, Raiders, Bulldogs?
3: Bulldogs.
1: You reckon the other three will make the eight?
3: No, you said out of them.
1: Yeah, but who won't make the eight? So you're going to say the Bulldogs are the only team that won't make the eight out of those four?
3: Well, they're not, but the others, I think, have more capability of getting.
1: No question. Gemma, what do you think? You're not going to write your Bulldogs off, are you?
2: No, I'm not. No. I'm not. They've got to win Monday, though. And for all four of those aforementioned teams, that like the Storms win or the last couple of wins has been huge. They now go to six wins. For Broncos, Raiders, they're both on five wins.
3: Well, they're on 12 points, right?
1: Well, the Storm haven't had a bye yet, so that's why it's deceptive where they are, where... You know, they go to 16 points without even, you know, blinking. They haven't had a bye. So they could even be hovering around the top eight.
0: I think Storm's the only one of those teams that makes the top eight.
2: You're probably right, Reedy. You're probably right. But all the other three, they all can get
0: hot. They all can get their...
2: But again, this log jam, and this is where this pressure's going to come. I'm speaking about the Dolphins and for top four. You know, the pressure's going to come for a lot of these teams because those more experienced sides, especially with Raiders being minor premiers last year and the Broncos winning the comp, if they go on big runs, they're going to hunt down those teams. It's a fascinating race for finals, and even with the potential for a Melbourne to finish in the bottom half of it, that gives the competition a real possibility of having a team to win it from outside the top four, their last 2 years in a row grand finalists.
1: Can I ask, and please explain this to me, in the reason why. Why are we giving points for buys? What is the... Because I get that everybody's got to have a buy, but why are we giving teams 2 points for a buy?
3: Well, Dragons and Titans fans.
1: Well, no, but it completely distorts the competition table unless...
3: Well, it doesn't, because everybody gets them.
1: Eventually, by the end of the season. But in other codes in this country, they don't get any points for a buy.
0: I'm with you now. I never used to be, but this year I reckon it's been more deceiving than it's ever been. I mean, the Cowboys have rarely been in the top eight this year, but they've won eight games. It's ridiculous.
1: Yeah.
0: And I'm with you. I think they need to get rid of 2 points for the buy. I don't think we need to do anything.
1: What's the purpose of it, though? What was the purpose of it? I don't understand why when you have a break.
0: I can't remember what it was.
3: It was that reason, wasn't it? For sides
1: that aren't going that well?
3: Yeah.
1: Well, that's not a reason.
0: No.
1: That's absolutely not a reason.
3: Okay, well...
1: But I know what you're saying. If that was their reasoning, that can't be the reason. But for me...
3: If that's their reason, that can't be the reason. Is that what you just said?
1: If that was the reason that they have initially gave 2 points...
3: That can't be the reason.
1: It just cannot, moving forward, be the reason. No, it has to change something. So, to me,
0: it's this year. It's, as I said, it's worse than ever because the Knights, the Cowboys, they both won eight games. They should be,
3: yeah, but just calculate. Just put everybody
0: and
3: give,
0: instead they're at sixth and
3: well, work it out.
2: The Cowboys have won two more games than the teams in seventh and eighth, and they sit tenth. So yeah. It does look a bit daft, but. It sorts itself out. No team, like, trust me, the Cowboys aren't going, oh, God, we're in 10th. What are we going to do?
0: Well, it might be because they haven't re-signed their coach yet, Jimmy.
2: Yeah, but they look at records and they're 8-6.
1: We're going to take a break, come back. Mitsubishi Triton, toughest player. We are not far away from kickoff as well. Both sides are 1-13 as per program. We'll be back very shortly from CommBank Stadium as Triple M rocks the footy.
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1: 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James Graham, Brent Reid, Gordon Tallis, Ben Dobbin, both sides warming up at the present moment.
3: Oh, and the referees.
1: Grant Atkins as well.
3: And the referees.
1: They're refereeing up as well out the back there. Both sides are 1 to 13 as per program, and their benches are as programmed as well. It's now time for Mitsubishi Triton's toughest player. Thanks to the new Mitsubishi Triton Raider, break new ground.
2: You really sold that one.
1: Well, mate, it's new. The new Mitsubishi Triton Raider is the new vehicle. It breaks new ground. 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
2: Daly Cherry-Evans. I thought he had a fantastic game for the Roosters. And A lot of people talking about the kicking game, but for me it was the ingenious bit of play that led to the Hugo Savala try. So I think it was Hudson Young spills the ball, DC picks it up, right? And I'd love to know whether it was his idea, Robinson's idea, or it's something that's filtered through the Roosters, but they basically treated that as a free play. So he's in his own 10, Hudson Young spills the ball, and he just swings the ball over to the left-hand side, knowing that if the Raiders get the ball, it'll come back because of the knock-on.
1: Sure.
2: And it leads to a fascinating, brilliant try from the Sydney Roosters.
1: Well, he's a wonderful player.
2: I know he is, but I'm talking about...
0: Dobbo's very tight with his manager and
2: The Whisperer.
0: Yeah. Dobbo's very tight with them.
2: I thought his kicking game speaks for itself, but it was that play that really stood out for me. It was ingenious, and I think I'd like to see more teams try it. So when an opposition makes a mistake, they brought it into the Super League, the free play. It practically exists now because no one really knows where the line of an advantage is. So it encourages attacking raids from inside your own half, like what we witnessed on Friday evening. I'd like to see more teams catch on and try their luck.
1: Would we all agree now that we might have, might have gone a little early on Daly Cherry-Evans?
2: He had a bad game week one.
1: Week one, yeah. But since then he's been brilliant.
2: No, like I say,
1: he's been brilliant.
0: Are you serious?
1: He's been very, very good.
0: Was it last week they got, or the week flogged. Before? Did they have a bye last week? Melbourne. I can't remember.
3: Yep. They got flogged.
0: They got flogged, Melbourne. And he was bang average. What are you talking about?
1: Mate, he has been very good for the majority.
0: He's been good for the majority of the year, yes.
1: Yes, but you were but all he's had three a couple of shockers. Very, very, well, mate, take a ticket.
3: Listen,
1: every player does.
3: Dobbo.
0: No, they don't.
3: Judge him, right?
1: In September. That's when I'm judging him.
3: Okay, judge him. On doing the Cooper Cronk thing.
1: Yeah, in September, when they get to the semi-finals. And if he
3: when he comes, then he wins them a grand final.
1: Well, if he does, then you guys are all going to have to give, and I'm making sure of it, at the beginning of next season, a formal apology to him on air to Daly Cherry-Evans.
2: Why?
1: Because you wrote him off at the start of the year. Yes, you did.
2: No, I didn't. I said he had a poor game. Didn't write him off at all.
1: You did.
2: And I said that's how we judge our halfbacks now.
1: Well, you shouldn't. You judge him in September. That's when you should be judging
3: him. That's how Madge judged you last night.
2: No, look, in all seriousness, though, the Roosters as a whole, like, they are absolutely stacked. They've got origin players galore, and that's not including Angus Crichton, Connor Watson, or Spencer Lenu. Or Nafahu White, while I'm at it.
0: Nwanga Nituase. As a bloody
3: And now he's got a origin halfback with him. Yeah. Mm. Origin
0: he should
3: number
0: be playing
3: nine.
0: Good in that team, Dobbo. Yeah.
3: Origin go fullback. That team. Even you know what? It's an origin spine.
1: Why?
3: Yeah.
1: Why is there so much pushback on Daly Cherry-Evans?
0: Did you see him against Melbourne?
1: You're bitter because of what he did to Manly, and that is why you are like that. It is, and because
0: not at all.
1: You are, mate, and because last year you were critical at the beginning of this year, you started the rot at the beginning, and the two Pied Piper started following suit with you.
2: No, I didn't. I made my own. Observation that he had a poor game.
1: Well, it was wrong.
2: No, it wasn't. He did have a poor game in round one.
3: Why do you like him so much, Ben?
1: I just think he's
3: been... What mail has he given you lately?
1: He doesn't give me mail.
0: No, his manager does.
1: Who's his manager?
2: The horse this way.
1: Who's his manager?
0: Jonathan Joe Weeby.
1: I have not spoken to them this year.
0: Oh. Pete Nolan's in that group?
2: Have you texted him?
0: Have you spoken to Pete Nolan this year?
3: Dobbo, stop lying.
1: He's not a manager.
3: Mate, just have a look.
1: He's an associate.
2: Oh, so where's your swearing on your kids' lives now?
1: Yeah. I can happily do that. I haven't spoken to Jonathan Weeby. I can happily do that.
0: You've spoken to Pete Nolan, though, yeah?
3: So have you spoken to his camp?
2: Oh, yeah, and you know what? You should be speaking to him.
1: Don't point.
2: You should be speaking to him because it's your job.
0: We were critical of him when he played poorly at the start of the year. We were critical of him when he played poorly against Melbourne. Other than that, Daly's been great for them.
1: Okay.
0: But he's had a couple of shockers.
1: Yeah, he's been a very good purchase for the Roosters. Penrith take on the West Tigers this afternoon. I'm a bit like you, Gordy, in the sense that there's something part of me that thinks the West Tigers are a chance here this afternoon. And
3: well, that's the footy game you go into. Well, look at the Dragons last week, right? Yep. No one gave them a chance. They actually beat the Broncos everywhere. There was more red and white jerseys in the picture. And if the Tigers are a chance, today, they just have to, as a man, just get more orange jerseys around the footy for the full 80 minutes and some.
2: Yeah, they're a bit depleted, the Tigers, but I think they'll take so much from that win against the Dogs last week. Luai's tackle at the end, the grit that they showed, and look, it's similar styles of victory. They're both in tight games, but Penrith did it without their two best players. It likely would have took a fair bit of juice out of them. So that's the angle I'm looking at. That really gives the Tigers a good opportunity to get 2 points today.
0: Yeah, I'm with the boys. I think the Tigers win with a massive chance today. I think they've got to start well. And if they can stay with Penrith for the first 60, I give them a hope today, the Tigers. I think they've had they're in a bit of a rut. They've come out of it now. And they're a chance. I've said all year I think they'll play finals footy. And my view of that hasn't changed. And I think they're a massive hope today.
1: Appy.
0: It's a huge game for him.
1: Yeah, like it's an origin trial in a sense. Yeah. You know,
3: well,
1: like
3: he's there.
1: I know
3: he has to be.
1: Yeah, well, you'd think so.
3: He'd have to be.
0: I think he's got his nose in front for a spot on the bench to replace Blake Brayley, obviously.
3: Well, it's like for like.
0: Yeah, so I think he's the logical one, but he's got to get through today, play well, and he can basically pack his bag for Origin camp.
1: And
3: well, who else is going to get it?
0: Well, it's Connor Watson.
3: Oh, Connor, sorry.
0: There's Wade Egan, Gordy.
3: Yep.
0: There's blokes in the picture. There's blokes in the mix, but I think he's got his nose in front.
2: They'd get genuine hooker as well, wouldn't they?
0: Yeah.
1: He would make a difference. Jareem Buller, now he obviously committed here to the West Tigers long term. He made a huge difference when he came back into this side as well. But I feel like Terrell May has a little bit of a point to prove again here today as well. And
2: he doesn't.
1: Well, mate,
2: he doesn't have a point to prove. He can't do any more.
1: Yeah, but he's not going to get selected again.
2: So what's the point to prove then?
1: That they got it wrong and that he should be selected.
2: I don't know if Terrell can play any better.
1: It's a hard situation when you're playing that calibre of football and you're still not getting overlooked. And, I mean, there's been plenty of players that have had it happen before.
0: Well, we heard his frustration on the podcast this week, Terrell May. He didn't miss.
3: What did he say?
0: He just ripped into everyone, basically.
3: Did he?
0: Yeah. We did the Josh Mansour podcast.
2: Just, it should be across this, mate.
0: Yeah.
1: No, I didn't see that.
0: He just unloaded on everyone, Terrell May. So,
2: you missed this?
1: Did you cop a spray?
0: Oh, I didn't cop a spray, no. I think he had a shot at you at one point.
1: Did he?
0: No, he did not make that up. You're not that
3: no,
0: poor.
3: He doesn't know
0: you're
3: who
0: not
3: you
0: that
3: are.
0: Poor,
1: no, he wouldn't. I'm happy about that.
0: Benji got asked about it and said, I'm happy for him to speak his mind. You know, I think that's why Benji makes had such an impact with his playing group. He backs his players, even though Terrell, most coaches I imagine would have been in the fetal position after what Terrell said. But Benji basically said, look, I encourage my players to speak their mind. That's what he did. I'm happy for him to do it. I think that's why he gets the best out of Terrell May, Benji.
1: Can you give us a snapshot on some of what he said?
0: Well, he had to go to Penrith for basically claim they'd call him a gangster when he went.
2: More specifically,
0: Maddie, he had to go with Maddie Cameron.
3: He thought he was going to meet Ivan Cleary. Ivan had knee surgery or something like that. Ivan didn't go to the meeting. Somebody else took it.
2: Yeah. Matt Cameron.
0: He had a shot at New South Wales, actually, as part of that, over non-selection. It was a real scattergun spray. He didn't miss many.
1: Well,
0: but, you know, we like it when players speak their mind.
2: You know what? Fair play to him. That's his.
3: But is he allowed to have that? Fair opinion? Absolutely.
0: Yeah, of course he is.
2: And that's his interpretation of what's happened. That's his thoughts on why he's not getting picked for Origin. He couldn't do any more last year. I don't think he's playing as well as he did last year. Maybe we've got that, the accustomed bias because we're just used to seeing him churn out long minutes, big efforts. But like he certainly feels like he can't get into that New South Wales team for certain reasons away from the field. He can't do any more on this patch of grass today, Dobbo.
1: No, well, he'll be out here and he's obviously got a point to prove. And
2: well, no, we've just said he's not.
1: Well, he has got a point to prove against
2: we've just
1: Penrith.
2: Been over this.
1: It's not about Origin. I think he wants to show Penrith that he should have stayed there, you know?
0: I think he's unlucky not to be in the mix for Origin. He was getting mentioned early on, Dobbo, but he doesn't seem to get a lot of support now.
1: Mm.
3: He's got a point to prove.
0: Yeah. He's probably going to make a statement today.
3: He's probably going to point to prove.
2: Hey, it takes
1: when
2: minutes.
1: When he gets man of the match today.
3: You want to have a bet on that?
1: No, are you doing the 3-2-1-0?
3: No.
1: Well, who is? Gemma?
3: Well,
2: we don't do it anymore, Dobbo. Do you listen to this station?
1: Yes, I
2: do. We don't do a 3-2-1.
1: Yes, we do.
3: Well, Dan,
1: we do one every week.
3: Well,
1: every week.
3: Or we can take Fox's man of the match.
1: Well, that's not a benchmark either. Who are you tipping?
3: So that's not a benchmark. So Cooper Cronk's
1: not on this station, no.
3: No.
1: Who are you tipping?
3: Penrith, the pink jerseys.
0: The Tigers for me.
1: You're going to go to the Tigers?
0: Yeah, why not?
2: Me too.
1: Am I right in saying you're walking to Leichhardt next week?
0: Yes, I am. Yes, yeah, I'm going to Leichhardt.
1: Yeah, I'm looking forward to that.
0: Yeah.
3: You want me to walk in with you?
1: I'm going with you as well.
3: As your protector.
1: Are you sitting on the hill? You're sitting on the hill for the game, aren't you?
0: That's right, yeah.
1: Yeah,
2: are
1: I heard
2: we calling
1: that.
2: From there next week?
1: No, we're not. No, we're not.
0: I think I'm going to
3: Hey, listen, can I ask you a question? What do you think of Leichhardt Oval?
0: Do you know my thoughts on Leichhardt Oval?
3: No, I don't.
0: It's a bang average ground.
1: Okay, that's it. Okay, we've had enough. Dan Ganane will be joining you next. Kickoff not far away, taking on the West Tigers. We'll see you again next week as Triple M Rocks the Footy.
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10: Hello, I'm Dave Vidolin. Billy Slater picks his team for Origin Game 2 tonight with a big question mark on whether Reece Walsh gets a Maroons recall. The Broncos fullback missed the mark in his side's shock loss to the Titans last night, although coach Michael Maguire denies he's carrying an injury. While Cowboys star Tom Chester has dodged suspension for a high tackle on Selwyn Cobbo, an early guilty plea means he'll escape with just a fine. Today's action is about to kick off, starting with the Tigers and Panthers at CommBank Stadium. Penrith welcome back star trio Nathan Cleary, Brian To'o and Isaiah Yeo. Britton Nakora returns for the Sharks in their local derby against the Dragons. And not perfect, but pretty useful for the Socceroos, drawing 1-1 with Switzerland in this morning's World Cup warm-up.
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9: Sunday footy on Triple M, West Tigers and the Penrith Panthers. The biggest test of the season for the Tigers. Halfway through the year and they are in the fight for the eight. The last time they were going this well, this deep into a season, their coach was Ivan Cleary. These right now are exciting times at the Tigers, and last week they proved they can win tough. But can they win against the top dogs? The Panthers bring close to their best team here and they arrive on the back of a stirring win over the high-flying Warriors. And today they have Cleary, Yo and To'o. It's a team on the rise against the team that's been top of the mountain for so long. West Tigers against Penrith. Sunday footy on Triple M. And it is a West Tigers home game here, which means at CommBank Stadium they keep the little bit of terracing, which I'm sure will bring warms the cockles of James Graham's heart. Where the Western Sydney Wanderers, when they play here, they remove seats and they have the older terrestile for one bay, and a few of the Tigers fans are there behind the goalposts. Hello, Gordy.
12: How you going? I just noticed that. Yeah, where they stand up, that is a real English sort of crowd thing, isn't it, Jimmy?
13: Nice leaning on the barriers. Love it. Absolutely love it. Takes me back. Some daytime fireworks while we're at it as well.
12: That's the biggest waste of money.
13: Oh, isn't it just? But you know what, Dan? You mentioned something in that introduction here. The Tigers won tough. And they're going to need that same level of toughness if they're a chance of getting the 2 points here today.
9: We've got a real logjam, as it so often is this time of the year, middle of the season. They could go equal fourth, Gordy, if they...
12: It's that time of the year, you know, when there is upsets, you know, when, you know, the focus does go for the good players on a bit of rep footy and, you know, everybody's getting that sort of mid-year, they're getting a bit tired and mentally fatigued and, you know, we watched it with the Dragons last week and, you know, the Titans, well, that was a bit of an upset last night as well. So, you know, you do give the Tigers a chance because I think when they're at their best, they're a bloody good footy.
9: They are, but the problem is Penrith tend not to get upset. No. Their team, as they run out onto the field, the away team today, Dylan Edwards, Tom Jenkins, Paul Alamotti, Casey McLean, Brian Tuttle, Blaise DeLonghi, Nathan Cleary, the forward pack, Liotta, Lussick, Lindsay Smith, Papali'i, Martin Yeo, the bench, Cogger, Sorensen, Henry, Tungor, Garner, Billy Scott. Really, Mitch Kenny is the only major player missing from this outfit. Otherwise, it's full strength. Penrith just one loss this season, 6 weeks ago against Canterbury. They are flying. A wonderful win last week against the Warriors in what has been dubbed by many the game of the season. So the Tigers were here last week when they pipped the Bulldogs. They hardly had any attacking pill, but they somehow found a way. Defended their line staunchly. As we've got a big guard of honour being formed here. Might be Tigers members there waving their flags. Who is it,
12: Gordy? That's the girls' team.
9: It is too. They introduce them to the crowd.
12: Yep.
9: That's on the left.
12: And all board members on the right.
9: On the right, the board members. That's who I was looking at. Thank you. Here they come, the Tigers. Jareem Buller, Jarrell Skelton, Sania Taruva, Hamasi Makassini, Tino Tavana, Jerome Luai, Jock Natten, Jarrell May, Abby Corrissau, Fanur Morlet, Mav Geyer, Craig Pierce Paul, Charlie Murray, the 13th, Latu Fainu, Alex Seyfarth, Royce Hunt, Ethan Roberts not in the side, so Bunty Afoa, the big boy, comes in, Stafford to Tristan Hope. Right, Gordy, percentage chance you put on the Tigers winning this game?
12: 30%.
9: Okay, I think they'll take that. Jimmy Graham, you actually genuinely think the Tigers can trouble them here?
13: I do. I want to take them to the victory today.
9: Wow! All right. And Dobbo just getting set up on the sideline. We'll go to him shortly. As, in fact, he can be the tiebreaker. Dobbo, if you're here, come in.
3: Yeah, I think West Tigers winning an upset here today, Dan. I just got this feeling about it.
9: Wow! Penrith, you're being disrespected. 2-1, the vote against you. Here we go. Tigers to kick off, running to the league's club end, wearing their predominantly white jerseys today. And the Pink Panthers to receive the ball. Here we go. It's Penrith now with Lindsay Smith first to bring it back. And he counts it upfield. Penrith on this gorgeous Sunday afternoon. And working it down the southern end of the field. The impressive Casey McLean driven back. Excellent defence. Three Tigers there, including Luai, Mav Geyer as well. Now Liotta, barely over the 20, as he's stopped by this very willing Tigers defence. First set of the game, Lussick picking it up and giving it on to Yeo. Straight hard running, no ball playing here. Geez, that's a good run from Yeo. He bends the defensive line back and makes it up to the 40. Comes to Edwards. Edwards is upended in a strong tackle here by Corrissau. He'll play it on halfway. In fact, six again. That's criminal. That's a brutal call from the referee as the Tigers punished. Their line speed was too quick, apparently. Now it's Liotta charging up to the 30. So Penrith are on their heels. Now they're on the attack. Yeo to the left, away to Talungi. Talungi to Papali'i. Chop down. Tremendous tackle down low. That was Taruva, the centre. Now it comes here down the short side for Talungi. Into the hands of McLean, but McLean has got plenty of jerseys to contend with, and he's brought down. In the sun, it comes to Cleary on the last, puts up a high ball, attacking the Tavana wing. Early jump, Jenkins, way too early. Oh, six again, it bounced off a Tiger and came to McLean. Unfortunate for the Tigers, but Penrith here go on the charge. I think Jenkins dead set took out one of the Tigers there, and that should have been a penalty against Penrith. So a bit of luck going the Panthers' way. Now it's a carry from Papali'i down the left side. Play to Lussick. Throws to the open. Away to Cleary. Cleary to Liotta. He straightens. He goes for it. He stopped. Two away. Next to the left upright. Nil all. There's now Lussick onto Cleary. Punches it along the line to Martin. Charges, but he can't run over the top of Guy. A tough tackle. Played now thrown to the right as Cleary goes for a little dart here, but he's straight into ball there. Jesus, is good defence. I know it's early in the game and they're fresh, but the Tigers really are standing up. Now Liotta goes for it, and he's caught short. Oh, stand up and applaud West Tigers fans. They might have got a dud decision or two as well, but they've held their gloves up. No score, 2.5 minutes gone.
12: Outstanding defence from the Tigers. As you said, Dan, it's so early in the game, but I think it was Moses Leota just trying to barge his way over, and it was a great body check. I think it might have been May, but that tackle, that was a try saver.
13: Yeah, under the cosh early in this contest, the West Tigers, their defence up to task though. The Panthers, they didn't throw so much in the first four or five plays, but when they got into some good ball, they asked questions about the left, the right and the middle, and the Tigers had all the answers.
12: Oh, well, it's 29 tackles in a row.
14: Yeah, it's a great start. Gordy just crossing off Kosh off his bingo card for this Sunday.
12: Oh, man, I love it.
14: We should make Triple M Sunday bingo cards.
12: That's what we should do.
14: Include the show. Include the show. All the great...
13: 40-20.
14: It is a 40-20. It doesn't have the angle. So it's taken here by Edwards. Good set there by the Tigers. And Edwards, some fierce Tigers defence. They are up and ready for this. Benji has got them firing here. But you've got to go the distance with the Panthers. That's the challenge for the Tigers and any team that comes up against the great Panthers. To'o with very bright pink headgear carrying it forward. Now it's charged up by Jenkins and he almost breaks them open. Play to Lussick. No markers. Now the Tigers starting to get a bit flimsy as Lussick advances it over halfway before he stops. Play to Edwards. Throws left to Cleary. Holds it up. Now gives it to McLean. Tough run. Straight into Taruva and also the halfback Madden. Quick play the ball. Comes to Cleary. Throws left to Talangi. On it goes Papali'i. They're running it on the last. Gives it to Jenkins. Runs out of room on the wing. Turns it back infield on the 20 to McLean. And McLean is taken down. They've done it again. The Tigers have forced a changeover.
13: Yeah, they're appealing here for a six again because there was a number of Tigers players in and around the ruck, which really obstructed the ability for Penrith to get that play on. It was a nice play down the short side on last, and had the Tigers players not been in the road, I feel as though the Panthers would have maximised their opportunity there.
14: So you've got Jimmy Graham, you've got Gordon Tallis, see your CBAS Super experts on this Sunday afternoon. No score, 4.5 gone. Tigers fans excited here early. They've liked what they've seen defensively. Gaia is stopped centre field. Ball played, thrown across here. Oh, shocking pass out of dummy half, dropped by Fanua Ball there. They're undoing their good work here, the Tigers. And now Penrith get a scrum feed, 40 away. They are deadly in these sort of scenarios. In fact, it wasn't a bad pass out of dummy half.
12: So he grabbed his arm. The old-fashioned way, he gets up, jumps out to the left and comes back to the right. And they grab his arm and the ball goes down to his ankle.
14: Should have caught.
12: Yes,
14: he should
12: absolutely
14: have. 40 away. So Penrith go on the attack again. To'o, right footstep into Guy, and also Buller there.
12: Officially the brightest headgear I've ever seen.
14: It is. Real men wear hot pink, as now it's carried up by Martin. Musk, I would call that. Fluorescent Musk. Now comes across here. Yoda Cleary. Cleary to Papali'i. Straightening up. Bouncing inside the 20. Hard to contend with. Taken around the ankles. Sharp play the ball. Comes across to Yeo on the next. Goes right to Cleary. Dummies. And Murray makes first contact and does enough. But he needed help from May. The pair make the tackle. Slow play the ball. Tigers are making it hard for themselves. They give away another set restart. Edwards going for it. Oh, just short. They can't hang on again, can they, the Tigers? It would be remarkable if they did. Cleary outside to Lindsay Smith. Got hit up upstairs. No problem. Pierce Paul given the all clear. Now left to Cleary, onto Talangi, outside to McLean. Terrific tackle. Is that Tavana racing in the all or nothing tackle on the much bigger McLean, and he brought him down. 10 away. Now comes to Cleary. Throws to the open. Away to Edwards. Here we go. On to Alamotti. 2-on-2. Alamotti goes over. Alamotti scores. That was manful defence from the Tigers. But Penrith, they just keep barging through. They keep knocking. They keep knocking. They're going to get through. They're too disciplined. Alamotti scores. Penrith 4, Tigers 0.
12: Yeah, the Tigers did a great job to stop McLean over the other side. But Penrith, they are the best side at going coast to coast. And it's left to right. Cleary just comes across, hits Edwards, and he gets Alamotti at the back. He's one-on-one with Luai and too much speed for him and puts out the big left Dukin. Hits him right in the chest. That's a great try.
13: Yeah, it sure is. And this is all down to pressure. The Tigers have barely had the football in the opening 7.5 minutes here at CommBank Stadium. And one thing Penrith Panthers don't do is panic. Yes, they ask plenty of questions. The Tigers, strong in defence, but that is a pure fatigue-based try. Alamotti on the outside of his opposite man salutes the camera. That is Penrith at their best. They didn't panic. You know, you can sometimes teams in they get good ball early and they go into panic mode. Penrith, calm, cool, collected, happy to play the long game despite having the opportunity early in the piece.
12: Well, they had all the ball, but they had patience. They didn't panic. They didn't try to score off the first play. They were happy to put the kicks in and just play a percentage game. But watching them warm up, Dan, like, you know, Penrith, you're just amazed with what they do. Their warm-up is so fast.
14: Yeah.
12: When you see other guys go warm-up and
14: they go through the motions,
12: it is like clinical. It is clockwork.
14: 61% per tech kick predictor. Right touchline.
12: Nathan Cleary, the Iceman. One last look at the post. Kicks from the shade into the sun. Hits it beautifully. Coming round. It's there. Penrith Panthers 6. West Tigers 0.
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3: His fourth try for the season, Paul Adamoli, but what also was very clear is four repeat sets of six that was given away by the West Tigers and the Panthers. No team can do that against this Panthers turnout.
14: Thank you. You're 100% right, Dobbo. Maybe the ball air knock-on killed them. As it's Lindsay Smith bringing it up. 6-0, 8 gone on the scoreboard for Beacon Trade. Here's Papali'i charging it up the left edge.
12: Jimmy, when you were soaking up the beers and the sun in Spain, the great Shane Webcue, I think he actually even caught a kick as well. So,
13: oh, wow.
12: So maybe.
14: Comes to the open side here with Yo.
13: See, I don't know what was more impressive, Cleary's kick or that call from the shade to the sun.
14: Oh, that's the magic dust. That's the stuff you only get from Gordius. As it's carried up now.
12: Well, I'm under the cosh.
14: Carried up by Leona. On now to Cleary, kicking on the last one. Just outside his 40, I do believe. Oh. Turns his man inside out. But a stroke of luck for the Tigers there, because Skelton can now just watch this bounce and bounce and bounce over the dead ball line.
12: Yeah.
14: He was done in by that Cleary kick. And the result is a 20-metre tap and a 7-tackle set. 6-0 Penrith, 9 gone on the Beacon Trade scoreboard.
13: Yeah, got away with that one, the Tigers. But they certainly needed it, this 7-tackle set, just to an opportunity to just get through the sets, get back in the arm wrestle. We complimented Penrith on not panicking, and now it's the Tigers' turn to do the same.
14: So now it's the Tigers going upfield up to halfway. Oh, they've dropped it again. Charlie Murray puts it down. What is going on? This defence is clearly fatiguing them. Oh, it's so early in the game, though. These are horrible mistakes. This is poor stuff from the Tigers. And that's all Charlie Murray, unfortunately. The youngster took his eye off the ball. He was getting ready to distribute out to the left. And he just dropped it cold. And still, the Tigers yet to have a tackle inside Penrith territory.
12: Well, it's just all week they would have prepared for the rushing Penrith defence, how they get up fast and get in your face. They're just panicking a little bit with the footy, the Tigers. Settle down, boys.
14: So now Penrith, well, this could be just catastrophic for the Tigers. You don't want to give Penrith a double digit. Look, we don't want to give any team, but especially the Penny Panthers. Here it comes now, Cleary firing a bullet. That was too hot for McLean. He did well to haul it in and not lose it. As it comes here to Papali'i, keeping it going to Cleary. And it goes to Yo. Yo now standing up in the tackle, finally filled. Centre field, 25 out. Comes across from Lussick to Cleary, turning into Leotta. And Leotta is well contained. That's four gone. Penrith up 6-0. Lussick throws left to Cleary. Nice straight running. Now he sends it left to creating numbers, although Jenkins gets very early ball, too early. And all he can do is take the tackle. Last, McLean tosses infield.
13: Wow.
14: Comes to Cleary. Cleary goes for it, gets over. Jeez, that's good. That's very good football from Penrith. Every play they ask questions. Every play. They don't set up for one shot. Every play is a shot. And it came across. Cleary just tunneled his way under like the gopher in Caddyshack. 10-0. And the kick is next to the post.
13: Well, you can't help but marvel down at the skill and the execution of every single player in this Penrith Panthers outfit. For our listeners here, this is Isaiah Papali'i who gets the ball on last play. He's acting like a halfback. He has two lead runners going through. He fires the ball out the back to Nathan Cleary. And the lead runners have attracted all the attention of the defenders. And Nathan Cleary just hits the accelerator, goes nice and low, quarterback style. Gordon gets a second try of the afternoon for the Penrith Panthers. Big error from the Tigers coming out of yardage again. Penrith make them pay.
12: Get down low and go, go, go. Wasn't it for Nathan Cleary? Gets down, but you're exactly right. Lindsay Smith, no matter who's in that slot, they just know their roles. He goes to the line, plays at the back. Lindsay Smith runs a great decoy, and Nathan Cleary, he could have passed. He just saw a gap, and I'm going to have a go at this.
14: 99% per tech kick predictor. On-field drama, yes, please. Work.

0: This over, just to the left-hand side of the upright, moves in slowly, hits it sweet, races the flags. Penrith Panthers 12, the Tigers 0. As Triple M rocks the footy, thanks to Maccas.
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2: Two mistakes from the West Tigers, two tries to the Penrith Panthers. That's the way they capitalise, and obviously doing it nicely here. I may have gone a little early, Dan, in saying that I think the Tigers could win this one. Well, I'd like to retract that.
3: At least you got company.
2: Yeah.
3: How ironic. The two blokes that took last week off not having a clue about footy today.
0: Mum was in fear. In different countries.
3: I'm impressed Jimmy got the Origin in Tenerife. That's very... What broadcaster in Spain is putting on State of Origin?
4: Oh, just... It was Sky Sports.
3: Beautiful. 18 from their own line, Penrith, as they quickly shifted from left to right. Now it comes to Alamotti. Very good defence out there by Macassini, the centre. Now it's Cleary at dummy half, turning it into Martin. They continue to run at pace here, Penrith. Just they do everything... Everything with such intent, but Martin again well contained by three defenders with Liotta charging upfield. They're down 12-0, but the Tigers' defence is not the problem. They're defending pretty well. They just can't hang on to the ball. Cleary kicks into May, who's played at that. Sid, no, it's not. Six again. Comes away to Edwards, still the last. Now on to McLean, gives it to Jenkins. Chip and chase Keanu Kinney style, but unlike Kinney, he can't retain the ball. And now it's the Tigers coming away with it, and they probably earned that little bit of luck, the Tigers, but if Terrell May did not play at that ball, I'm an astronaut.
0: If you're running to put pressure on Nathan Cleary, you are going to charge down the football.
3: That's exactly right. You're making a play.
0: You are going to make a play, even though you can turn your back.
3: Yeah.
0: So I didn't want to. I just wanted him to kick it earlier.
3: Well, that's, yeah. Anyway.
0: Is that the argument there, Jimmy?
5: I see no argument. It has to be a six again.
0: Yeah.
5: It should have been.
3: Anyway, they probably drew a bit of luck. Now the Tigers finally make it inside Penrith territory, but not for long because the last is signaled. Madden puts up a high kick. Pretty innocuous. Easy catch, Edwards, but he's got nowhere to go. And he's taken... 16 from his own line. 14 and a half gone. 12-0 Penrith on the Beacon Trade scoreboard. Penrith looking to go 12 and 1. Even by their standards, that's a damn good record. Well contained. 15 short of halfway. Comes to Lindsay Smith, and he's raced up upon here by Piers Paul and also Madden, who make the tackle. Quick play the ball to Lussing. Runs it to Lundy. Gives it to Lundy, who runs, and he provides to Papali'i on the left edge. But he's well stopped. Again, a good defensive set from the Tigers. High kick from halfway. Put a depth about it. Taken by Buller. But Buller's got nowhere to go. Penrith are running on full all cylinders here at the moment. Tigers down 12-0. Slow play the ball. Pull up. Is followed up by a simple one-out run down the middle from Tino Tavana. And a set restart. Penrith punished. Crouch and ground play. That one well done. Because they blew up the play before off a slow play the ball. And this time they worked the ref over. Now it's the winger, Skelter. Followed up by Macassini, who's ironed out by Cleary. And gets the all clear. Strong tackle. Now it's a charge down the middle. Looking at a replay. Might have been around the collarbone area for Cleary. And the ref satisfied it was fine. Piers Paul nowhere to go. But he slips an offload. That's lovely. And now, a hurried pass goes forward. A chain of offloading. But the last pass went a metre forward and went into touch. Yet another Tigers error on halfway. This is problematic.
0: You've got to be so mentally tough to play against Penrith. They put so much pressure on you. They take so much time off your thought process. And just then, the pass didn't need to be thrown by Cleary.
5: I
0: don't know why he's throwing.
3: Scoreboard pressure.
5: That's it. Down. Scoreboard pressure. 12-0 down.
3: They know the chances are going to be few and far between, Jimmy. Here we go. Panthers 30 away. Yo. Throws out to Cleary as the attack heads to the left. But Cleary dummies and goes back into the sun where he stopped 15 now by the time he'll play it. Only three gone here. As it comes across here to Smith. shapes to go back into the left, but he runs.

0: He's chopped down. Now he's in front of the left upright where Lussick is a dummy half. Throws to the right to Yao and to Leona. Leona goes for it and he's close. Just short. Buller.
1: Gotta
0: and also
1: going,
0: Geyer. Last. Lussick plunges over. Trying to Penrith. Tigers are tired now. Penrith are picking him apart. This is a champion team handing out a lesson. A clinic. 16-0.
1: Yeah. Another error from the Tigers, punished with points by the Panthers. They went really close here. Yota Leota, they scrambled really well. They were short to the right-hand side, but Lussick just has a little look up. Luai goes over the top. Lussick burrows underneath, but this is just domination from the Penrith Panthers. Tigers not helping themselves with a 50% completion rate to start this game. It's his clear one-way traffic, and dare I say, the game is almost over now, Gordon.
2: Yeah. 105 tackles to 44.
0: Yeah.
2: Something's got to give, and when they've had the ball, they've struggled to get out of their own half, the West Tigers, and just then, I don't know how Leota didn't score. That's twice.
0: Yeah.
2: He's been picked off. That's twice. A big body, so aggressive, got great leg speed, gets through a couple and just pulls up inches short.
3: They're not defending that badly.
2: They're actually not. Just Penrith, their ability to pull you out of shape as Cleary, just to the right of the upright.
0: 97% Pertek.
2: On the Pertek kick predictor, hits it beautifully, straight over the black dot. Penrith Panthers 18. West Tigers yet to trouble the score as Triple M rocks the footy, thanks to Maccas.
4: 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This formidable off-road ute is equipped with upgraded suspension, all-terrain wheels and tyres, and has been put to the test across 40,000 kilometres of the toughest Aussie terrain. Break new ground in the Triton Raider.
5: Alex Seyfarth coming into this game for Charlie Murray, so they've made a change and they needed to. They're really under the pump here, the West Tigers. Had no ball in the opposition half at all, so they need to get and they need to score quickly.
0: Thank you, Ben Dobbin. Down on the sideline, Bob J. T-Marks, here's a spread on the first play. Jenkins goes down the touchline. Now he goes in and away. Two on one. This is going to be one of the great tries if he gets there. But they haul him in. He should have passed to Lussick. He'll play it 15 away. What a play off the kickoff. They're going to score again. It comes down to McLean. He runs down the middle and he just takes the tackle. Tigers holding on. Left upright. Comes to the right now to Edwards. Changes direction back to the left. And he's grabbed around the ankle by Coruscant. And he stopped in front of the right upright. Penrith have got numbers on the left here. And here it comes. Here it comes. Cleary. Out it goes. McLean ignores Jenkins. And the Tigers hold on. Great defence. Back to the right side. Papali'i to the open to Cleary. On the Yo to Edwards. Shovels it on. Hot pass. Too hot. Put down by Alamotti. Offside. As it's touched by Martin. And well done by the Tigers. Now, Penrith might want to challenge this. What are they going to say here?
6: I don't know.
7: Look at the contact on Penrith. Edwards.
6: Live decision is penalty offside. They're claiming it was touched on the offload that came out the back. So knock on Tigers, they're saying.
8: That first pass, man.
2: Knock on Tigers.
0: So 18-0. Penrith should have scored. That was, again, testament to the Tigers' defence. So we're looking on here. They're looking at Macassini's left hand.
9: It flicks the head of Amasi, which is the first knock on.
0: Yes, and that's so it's going to be Penrith ball. They've won the challenge. They've
9: also
0: won the challenge.
9: Also knocked on by Penrith. The captain's challenge is successful.
0: So they'll get this 12 metres out.
1: I spoke about the general skill level of every single Panthers player. Lindsay Smith off the kickoff. Yeah. Expecting a routine hit up. He comes to the right, he veers then to the left-hand side, and that's, he throws a 10, 15, 20-metre cut-out pass to an unmarked Jenkins that steams on down that left-hand side. They really should have scored.
0: Don't say that enough. Enough, and you can do it when you're 18-0 up. Great play, but good defence. Edwards on the query from the scrum. They shift it from right to left. Now McLean on to Jenkins. Jenkins will score. Jenkins will score. One of the poor Tigers took a tumble at Tavana. He wasn't going to get Jenkins anyway, but that's a scrum play. We are getting the very best football from the very best team right now. Penrith 22, West Tigers 0. Penrith in the daytime. You want no part of this.
2: No.
0: You want no part of playing against Penrith in the afternoon. They're too good.
2: Oils ain't oils. They are so smooth. That is clinical. Just as what Jimmy Graham said, that is a coach's kickoff. This is what they do. Watch them creep in here. Just keep an eye out for it. They go back, they make it, and then just then there was a scrum. Just the way they set up, the way they go at the back, that is clinical. And Milky Jenkins goes over there and scores. Hopefully he's got his sunscreen on. It was over in the bright sun. But that is so clinical. So well put together. That's rehearsed beautifully. And they knew it. Nathan Cleary doesn't normally run and celebrate so hard. He's so cool.
10: Yeah,
2: that, he celebrated that one.
10: Because they've obviously been eyeing that play.
1: You do need to feel a bit for Jenkins there. A ginger in winter shouldn't be subjected to these kind of conditions. But it is what it is.
2: You think he should come over on the right side?
1: I think it'd be
2: fine. He should just be a western side.
1: Brian Toto for it. Maybe if we could, you know, we're in cruise control now. Just let's save the skin for a little bit. Just, you know, Brian, you get over there.
10: Wasn't there a player back in the day for different reasons? I think one side of the field was dry. It was a very fast winger. Can someone text us here? Do we have a text number? I don't know. Someone tweet in or something. In the 80s or 90s, there was a dead set player. He would play left wing in one half and right wing in the other so he could get the fast part of the ground. Anyway, this one, left touchline, 62% on the per tech kick predictor.
2: Yeah, Nathan Cleary's toughest kick of the afternoon, but none seemed tough at 100% today, 3 from 3. In the bright sun, looking in to the sun, takes his run up, hits it beautifully.
1: Coming round.
2: It's there. Penrith Panthers 24, West Tigers yet to trouble the score as Triple M rocks the footy thanks to Maccas.
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5: Jenkins' 19th try for the season. What a season he is having for the Penrith Panthers. But that set play was beautiful, shifting to the left. The Tigers are absolutely rattled. They are absolutely done. And I don't like calling it early, Dan, but she's over.
10: Oh, brave call from Bep. Just stand up and applaud. Oh, bravery of Dobbo. 24-0. All right, here comes Alamani. Just up
2: there. If only he showed that bravery last night.
1: What about this as well? Penrith 12 from 12, 100%. Tigers 3%.
10: Cleary on here for McLean. McLean dropped down. Yeah, it's clinical. Now it's back in for Papali'i. And they're I can't believe a team that's been this good for this long still has this hunger. They just blow away a team in the middle of the season. On to Smith. And Smith is collected here, centre field. When they win this, Penrith, and they will win, they're going to be 4 points clear. Their appetite knows no bounds. Here's a deep kick from Cleary. And it's taken by the Tigers winger, Skelt. Tigers have had one tackle in the opposition half on the Choice Hotel stats. We're 22 minutes in. And by the way, when Gordy said hasn't troubled the scorers, and I laugh. Tigers fans, I'm not laughing at you. I just love that term. I just love that Gordy brought back hasn't troubled the scorers.
2: Yeah,
10: the old-fashioned scoreboards. And now it's the past.
2: And the West Tigers yet to trouble the scorers.
10: That's right. It's carried up.
2: As one of my old coaches told me, he said, you do your job, that little fat bloke on the scoreboard will do his.
10: he's
2: been doing it longer than you've been playing.
10: Tell you what, good way to lose weight for a little fat bloke or a big fat bloke. You go in that scoreboard on a warm day, boy, you'll pick up a sweat. Now it's Jenkins bringing it back here for the Panthers after a Tigers kick. So they're 25 from their own line. Just had a mate text me, Jimmy, only you will get this. The Tigers need Dan Housen to come down and uncurse them. Now it's 15 for the Panthers. It's a wrestling term.
2: I thought it was Doogie Housen.
10: Well, they might need to heal them. But again, they're not doing that much wrong.
1: They're not, Dan.
10: You feel sorry for them. Here's Yo, on to Cleary. Cleary early ball. Martin spotted a little opening, but it was closed down quickly by Macassini. On the next, it comes across from Lussick to the left of Yo, straight and hard. Yo is barreled, and yet again a perfect set. Tigers, what they are doing wrong, they're not holding onto the ball. 4 from 8, that's what's killed them. But defensively, they're trying to stand up. High kick caught on the full by Buller. barreled as soon as he takes it.
1: And they've got all the energy as well, the Panthers. That is three middle players chasing down the kick to land as soon as Buller hits the turf after catching the football. He's got three Panthers players on him. They're just ramping up their line speed, the attention to detail, and just have all the energy at the moment.
10: Can they just get through a set here, the Tigers? They just need some repeat sets here, just to, well, just to enjoy having a football.
0: And they've done it with Coruscant. Smart play. Smart play from Coruscant. Ran into mark as if you weren't square. That's exactly what the Tigers needed. Now they just need to hold on to it for a little while. Safarth with a bumping run. And he's met 44 away, primarily by Liotta. Comes across here to Royce Hunt. And he's met and put down. The name you always pause on. Gordy as now comes here to Coruscant with a little run out of dummy half, but he can't quite escape. He was threatened 29 away. Played the guy. Guy to Madden out to Luai. Keeps it going to the right. Had an overlap, but they just couldn't shuffle it out quick enough as it found Buller, but Buller was barreled quickly. And on the last, Terrell May's got him. He's in trouble. On to Buller. Out it goes now. Pierce Paul. Through the hands to Ruva. They're mucking around with it. They're going backwards. Oh, Madden finally puts boot to ball. That could have been so much worse. Easy catch to... Oh, now, there's been contact here. Wow. Alamotti dead set took out Macassini. And the referee, it was right in his vision, and he let it go. So right now it comes... He said it was just a collision. 24-0 Penrith. 24-0 Penrith on the scoreboard for Beacon Trade. Edwards bumping downfield. And I think on that replay for Harvey Norman, Alamotti, the defender, had his little arm out like a little bumper, little wing. As it comes across for Penrith on halfway. Cleary runs straight through. He's got Yo on the inside. It's on for Penrith. Yo is over. Yo is over. They're in again, 28-0. Again, the Tigers tried so hard. I thought Yo was going to get run down. But Yo under the sticks, and they're still ahead of the clock, 28-0.
1: Yeah, just Nathan Cleary. It's artwork, isn't it? Just goes across, shows, throws the dummy, and beats the inside forward. Just has too much speed, catches up with the skipper on his inside. Yo, he turned back the clock. Has had a great start to the game. Isaiah Yo backs up on his inside, started as a centre, so should have enough speed to get there, and does. Just gets there and touches it down.
12: Well, you can't fault the Tigers' effort.
1: You can't.
12: They are trying their absolute best, but if you present situations like this, like Royce Hunt does, he has only eyes for Liam Henry. He fades out. That creates that half a yard of space, and the best player on the planet, Nathan Cleary, is going to attack that. He runs, he goes through, he's untouched. He's a two-on-one situation. Isaiah Yo on the inside, backing off, gets a try, just dominating. I don't know if the Tigers have had to play the ball in the opposition 20.
10: Nope, none on the Choice Hotels. Gordy, I'll take this one. He got it. 30-0. No ad. We've run out of ads. They scored that quickly. We've run out of ads.
1: Oh.
10: I'm not being, again, not rubbing into you, poor Tigers. Gordy's going to get plenty of chances to kick core goals. But that's Cleary that time. Jeez,
1: no,
10: the super coach.
1: Why don't you rub it in their face? What are you?
10: Well, you're low. Hang on. Said they're having trouble, the scorers. And you said it with a bit of glee. I know you're tight.
1: I was just channeling the famous Frank Hyde.
10: Yeah, but you said it with a smile on your face. Like, well, you really...
1: My job?
10: Yeah, but then you're accusing me of rubbing it into them. I'm saying, Gordy, they're going to score a few... You think they're stopping at 30?
1: I'm not directing it as Tigers fans. Sorry, poor Tigers fans, but this is what's going to happen to you.
10: Right,
1: Nostradamus.
10: Sir. I'm a realist. All right, I'll put $100 that Penrith will score more tries. How's that?
1: I wonder if that's brave, like Dobbo.
10: I know, like Dobbo.
12: I wonder if the Panthers will look to just give Nathan Isaiah.
10: Oh, hello, they're spreading it here. Sorry, Jimmy. Oh. Yeah, McLean just ran over one of the Tigers to Ruva.
1: That was GOA-like. GOA-like in that state of origin, just stepping over guys.
10: There comes here, the couple of them. Coming it over halfway. We're coming in to seek Dobbo. You can't sleep on this game. Anytime the Panthers have it, they're a chance. Liam Henry, he's been wonderful since coming back from a knee injury. Well taken here, 40 away.
0: And another set completed. They're going to run it on the last. They've found an overlap. Martin, he throws a forward pass. Oh, they've let it go. Alamotti, inside ball. That's another forward pass. They let that one go too. And it's on the deck. It's a rumble. Tigers come up with it. Boy, can they get a damn decision? The Tigers go their way anyway. They've got it through Buller, who's running at 20 short of halfway. Six again as well. Comes across for a one-out play. It looks like Tavana, the winger. 30-0, Penrith. 30-0. Now it's Hunt, who is carting it up to halfway. And this next play, if they hold on to it, as it comes across to Mavgaia, and he will get it over halfway. Just the seventh tackle they've had beyond halfway. Penrith have had 36. Spread from left to right. Madden to Luai. Luai running an angle onto Buller. Buller away to Taruva. He had an unmarked winger, but he tried to take on Jenkins, and Jenkins came up with the tackle. A great one-on-one tackle. Tigers thought it was a bit high. Ref said it was good. Now it's Terrell May. Working it up the middle. One, two, three defenders there to bring him down. No chance of an offload. Last tackle. Yo is going to rush up on Batten, but Batten fashions a high kick. Coming down 10 away. Batted back by the Tigers. Comes across to Hunt. Hurls it backwards. Goes 10 metres along the ground. Tigers have got it again with Pierce Paul dribbling the kick, and it goes into touch. Just not their day. Penrith ball, 10 out from their own line. It remains Penrith 30, West's Tigers 0. In fact, I'll go to Ben Dobbin on the sideline, Bob Jane T-Marks.
5: Yeah, they even look clunky in attack when they have some good ball options. Just didn't get it right then once again. Penrith doing everything. Their defence is just sublime as well as their attack.
0: So Dobbo, thanks to Bob Jane T-Marks. They've got their end of financial year price buster sale. It's on right now, bobjane.com.au.
12: They're just lacking energy, the Tigers, isn't it? And it's understandable. It's one thing that the Penrith Panthers bring in absolute spades each and every week. Defensively speaking, they are just swarming. They swarm and they swarm and they move. They're just landing on every pass that the Tigers try and fashion. We know their offload game that they're going to bring, but there's just pink jerseys absolutely everywhere.
0: They certainly are, Jimmy Graham. With Penrith again making it over halfway, but the set coming to an end, and now it's Talungi, the 5'8", putting up a high kick in the sun. Here comes Jenkins. Oh, we can't out-duel Tavana. Good catch by Tino Tavana.
2: That's a great take. He'd be looking into the sun. Pink jerseys all around him. That was a great take.
0: Problem for the Tigers is they're getting lapped here, understandably. When they win tough. Close games. They're getting lapped, though, occasionally. And this looks like a for and against season where if they drop today to 6-6, they're going to be on the wrong end of a few matchups in that regard. That's going to hurt them. And it's going to be they're going to have to win an extra one along the line to pip a few teams I'll be competing with. But anyway, that's a problem to be dealt with another time. As it comes across to Pat, kicking across his body. And that almost hit his hand there as it bounced up. He let it hit him, and it almost bounced up too high for him. He took it and runs it up to his 30. 30-0, Penrith over the Tigers. Now Cleary just toying with it with a little dart down the right side, and he'll play it quickly after his dummy half scoop. Comes to Alamotti. He scored the first try of five for Penrith as he runs it over halfway. It is met 45 away. And now it's sent from right to left. Edwards shows inside, throws outside to Lucky. To Lucky to McLean. Two on two. McLean. Jeez, they've handled him well. They've done it again. The Tigers bringing down the big centre.
12: Some big gaps in the middle here.
0: And he's met 28 away. Two tackles left. Edwards on. Comes to Lussick. Lussick now to Sorensen. Sorensen put on his back. Again, the Tigers defend pretty well. Last tackle. Lussick to the right side to Cleary. Bullet pass. My God. My God.
12: Pulled it.
0: Forward pass. It was one of the passes of the season. If it was legal, the damn ref has let about five worst passes go. This pass cut out two attackers, about three defenders. It's got Jimmy Graham falling out of his chair, and then Charles' try is denied. What a shame. What a shame.
2: Do you know what?
0: 30-0.
2: I don't think it's forward. I don't think it's forward because the touch judge. He's in the perfect position. He goes down with the player. He actually follows To'o to see whether he stands on the sideline.
10: Play a load of the camera. You're going to appear now.
12: It wasn't a forward pass.
10: That
2: chair's under the cosh. Discombobulated.
10: That was... What a pass.
12: Thanks for rescuing me there, Dan, as well, because...
2: He didn't really care.
12: If that was Ben Dobbin, I feel as though he's going to let that one go through.
2: Oh, that's Dobbo's chair. He might have broken.
12: That's it, yes. I want to stand up for the future.
10: I heard what you said, Bill. Now it's a deep kick, high kick onto Edwards. Edwards brings it back. Edwards now over the 20 and up to the 30. 30-0 Penrith. 30-0 Penrith. Comes to the right side, away here to Jenkins, and he's upended. I'm not sure I did help you there, Jimmy, and I think the video is going to prove otherwise. But I'll take the praise while you're offering it. But
12: we will be looking at the bunker at half time. Don't worry about that. JD's already given us the nod.
10: Now it's a carry here.
13: Get up, Kai!
10: A carry by Henry. Perth bound. 45 out. Now it's Talangi holding it, then giving it to Papali'i, and Papali'i is well contained. That right side defence for the Tigers has stood up again. Now Cleary putting up a high kick. And it's coming down in the sun. This will be a challenge. Jenkins allowing Tavana to take it, hoping for a drop. But Tavana comes up with the catch. 5 to go, first half. Penrith 30, Tigers 10. Dobbo, sideline, Bob Jones team.
5: Yeah, look, I agree with Gordon, not very often, but the touch judge was right there in front. And for Grant Atkins to call that forward, geez, Penrith should feel a bit wrong. They need a bit of luck.
10: An intercept. It comes to To'o. One on three. Ducks under one. Beats another. Gets you a third and scores. This is becoming catastrophic for the Tigers. You can't gift this hot side tries like that. They've just lost the ball near their own line. And Penrith make it 34-0. This is becoming one for the record books right now as the Tigers capitulate.
12: Yeah, it's Jerome Luai who's assisted Brian To'o in many a tries in seasons gone by. This time he gets an offload and then he tries to fashion another one. Gives it straight to Liam Martin, who dishes the ball on to Brian To'o. He's got some work to do there. There's four or five Tigers players in the picture, but this is just desperate stuff from the Tigers. It is a little bit about what they're about with the ball, just trying to get some second phase, but just never on in that situation. Brian To'o punishes them again.
2: You reckon Liam Martin caught his nickname? Old teammates together cause it to hit him straight on the chest. Passes it to To'o. He has a lot of work to do, To'o. He beats three or four Tigers players and slams it down. Well,
12: this is...
2: Halftime can't come quick enough.
12: And you know, we've mentioned it multiple times in the call. Tigers aren't playing that bad.
10: They're starting to play bad now.
12: Yeah, well, just now.
10: Dobbo, keep an eye on Jock Madden. He's down injured. So we'll come to you in a second with Penrith about to extend this lead even further.
2: 3 minutes to go in the first half. Nathan Cleary to the right of the upright. Hits it beautifully straight over the black dot. West Tigers 36. Sorry, Penrith 36, West Tigers yet to trouble the scorer. I just wanted to give some Tigers fans some hope.
10: A Tigers fan would have just... One, he's in the car, they've just turned on and go, 30? What? 30, we're up 30? No. Dobbo, sideline, Bob Jane Seymour.
5: Yeah, look, Latufenu is just waiting to go on, but Jock Madden's getting some strapping now. He's going to stay on the field. It seems to be a peck elbow. Go and find out exactly what's going on, but he was clutching at his shoulder, then they've strapped up around his bicep and around his elbow, so we'll see what happens and how long this lasts.
10: Thank you, Dobbo. We saw the finals last year, they did this to Canterbury and they were up 36-8. I would suggest, Jimmy, that's the best we've ever seen Penrith, and this, you know, it's a mid-season game against a team that hasn't played finals for a long time, so you can't compare it, but boy, it's not that far off what they delivered at Homebush last year in the finals. And they've got another one in them too. They're so hungry. Here's Sorensen. Now it's Lussett getting it on away to Alamotti, working it upfield. We'll play it here.
12: I know it would be insulting, but for the benefit of the preservation of two of the best players and most important players, the Panthers got the job done without them.
10: Yeah.
12: I wonder if Coach Cleary is just considering a move at halftime.
10: What a luxury to be that far in front. Even at halftime, you could even say, enough's enough. Here's Yo with a run. And he'll make it up to halfway, where the last is called. Pretty conservative set. Where Cleary puts up a high kick, and it's going to come down about 12 metres out, taken by Buller. Buller just hasn't got into the game. None of the Tigers with ball in hand have. And Buller is driven back by three, four Penrith defenders. 36-0 on the Beacon Trade scoreboard. Beacon Trade backing tradies with all the lighting, the fans, the switches, the electrical that you need to get the job done. Beacon Trade say, let's make light work. The Tigers with the ground now covered by shadow, the eastern stand still bathed in beautiful winter sunshine here in Western Sydney, the Golden West, with the Tigers 10 short of halfway. And now it's a light stepping Luai, skipping past one defender before he's collected on halfway. Penrith have missed just 7 tackles total in the first half. High kick on the last. Easy take Jenkins. Jenkins has one of the many tries. And he's now made the play it. 25 from their own line. McLean hasn't had a moment yet, McLean. 15 runs, though, for 120 metres. And he hasn't had a big moment. Here's a long pass out to To'o. To'o has got one of the 6 tries. No doubles here for Penrith. Jenkins, Alamotti, To'o, Cleary, Lussick, Yo. Now it's Cleary on to Alamotti. Alamotti. He's met his match there with the younger Macassini making a strong tackle. Now spread from right to left. Yo on to Talangi. Talangi. He got confused there. Well, Papali'i got confused. They got entangled. So the wrong line was run. Talangi had to take the tackle. Good. Cleary rolls in a grubber from halfway. Chase is coming through. Edwards takes it. Edwards takes it, then throws an intercept. Well, that was one pass away from perfection.
12: And this is a little bit of brilliance and skill that the Panthers players can practice. It's a short grubber kick, almost reserved for like close to the try line. But they're doing this on the foot. They're 40 metres away from the try line, 50 metres away from the try line, to go and compete on play 5, drawing the fullback in. Great work from Dylan Edwards. Tigers cough the ball up.
10: Well, with 10 seconds left, I don't think, not even the ravenous Panthers are going to rush to form a scrum here. And that was just about perfection from Penrith. Just about perfection. 36-0. Tigers getting booed off. I feel sorry for the Tigers, because you know when a team's not having a go, but they're having a go. They're just out of their league today. And a lot of teams would be against this level of competition. Penrith 36, West Tigers 0. One of the great halves in the Penrith dynasty. Triple M, rocking Sunday footy for Ream Hot Water and for McDonald's.
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8: I believe we've just seen the biggest halftime lead established by Penrith in this run. 2010 was the last time, according to my little computer, which is not necessarily perfect, but 2010 was the last time they led by this many. They led South 40-0, 154-18, and in 2002 they led a team that doesn't exist anymore, the Northern Eagles. Third biggest halftime lead for Penrith ever, I believe, and the biggest in 16 years. And it's been exceptional, Jimmy Graham and Gordon Tallis.
9: Yeah, it sure has, Dan. You know, they started the game. They got a couple of six gains, and we spoke about them not panicking, not rushing things, staying cool, calm, collected. And that theme ran through the entire 40 minutes. They've very rarely broken stride. They've not tried too much. We had Lindsay Smith with that play off the kickoff. Nathan Cleary taking on some middle defenders. But other than that, they've just dominated the basics of the game. They've been willing to do it for longer and harder than what the Tigers had. I guess from their perspective, they did give a couple of six gains away and they defended really well, but then just ran out of petrol, which is understandable considering the relentless nature of the Panthers' attack, just keeping you honest on all occasions. It's been sublime.
10: They've been outstanding. Just how cold and clinical they've been with the footy. And Dan, you're correct. The Tigers have made a few mistakes, but they've been pretty good. Like, if you're there, like, they're not playing atrocious. They're competing really hard, and it's just how clinical the Penrith Panthers have been. They've been outstanding.
9: Well, when Isaiah Papali'i gets the ball on the last tackle, as an opposition defender, you just think, well, happy days. Sweet. He's going to put in a nothing kick. He's probably going to kick it out the ground and we'll get a seven tackle set. Instead, there's a double lead play with Nathan Cleary out the back. He fires it to Nathan Cleary. Your defenders have been sucked in to give your attention to the lead runners because they are genuine. And then the space opens up for Nathan. I mean, what chance do you have? It's the level of detail and skill across every single player in this roster.
8: The only question now, how hungry are they? How much longer do they want to go on here? Or do they want to put the queue in a rack? 36-0, Penrith over the Tigers. 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
13: Hello, I'm David Dolan. Some big decisions for Billy Slater and Laurie Daly to make over the next 24 hours as they prepare to name their sides for Origin Game 2. Triple M's Brent Reid reckons Mitch Moses will return to the Blues lineup.
14: I think he'll be picked at six and he'll be given a couple of days to show he's ready to go. I think that's what'll happen. Obviously, they've got Payne Haas will come in. We all know that. So someone will drop out, likely Jacob Safidi.
13: While there are question marks on whether Reece Walsh will be picked for the Maroons after a lacklustre performance in the Broncos' loss to the Titans. Meantime, just a fine for Cowboys star Tom Chester avoiding suspension for a high tackle on Selwyn Cobbo. And the Socceroos have signed off their World Cup prep with a handy 1-1 draw against Switzerland.
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13: Blue skies this afternoon, about 20 degrees at Combank Stadium, where it's one-way traffic. The Panthers leading the Tigers 36-0 as Triple M rocks 40.
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4: Throws to the open, away to Edwards. Here we go. On to Alamotti. Two on two. Alamotti goes over. Alamotti scores.
10: Yeah, the Tigers did a great job to stop McLean over the other side, but Penrith, they are the best side.
4: Wow. That's the Cleary. Cleary goes for it, gets over. Jeez, that's good. That's very good football from Penrith. Every play they ask questions.
5: And Nathan Cleary just hits the accelerator, gets the second try of the afternoon for the Penrith Panthers.
4: Goes to the right, Yowen to Leona. Leona goes for an and he's close, just short. Buller.
5: Got to
4: and
5: keep
4: also
5: going, mate.
4: Geyer, last, Lussick punches over. Try to Penrith. Tigers are tired now. Penrith are picking him apart. Edwards on the Cleary from the scrum. They shift it from right to left. Now McLean on to Jenkins. Jenkins will score. Jenkins will score. One of the poor Tigers took a tumble at Tavana. He wasn't going to get Jenkins anyway, but that's a scrum play.
10: They are so smooth. That is clinical.
4: On halfway, Cleary runs straight through. He's got Yo on the inside. It's on for Penrith. Yo is over. Yo is over. They're in again.
10: It's artwork, isn't it?
4: An intercept. It comes to To'o. One on three. Ducks under one. Beats another. Gets to a third and scores. This is becoming catastrophic for the Tigers. You can't give this hot side tries like that.
5: Brian To'o punishes them again.
4: Penrith 36. West's Tigers 0. One of the great halves in the Penrith dynasty.
0: Triple M Ross Footy.
4: Yeah, we think their biggest halftime lead in 16 years. Okay, so Penrith 36-0. And the Tigers, what have they got here in this second half? They're going to drop to 6-6. Their forward against actually wasn't that bad. Even though they've copped some hidings from Cronulla and Melbourne and Manly, their forward against was around even because they dished out a couple of hidings to North Queensland and Newcastle. But it's going to go into the negatives now. Can they restore a bit of pride in this second half? Triple M rocking Sunday footy. Back on tomorrow, by the way, for King's birthday. I think that's a New South Wales only broadcast, but if you're in Queensland, you can get the listener broadcast, obviously. Dogs and Parramatta. Tell you what, rugby league's going all right. 15th is going to play 16th, and how many are they going to get, Jimmy? 35, 40, 50?
9: You put it like that, Dan, you're right.
4: He's almost called him Rex Hunt. Yeah, yibbida yibbida. It's Royce Hunt up to the 40. And he'll play 10 short of halfway. Coruscant onto Terrell May, and he just bumps it up to halfway. Solid set to start halfway. Coruscant onto Terrell May, and he just bumps it up to halfway. Solid set to start this second half. Cronulla, St. George, Illawarra, the last game of Sunday. In the Shire, the high kick now, wobbler, and coming through Edwards, but it's batted back by the Tigers. They get a second chance here. Coruscant pokes up a kick down the right side. Up they go, and oh, what a catch by Penrith. Is that McLean? Is that McLean? He is a master in the air. He's hurt the tackle, though. He's come down heavily. He's come down heavily. So he goes up one on two, but he then bobbles the ball. Might have got a little clip there accidentally. And then, a little forearm jolt from Tavana.
10: Is it his ankle that he's staying down for?
4: Don't know. Let's have a look here at this replay. That angle's not going to show us for Harvey Norman.
9: Yeah, it looks like a...
10: Yeah, it's his left ankle.
9: Attention there, Gordon, to his ankle.
4: Ben Norman, what can you see down there on the sideline, Bob Jones T-Marks?
18: Yeah, they're looking at his left ankle as we speak. And so obviously when he's come down, it's obviously stayed and he's twisted. The trainer is looking at he's on his feet, just been given the thumbs up. He's right to go.
4: And gets a nice pat on the back from Saif Arth, his opponent. And off we go. So a little scare for McLean. And, geez, he gets better by the week, Casey McLean. Now it's a carry from Henry. And Henry is met and put down by Geyer and also Luai. And it goes to Yo. Yo working it up the middle.
9: McLean's got that typical centre's attitude and he knows he's got to get personal, which is brilliant to watch. I saw him in a game last year against Stephen Crichton.
10: But you pull him off, right?
4: Well, I don't know if we're going to get that intimate. Here's a chance.
9: Cleary's
4: on.
9: Cleary's down.
4: Cleary is down here. He's caught one. Has he caught one in the cags? He gets back up. He's okay. So penalty Penrith. That's the first thing.
10: No, but just on McLean, he's still limping around there. He can't put weight on it. He's certainly not 100%. You just get the young kid off.
19: It's on report.
4: So what have we got here?
3: Well, has he?
4: Okay, so he came through. Jeez, he is barely brushed Cleary. It's Josh Curran against Luai last week's stuff. And off goes Royce Hunt. So, given we're 2 minutes into the second half.

0: half, that wouldn't have been a planned move.
1: McLean is really struggling out there, Gordon. You're right. I don't understand that. There's no need to have him remain in the field. He's sure the Penrith bench.
0: Gimpy is, I think, how you describe his walking style at the moment. Just trying to run it off. A run from Henry after that penalty, 35 away. Cleary seems fine, by the way. He's about to get the ball. He catches and passes on to Martin. Martin does. Well, he did brilliantly to haul it in.
2: Cabs on the back.
0: Oh, jeez. I'd challenge this ball to the Tigers. Martin never seemed to have control of this ball, and it's been called a two-on-one strip. But the Tigers cop it, 25 out. 25 out. Bit messy, the start of this second half. Penrith will tap and go. As it's carried forward by Sorensen. And he'll play it. And it's sent on left. This is Henry again. What a charge. Liam Henry. What a weapon to have come off the bench. Five out here from the Tigers line. It's Yo getting it, turning it into another bench player, Sorensen. And he works it down the centre. Met put down in front of the right upright. Lussick at dummy half. Goes out to Cleary. Turns it in here to Yo. Yo is knocked off his feet on tackle four. Still centre field. They haven't fired their shot yet. Here it comes. Cleary on now. The front man, Papali'i, well contained by Guy. Last tackle, short side to Cleary. Now runs out of space. Kicks backwards. Luai coming through. It's knocked backwards by Penrith. And it's shoveled on by Lussick. 25 out. Now comes to Papali'i. He rolls in a kick. Jenkins comes through. Tamana takes it. So the Tigers, well done again, the Tigers. Again, they're holding their gloves up here. But
1: not giving up, Dan, are they?
0: Now that must sound strange if you're just tuning in and you're hearing Penrith lead 36-0.
3: And now Jenkins is limping bad as well. They're finally getting McLean.
0: McLean's off. McLean is out of the game. Tungor to come in. And you're right, Jenkins. Jenkins and McLean look like synchronized swimmers there. They were moving in the same gimpy fashion.
3: Oh, it's like he's got a bindi in his big toe.
0: Oh, didn't you hate that back in the day? Do they still exist, bindis, Gordy?
3: Yeah, absolutely.
0: Really?
3: Yeah.
0: As comes down here for... I thought they worked out how to get rid of them. Now it's a kick here from inside the 40 from Luai.
3: Feet.
0: It's a deep kick. Pitches on the 10. Goes straight up in the air. Taken by Edwards. Edwards works it back. And he's met and put down. 36-0. Penrith over the West's Tigers. What a difference a year makes. Penrith this time last year, they had to win all these games. They had to back up all their origin players. Now they're going to be able to rest the way they want to. And they're going to be 4 points clear of the Warriors. And, we got an error out of the ruck here from the Panthers. So Tigers, probably for the first time today, excuse me, get the starter set inside Panthers territory. So looking at the play the ball.
3: Yeah, Jenkins, he just goes to, looks like it gets stuck on his hand.
0: Geez, we've seen that a bit the last couple of, we saw a dead set non-try given a try with the ball. Who was that?
3: The
0: Ben Trbojevic. Remember he dropped it? There was one last week. All right. Down comes across and a penalty. Offside Penrith. Well, let's see. Do they want to pack a scrum from 45 out or boot it into touch? By the way, how the hell was Tom Chester given that try last night by the bunker? I know the NRL's come out and said wrong. And it doesn't matter. Dolphins won by a cricket score anyway. But, my God, how do we live in a world where that's given? Where we claim that Cobbo stripped it. Anyway, 30 away.
3: You don't think he played at the footy?
0: I think he was making a tackle. And he may have played at the footy at the same time, but it was a legitimate tackle. You don't think so? Open side it comes. Now it's Luai. Luai on. Beautiful ball of pass. Out to the right wing, Tavana. But the pink jersey's come across, and Tavana has to take the tackle. 9 away. And how's that not a loose carry, Gordon, the Chester one? Anyway, sin bin's done. Here's this is Sunday sin bin ended an hour ago. Let's get on with the game. Here's a carry for the number 15, Alex Saifarth. Followed up by a shift to the left as Luai getting it on. Here's Macassini. Macassini who's felled pretty comfortably. 10 in from touch, 10 out from the try line. Waiten turned infield. Luai out to Terrell May. May, strong run. Almost ran over his man. Made the play at last. Coruscant for quick play the ball to Madden. Pokes up a kick. Up they go. Oh, up goes Tungo. Climbing high. McLean style. Just plug and play. Take out McLean. Get the same result with Tungo. With the high catch. Easy catch. 36-0. It's Penrith over the West's Tigers on the Mitsubishi Triton scoreboard.
3: Yeah, the Tigers have come out in the second half with a better attitude and a couple of decisions going their way. No points yet from Penrith. It's a much better start. I think the Tigers fans would certainly like their second half as McLean actually goes up the tunnel.
0: Well, that's going to be concerning for New South Wales. The talk the last week has been, how does he not start in the next game? Well, they might have that choice. Crush a tackle against the Tigers. As by the way, we do the scoreboard for the Mitsubishi Triton Raider. Break new ground, Mitsubishi Triton Raider, the formidable off-road ute built specifically for the Aussie terrain. Right, here come the Panthers again. Yet to use Gordy parlance, trouble the scorer in the second half. But that mightn't be for much longer, given their hunger. The tunnel working it upfield, 30 metres away. Played now to Latu Fainu, the 14. Turning it in, Latu Fainu, the 14 for Penrith is Jack Cogger. The 14 for the Tigers is Latu Fainu. Cogger throws to the right to Yo. Yo to Cleary. Cleary on Martin. Good strong charge. Gets an offload onto Cleary. Shakes off a defender. 15 away. Now throws to Cogger. Cogger into traffic. Now it's played here to Sorensen. On to Cleary. Turning it in. And Edwards knocked over, but he somehow got rid of it almost through his legs out the back. Cleary's got it, 20 away. Shapes to go 20 metres left, then turns it in 1 metre to his right to Sorensen, who's meant to put down. You'll be relieved, Jimmy Graham. I finally nuts that Flynn. Now comes here to Yo. Yo is charging up fielding. He lost the ball. He lost the ball. He got it. He got his arms out ready to pass as he was falling. And again, a big tick for the Tigers' defence. Nine gone second half. Looking at a replay. Yep. Geez, I thought he may have actually on the replay held onto it after a bobble.
3: Well,
0: but anyway,
3: he doesn't challenge it.
0: Anyway, 36-0.
3: There's five mistakes, or six mistakes now from Penrith. It's fair to say that they've nearly made them all in the second half, which has kept the Tigers in this game.
0: So now it's a run of skeleton here for the Tigers. Where have the Tigers got to come here? As it's Makassidi charging forward. They've got Gold Coast next week at Leichhardt. Ah, Gordy, that'll be fun. That's a 4 o'clock at two. We're on for the 6 hours. Then the Dolphins at Campbelltown. Dolphins are red hot at the moment. Then Newcastle at Hunter. So interesting few weeks coming up. Here's Coruscant running out of dummy half. Beautiful craftsmanship there. He held it out in front of him to pass, to kick, and then he ran about 20 metres. Finally stopped. 40 away. Comes to Madden. High kick. It's bringing Jenkins forward. No problem. Catches it and is going to be taken here by this Penrith defence. Dobbo, by this Tigers defence. 36-0. Dobbo, sideline. Bob Jane, T-Marts.
2: Yeah, I'm going to try and get you a full update on Casey McLean, but he's been taken up the tunnel and obviously he's being looked at by the doctor. But this is not great news for Penrith and also for New South Wales. We'll give you an update exactly about what is going on when I find out.
0: All right, thank you.
3: We saw Carrigan sort of limp off the same last week. And the injury was worse. What is it, a 6-8 injury?
0: A syndesmosis. Well, that was Carrigan. We don't know about McLean. The fact that it didn't get any better is concerning. A spread now has Jenkins scooting down the left touchline. Over halfway, over the 40, up to the 30. Ran it up by Taruva. But now the Tigers dawdling back. Last tackle. Cleary kicks on the outside of the boot. Taken on the bounce by Toto. Oh, he's going to score. That's showing off now. That is showing off. That is Andrew Johns' level kicking. A banana on the outside, pitches, bounces into Toto, steps inside two defenders. It's so good. Jimmy Graham is in the teapot stance. He can't believe it. 40-0.
1: You ever see those videos of whales toying with their prey, and they just toss them around and almost laugh. This is what's happening here today. How do you even have the audacity to practice that in training? Why aren't you working on your game plan, your fundamentals, your weight, your stretching?

0: like a whale playing with his prey.
1: I never heard that before.
2: Have you seen them, though, where they've got the seals ticket. And they're just throwing them up in the air?
0: Yeah, you know, bottlers get a whale playing with its prey.
1: That's called whale foreplay. 14 in from touch.
0: Do they have foreplay?
1: Pertec kick predictor. Now you're all going to think about it at home. Go on, Gordy.
0: What sort of whale are we talking about?
1: I'll do the kick then, god damn you. Right side, 14 in from touch. Pertec kick predictor, 84%. 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Kick is good, 42-0. Dobbo, sideline Bob Jane T-Marts.
3: I'd like Gordon to continue talking about whales and where he's going with that. Casey McLean, they just sit back and speak to Penrith, and they both have said that, look, if it was a tight game, he would continue to be out there. They might look at bringing him back. He said he felt a pinching feeling within the ankle. They're not going to take any precautions and not going to risk him at all. They're not going to play him again this afternoon.
1: All right. A pinching feeling.
3: Yeah, a pinching feeling. That's exactly what I said. A pinching feeling in his ankle.
1: Yeah. That's an odd description, isn't it? You don't hear that often. Thank you, Dobbo. 42 blot with Sorensen Carter get forward.
2: This just goes to show where this team, the Penrith Panthers, are currently at. We saw the trick play off the kickoff, and it just looks so comfortable, so natural from Lindsay Smith. We see Isaiah Papali'i taking the ball on last play, putting on a double lead shape with options out the back, and it looking so natural. And then Nathan Cleary. Brian Toto knew what to expect. The ball bounced perfectly for him. And that wasn't luck. That wasn't being in the right place, right time.
1: He knew
2: exactly what was coming.
1: He saw the ball come out of Shane Warne's hand. He knew exactly where it was spinning. Here's a little chip kick now from Cleary.
0: No good.
1: He kicks it out on the full from about 40 out from.
0: Do you know what I was thinking about Shane Warne just then? Thinking how many bowls did he have in his kick bag? How many kicks does Nathan Cleary have? How many variations does he have?
1: We showed a few off today. He showed a few off today.
0: It'd be a good question.
2: But his teammates know as well. That's
0: Ty put his little finger up. He went like that. So he looked, just one glance, saw him put his hand up. Well, how do you want me to get it to you? You want me to pass it? Do you want me to chip it? I might just try this kick for you. Perfect.
1: So now comes across here Madden turning it in to Luai. They're 30 out here, the Tigers. Dyer tossing it back in field as he's tackled, finding Luai. Luai is going to be dropped down here. Well, that trial game at Leichhardt seems like so long ago when Macassini ran over Redwoods and the Tigers won and the Leichhardt fans were singing because the real Penrith is putting on a show today. Now it's Luai putting up a high kick. And Jenkins, up goes the big fella, takes it and then gets his pants pulled down, but not before he slips a pass out to Talangi, who's meant to put down. I know it sounds condescending to say to you Tigers fans, don't be disheartened because you're down 42-0. It's not good, but it's not 42-0 bad, strangely. All those errors in the first 10 minutes killed you, as now it's carried forward. Well, they'll only be 6-6. They're in the fight.
2: That was a big shot.
1: It's on Henry. Henry doesn't get ironed out often, and he's winded there, Liam. Penrith spread it from left to right, cut out ball. Cotton playing in the centres on this play. Somehow gets rid of it. How did he do that? Onto Alamotti. Goes down the sideline. He's got runners on the inside. Yes, Cogger. Give that try to Brian Toto. His offload came from absolutely nowhere. That was a magic act. He was playing in the centres. Was this on purpose? Where he goes in the centres, Alamotti's out on the wing. Toto just muscles his way to an offload, 46-0.
0: Are we playing him in the wrong position? You're right. He's in the centres. It's a great cutout ball. He's got three Tigers on him. He still gets the offload. He gets the offload. That's amazing. Great strength and awareness. And then Alamotti, what a season he's having. There he is. Look at that. One, two, three. A one-handed offload. Hits him right on the chest. That is beautiful.
2: It is. Guy will be disappointed with his efforts there on the centre three-quarter. Alamotti playing on the wing. But, yeah, it's the beautiful work from Brian Toto there.

0: gets the offload away. Alamotti just sort of ducks and hits the accelerator, lays on the pass for Cogger.
1: The only I'm looking at the draw. They've only got one more afternoon game, Penrith. Oh, you wouldn't believe it. It's against the Tigers here. Fair dinkum. Gordy, 11 in, 12 in from touch. Pertek's had enough love today. Just, we'll do the kick.
2: Nathan Cleary, 7 from 7. 18 points in his kick bag already. Comes in, hits it beautifully straight over the black dot. Penrith Panthers 48, West Tigers yet to trouble the scorer as Triple M rocks the footy thanks to Macca. And down to you on the sideline, Ben Dobbin.
3: Oh, gee whiz, unbelievable, Gordon Tallis. I asked Penrith at halftime whether or not they were a chance of giving Nathan Cleary a spell in the second half, and all they would say to me with a smile on their face is, we'll see. At what point do you say, Nathan, cool the feet, you've got Origin coming up in 10 days' time and don't risk it?
1: I'd find out who the Dally M judge is. They're probably at this game. I'd find out if Nathan's got the three and then just say, that's enough. There's nothing more you can do. 48 to nil. The players care, Jimmy, about the Dally M, by the way. Like, well, I'd say Nathan Cleary would actually...
2: I don't think he's thinking about it right now.
1: No, I understand that. I understand that. But that's a bit...
4: I genuinely don't think they do.
1: No, okay.
2: I think they do on the night. And if you get it, you'd say, well, I love this award.
1: Well, yeah, here we go. A spread now. Jenkins down the left touchline. They're lining up. They'll score again. Tungo in and away. Tungo takes it on himself and gets over. Almost made a mess of it, but just had enough pace. They've hit the half century. They've hit the half century, and it's only taken them 58 minutes. Exceptional. Exceptional rugby league from an exceptional rugby league club.
0: They've gone from toying with their prey to juggling with their prey. This is just... It's just too
2: easy.
0: Eat
2: love prey.
0: It's eat love prey. Oh, what a side. You know, Isaac Tango comes in for McLean, who's gone off. Nice hands from Blaise Talangi. There's so many players that don't get the credit or the enough mentions. Blaise Talangi's been enormous today, but he's overshadowed by four or five.
1: Needs to score for one of us, here, Jimmy. Yeah. Get more responsible. Just stop being so selfish.
2: You win some, you lose more.
1: We're losing more. Can you? There's a chance here some people are going to have a same game multi. This is kids. Don't gamble. It's not worth it. They're going to have 15 different try scorers, and the two that don't score are the ones you're going to have. Anyway, 52-0. Now this, Gordy, I need your best effort here. Left touchline, trying to maintain a perfect record. Now what does Pertek say here? 61.1%, Gordon.
2: Oh, Mr. Pertek, don't you like our man Nathan? 100% today. The preferred side for a right foot kicker right on the west end. Touchline. The casual look back up at the post. Hitting them beautifully, Nathan. Comes in. And here it hits it. Oh, no, it hits the upright. Nathan, what are you doing?
1: Your day's ruined.
2: Oh, Nathan.
1: 52-0.
2: Change the kicker. Give it to somebody else.
1: 52-0. Now, you were part of some Broncos teams that used to do this pretty regularly.
2: Yeah.
1: What are you feeling like?
2: Start to enjoy it.
1: Yeah, that's what I'm saying. Yeah. Like this
2: start to enjoy your craft because it is hard work, and I reckon moments like this, just as long as, and your coach will be telling you stick to it, but I think all those little trick shots that you want to play and your combinations that you've worked on with your mates at training, you're probably more prepared to have a go at it. But one thing about Penrith, you know how sides wait to get in a good ball? They're always set up, ready to go. They've always got the gun cocked. They're always, have a look at their shape out here, and they're 20 metres off their line, ready to attack. It's amazing.
1: So Penrith already up to a half century as they send it on. Oh, I see Casey McLean down there, Dobbo, on the sideline. Bob Jane Seamarts.
3: Yeah, he's back out there. So, but we're just talking to him earlier that he's definitely not going to be coming back onto the field.
1: No, but it's a great, well, I assume it's a good sign that he's running. And that well, you've got to think that's a pop plus that he's running.
2: A plus for who?
1: For McLean. And for New South Wales group.
2: Yeah, I know, Dan. I know where you're going.
1: Oh, it's not always about
2: Queensland Day. Yes. Thank you. Willie Mason did text me, actually.
1: When was Queensland Day a thing?
2: It's always been a thing.
1: No, I understand,
2: then.
1: But it was never...
2: When we signed it.
1: I understand when you succeeded for New South Wales.
2: Yes.
1: But it was never... I don't remember it being celebrated. Really, it's not a public holiday, is
2: no,
1: it?
2: Well, we've started the great... David Crisafulli, he wants to make it a thing and
1: no, it should
2: make
1: be.
2: Sure
1: it's
2: that
1: good.
2: All the Queensland sides play against each other.
1: Oh, that's a great idea. And you had the AFL, you had the... there was a Queensland Reds game.
2: Celebrated it when we would probably play in Origin Queensland Day.
1: Now it's Terrell May. On now to Luai, kicking long and taking it here is Tottle. They're so hungry, Penrith. They kept the Tigers from getting anywhere near halfway in their defensive set. 52 block. Are you doing Origin with us, Gordy, in Melbourne, or is 134-0 first half of the MCG enough for you?
2: No, Dan.
1: Thank you. There's one and done, eh?
2: Well, that's my school holidays. I'm actually having that off, Dan.
1: Can you do... that's fine. But can you do one where... we can't have that be your only game where they get lapped. We need one where you get to enjoy yourself a bit. There it comes down to Martin on the right side.
2: Can I come in at halftime one day?
1: Tips the pass on to Alamotti. Alamotti's put down. They got to earn it. 42 metres now. 52-0. Now comes across here to Talangi. Oh, lovely shovel pass. Out to Henry. Henry winds up.
2: Oh!
1: Brings him down. Tackle of the match from Jareem Buller. One tackle left. Henry thought he was going to score. Comes to Cleary. Out to Cogger. Cogger is dropped back. Well done, Tigers. Again, I'm sure it sounds patronising to applaud a team down 52-0. But they should have conceded another one there. And they found something.
2: Yeah, they did. Obviously, they were trying to attack through the middle. Young Hopes come on. That was a great tackle. It was a beautiful tackle from Buller. He was going to score for all money. Well, you thought he would have if he had a little bit more speed. But that was a great chase from Buller. You're right. And they haven't given up, the Tigers. And I know the scoreline. Like, if you read about this game, you would think that the Tigers are being horrible.
1: No, we've seen a lot worse from teams this year.
2: Yes.
1: So the 20, as Gordy indicated, is Tristan Hope. Played his fifth game in the top grade this year. And he provides a pass of ball there. Penrith get, rather Tigers get through another set. Luai runs into the line, then gives it to Geyer. Geyer into traffic, but gets it away. Here's Hope out the ball there. Last tackle, remember. Basketball pass, Pierce Ball out to DeRuva. Two on three. DeRuva stabs a kick. Not bad. Oh, awkward bounce for Edwards. Takes it and stays in the field of play. But the Tigers went the length of the field that set. So they've put the white flag up here, even though they're getting torched on the scoreboard. 52-0 as it's worked back in to Edwards. And Edwards is collected. Now it's on for Talangi, who's just picked it up and run out of dummy half. So only one double try scorer. That's Toto. He's got two. Singles for Jenkins, Alamotti. Oh, here's a loose pass. We'll get to the try scorers in a moment as the Tigers come up with it. A rare Penrith error on the attack. Cleary involved there, but well, if you're going to make a blue, you might as well make your first one at 52.
2: Well, and it's a good ploy. And these are the things that they try when you're so far ahead. Toto's come in the middle. He's starting to attack as a three-quarter, as more of a centre. And he popped the ball then to Cleary. But he's so hard to tackle, he's got probably the most tackle bus in the game. Why not? It's between he and Payne Hatt. So why does he sit out on the wing? That's a great play from the Panthers.
1: I'm sure you had something to say. Payne Hatt, another 80-minute game from him. He's a carry now. That's two 80-minute games in a row for Haas, as now it's sent from right to left. Luai goes long, on to Macassini. Macassini goes for the line. Now he's over. He's over. But you wouldn't believe it. They got under him. They got under him. To'o and Cleary. They want to keep a clean sheet. They've saved the try. One tackle left. To'o's work remarkable. Mancini basically grounded it on the To'o leg.
2: Wow. The desperation of the Panthers up 52-0, as you said, Dan. And look at them. Cleary, To'o. Two of the culprits in there.
1: Now it's turned in on the last. And you wouldn't believe it. After all that, May just turned it back to Luai. Luai was tangled up with three Tigers defenders. Luai is now complaining to the ref. I don't know why he's complaining about something, but it was the last tackle. I've got Penrith's biggest ever win at 60. 2004 against Manly. 72-12. That's in big danger here. Big danger.
0: Dan, you mentioned that these two teams will meet again in the daytime. And I'm just trying to think what the Tigers and Coach Marshall take from this. And for me, the focus has to be on the start.
1: Yeah.
0: You go back to the opening exchanges that the Tigers barely touched the football. And we can argue whether it's right or wrong or incorrect or correct decisions to call six a game. But they've not been that bad today, the Tigers, but they just set themselves a mountain to climb in the opening exchanges, and that's what's really cost them today. So not better luck next time, just better focus next time.
1: Well, and it's round 27 when they meet. Maybe that's a week where Penrith, they're going to win the minor premiership by miles, it seems. So that might be the week they rest everyone. The high kick, they go, put down by the Tigers, picked up by Jenkins. Jenkins throws a wild pass that misfires. Should have been an Edwards try.
2: Poor Dylan Edwards. He's been in the picture for every one of their breaks.
1: He was actually upset there. He's actually pissed off. Now, it's a Tigers knock on because no advantage, but Edwards. Now, look at him. Teapot stance. Dylan Edwards. He wanted a try. By the way, Tom Jenkins, 17 runs, 262 metres. One of the many impressive stats for Penrith. All right. Left side, 10 metres out. All six backs for Penrith out to the right. Edwards, the first receiver, turning it in. And one of those quote-unquote backs is Liotta, and he charges upfield, and he just takes the tack.
2: Olsen Filipana.
1: Oh, what a pickup. Cleary on the half volley onto Lindsay Smith, and he scores, and that's a bit soft. That's unfortunate for the Tigers. Smith just crashes over, and the Tigers' defence is now starting to look pretty flimsy. It's been torched by Penrith, but that time Penrith didn't have to do much. 56 now.
2: Yeah, it was a great reward, wasn't it? Nathan Cleary looks out and plays short, and big Lindsay Smith just crashes over. A great line for a big front rower, sees the try line, slams it down. You love it when the big boppers get over. Look at Jimmy Graham.
0: You sure do, Gordon, but you know what? It looks like a basic try here, but in the build-up, it's a bounce pass that gets to Nathan Cleary, but people just think, oh, yeah, play on, but you've actually got to adjust your tempo and your line. Lindsay Smith has a fair bit of thinking to do there. He has to adjust to the bounce pass. He's two passes out. He's two players out. So fair credit to him there for that little adjustment, just tempoed his run. Hit the line through. A middle has been dying out to score, and we finally get a middle over in Lindsay Smith.
2: Nathan Cleary could throw this over. Hits it straight over the black dot. Penrith Panthers, 58, getting closer to their record.
1: Yeah.
2: West Tigers having trouble to score as Triple M rocks the footy. Thanks to Macca's down to you on the sideline, the round mound of sound.
3: We've moved on from that, haven't we, Dan? Surely you can please get stuck into Gordon over those kind of comments.
1: You can fill out a form and I'll take it aboard.
3: Well, can we at least say the lights are starting to take effect,
1: no,
3: Dan?
1: No, listen, authenticity, the thing about radio, you know this, Dobbo, the thing about radio is you have to be authentic. I just can't say the lights are taking effect.
3: Well, they are. They're on and they're taking effect. It's the shades.
1: Why are
3: over.
1: They even on? There are lights literally on. Yes. It's a waste of energy.
2: It's a waste of money.
1: A waste of money, like daytime fireworks. 58-0. 11 and a half to go.
2: Or do they automatically come on at a certain time? If
5: Oh, that's interesting. Yeah, maybe that. No, that can't be right, because then they'd come on every day.
2: No, but on game day, you would set a program, and when it would get to a certain light.
6: Yeah, maybe. It's a good idea,
2: yeah.
6: Particularly for cricket. Like, they just bang, they hit a certain level, on they come. Here's Martin getting it out. And now it's Henry put down on halfway. 58-0. We got the Tigers on the Gold Coast next week. Leichhardt the venue. Can Leichhardt be the special elixir? Tom gets a ball down the right touchline. Puts the head down. Now gets the legs pumping as the defence converges. Tom gets an offload away to Cleary. Cleary gets a pass which is batted on by Tristan Hope. It's going to roll into touch. It's going to be Penrith ball about 15 metres out. Stop, they're already dead. 58-0, 10 to go.
4: Dylan Edwards, again, not happy. Toto makes that break down the right-hand side. Dylan Edwards, he's obviously done something to his teammates.
2: He's done something to all of them. Not one person's wanted to pass to him when they're in the clear. Stop backing them up, Dylan.
4: He's going to have to do a show and go here, Dylan Edwards, if he wants to get his name on the score sheet. He's on first receiver here. He's going to show to Liam Henry underneath. Big fake to Papali'i and Cleary out the back and go over
2: and give one. He is poor.
6: Now it comes across here. Edwards on the Cleary. Cleary to Alamotti. Alamotti, or rather Tungall, my apologies. Got the same sort of...
2: Oh, didn't it look like him?
6: The fro. There's a bit of fro. Tungall, who's... Alamotti's on the other side. On
2: a little
6: right.
2: Bit of Guy Sebastian about him.
6: Guy Sebastian makes the debut appearance on Triple M footy. Now it's a carry here from Lindsay Smith. And he's been put down.
2: Well, that's like the golden ticket there, you know. Quapless get. Guy Sebastian under the cosh.
6: We'll add Guy Sebastian to the Sunday bingo card. Yeah. Here's a charge from Lindsay Smith. Liam Henry. The Tigers actually helped him over. I haven't used that one yet. That's not a bad one.
2: Man, I like when you say that.
6: I know, but again, you just got to keep them up your sleeve. Now it's...
2: Goodbye.
6: I did one in Origin the other day. I got too excited. Now here's Tungall on. Smith.
2: Liotta. Open.
6: Liotta back inside to Edwards. Edwards scurrying. Oh. Edwards now turns and gets an offload to Cogger. Ball there all over him. And the tackle made. This is tackle four. Right upright. 10 metres out. Out it comes to Smith. Here's Cleary. Stutter step. Fires it out to Tungall. Then he drops it behind him on purpose. Talangi, no look, shovel out to the wing. But Jenkins has to settle in. Stab kick. Edwards coming through. Won't get his try because Luai is back there. And now, they're not going to drag him back. They drag him back into the in goal. Have a heart, Penrith. Have a heart. Luai got about 4 metres into the field of play, and then four players, most former teammates, in fact all former teammates, just drove him back into the end goal. Oh, 58-0.
2: Yeah, well, who does he run into? The two big front rollers. Standing there to chase the kick as a short dropout. Oh, they're in front.
6: It's a penalty because they're offside.
2: No.
6: Yeah, no, he's bounced it in front. Oh. Now, this is when you know it's not your day, when the ref is pinging you for things like this, that you've taken the drop out in front of the try. It is a correct call. But Daly Cherry Evans got away with that for about 10 years, and no one bothered to pull him up. And if he kept getting away with it, why wouldn't he keep doing it? Now, there's a drive-by for DCE for no apparent reason. Could have been anyone, really.
2: Hey? Oh, come on, Dylan.
6: And now it's out here to...
4: You're obviously not tight with the horse whisperer.
6: Who's the horse whisperer?
4: His manager. Well, the coach whisperer.
6: Now it's to the right. As Edwards gets it, goes himself. Stevie Wonder could have seen he was going to go himself then, even though he had players on his outside. There was no overlap, though. No selfish plays there. As it comes across to Cleary, 10 metres out. He'll play to Lindsay Smith. Swivels in the tackle. Still 10 metres out. Back to Martin. Martin gets close. And he's knocked over 2 metres from the line. 58-0. Cogger. Backing back to Lindsay Smith. On to Cleary. Shapes the kick. Throws now to Talangi. Stutter step. Magnificent pass to Jenkins. Jeez, that's good football. They're into the 60s. And as it stands, it's the biggest win in Penrith history. Unless the Tigers score...
2: Biggest winning margin.
6: We've got a historic win here at Combank Stadium. You are right, Gordy. Not quite the most important as in biggest. Biggest as in biggest margin, 62 now.
2: Yeah, and it was beautiful. The fan, I don't know what shape they call that, when they all just tuck in behind each other and they just fan out. And
6: it's Jenkins, like origami.
2: Origami.
6: Like folding and...
2: Yeah.
6: Not really, but anyway.
2: Like one of those fans that you just flick out and you just fan yourself with. It was beautiful, well set up again. Nathan Cleary, the mastermind. It was a beautiful cutout ball. And Milky, how good is it to see a redhead stride out? He's my favourite redhead of all time.
4: He did really well there. He's in the shade.
2: He did
4: looking awesome. All right,
6: Jimmy gets a crack at this.
2: Yeah,
4: oh,
2: Jimmy,
4: my goodness me. No pressure. It's Nathan Cleary. Places the ball on the tee. The usual routine. Steps to his left. One, two, three. Eyes up this conversion. I mean, he's kicked many from this angle. Peg Tech, kick predictor, who cares? He's getting this one. He rocks back. He rocks forward. He intersects the ball. I don't know what that quite means, but he's pulled up short.
6: No good.
4: And no, we will relieve the kicking commentary duties.
6: No, all right.
4: And pass them on back to the master at play, Gordon Tallis.
6: So... 62-0, and the cotton wool has come out, Ben Dobbin, for Bob James Lee Marks.
3: Only with 5 minutes to go, Dan. I reckon it could have.
6: It could have, quite easily,
3: but Cleary's gone for the afternoon. What a game of football from him.
6: So the Fox League viewers know about this momentum tracker that we've started this year. It's using AI, and it tracks every minute. There is not 1 minute where the Tigers, 75 minutes of all... Panther grey on the screen. I've never seen that. Well, it's only a year old, that graphic, but it's safe to say we've never had that before. Not 1 minute of momentum. Not one repeat set. Not one moment. They've conceded 14 line breaks. I mean, we have sort of... we've sort of praised them, but you can't concede 14 line breaks, and it's about to be 15 because Alamotti gives it on there.
2: He's Dillon on the inside.
6: Has got Edwards with
2: it. He kicks it.
6: Puts the kick in. Edwards racing through, taken by the Tigers.
4: You are joking. Mate.
6: Taken by the Tigers, five out from their own line, 62-0.
2: They must be having, it must be a side bet. Guys, let's not pass him the ball. Right, because he's a great support player. He's on the inside. He's got all cylinders going. To'o's just got to pass him the ball. It's a 3 metre pass. 2-on-1.
4: He hits the afterburners as well.
2: And he hits his shin. He tries to kick it. It comes off his shin.
6: So what have we got? 3:48 left. Penrith. They will go to 26 points and a for and against of about plus 270 odd. It's not going to matter their for and against because they're 4 points clear. And they've got a bye next week. So they're bye, they've already had one. They get a bye again ahead of Origin, much like Origin 1. Then they've got Gold Coast up there, Gordy. That's a good one for Gold Coast, actually, to get Penrith after an Origin because they usually rest their Origin players. And then they do play a game before Origin, Game 3, Luai kicking from the outside of the boot. I think it's a 20-40 attempt that's going to fall just short. It's a good kick, but Penrith ball near halfway. They've got South before Origin 3 here on a Friday night. Then they've got the week off after Origin. So it's not a bad draw, to be honest, because they get, as is rightly the case, they get their buys in appropriate places. The teams that get stung the hardest by Origin usually, not always, get looked after pretty well. Roosters, not one of those teams last year, but a bit different this year. Penrith now advance it almost up to the 30. I think the Tigers' worst loss, and I'm just thinking off the top of my head, and I could be wrong, I think it's 72-6. So that is in danger here. But I've got to go through the David Middleton book to find that real number out. Penrith's biggest ever win in terms of margin might be about to get bigger. They're inside the 20. Comes to Connor. Swiveling, did a 360 and then a 720. and he got knocked over, 12 away. Right side play, Edwards rolls the kick. Here comes Martin. He's not going to get there. Buller swats it out the back. Line dropout. Line dropout. Second line dropout of the day on the Truist Hotel stats. Who's doing man of the match? We don't do man of the match, or do we? No, we don't really do it. So who's man of the match, Jimmy?
4: Cleary.
6: Thank you.
4: Simple as that, really, isn't it?
6: Three try assists, 22 points a try.
4: Pretty clear.
6: Yeah, I think so. Yeah, can they get it right? Luai does kick from under his post. It pitches about 8 metres out, pitches back. So it's going to go into the end goal. Penrith will get this 10 metres away. Ah, yes, I knew it. The Tigers' worst loss, 74-0 against North Queensland. I did that game, I should remember it. Thank you. It was 72-6, but remember Tigers thumped the Cowboys at Leichhardt, 66-18, and then a few weeks later, the Cowboys really rubbed it in. I don't think they didn't take kindly to some of the Tigers celebrating. So that's not going to be beaten here. 62-0. Thank you, Joel. Nice producing. As it comes here to Liam Henry.
2: And he took him 10 seconds.
6: He was very quick. And now try. Lussick picks up and scores. So Dylan Edwards is going to go scoreless. Lussick scores a second. It is going to take less time going through the non-scorers for Penrith. In fact, I'll do that now. These players didn't score. Edwards, McLean, Talangi, Liotta, Papali'i, Martin, Sorensen, Henry. If I didn't read a name and they played, they scored. 66-0.
2: Oh, Dan, see, that's rubbing it in. But they've just been so clinical. Just their last kick, Dan, when Edwards puts it in, there's 2 minutes to go on the clock. They're up by so much, but the effort that they chase, they just don't leave anything to chance. Form or every play, they make sure they play it as Alamotti lines up. He just got told to move it over. He's right in front of the sticks.
6: Now, I think we're on the verge, and this is in no way a shot at Dobbo because it's more the player. We're about to get the question, is the coach happy with 68 or 0? And the absolute bullshit answer of 0 is about to come because the player knows that's what he's got to say. You know what, Jimmy? They're happy with 68.
4: Oh, yeah.
6: They're happy. They had fun today. They had fun. Here we go. Kick it goal. 66-0. Gordy not calling this kick because on Instagram he's watching a story of Jacob Elordi and one of the Jenners going insta-fishing. I'm not kidding. Here he comes. The kick is good. That was Alamotti with the goal. And it's all over. Penrith's biggest ever victory. The records keep a-tumbling in this magnificent dynasty. What are you laughing at? He honestly was looking at his Insta. Now he's showing me something from Triple M NRL of you falling onto your chair or something. But he was Jacob Elordi.
2: It was about the Wales.
6: Oh, yes. And 68.
2: I'm watching Triple M.
6: So I'll be serious now. It's not the most points Penrith have scored. 72-12 against Manly. I think I mentioned that game back in 2004. But biggest win, 68-0. So more history for Penrith. Now to be serious, the try scorers, Jenkins 2, To'o 2, Lussick 2, Alamotti 1, Cleary 1, Smith 1, Yo 1, Cogger 1, Tungor 1. Whew. 12 tries and 16 line breaks. So Tigers, we said at halftime 36-0 and they didn't do all that much wrong, but you can't lose 68-0 and not bear a fair amount of that responsibility. Tough day for the Tigers, outclassed, and that's a demoralising one. Now, they've come back from demoralising defeats before. They got smashed by Manly in Magic Round, came out last week and beat Canterbury. So they got Gold Coast next week. Tom Jenkins with you, Ben Dobbin.
3: What a win, mate. A club record in that way. That was a very good afternoon for you.
7: Yeah, that was mad. I think the most important thing out of that, as much as we put points on them, it was about keeping them to zero. Huge effort from the boys today.
3: We were just talking about that, Dan. G'day. We were just talking about that a little earlier. So they're obviously happy with that. Another couple of tries for you, mate. It's absolute purple badge for you.
7: Yeah, it's been pretty good, to be fair. It helps when you're outside boys like Case and Tags, and then you obviously seen what Nate's doing there. Pretty freaky. insane to see the form that the side's in at the moment. It's mad.
3: There just seems to be a hunger again, and I understand every team, they start a season, that they obviously want to win competitions. Obviously, last year didn't go the way that Penrith wanted, but it just seems from round one, you guys have been unrelenting, and you're not even at your best yet.
7: Yeah, I think it's important just to go week to week. It's all well and good to sit back and look at the season that's come, but there's still a whole other half, and that's the most important part, the back end of the season. That's the business end, but just sticking week to week and chipping away, making sure we can put a full 80-minute performance together, which I think that's probably our best game of the season, 80 minutes-wise, so it was good.
3: Go and enjoy it, mate.
7: Thanks, mate. Appreciate
6: it. Oh, an unprompted. We're happy to keep him to zero. I've never heard that before, Gordy. Dobbo must have put him up to that. He had to have put him up to that. An unprompted. Yeah, we got 68, but we just wanted to keep him to nil. Well, I'll tell you what, Gordy, I mean, we joke about that, but they had a hunger. They actually were determined. That is a new level of relentlessness that they just would not stop for all 80.
2: You would think Dobbo would get McLean, wouldn't you, and go and ask him, how's his ankle? So, he's just sitting over, he's standing over there talking to a couple of boys.
6: So, Panthers...
2: There he is.
6: Some of the Tigers.
2: Good work, Dobbo.
6: Chatting.
2: There he is, brother. Just ask him how his ankle is.
6: He is. Listen, I know we have fun with Dobbo.
2: But that's good.
6: Very good at this.
2: Yeah, but that's good.
6: Very good at this. Well, Dobbo, you ready to go? And here we go. Headphones on. Here he is, Ben Dobbo with Casey McLean.
3: Casey McLean, the big question is, how's the ankle, mate?
8: Nah, it's all right. I think I just jarred it up a bit. But I got cleared all good, but I suppose we were winning the game, so I suppose the coaches gave me a rest.
3: They said that you felt a pinching feeling at the back of it, at the back of the ankle, and that if it had been tight, you would have come back on. So that obviously means that if named tomorrow, you'll be there and right to wear that blue jersey again.
8: Yeah, hopefully so. Obviously just leaving, Loz with that decision. But just grateful enough to be a part of that crew, just for one game, and just hopefully it comes again.
3: Jesus, team's going well here. What a great win by the club.
8: Yeah, 100%. I suppose, Origin boys come back, Skippers and Vizza, they're a big boost to this team. But I think it's also the boys, trying to, lift for them as well, do their job, and, they do it real well.
3: Well, fingers crossed your name gets named tomorrow and hope the ankle's okay.
8: Yeah, thanks, bro. Appreciate it.
6: Thank you. Hey, Dobbo, just ask him, does he prefer McLean or McLean?
3: The boys upstairs want to know, do you prefer McLean or McLean?
8: It is McLean. Yeah, yes. It is McLean. Yeah.
6: Excellent. Beautiful. Thank you.
3: Well, there it is. Thank you.
6: Good well on done. You, I love that.
3: Mate. Thank you, mate.
6: That's what you got to do, Gordy. You got to go to them directly.
2: Yes.
6: And say, how would you like your name pronounced? And that's it. End of the section. He is McLean from this point forward. Not that there was any doubt. That's it.
2: Yeah, I would have changed mine.
6: What, to Tally? To be, sound French?
2: Tallis. Jordan Tallis.
6: Jordan Tallis. Or Tallis. All right. Great performance by Penrith. Tigers humble today.
2: Tall is.
6: Hey?
2: Tall is.
6: Tall is. Tali. No, Tali. Tali.
2: Tali.
6: Okay. This is what's called dribble. Triple.
2: Yeah,
6: come rocking on, the footy. We're nearly done. We're nearly... Well, there's no rush, Gordy. We're stuck here. Are you getting an Uber home or you want to come with me? Yeah, but we're going to wait 40 minutes. Yes, we will have a beer. Triple M rocking the footy for Ream Hot Water and for Maccas.
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6: Cleary kicks on the outside of the boot. Taken on the bounce by he's going to score. That's showing off now. That is showing off. That is Andrew John's level kicking. A banana on the outside, pitches, bounces into To'o, steps inside two defenders.
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5: There's going to be a time in years to come, and we're not going to take days like this for granted, when Penrith just absolutely obliterated a team that was trying, it seemed. 68-0. We are in the midst of an era we may never see again, Jimmy Graham. I know that sounds over the top. It's a round 14 game against a team that hasn't played finals for a long time. What are you talking about, you idiot commentator? But to watch that today was a joy. To watch, not to see the Tigers get smashed, but it didn't matter who the opposition was. To watch Penrith play that way, with that hunger, yep, with that clinical nature, that's beautiful rugby league.
2: The first 40 minutes, right, I'm telling, it's going to read different to what it watched. It was a really cool game of footy, and Penrith were just that good, that clinical. What did the Tigers make? Probably three mistakes in the first half, handling errors, yep, coming out of their end. Only three. We've watched sides defend it, and they were into it. They were, mate, they were getting their, they were getting numbers in the tackle, they were doing everything, but Penrith were just that classy, and their tries were well orchestrated, well set up. It was a clinic.
0: They were classy by not getting too excited too early.
2: Yes.
0: Which you see a lot of teams fall into that trap. The opposition can see six against. You get a good ball opportunity in the opening exchanges, and you see teams start to go, oh, hey, here we go. Yes, yeah, we can score some points. We're on. Penrith, nah. Nice, cool, calm, collected. Happy to just go for the motions and then, yeah, punish the Tigers eventually for their mistakes. What minute did the first try? It didn't.
5: Could you click on streaks there, please, Joel? We use the Fox Sports stats here. And,
2: I'd say 7 minutes in.
5: 7 minutes in.
0: Yeah, and
5: did you guess that or did you read it?
2: No, I was thinking it was about seven because like
5: beautiful. Beautiful.
0: Yeah,
5: I thought it just popped up at the exact. You had it something in mind, and then seven.
2: Oh well, yeah. If it's nine, I wouldn't have said it. I would have said seven.
5: Seven wins in a row for Penrith.
2: 7 minute abs.
5: It.
0: No, Jimmy, that's six.
5: Jimmy.
2: Seven.
5: This is in no way a shot at your doggies. I still can't believe that night.
0: They beat them.
5: It's a complete anomaly.
2: They didn't beat that side out there.
5: No, but true. Canterbury bustled.
2: I know. And they had a lot to play for. I think it was Nathan Cleary. Like it was a milestone game for like Nathan.
5: But you just think,
2: and it meant a lot. But that side out there that played today. I don't see a side getting close to them.
5: No. Some have got Warriors last week. That was a great game.
2: Not that side.
5: No, I understand. I understand. Manly tested them.
2: Not that side.
5: Dolphins in Darwin.
2: Not that side.
5: No, it doesn't help when it's 40 degrees and 98% humidity. That's the great leveler. I just worry, Gordy, because... what you need is not that side when Penrith played.
2: What are you Gold talking Coast about? In round Put 60. Your manners back in. We beat the premiers. We beat the defending premiers on their home turf.
5: And I just said you can't play that side that we saw today.
2: We beat the defending
5: no
2: premiers.
5: No one can
2: Give
5: beat
2: us some
5: that
2: respect.
5: Side that the play
2: Give
5: today.
2: Give us some respect, Dan.
5: Did I not sound a little excited for you, Gordy?
2: Oh, mate, last night it was so good. Could have hugged you.
5: 12-1. Penrith Tigers. How demoralising, Jimmy? Because Benji's had to give this speech before. They lost to Cronulla 52-10. They were shocking that day. Melbourne 44-16. That was just 20 minutes of horror. And then...
2: Do you know what you do? You let the players clip up. You let the players talk about it. That's what I'd do.
0: Yeah, you're right there, Gordy. I like that.
2: If I was coaching, I'd say, hey, boys... Talk to us. Just talk us through this. Someone put their hand up. I don't care who it is. Tell me what we did wrong here. Someone else put their hand up and everybody's going to get a go at it because they score that many. Tell me what we could have done better here. And then if they know it, that's fine because then they've taken ownership of it.
0: Yeah, would they identify?
2: I think there's a coach in here somewhere. There.
0: Even, Gordy, to your point, do they identify something that happened in the week? You know, they had
2: that's
0: that
2: right.
0: big game against the Bulldogs last week. Did they?
2: Yep.
0: Yeah, that broke a bit of a losing streak. With they'll identify all that. I think from an actual game point of view, though, the discipline and the errors in the open exchanges.
2: And
0: really
2: this one,
0: hurt.
2: Dan. And this one,
5: yeah.
2: Which is important. Put your hand up if you believe that we would have won that game or could have. And be honest. Because you know as a player sometimes, you go into a game.
5: You and can't beat them.
2: Well, you know that.
5: Well, you know, Gordy, you were in some of the great Broncos sides. You would have known the opposition looking at them going, they know they have no chance.
2: Yeah, you beat them before you walked.
5: Yeah. Yeah, and it did feel
2: like Melbourne Storm And a Melbourne Storm do that too. Like, you know, just what they've achieved. You go down to Amy Park and a lot of sides are under the pump and they change what they're supposed to do. Do you really believe that you were a chance today?
5: So what if no one puts up their hand? Then what do you do?
2: Well, you got to get them to believe. That's what you get paid. The whatever you get paid to do. Sometimes, Dan, you got to fake it until you make.
5: Well, I would suggest, Jimmy, next week against Gold Coast, who are playing very accountable football, Jimmy. So they're going to be no pushover. Yes, it's a Leichhardt. That's must win for Tigers.
0: Yeah.
5: They're 6-6 mathematically. I saw the Broncos last night. Not must win, but you feel like that one is. And you feel like this one's must win for the... If they're going to do anything, this is a game they have to take care of. And yeah. I'm not sure they can the way the Gold Coast are playing.
0: Yeah, well, you know, we spoke about it at length about the... on the Sunday sim in the race for spots in the eight. There's a lot of competition there. And the Tigers are one of those teams that are, you know, slightly vulnerable for... I'm there for the taking when it comes to that chasing pack of last year's top four. So that they need to bank those type of wins, yeah. those games where you come up against teams below you on the ladder where you're expected to win at home at Leichhardt.
5: Which they've been doing.
0: Yeah.
5: Exactly. Which has been one of their hallmarks. They beat Canterbury 14th. They beat Canberra 12th at Leichhardt. They beat Parramatta here Easter Monday. They smashed the Cowboys, who aren't a bad team. And they've got a pretty good draw, actually. They've got the Dragons twice. They've got the Dogs again. They've got Parramatta here. They've got Canberra and Canberra, who aren't exactly flying. There's enough winnable... There's some toughies, too, don't get me wrong. But there's enough winnable games. If they're good enough, they'll be in the fight. Anyway, we're just about done, gents.
2: I think there's about 17 kids out there, Dan. I caught... Like, and I love it. Like, all the players have got their kids, and there's already four gone up the tunnel.
5: Oh, players' kids?
2: Yeah.
5: Yeah, yeah.
2: Something
5: yeah.
2: in the water out there at Penrith.
5: Well, they're excited. They get excited.
2: Yeah.
5: And, you know,
2: oh, mate, it's so cool.
5: I love the...
2: Just finished 80 minutes of football, and your wife goes, here, Dal, you're a dad.
5: Someone's kids have colour coordinated, because yeah. One's got the pink overalls, beautiful yeah. little girl, and then yeah. her sister has got the pink jeans on. So just fitting in, there's another pair of pink jeans over there.
2: Have you ever wore pink, Dan?
5: Oh, I used to wear pink shirt. Yeah. You know, McGrady, the pink shirt.
2: Yeah, mate, I like pink.
5: Yeah.
2: Nice colour.
5: All right. Well, you know what? No one's going to tell the Penrith side they're no good in pink, because they just keep smacking teams. That's it. We're done. Beautiful. Thanks, team behind the scenes. Well done, Dobbo, as well. And Triple M rocking the footy. Now, tomorrow, on air from 3, 4 o'clock kickoff, but on air from 3 for Bulldogs Parramatta. And then we do it again next week. Let me just quickly go through the draw. Let's hope there's enough runway in this music here, because I've got to check where we've got games on. We've got a Thursday game, I believe, because I'm doing it. South Brisbane, Thursday. Friday, just the one game, Dolphins Roosters at Suncorp. We'll have that right across the Rugby League network. Saturday, 5:30, good one, Warriors Sharks from Auckland. The late game, Parramatta Canberra, 7:30. And then the one and only game on Sunday, which we'll be calling Tigers Titans from Leichhardt. Triple M rocking a record-breaking win by the Panthers. We'll talk to you soon.
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3: Throws to the open, away to Edwards. Here we go. On to Alamotti. Two on two. Alamotti goes over. Alamotti scores.
2: Yeah, the Tigers did a great job to stop McLean over the other side, but Penrith, they are the best side.
3: Wow. Pass to Cleary. Cleary goes for it. Gets over. Jeez, that's good. That's very good football from Penrith. Every play, they ask questions.
4: And Nathan Cleary just hits the accelerator.
3: Goes to the right to Yowen, to Leota. Leota goes for it, and he's close, just short. Buller.
4: Got
3: and also
4: going,
3: Gaia. Last, Lussick punches over. Trying to pick him. Edwards on the Cleary from the scrum. They shift it from right to left. Now McLean on to Jenkins. Jenkins will score. Jenkins will score.
2: They are so smooth. That is clinical.
3: On halfway, Cleary runs straight through. He's got Yo on the inside. It's on for Penrith. Yo is over.
2: It's artwork, isn't it?
3: And intercept. It comes to Toto. One on three. Ducks under one. Beats another. Gets to a third and scores. This is becoming catastrophic for the Tigers. You can't give this hot side tries like that.
4: Brian Toto punishes them again.
3: Cleary kicks on the outside of the boot. Taken on the bounce by Toto. He's going to score. That's showing off now. That is showing off. That is Andrew Jones level kicking.
4: The hours after practice, Gordon, that's what this is all about.
3: On to Alamotti. Goes down the sideline. He's got runners on the inside. Yes, Cogger.
2: Great strength and awareness in an Alamotti. What a season he's having.
3: Tango in and away. Tango takes it on himself and gets over. Almost made a mess of it, but just had enough pace. He hit the half century. Oh, what a pickup, Cleary on the half volley. On to Lindsay Smith, and he scores, and that's a bit soft. That's unfortunate for the Tigers. Smith just crashes over. On to Cleary, shapes the kick, throws down into Lucky. Stutter step, magnificent pass to Jenkins. Jeez, that's good football. And now try. Lussick picks up and scores. So Dylan Edwards is going to go scoreless. Lussick scores a second. Penrith's biggest ever victory. 68-0.
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22: Hello, I'm David Dolan. Victorian Premier Jacinta Allen has slammed a Ditch the Witch campaign billboard spotted getting around Melbourne. She says the political debate has become increasingly corrosive, adding there's no place for sexism. The Prime Minister insists it's full steam ahead with AUKUS. The Greens want the deal torn up following revelations we'll only get second-hand submarines. Anthony Albanese says the subs are vital to our defence future. US forces have shot down 2 Iranian drones in the Strait of Hormuz, putting the ceasefire with Iran in further doubt. American military officials claim the drones were threatening maritime traffic. A shock health scare for champion US gymnast Simone Biles, revealing she almost died. It's unclear what exactly happened to her. However, she says it was one of the scariest experiences of her life. And the AFL is investigating another on-field homophobic slur. Suns player Aaron Noble is facing a lengthy suspension after being reported in a VFL match.
0: M Sport.
22: The Panthers have flogged the Tigers 68-0 this afternoon, their biggest ever win. Penrith ran in 12 tries after leading 36-0 at the break. Young gun Casey McLean limped off the field with an ankle injury, but insists he'll be fine to play Origin if he gets another Blues call-up.
1: I think I just jarred it up a bit, but I got cleared all good, but I suppose we'll win the game.
22: While Mitch Moses will need to pass a fitness test tomorrow if he's any chance of being selected for New South
2: Wales. From today.
0: Okay, enough of that. 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
0: What could possibly go wrong?
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1: Hello, I'm David Dolan. The family of the spear fisherman killed by a shark off WA's southern coast says he had a lifelong love and deep respect for the ocean. 35-year-old Daniel Turpin has been identified as the victim of yesterday's attack near Albany. A three-word slogan has left Victorian Premier Jacinta Allen fuming. She's hit out at a campaign billboard spotted driving around the streets of Melbourne with the words, "Ditch the Witch." In a social media post, she says sexism has no place in our political debate. The Prime Minister is defending our AUKUS pact with the US. The alliance is facing fresh scrutiny following revelations Australia will only get second-hand submarines from America.
16: It makes sense for an island continent to prioritise our naval fleet, and in particular, submarines have a very important impact in deterrence.
1: And champion gymnast Simone Biles has revealed she almost died this week. She hasn't explained what happened other than saying she suffered a scary health incident.
18: M Sport.
1: The Sharks have edged out the Dragons in their local derby, 34 points to 12. While it was a blowout in the earlier game, the Panthers embarrassing the Tigers, 68-0. That's their biggest ever win. Tom Jenkins scoring a double.
20: Yeah, that was mad. I think the most important thing out of that, as much as we put points on them, it was about keeping them to zero. Huge effort from the boys today.
1: Penrith young gun Casey McLean will get scans on an ankle injury, but says he'll be fine for Origin if he
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18: Now, let's get back to the music.

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0: 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Another one bites the dust. 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
3: Oh, I forgot you were doing that.
16: Yeah.
3: What are you doing, mate?
16: Oh, sorry. Just screaming in your ear.
3: Forgot you were here. Get out, would you? Are you leaving already?
16: You're over me already.
3: Yeah, no, I'm not. Something funny popped up on my social media. So a man's gone viral for accidentally including personal photos in his car listing.
16: You're still straddling the seat. This is your new seat style.
3: It's comfy as.
16: Don't bounce up and down.
3: Been there, done that.
16: Okay, what is it?
3: So it was supposed to just be like a standard vehicle sale.
16: Yeah.
3: So, you know, he's got his 2012 Nissan Altima.
16: Yep.
3: Beautiful silver rig, you know, nice mags. Looks pretty clean and tidy.
16: Yeah.
3: Quite an impressive rig, I would say.
16: Yeah.
3: And then so you got swipe one of the car, then you got another side profile, and then bang, there's him and his boyfriend on the couch. Or like, ex-lover, we don't know.
16: Shirts off, snuggled into the breast of his lover.
3: Yeah. And then another car
16: and
3: shot.
16: And then it goes to another car shot. It goes to the rear of the car.
3: Maybe it's a new way to pick up. You know, what? Like maybe people are picking up now on Facebook Marketplace.
16: Oh, so it's like, hey.
3: Here's a dresser of, you know, drawers.
16: Yep.
3: And then, oh, there's a mirror selfie of me looking cute.
16: Yeah, here's me undressing. So.
3: I think probably uploading nudes to, I suppose this probably illegal. Nude.
16: Well, they look nude, but it's not full frontal nudity.
3: No, it's just topless.
16: A lot of pec action going on there.
3: Yeah, look, I can see three.
16: Not ideal. So you've done something similar, haven't you?
3: Yeah, there's a website called Depop where you sell all your clothes.
16: Yep.
3: And I was uploading a dress, just like you click your, you know, photos and you find one.
16: Yeah. So
3: clicking them and then literally left it up for I reckon 3 days. It's just a mirror selfie of me like trying to look really hot.
16: But you were clothed.
3: Yes, I was clothed.
16: Okay.
3: Oh my God.
16: God, imagine.
3: That nude would be circulating. Am I right? And it was, yeah, me and like completely different outfit, like obviously before going out in a night, like.
16: Yeah.
3: Swipe and see the dress and then it's just bang, like third photo.
16: Can I tell you where you're safe?
3: Why?
16: You're selling clothes.
3: Yes.
16: So at the end of the day, people might misconstrue that with, oh, she's just showing you what this looks like on.
3: Yeah.
16: You know what I mean? Whereas this bloke's selling a car. So it goes car, photo with his boyfriend, car.
3: He could be showing what you can do in the car.
16: It's such a little, like, it's a real lovey post.
3: Yeah. Like, let's get a selfie, babe.
16: Oh, my God.
3: Yeah, or maybe they're showing how the car has been used, you know?
16: Sorry?
3: Well, you could do that in the car.
16: What?
3: Cuddle.
16: The price just went up. Hey, I'll give you an extra 10 grand. Promise me that it's used. Hey, we'll make it 15. Sir, I only want 10 grand. I'll give you 25.
3: You're selling it for $96.
16: So
3: it looks in pretty good nick to me.
16: I actually didn't. Notice that. It's a 2012 Nissan Altima, 126,000
3: k's. That's got to be a mistake.
16: It has to be. $96. Jesus, I think he knows what he's done in it. That's all it's worth.
3: Oh, I'd like to know, what did you accidentally upload somewhere? Like, have you uploaded something to, I don't know, Snapchat, Instagram, Facebook? I feel like parents would have done this. You know, like grandparents on Facebook?
16: Yeah.
3: I actually saw one where the grandma had uploaded a photo of the granddaughter in her wedding dress before.
16: Oh, true.
3: Yeah, like before the day and literally at the try-on. My beautiful granddaughter's wedding
16: dress. No way.
3: Oh.
1: This is the Early Drive Home with Lou and Jarch.
16: Lou and Jarch for your Early Drive Home. Finish your pretzel, kid. Yeah.
3: Yes.
16: Good.
3: I love pretzel.
16: Oh.
3: They are a delicious salty snack.
16: They really are.
3: They're very good for, fun fact for you.
16: Mm-hmm.
3: They're very good for when you get car sick. Franco used to give them to me as a little 8-year-old.
16: Is that right?
3: And I would have, you know, my plastic
16: seven
3: bag.
16: Seven packets.
3: I'd have my plastic bag, then he'd pat me down with my flannel, then we'd go off in the car, and then he'd give me pretzels because they're salty, which is good for sickness.
16: There you go. We all learn stuff. Hey, we got some callers.
3: Yeah, what did you accidentally upload somewhere? I want some good stories here.
16: It's because this.
3: I'm not taking crap.
16: A bloke in America, he was trying to sell his car, seemingly for $96. He's got photo of the car, photo of the car, photo of the car, photo of him and his boyfriend on the couch, photo of the car.
3: Sold me.
16: Hey, if anything, it enticed me to buy it. I've sent through an offer. So we wanted to know, what did you accidentally upload? We got Katrina. Talk to us. What did you accidentally upload?
7: It wasn't me. It was one of my brothers. He was sending a picture to somebody, and it just so happened to be the bottom half.
16: Shins.
7: And he sent it to everybody in his Snapchat list.
16: No way.
3: Oh, no. And you can't reverse that, can you? Like, you can't unsend it.
7: I'm just glad I wasn't friends with him.
16: That's a great point.
3: You got to be really careful with the nudes.
16: You do.
3: Like, one muck up of a phone number, letter, or a name.
16: It's.
3: You know, you think you're sending it to John, and you put John P, and you've sent it to your boss.
16: It's very well done.
3: Hannah, was it you who did the accidental uploading? Beautiful.
16: We'll catch up later, Hannah.
3: Yeah, that was good. Thank
16: you. No, good to you. Yeah, Hannah had one of the best stories, I think.
3: Save that one and put it on.
16: Did you like that's a reel? Do you hear Hannah's yarn?
3: YouTube.
16: It was a ripper.
3: Yeah.
16: She was really into it.
3: We've got Anon. Anonymous.
17: That'd be me.
3: Yeah.
16: Hello, how are you?
17: How you going?
3: Good.
16: How you going?
17: Good. Apparently, it's a little bit of advice for you, Judge.
16: Okay.
17: Be a dad soon. Yep. We're here.
16: I am indeed. Well, I need all the advice I can get.
17: Well, my son-in-law, you know how you take lots of photos when your first birth of your first child's coming?
16: Yep.
17: And he'd put all his photos into an album on his phone. Well, he decided to upload a photo onto Facebook, but he uploaded the whole folder of the whole birth of the baby.
16: Okay.
3: Okay. Probably that's, something not for everyone's eyes. More of a private moment.
16: No. Mate, how long
3: was it up?
17: Oh, not for long. Everyone was like, oh, my God, what have you done? What have you done? So we're all calling him saying, you've got to take that down. And he's like, I don't know how.
3: Imagine you're hiking with no service and someone, and you've uploaded. And
16: oh, yeah. You're out. You're out. You're gone.
3: That terrifies
16: me. You know, it's crazy, Anon. I had someone spin a yarn to me the other day, very similar. They were basically, they'd just given birth. A couple, they took a family photo. You know, the dad by the side, mama with the baby, happy as Larry, healthy baby. Everyone's stoked, and he sees it and he goes, "Oops!" And the blanket was up, and mum was out there for the world to see. And his text, he said, "Hey mate, just a heads up about this old chestnut here."
3: That's a bit of an issue.
16: He goes, "They were like, oh my god." He goes, "You haven't sent that to anyone else?" They're like, "We've sent that to about 70 people."
3: Happy birth.
16: Oh, tough stuff. It's good yarns.
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16: 2 to 4, you're listening to Lou and Judge on Triple M. Holy dooly. How are we feeling?
3: Probably the most confident I've ever felt.
16: That's insane, buddy.
3: Yeah, huge news. Huge news coming from the studio.
16: Okay.
3: Matthew. Okay.
16: Matt, you there?
3: Matasaurus.
19: Yes.
16: Matt, how you feel? Because I've just got news from Dalden herself from the horse's mouth that it's the most confident she's ever been. How are you feeling?
19: Yeah, I was feeling pretty confident, but now maybe not so much.
16: This is the thing, mate.
3: I'd stay in your lane, Matt.
16: I think she's bluffing, though.
19: I think I might.
16: Just know that Lou feels good. You feel bad. Usually, it's the underdog that comes through and shines.
3: Mm. Slow and steady wins the race.
16: That's correct.
19: Like that's it.
3: The turtle and the hare.
16: The tortoise and the hare, I believe it is, but I like it. I'm going to read the questions, big fella. First to get the answer right, first to get it gets the point. You don't need to buzz. You don't need to do any of that jazz.
19: Yep.
16: Matt, are you ready to do me proud on my last show for a while, mate?
19: We'll give it a crack.
3: I'm going to do you the proudest you've ever been.
16: Okay. Well, in that case.
3: And there's a $100 voucher to Donut King as the prize.
16: You're damn right there is.
3: So I know you love your donuts, Matt. Well, don't eat them all at once.
16: Yep. Well, it's National Donut Day.
19: We'll try not to.
16: Remember that. It's National Donut Day. So it's going to be donuts galore.
3: Uh-huh.
16: It starts now. How many points separated last night's game between the Geelong Cats? Yes, Matt. In which state would you find Adventure Bay?
3: New South Wales.
19: WA.
16: No.
3: Queensland. Adelaide. SCA.
16: Nah,
3: it's our company.
19: WA.
16: Nah, it's Tasmania. Adelaide and SCA. Jesus. Frogstomp is the debut album from which band?
3: Nirvana.
19: Silkchair.
16: That's correct, Matt.
3: What the hell, Matt?
16: Name the four Hogwarts houses.
3: Slytherin, Gryffindor, Hufflepuff. Oh, my God.
19: She can have
16: Ravenclaw,
19: that
16: you Ravenclaw. Don't get it. No, you don't get it. You named three. You named three. There's a time limit. Stop being me. Giving it to Matt. What is the name of the men's Australian soccer team?
3: Socceroos.
16: Correct, Lou.
3: Sorry,
16: in what country would you find Gallipoli?
3: Italy.
19: Turkey.
16: Correct, Matt. Italy, that's... In what position is number seven in rugby league?
3: Hooker.
19: Fullback.
16: Number seven.
3: Front back. Big guy.
16: Front back. Half back. Which band is Gwen Stefani a part of?
3: Hullabank.
19: No doubt. Oh.
16: Yeah, correct, Matt. Wow. Eat Fresh is a slogan from which food chain?
3: From my food bank.
16: Eat Fresh.
3: Subway.
19: Woolworths.
16: Yeah, Lou. Lou, in what year was the original Jurassic Park film released?
3: 1997.
19: 96.
3: 95.
16: Go lower.
3: 94. 93. 93.
16: Matt got it. I think Matt's absolutely
3: pumped.
16: Look,
3: Matt, you're quick. You got the Geelong Cats one without even... You finished Archer's sentence.
16: That's correct. Well done.
19: I watched it.
16: 6-2 to Matt.
3: So did I, Matt.
16: Well done, mate.
3: Didn't get
16: very,
3: it.
16: Very well done. $100 voucher to Donut King for you today. 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
16: 2 to 4pm, it's Lou and Jarch. Lulu, what are you excited about? Lulu, what are you excited about?
3: The bingo.
16: Take your time, champ. What were you out there doing?
3: Eating stuff.
16: What were you eating?
3: Snacks.
16: Well, very exciting times.
3: Yeah.
16: Because we're about to meet the business for today's bingle.
3: Last one for a while.
16: Yeah, well, you guys will have to basically take the reins of the bingle when I'm gone. I believe in you.
3: It's a lot of pressure.
16: It's a lot, but you'll be absolutely fine, okay?
3: Yeah.
16: Now, Simone, talk
20: Hi,
16: to us.
20: Hi, how you doing?
16: Very,
20: Hi,
16: very well. How you going?
20: Very good, thank you. Excited to be the last for a while.
16: Oh, well, yeah. The last decent one for a while.
3: Hey, everyone loved my last one.
16: You were—it was actually unreal. Yeah, so,
3: but it takes
16: yourself.
3: Me a lot longer.
16: Yes, it does.
3: So, I'll have to start, you know, 3 weeks in advance.
16: Hey, maybe you'll be completely sweet with it. You know,
3: hope so.
16: Simone. So, yes. Talk to us about your business.
20: All right. So, my business is called Kitchen Language.
16: Okay.
20: And it's okay to swear in the kitchen. So. I sell sweary aprons, tea towels, stubby holders, key rings, and greeting cards.
16: It's okay to swear in the kitchen. I love that.
3: Oh, that's very us.
16: Swear.
20: Yeah.
3: I like it a lot. We won't say the words on here, but.
20: No, but we've got an apron that says cook it yourself with a little C thing after it.
3: Yes. I've seen this.
16: Okay, this is great. So, is your sort of motto, it's okay to swear in the kitchen?
20: I say cheekiness, not for the faint-hearted.
16: Cheekiness, not for the faint.
3: I like that.
20: Yep. And perfect for potty mouths, 18 plus.
16: Yep.
3: Yep. Very, very good. No children. You don't want 5-year-olds reading that.
20: No,
16: no. How long have you been doing it, Simone?
20: I'm in my 10th year. So I used to be a primary school teacher and the kids just sent me batty and now I just swear for a living.
3: Love that. And what's your, you got Instagram, Facebook, website, what's the main one?
20: So the website is kitchenlanguage.com.au.
16: Cool.
20: And I'm really happy to give everyone a 10% discount with Lou and Jarch.
16: Oh, love that.
20: As Amazing. The code. Cool. So that'll go for a week. So Lou and Jarch at the website.
3: Great.
20: And Instagram, we're Kitchen Language.
3: Yep.
20: And they're our main two.
16: Awesome.
3: Great. I'll be buying that apron.
16: Is there anything you really, really want in the bingle, Simone?
20: I don't mind. We have one of our popular ones is a moist mother effer tea towel.
16: Okay.
20: A lot of people don't like the word moist. They find it more offensive than the C word.
16: Yeah, weird, isn't it?
20: But, yeah, anything. I'm happy with you guys doing whatever. We've got some bundles. So if you want to get a bit of everything, you can save that way too.
3: Great gift. Great gift bundles. As well. Hey, include that in there, Judge.
16: Bundles.
20: Yeah. If you're doing Christmas in July,
3: great.
20: Then we've got it covered. We've got some cardboard coasters, and if you get two packs, you can play Drunk Memory, which is always a lot of fun.
16: Love it.
3: Okay, cool.
16: I think
3: tricks.
16: I think I'm thinking something cheeky.
3: Yeah.
16: I'm thinking of something sort of a little bit, you know, like a bit of fun with it, a bit cheeky.
3: Yeah, yep.
16: Well, let us get cracking, Simone.
3: Yeah, we don't have much time.
16: Let's get cracking. We're going to punch through
20: it. Hear it.
16: And then we're going to perform a few a little bit later.
20: Awesome. Can't wait.
16: All right, thanks, Simone. 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
4: Hot.
3: Hot, hot, hot. Now, Dalton.
4: Yeah?
3: Sucked in.
4: Why?
3: Well, you're not coming to the gym tomorrow?
4: I find this quite rude.
3: Well, run us through it.
4: So, you, Lockie, my boyfriend, and Cooper Johns.
3: Yep.
4: Maddie Johns. Son.
3: Name dropper.
4: If we would say. What about
3: that? Name dropper.
4: Yeah. Are going to the gym.
3: Yeah.
4: And I said, can I come?
3: Yeah.
4: And you boys planned at the time that you knew I had a facial.
3: Correct. That is correct, Dalton.
4: So that makes it feel like you don't want me to come with you guys?
3: No, you just got, you've got a facial.
4: Because like you could easily, like no one has plans tomorrow.
3: Oh, we got heaps of, we got heaps of plans.
4: You could move it any other time.
3: Nah. No, no, no.
4: How long can you be in the gym?
3: No, nice. Nah, for now.
4: No, because then you'll sauna eyes.
3: Mate, it just so happens that the time we chose is the time you got this facial. Otherwise, hey, we'd love you to come.
4: Well, I might come find you guys because in the sauna eyes.
3: No, because maybe the facial goes pretty long.
4: It's an hour.
3: So don't do that.
4: I know you'll be in the sauna eyes.
3: No, no, no, mate. No, we'll be bloody flat out. We've got to duck off after that, so we'll be done.
4: You're also all sending voice notes in the group chat. And then when I pipe in, not much of a response to me.
3: Yeah. Can I be honest? I kind of wish.
4: I wasn't in it?
3: Yeah, that one.
4: Maybe you just start a new one then so it's not like embarrassing every time I reply.
3: I also like that we're just twisting the knife a little bit as well. Hey, can I tell you something though?
4: What?
3: Your boyfriend's power moved me.
4: What did he do?
3: Oh, 6'4", big unit. All right. Power move. So we're in the chat and we were sort of postulating whether we could do this, you know, get out there, go to the gym and blah, blah, blah. Anyway, he sent a voice note and he goes, yeah, he goes, hey, Dutch. He goes, hey, mate, should be bloody pretty good. Go tomorrow. That's a pretty good, good Smith Tech impression if you ask me. He goes, hey, bloody, he goes, well, if you'd be keen, I go, yes, sir, I'd be keen. I think that's a great
4: idea.
3: Thank you. Thank you.
4: Very pleasant.
3: And he goes, yeah, no, that'd be good, mate. I need a spotter.
4: So he needs you.
3: So I go, no, see, I thought we were going to the gym together. I did say, you know, I was like, we'll go to the gym together. He goes, yeah, mate, I'll be good to have a spotter. I go, yeah, well, mate, I'm not going to
4: exactly
3: be there just to spot you. I'll also try and do a bit of training as well while I'm at it, if that's cool with you. But, hey, we'll figure it out on the day.
4: And what, are you guys going to, you know, have lots of fun and cute chats? And
3: mate, it'll be awesome. It'll be so fun. Really looking forward to it. Hey, boys, love yous all. Love yous both. Can't wait to see you tomorrow. And just have we always have the biggest laughs at the gym together, don't we, fellas?
4: Can we all go for, like, lunch after or something?
3: I'm talking to the boys, I'm giving them a message. So, Coops, see you tomorrow, champ. You're the biggest legend. Also, that wasn't even a negative champ. That was actually like you are a champion. And Smith Tech, happy to spot you, mate. Well, enjoy your facial. Lou and Jarch, Triple M.
1: The early drive home with Lou and Jarch.
3: Now, the moment has come.
4: It's time.
3: Tis time, isn't it? Simone, you there? Talk to me. Oh.
5: Business jingles. Lou and Jarch, right? Your business to jingle is just the beginning.
3: There's also an opener for this.
4: I was looking at you, like, giving you eyes. Like,
3: sorry.
4: And I think you thought I was giving you encouraging ones.
3: I thought you were just flirting with me. And I was like, oh, I'm doing good here.
4: No.
3: Yeah, it is business jingles. Now, yep. Bingles, otherwise known as Lara's or Brian's.
4: Uh-huh.
3: We've got Simone on the line. Simone, how are you?
6: Very good, thank you. Can't wait to see what you've come up with.
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3: Yeah, you can swear in the kitchen, basically, is one of your mamas.
4: But you can't swear in the studio.

0: And we've learned that the hard way, haven't we, kid?
1: We have a few times.
0: Your website is kitchenlanguage.com.au. We were thinking something fun, energetic, cheeky to match your business. I think we've done that.
1: Yeah.
2: Love it.
0: Are you ready to hear it, Simone?
2: I am.
0: Are we ready to perform it, Louisa?
1: I think we are, Jack. There hasn't been much practice, but we'll see.
0: Okay. Ooh. Okay. Here is the bingle for kitchen language. Where you gonna get your stuff?
1: Kitchen language.
0: Items that'll make you blush?
1: Kitchen language.
0: Sayings that'll never fizzle?
1: Kitchen language.
0: Like aprons, saying shits and sizzles?
1: Kitchen language.
0: Star bees with the C word?
1: Kitchen language.
0: Other things that are absurd?
1: Kitchen language.
0: You wanna see your mum-in-law scowl?
1: Kitchen language.
0: Get her the moist mother effer tea towel?
1: Kitchen language.
0: Now please everybody listen?
1: Kitchen language.
0: It's okay to swear in the kitchen?
1: Kitchen language.
0: And when you're ready to rumble?
1: Kitchen language.
0: Remember you can bundle?
1: Kitchen language.
0: She's been doing this for 10 years?
1: Kitchen language.
0: The C-word stubbies for cheers.
1: Kitchen language.
0: Simone is really the best.
1: Kitchen language.
0: Whatever will she do next? Kitchen language.
2: That was incredible.
1: Yes!
2: I effing love it. I won't say it on the web.
0: That is yours, Simone,
1: to do whatever you please with it. Put it online, make it your ringtone, anything.
0: Help bin it if you want. It's up to you, Simone.
1: No, put it on a t-shirt.
2: Putting it everywhere. Thanks so much, guys.
0: Hey, pleasure, treasure. Did that match your expectations? Was that okay? Are you happy with it?
2: Oh, more than.
1: Yeah.
0: Awesome.
2: Yeah.
0: That's all we want.
1: Great.
2: You guys are the best.
0: Thank you so much, Simone. So are you. And remember, if you want to get your own business jingle, head to the website. You can register and we'll do your business. 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That's Xero. Louisa. With an X.
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4: Ready, ready to start. 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
3: It's Lou and Judge for your early drive home.
0: Triple M 2 to 4, it's Lou and Judge.
1: You did right, it is, but not for much longer.
0: Well, no.
1: Because you're leaving us for a couple of weeks.
0: That's correct.
1: I'm really sad about it. And I'm a bit emotional today. I might cry.
0: Don't do that.
1: No.
0: I make it weird. I'm only going, gee, mate, I'm just ducking off for it to have a kid.
1: Yeah.
0: You know, then I'll be back.
1: It's emotional.
0: Yeah. Yeah, it's lovely. Don't.
1: I'm so excited.
0: Don't.
1: Okay.
0: Enough. Wipe your eyes. Delda.
1: I'm just so happy for you guys.
0: Thank you.
1: I live around the corner. I'll just look in your windows.
0: Louisa, you will be there. You'll be pestering me more than you are do now.
1: I know. I'll go, can I see him again?
0: Yeah, so you'll be fine.
1: Okay. Anyway, so you're going away. You're having a child.
0: Yes.
1: First child. Daddy is becoming a daddy.
0: That I know of. Continue.
1: There's just seven others running around. You find out later in life. There is 10, just, in fact.
0: Just going back through Europe on a Kentucky and there's just rat-looking kids running around everywhere.
1: Oh, that's good. But we thought you might need a little bit of help.
0: Yep.
1: So we have some children who are going to give you some advice.
0: Is it?
1: For being a father. So here's some audio, Jack.
0: Okay.
5: Hi, Jess. I'm Toy. I'm 6 years old. To be a good daddy, you have to go to parks, go on rides with them, or you could go to the amusement park and go on the roller coaster or the Ferris wheel. If you're afraid, you suck it up and go on them.
6: Hi, I'm Sierra. I'm 5 years old. You should be a good daddy if you buy lots of toys.
7: My name's Miller and I'm 5 years old. Be a good daddy. Take me on the tractor, please. Tractors are fun because I get to see all the farmy.
8: Hi, Josh. My name's Jesse and I'm 8 years old. To be the best dad in the world, you have to put a peg on your nose when you're changing the nappy. When the baby's crying, you have to give it a dummy.
9: Hey, Josh. It's Finn. When the baby comes out, he's going to be small, but don't worry. He's going to be big soon and we could rumble like a swan.
10: Hi, my name is Tristan. If you want to be a good dad, you should play with your kids all day.
11: I'm Ella and I'm 8 years old. To be a good dad, make sure you don't play Scrabble with dirty nappies.
12: Hi, I'm Zoe and I'm 9 years old. And to be a good dad, you need to give them lots of hugs and kisses.
13: My name's Xavier and I am 7. And to be a good dad, you should always listen to your child and never be rude to them and no shouting.
14: Daddy should always be kind.
15: So bye, Daddy. Good daddies eat pizza.
16: When the baby's crying, you have to give it some milk and check the nappy if it, you know, has gross stuff in it.
17: Oh, and I forgot, you have to ask them, like, how their day was.
0: Okay. I remember that last one.
1: Yeah, so there's Ferris wheels, the tractor, pigs on your nose, yeah. And changing the diaper. Boy,
0: there was actually some pretty good advice peppered in there.
1: My favourite was when he said, hey, Josh.
0: Yeah. Hey, Josh. Yeah, pick your nose, mate, and buy them, and buy your kid heaps of stuff and that, toys.
1: And was that Finn? Violet's Finn saying, we can rumble with Austin.
0: That's so funny. Austin's we can rumble with Austin. Oh, that was very cute.
1: Oh, that was adorable. So you've got...
0: That made me excited.
1: We'll send you that so you can listen back to it.
0: Please do. I want to play that to Steph as well.
1: Yes. Let's definitely send it to Steph. She'll cry.
0: That was so fun. Ride on the tray. Take me on the tray. Like, to be a good dad, you have to take me on a tractor and drive me around the farm, even though you're not my dad. Oh, that was great. Thank you for that, guys.
1: Let's send that to Steph. She'll weep.
0: Yeah, she will.
1: She'll ball her eyes out.
0: Mate.
1: I know.
0: She saw a misshapen avocado the other day and she dropped. So, like, that's going to send her into another realm.
1: I'm going to say, do you know what else I reckon she'd love? Like, tiny things.
0: Yeah.
1: I'm going to start sending her small things and she'll just be like, that is so cute.
0: Mate, I've been waiting for 8 years for her to love tiny things. Finally, I've got what I wanted. She's never been more in love with me in her life.
1: It's so cute.
0: Oh, so cute and sweet. Aww. From the other room with binoculars. Anyway, that was lovely. Thank you.
1: Yeah. And next, Jack, we will be finding out who is filling in for you.
0: Oh, wow.
1: I could just run the show on my own, but... It could go a bit pear-shaped.
0: It could go rogue. I think
1: we'll get someone else.
0: We need someone to run you.
1: Yep.
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0: My last free ball Friday. It is Lou and Jarch on Triple M.
1: You bloody hope you're free.
0: I'm free.
1: Probably the last time you'll be free for a while. Yeah. You'll need to keep intact.
0: Yeah, I will. But I am free today.
1: Ugh, please don't thrust.
0: Sorry. I apologise.
1: So obviously... You're leaving for a couple of weeks. We need a fill-in for you because you're going to be with child. You're going to be a father.
0: Which Phil? Margera? Dunphy? What are we talking? Getting a fill-in.
1: Yes.
0: Oh, F-I-L-L.
1: Yes, Jack.
0: Sorry, that's on me.
1: Not Phil. Yep. Not Phil.
0: I've been drinking again.
1: Oh, no, you haven't.
0: No, I 75 haven't.
1: 75 hard God. And it's boring.
0: Yeah, it is.
1: So we have some clues.
0: Yep.
1: We've got two callers on the line, Aaron and Philip.
0: Oh, Philly.
1: Phil, are you filling in?
0: Oh, Phil.
17: Yes.
0: How you going?
17: Yeah, great, mate. Yourself?
0: Very well, thank you.
1: So, boys, yes. I will get you to buzz in with your name when you think you know who the fill-in is. So I'll give you a couple clues.
0: Mm-hmm.
1: Okay. Clue number one, it's a man.
0: Oh, you got anything Phil. There? Oh, Phil.
1: Yep.
17: Carl Sanderlands.
1: Not Carl Sanderlands, but yeah, good guess.
0: He was actually trying to get me. This is all tactical from Kyle. He was trying to get me out of this job.
1: Yeah.
0: Fill in Arvo's.
1: Swoop in.
0: Swoop in. Yeah. Really bring that career back.
1: Okay, clue number two, he's taller than Jarch. Not hard.
0: No, sorry?
1: You're not that small.
0: What? 6'1", Louisa.
17: Jarch's pretty tall.
0: Yeah, thanks, mate.
1: Yeah, but Lockie's 6'5".
0: Yeah, not everything, you can't just compare everything to Lachlan. He's a giant. Okay, nothing yet.
1: Okay, clue number three. My mum thinks he's very sexy.
0: Aaron, Phil, anything? Mm.
1: A lot of mums would.
0: Think about sexy Australian tall.
17: Aaron, Phil.
0: Aaron?
17: Me.
1: No,
0: Aaron's
1: Aaron,
0: very close.
1: But you were top of the list, but you just got pepped by this bloke.
0: Yeah, Lou said Phil. You were a bit too tall and too sexy, yes. Aaron.
1: Phil?
17: How about Lockie?
0: No, that would have been good.
1: Yeah, he would have been pretty good. Okay, here's some audio for the next clue. You make my world a
0: better place. Anything, gentlemen?
17: Husey.
0: No.
1: I'll give you a hint. That's a theme song.
0: That's a theme song for his show. Okay. Oh. Another one.
1: No, okay. This is another audio clue.
17: I know that dude. I just don't remember his name.
0: Which fella? What's he look like?
17: Oh, my God. I'm dying.
1: That's something to do with Africa.
0: Yeah, in his career. In his career, he had something very
1: let's
0: much.
1: Let's do another clue. Another
17: Aaron.
0: Aaron?
17: Gout, gout.
0: No, not gout, gout. Yeah, okay. Tall. Yeah, fair. Yep.
1: Okay, another Phil. Clue.
17: Anthony Mundine.
1: Dogs.
0: Dogs. Works with animals.
17: Oh. Phil.
0: Phil?
17: Russell Crowe.
1: No, I would love it to be Russ.
0: Yeah.
1: Fortunately, budget. Could not help out with that one.
0: Okay, works with animals. Tall. The women find him sexy.
1: Blonde.
17: Aaron. The Bondi vet.
0: That is correct.
1: Hey, Dr. Chris Brown.
0: That is correct. Well done, mate.
1: Well sexy done.
0: Too. Yeah.
1: Did you say he's sexy?
0: Mate.
17: My mum thinks he's sexy.
0: Yeah. So does mine.
1: Literally all the girls out there, our producers, Cody and Ash, were saying the exact same thing.
0: That's correct. He's going to be great.
1: Yeah.
0: Well, we yarned to him the other day. Like
1: he's lovely.
0: He is going to be unreal.
1: Be nice to look at someone, you know, aesthetically pleasing as well.
0: Sorry? Well, we better put some anti-slip technology on that seat. Very exciting stuff. Okay. It's my last day. It is what it is.
1: Oh, you can't get fired, can you? You probably can. You get back in 2 weeks, mate.
0: Great guest, guys. That was bloody good stuff.
1: Thanks, boys.
0: Oh, Triple M. It's Lou and Jarch.
18: The Early Drive Home with Lou and Jarch.
0: You've got a new partner next week?
1: Yep. Dr. Chris Brown.
0: Big, tall, handsome drink of water.
1: Do I have to call him doctor every time I say his name?
0: I think...
1: Would I just call him Chris?
0: I think you'll want to.
1: It doesn't feel right just calling him Chris.
0: Call him Doc. That's what I call doctors.
1: Hey, Doc.
0: Yeah.
1: What do you reckon, Doc?
0: Good to see you, Doc.
1: He's not a Chris to me. He's a Dr. Chris Brown.
0: Do you think he's a Christopher?
1: He could be a Christopher.
0: No, it's too formal.
1: I think you have to say Dr. Chris Brown.
0: Why don't you name him after your favourite things when you were 8 years old?
1: Tootsie Rolls?
0: Brownies.
1: Brownie. I like it.
0: Yeah, brownie feels right.
1: What do you reckon,
0: Brownie?
1: You might be out of a job.
0: Yeah, I definitely am after his stint, especially after that last comment.
1: Oh, my God.
0: Yeah, the higher-ups are going to be like, I think we need someone more wholesome with Louisa. Can we keep Dr. Chris Brown? Now, Lulu, he is quite an enigmatic figure in Australian television. Mm-hmm. Please keep in mind, I don't know what enigmatic means.
1: Neither did I. Sounded I just good, nodded. But
0: it did sound good. Now, you need to impress him.
1: Yeah, because I don't actually know him. I've met him once.
0: We, very briefly. Sweet guy, but you're going to need to impress him, you know, just so he feels more comfortable. Now, our listeners, God love them, have given you a couple of tips on how you can impress Dr. Chris Brown.
1: Okay, cool.
0: Okay. Buy him a gift on Monday. Yes. So come in with a gift of some sort.
1: He doesn't strike me as a treats guy. Maybe like some protein bars or protein powder.
0: Yeah. Yep. I'm thinking, yeah.
1: Like a key ring?
0: Maybe a little cool thing for his dog because he does have a dog.
1: Okay, cool.
0: Start the show with a hug. Just like.
1: I don't know if Brownie's a hugger.
0: I think he is.
1: Okay. Not a handshake guy.
0: God, you'll hate that. Oh, no, he's too big and handsome. I'm going to hug you. Oh, and then you'll implement it at the start of every show.
1: Yeah. This is what Jarch and I do. We must hug.
0: Yeah.
1: We must. Hey, the whole show is hugging.
0: Chris, if you're listening, she actually spits on my face at the start of every show. It's no hugs. Give him at least 5 compliments during the first show.
1: Easy. Easy to do.
0: Yeah. I think when you're staring at him dreamily like this and batting your eyelids.
1: Yeah, Brownie.
0: Yeah. Let's go. Chin real? I'm used to looking at no chin. Learn his birthday.
1: Yes.
0: Because that's just a nice thing. You're April 12th, aren't you?
1: Yes, let's Google that.
0: Dr. Chris Brown.
1: Give me a whole list of things for him, I reckon.
0: Learn his dog's name, Alden, and then say something nice about the dog using his name to show you care.
1: I'll do a big stalk of him over the weekend.
0: Yeah, and just go, I saw that video of you and Rover. No, do it socially.
1: Yeah.
0: Social media. You know?
1: Yeah.
0: I think that's a good way to do it.
1: Okay. I like
0: it. And I think, so that was advice from our listeners.
1: Yeah.
0: You want some advice from Daddy?
1: Yeah, I do.
0: Don't be yourself, like who you are intrinsically, fundamentally. Okay. Change everything about your personality to try and impress him, because if you go in full force as
1: me,
0: you... It's going to scare him off, bud. Remember, this has taken time, this relationship, to grow and mold and adapt.
1: So maybe, you know, brush up on my politics, world news.
0: Just social skills.
1: All right.
0: Think of first date Lou. Just to love this. You're so funny, you know, and not yourself at all.
1: Okay, that's really kind, Jack.
0: Hey, just kidding. Do you know what, Delden?
1: What?
0: Love you. Be yourself. You're going to crush it.
1: Aww.
0: I'm going to miss you guys.
1: I'm going to miss you. Am.
0: Thank you for all my presents and my treats. Listeners, I'm going to miss you. You're also bloody kind to us and so good to me as well.
1: We're so excited for you, Jack.
0: So I'm very excited. Next time you hear me, I will be with child, so I will be a disgruntled, tired gentleman, but yep. I'll try and ring that last. Okay.
1: Well, we hear about 75 hard enough, so I think it'll be all good.
0: Yeah, correct.
1: Okay, here we go. One last confetti pop. Aww.
0: This is scarily similar to my sex life.
1: Oh, I did it.
0: So proud of myself. I think I'm going to be a good dad because I'm raising this child here. I did it.
1: And we have a card for you that you can read off for you, Jack, as well. We love you and we're going to miss you and we can't wait
0: love yous.
1: For you to be back with child and hear all about it. We might call you for a little update.
0: You can
1: some
0: call
1: point.
0: Me for an update. I'm happy with that. Thank you, guys.
1: Okay. Ciao, ciao.
0: Love yous. Hooroo.
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5: The Giants have won two in a row. They're back on track. Thanks to this man, their Rolls Royce. It's Finn Callahan.
6: Giants straight forward. Callahan runs to 50. It all opens up for Finn Callahan. And class prevails.
7: Callahan takes off. Rampy won't catch him. One bounce, two bounce. Open goal square. The youngster on the left.
8: But it'll be done by a handball to this man. Is he the best on ground? Finn Callahan.
6: Long ball, Finn Callahan. If he's not your best on ground, I don't know who is, Luffy.
9: Star of the game, fat this bloke. Finn Callahan in studio with us. Down because, of course, GWS have got a bye this weekend, and he's a Bayside boy. How are you, mate?
10: Going well. Thanks, JB. Yeah. Thank you for having me in here.
9: Good to see you. Now, what's going on? You got mum and dad down Parkdale. You've been drifting down there to say hello to all your old mates?
10: Yeah, Parkdale boy. So, as you said, back for our bye week. It's my little sister's birthday on Saturday night, so good timing to be back for that. But, say hi to all the boys, and, it's good to be back.
11: Give her a shout-out. What's her name?
10: Her name's Sian, so she's turning 19, so she's got all the friends coming around, and should be a good night.
11: Oh, Finny just hang around, does he, for a while there and just
9: where does Finny go straight away?
11: Finny? Finny boy?
10: Keep it quiet, Bill.
11: Righto. Now, Ocean Grove, I've seen you down there a couple of times. Do you get down there?
10: I have usually popped down there on our bye week. My cousin's got a place down there in Ocean Grove, so I don't mind getting back there and laying low for a few days, having a surf, and my dad loves it down there as well, so he's a nice part of the world.
9: Just Bill's shameless ability to take something you say off air and use it on air.
11: All right.
9: Finn, you'll get used to this with fat.
11: What about this, Jim? You'll love this.
9: Go on then.
11: So, Finn, I want to ask you, what is going on with the Giants? Because
12: sometimes it may be good, sometimes it may be shit.
10: Yeah, right. We're a bit of a roller coaster this year, to be honest, which isn't good. We want to be a lot more consistent than we've been, but I think, on the weekend we've shown that our best football, is very good. But as I said before, we need to do it far more often. So it does help getting, the big Great Wall of China, Sammy Taylor, back on the weekend.
11: Yes.
10: Makes a massive difference. But I feel like we're starting to put it together, and a few of our boys are, coming into really good form. So it's exciting. No, back end of the year for us, for sure.
9: Well, it does help when you get your best players available to play, Finn. I mean, it's not rocket science, is it? When you got your best out there, you tend to play better footy.
10: Definitely. No, we've had lots of injuries this year, and it does make it hard at times. But I think the silver lining of that is, as we said before, we found a few really good young players. Mm. Gothard, McMullen, Stone, the last few weeks have really stepped up. So I think that's going to hold us in good stead longer term. But certainly when you have, without Kelly Green, Taylor, Brent Daniels for a large part of the year. Jack Buckley's out on the weekend. Like, it certainly makes it harder, but we're finding a way.
9: Gothard, Bill.
11: Gothard.
9: Yes.
11: Yes, he did on the weekend. He was very good. He was fantastic, to be honest. I've got to ask you about another little small forward, underrated. Freckles. Brent Daniels. Very important player, Finny.
10: Yeah, you'll hate that. He's a star, Bing. He's one of our most important players. He's been moved into the midfield the last few weeks, which has been awesome. And I love playing with him. He's very skillful, very underrated and tough, and we're certainly a better side when he's playing.
11: What's the biggest crowd you've played in front of, Finny boy?
10: It would have been the prelim final in 2023. It was 98,000 crazy Collingwood fans.
9: 98, Bill?
11: Yeah, 98. And then
9: not the answer you were wanting, was it?
11: No. And then 68 in front of, in the elimination final.
10: Yeah.
11: So that you've played in front of 50,000 twice. Do you know how many times Scott Pendlebury has played in front of 50,000?
10: Probably every week.
11: 226 times.
10: Yeah, right.
11: That's unbelievable, isn't it?
10: Yeah, it's pretty good. Yeah.
11: And his average crowd is 56,000. What would yours be up there at the Giants, Cop?
10: Oh, I don't know where you're going with this, Bill. Maybe 15,000? Yeah.
11: Right. No, I'm just comparing the pair.
10: Yeah, we're growing slowly.
9: Comparing the pair.
11: How is it going up there in West Sydney?
10: Yeah, I don't think Western Sydney junior football is fine at the minute. That's pretty well known, but I think as a club, I feel like we're doing our part. We're certainly out in the community lots. We're doing lots of school visits. Mm-hmm. Like this week we're out at multiple schools, and the boys certainly get out there and show our faces. I feel like as a football club, we're winning games as well, consistently over our time, which is important. But I think the AFL is gonna, is planning on giving us help in the next few years. We know we need to grow crowds and grow membership, which is a massive goal of the club. But I think as long as we keep doing our part and playing good football and helping out where we can, we're going to get there.
11: Toby Green, what's he doing? Do you talk to Tobe and say, hey, what are you doing next year, Tobe?
10: I do talk to Tobes a lot. I don't know what he's going to do next year. I really hope he's staying and playing for us. And I think he's going to end up being the greatest Giant in our history. And I'd love for him to stay last 2 or 3 years or 4 years. Who knows how long he's going, and hopefully win a flag together. Who knows, he could still be premiership captain. So that would be awesome. But I haven't asked him what he's doing next year. I know your mob, Geelong, are keen, but...
11: Yes, get down there with Jezza.
9: Why Fat brought it up.
10: I know. Hoping he stays.
5: What about all the hard-hitting questions from Bill, by the way? He goes to Adelaide, thinks he's Michelangelo Ricci or something.
9: What have you turned into?
5: What's happening?
9: And you took your mum to the Brownlow thing.
11: Oh, good on you.
10: Yeah, I didn't have a girlfriend at the time. That might change this year. But mum was pretty... she loved it. She wanted to go, and I was happy to bring her along. She had a great time, and it was awesome.
9: Head into the after party, mum, or did she just drift home when you
10: went? Nah, at about 12 o'clock, we drifted in different directions.
11: Good. Well done, Finny.
9: All right, we're going to let you go. Mm-hmm. I don't know whether we can all give Finn our email address so that when the Under Armour stuff, you can just send it through, and we'll all happily wear it. How does that sound?
10: Sounds all right. I'll look after you boys.
9: The face on him.
5: I know.
9: We're getting nothing.
5: I know.
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1: Our next guest has once again been named to the Diamond Squad for her brilliant defence.
3: On a Joe Weston flies for a ball.
1: But as we found out last time she joined us, she can also go on the attack.
11: When do we get some relief at the Bowser?
4: I don't know. My brother works in finance, and I think he's been, I was about to say he's been tearing his hair out, but I probably shouldn't say that in front of you.
1: Please welcome Joe Weston.
9: And in here for a very special reason, Joe, because you are sliding on Monday.
4: I am. I've got the call up for the Big Freeze 12, so I'm very honoured to be a part of it. And getting a little bit nervous now. It's coming, and it's getting colder as well, so that's an issue too.
9: Well, we've both done it, Fat and I, and we were only talking about this yesterday. All the sliders are nervous. It's actually quite amazing. For big-time sports people, of which you are one, of course, they get fat. We were saying yesterday they get to the actual sliding bit, and everyone craps themselves.
11: You do.
4: Well, not literally.
9: No. You just start getting very nervous.
11: You got the pool there, so it's okay, but just got to get down the slide. But there's a lot of people there, and then you think, I'm going to make a fool of myself. So, Joanna, the theme this year is people you admire. So you would have admired a lot of people over the years, I suppose.
4: Yeah, it was a long list. It was actually quite hard to make a decision on who to go as. I had a bit of a short list, and then I workshopped it.
11: Right.
4: And it's definitely someone who is of significantly shorter stature than I am. So I think that part of it might be quite comical. But that's a pretty broad statement, to be honest, because I am over 6 foot tall.
11: That's true.
4: Someone quite topical at the moment. So Australian icon, they're the clues I'll give you.
11: Sam Pang.
9: I don't think so, Bill. I don't think Joe's going as Pangy.
11: Righto.
9: In fact, more opposite to Pangy. You'd probably double his size,
5: pick out Sam,
9: completely different complexion sex and everything.
4: What would I dress up at? Like, what would I wear if I was going as Sam Pang? What, jeans and a t-shirt?
9: What would you wear, Bill?
11: I don't want to say.
5: Don't say it.
9: Just looking at the Australian Diamond Squad, which you are a member again because you've dominated for a decade in that team, but your name's last, given the Western.
4: It's alphabetical.
9: I know.
11: Who are we worried about at the games, by the way? Joe?
4: Ooh, I think Australia's going to have some pretty tough competition. We've got a very strong rivalry with New Zealand, which has been building, and we've got a lot of the Silver Ferns playing in our domestic league here this year. The Jamaican team will be very strong.
9: They're always good.
4: As well, and England as well. I feel like we haven't really had much time playing against them recently, so I think they'll have some different players that we probably haven't seen. And that's, you know, that can be challenging if you haven't had previous experience.
9: Are they dirty, the Poms?
4: Well, a little bit, you know.
9: Yeah, they always are.
4: Oh, I forget you're so deeply ingrained in cricket, so the hatred runs deep, doesn't it?
9: Very deep.
4: You're getting fired up right now, aren't you?
9: I know. We need you to do nothing more than beat
11: smash them
9: comprehensively.
4: Okay.
9: Joe Weston.
4: That's the team plan, so don't worry. We won't stray from that.
9: Now, I see you are a golf ambassador.
4: Yes.
9: Wow, that's cool.
4: With Golf Australia.
9: How much golf are you getting to play?
4: At the moment, not that much. Right. I played a little bit over the summer. I'm really excited to be involved. Part of it is obviously trying to grow the women's game. I think it's, you know, obviously sports can be a little bit challenging, or you can be a bit scared to join in sometimes. And golf is hard because there's lots of rules and there's a lot of people that are really good at it. And getting good does take time. I'm gonna, in the process of getting a handicap, getting some lessons, and then hopefully over the summer I can really come into my own and hold down. See you on the fairway. We're playing, JB, right?
9: Yes.
11: Yeah, well, Jim's absolutely. There's
5: also a lot of people who are very bad at it.
9: Well, Bill's like very bad at it. Oh, yeah. He's playing tomorrow, aren't you?
4: My issue is that people say they're bad, but they're actually, they're not that bad.
9: No, Bill is bad.
4: They're just not that good, whereas I am probably, I'm on one end of the spectrum. I'm so bad, and I'm really good at a lot of other things, so it's been really humbling for me.
11: Nothing worse than that, Jim, is it, when you play with someone that's terrible and they don't pick up their ball and they had seven or eight shots? There's nothing worse.
9: Are you talking about playing with yourself?
11: No. Oh, well, no.
4: But don't you want to get the highest score?
9: No. It's the complete opposite.
4: That's a good one, isn't it? That's a good one.
11: I tell you what, big game Sunday arvo at John Cain Arena. Vixens are hosting the Mavericks.
9: Or as Bill called them. Oh, okay, we can't do it.
10: We won't be playing that.
11: Oh, okay. Vixen hosting the Mavericks. And we need a win. Lost last week, Joey.
4: Yeah, we were over in Adelaide, actually. Couldn't get out of there fast enough, to be honest. A bit of a lackluster performance. It was watching I wouldn't call it a car crash, but it was far from our finest effort. It's one of those games you're like, okay, let's try something else. What about this? What about that?
11: No.
4: Plan A, Plan X, Plan Z. All right.
11: Forward or something like that? Would they do that?
4: That's not on the list, but maybe I'll suggest it to the coach next time just to, you know what, couldn't have got any worse, but that's okay. It's a learning experience.
9: Joe, because you're a part of our family, we are prepared to play this for you. We wouldn't if there was any other beautiful netballer coming
4: in. Go for your life.
9: But because you've been such an amazing part of our family for so long, we're going to play this for you. This is Bill's attempt to say, well, have a listen.
11: The Mavericks had a night.
9: The Mavericks.
4: The Mavericks.
11: I was just doing the rappy. I didn't mean anything by it. I was just reading the rappy.
4: No, that's fair. R and L, they do look kind of similar. I'll give you that one. But it's three syllables just for future reference.
11: They're going well too, aren't they?
4: No, it's going to be a...
11: We'll move on.
4: It is going to be a tough match for us on Sunday against the Mavericks.
11: Yes.
4: They've had some really good wins. They've been tracking really well, and we haven't played them since round three. So I feel like they've been improving significantly since then. And, yeah, they're, you know, in finals contention, so they're looking to continue to get wins over teams who are in the top four. Mm-hmm. So it's going to be tough, but I'm really excited about it, actually. I feel like we're going to have a huge crowd there, great support, and then I'm going to go to the G and watch Essendon.
9: Good girl, Jojo. Buy a beanie, by the way, from Coles, Bunnings, Ready Express stores and online at fightmnd.org.au. It is a magnificent cause. Huge day coming up on Monday at the MCG. Good luck with the game on the weekend, and good luck with that.
11: Go Vixens.
4: Thanks, guys.
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14: Katie Lamb has a big day coming up tomorrow at Optus Stadium for the WA Freeze, which is raising money for Fight MND. It's happening between the West Coast Eagles and Port Adelaide. I think Katie Lamb might be going around halftime, but we'll find that out, obviously, once we get closer to it. But obviously, we're doing this for Fight MND. Big Freeze has been a big thing for the last decade or so. And, of course, the man that was behind it was Neil Danaher. Sadly, we lost him just very recently. And so it's brought a lot more meaning towards the Big Freeze. And that's why Sky. We saw it in Adelaide last night. We're seeing it right across the round in WA. And there's digital beanies you can buy as well. It's a big thing. To join us to talk a little bit about that, Luke Danaher is here to talk about it. Luke, thanks very much for joining us here on Triple M Breakfast.
15: Yeah, thanks very much for having me. Thank you for listening.
16: Luke, firstly from us at Triple M, condolences to you and your family. Your dad was a wonderful man that everyone in Australia had the ability to have a small slice of through his work he's done. So from us here at Triple M, condolences. I imagine you've been in a bit of a cocoon the last week or so.
15: Yeah, we have. Extremely sad. And it's a tough one because you know it's coming, but nothing really prepares you for that day. But the support has been amazing from everyone around Australia, the AFL community. Yeah, it's been very humbling, and the tributes that have been flowing through have been great.
17: I met you just obviously the other day, Luke, at West Coast, which was great. And what you spoke, it was incredible what you said, and you said an acronym, and I'm trying to think, what was it? What was the acronym?
15: WITO. W-I-T-O.
17: Can you explain again what that stands for? Because I loved that.
15: Yeah, so... something that's helped, I guess, Dad and also us over the journey is, something that I lent on is WITO, and it stands for Where Is the Opportunity? Yeah. So it doesn't matter, you know, life will get tough. We all know that, but the opportunity is there if you're willing to look for it.
16: I'm a young boy at one stage, and you look up to your dad as a superhero. And as you get older, you probably become less superhero, more just your mate, I guess. What's it like for you? Your dad is not only a superhero to you, but so many people that, one, have been affected by MND, but just the general community who look at Neil and, you know, people have had bad days, bad minutes, bad months, whatever it is, but Neil never seemed to externally show that he was having a bad moment. He was always playing on, essentially.
15: Yeah, it was amazing to watch Dad attack it. But, yeah, I remember he was saying on a segment, when it's your turn to go, you go. And that's exactly what he's done. And he just couldn't hack the fact that there was no cure, no treatment, and something needed to be done. And he banded together with a few like-minded individuals. And, and that's how Vitamin D were born.
16: You couldn't possibly imagine, Dad's diagnosis to 13 years later, over $150 million. The original idea, we've spoken to Beck about it and how it just sort of grew and grew and grew and grew from just a small idea. It's amazing how, you know, momentum and society just turned it into something enormous.
15: Yeah, it's phenomenal. When you kick off things like this, you never know how it's going to go. But to have everyone band behind it and people jumping on and grabbing their beanies and jumping in for the cause, it's very moving.
17: Well, we've got our beanies as well, and I'm going to be participating tomorrow. I think I'm going to be dressed as Shaun the Sheep. Is that a pass from you? I'm going to pick up the costume today.
15: I did hear the man Kenny being floated around, but Sammy Newman got that one done a little bit earlier, so you're safe.
17: Oh, thank God I don't need to do the man Kenny. Okay, good.
16: I've seen I forgot how revealing Sam was in the man Kenny. I thought there were things to avoid the visual, but he just raw dogged that man Kenny. Now the vision is just puts a smile on the whole occasion again, doesn't it?
15: And it's amazing because early days they need someone to test the slide, so I was that person. And I knew as soon as you hit that bottom, there's a bit of water, you go A over T. And we got that with Sammy.
17: That's the one at the MCG, isn't it? The big slide. Yeah. Yes. So I'm going in the dunking machine. So Xavier apparently is going to be pressing the button. So just go easy.
16: Well, it's not actually a press of the button.
17: Oh, what is Luke?
15: It's not.
16: What happens?
15: I believe it's a handball. So there's a bit of pressure on the handball. So you might be sitting there for a little while.
17: Might be sitting there for a little. Oh, no, I don't know.
16: I'll be halfway through the third quarter and I'll still be trying to hit it.
18: This is Triple M Breakfast with Xavier Ellis and Katie Lamb. 92.9 Triple M.
17: Some big names as well at the MCG. Who's sliding? Andy Lee?
14: Mm-hmm.
17: Dale Thomas?
14: Yeah, Daisy. Mark Howard, Triple M footies.
16: Howie's sliding down, yeah.
17: Oh, and Daniel Gorringe as well.
14: Gorringe. Nathan Jones from the D's. The Governor General, Sam Mostyn's going down.
16: Nathan Jones would have had to have been a favourite of your dad's over his. I think he played for 16 years at the D's and he played a pretty tough brand of footy. Your old man would have been a Nathan Jones fan, I would imagine.
15: Massive Nathan Jones fan. He's a superstar. And he's got a tied MND with his grandma that passed away, but he's a superstar.
16: Yeah. Have you got a favourite over the journey that has gone down the slide? Has anyone taken the number one mantle in your eyes?
17: Not the Mankini.
15: There's been so many, and it's amazing that anyone takes that plunge. But, Nick Riewoldt, I think, with the theatre that he brought.
17: Yeah. Oh, was he free?
15: Beautiful.
16: And played up to it at the start.
15: Had the fake teeth. It was great.
17: Now, fantastic. I'm not sure if you would have seen in the WA Freeze. When was this last
19: year? 2 years ago.
17: 2 years ago, Andrew Embley, he dressed up as Elvis Presley.
20: Elvis is in the house. I'm going to sing a song for you. If you want to sing along, please feel free.

0: I actually swabbed him after that test, and the test came back positive. So I don't think he'd been home, Embers, but he actually bought in so well, Andrew Embley.
1: I can just see him practicing that at home.
2: Well, he practiced in the commentary
0: box for like 2 hours. He just endlessly kept practicing and practicing and practicing, but we loved it.
1: Oh, he did well.
3: When are we going to get you down, Zave?
0: I'll go through the dunking machine 1 year. I'd absolutely love to. It would be an absolute honour. But just quickly back to you. You've been here for a while and then you moved back to Melbourne. What was it like having Dad as a... I reckon it'd be like my old man was the president of the Lakes Entrance Football Club, and that meant I got to steal a can of Coke out of the fridge every Saturday. What was it like having Dad as an AFL coach whilst you're at school?
1: Yeah. Oh. Well, at the end of the day, Dad was Dad when he got home. It was cool to get to go to footy games and whatnot, and behind the scenes and meet the players, and they end up being just part of your family. It was pretty amazing.
0: Now, Lammy's got one worry about tomorrow.
1: Talk us through it, Katie.
3: Is it an irrational fear? I'm not sure. What I'm scared of.
0: We need a commitment from you two.
3: We need a commitment. Everyone needs to be on standby. My irrational fear. I don't know if it's irrational. It could happen. So I'll get dunked because Zave eventually will get the ball through the handball.
0: We'll be there at midnight. Still.
3: So I'm just like, let's wrap it up. Anyway, I'll go down, okay, in the dunking machine. I'll go down, go under, fully submerge. My sheep mask is going to get caught on something. And I'm not going to be able to come back up. And then everyone's thinking I'm trying to be funny.
0: She's doing a bit.
3: But I'm not. Yeah, people are going to be, oh, she's doing a bit. Is it a little comedy bit? Not being funny. I'm actually down and I can't get up. And then I'm going to have to raise my hand to say, you need to come and rescue me out. Is that an irrational fear? Could that happen?
1: Oh, I think you'll be in very safe hands. But, yeah, we do need some form of signal. So, I don't know.
3: No, I'll be too shy to admit it.
0: Yeah, lady. Just put your hand up. It seems to work when you swing between the flags at the beach. Just put your hand up and Luke and I will come in after you.
3: Yeah.
0: Okay?
3: Deal? I'd rather Luke, I think.
1: I'll land on top of you. Ice bath.
0: Yeah, first ice bit, and then I won't be able to get out and you'll be underneath me.
3: And then we'll have to rescue you.
0: No, mate, we're looking forward to it. You've got a busy few days coming up. I know you're going to be over to Melbourne after, of course, the Perth occasion. You're going to be on all the morning shows. Triple M, of course, are going to have you in as well, mate. You've got a very big week or so. But, mate, thank you very much for coming in and thank you for sharing Dad with all of us. We've absolutely loved and cherished what he's done with the MND fight. And, you know, we're all so proud of him. I can't imagine how you feel, but thank you.
1: Now, thanks so much for having me in and for all the Triple M listeners and everyone's support out there. And looking forward to seeing many beanies in the stand on Saturday.
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5: 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Ah!

0: During that opener, Leachy, me, Rhino, we all get involved, we're singing along, and Zave.
1: He doesn't.
0: Zave doesn't look up.
1: He doesn't look up.
2: I'm looking on the website to buy you a New York Knicks jersey. So, so you can chill out on heckling me. I was going to buy you a gift.
1: No, you weren't. Really?
2: So, phone's away now.
1: Oh, wow.
0: That's so kind. So close to getting.
1: So close, he's going to do something really nice. Yeah. I've been waiting for this for years.
0: So close, and now we just ruined it. Sorry, I feel like I ruined that for you.
2: And now I'm buying a San Antonio one, so bugger off.
1: Buy a big Wembanyama jumper. Oh, it's a big day for the New York Knicks yesterday. I'm not going to talk about the New York Knicks, but if you ask me a couple of questions.
3: Game one of the NBA finals.
0: Okay, hang on. I'll give you one thing to say about the Knicks. Go.
1: Well, we might win the NBA championship.
2: Have you commented on his Knicks jacket? Yes. That's a New York Knicks jacket.
0: Yeah, I thought it was like an F1 thing. It looks a bit F1-y.
1: It's pretty jazzy, isn't it?
3: It's shiny. That's Utah.
1: I bought this in good one. Okay. I bought this in New York about 10 years ago, and I've never worn it. Because I was where would I wear it?
0: That's a flex that you still fit into it after 10 years,
1: it's
0: you know?
1: Good.
2: I went to a Knicks game when I was in New York, and it was opening night. And it was advertised as though Taylor Swift was going to be performing there.
1: Oh.
2: So we paid a lot of money
1: to see Tay Tay.
2: Yeah, and all it was she released her song called New York.
0: Oh, no.
2: Welcome to New York.
0: Good song.
1: You got scammed.
2: That was when she first released it. We were sitting there, but there was no Taylor Swift.
1: You got scammed. Hey, big day for you. What day is it today? Friday? Tomorrow. Mm. Big freeze.
0: Oh, yes, I know.
1: Yes, you're going into the dunking machine.
0: I'm nervous now.
1: You should be. What was the photo? Are you happy with the photo that they used?
0: Okay,
1: I looked at it and thought, have you been okay? You're unwell? Have you been in a tanning bed?
0: All right, so
1: for too
0: the
1: long?
0: Photo that they post, they try and make you look cold.
1: Well, they did
0: they did something more than that, I think. So it looks like I've got severe eczema, I think, of the neck and face. But Jesse Wagstaff was just announced yesterday, and they did the same to him, and I think he looks a bit worse. So
1: he does
0: I feel
1: look
0: better
1: worse.
0: Now.
1: He looks worse.
0: I feel better now.
1: And so you were feeling conscious about your skin, so hence why I saw on Instagram you went and had a facial.
0: I had a facial yesterday. Oh, my God, at 36. What have I been doing my whole life? That was the best experience of my goddamn
1: life. Dave's had more facials than that.
0: No, genuinely.
2: Yeah, I have. I thoroughly enjoy
0: hence
2: them.
0: Why his skin is always glowing.
1: That's
2: thank
1: true.
2: Thank you, baby. Thank you.
1: He loves a facial.
2: I'm trying to find...
0: He loves a facial.
1: We'll get into the footy, but it was great that you're doing that.
0: Thank you.
1: Last night, Adelaide Crows got home by one single point.
2: Great game.
1: They have had a lot of close games this season. They had the heart attack team of 2026.
2: Yes.
1: And they've lost a lot of them too. So it was nice to see them get up. Yep, there we see Jesse Wagstaff. And Jordan Dawson afterwards, did you see?
2: One is the best captain in the competition.
1: And one
2: none.
1: Of the best players.
2: And one of the best. And he just was not going to lose that game of footy last night. He is probably every chance to miss this week with a shoulder late. I don't know if you saw him get his shoulder done late. And he had to get out of congestion. And then he obviously got cleaned up in a contest. He's got a hip pointer as well, a hip corgi. He will be very sore today. But obviously, if you don't know, his brother passed away about 6 weeks ago.
1: Yeah, and he played and you could see the emotion just coming.
2: Oh, yeah.
1: He was just desperate to win that game of footy. And the coach, Chris Scott of the Geelong Cats, you know at Adelaide Oval when they go down at quarter time and that they have to go through the crowd. It's probably the last, or it is the last place that you have to do that. You used to have to do it everywhere pretty much. Subi, they used to run down. But they still go right through the crowd at Adelaide Oval. And he got a few fans telling him, exactly some thoughts
0: thought,
1: and yeah, some thoughts. Yeah, here's what he had to say after.
4: The fans?
5: Yeah,
4: of course I do.
5: Did you feel
4: they're nuffies. But that's okay.
5: Did you feel the need to call the security
4: officer? I talk to the security regularly. Yeah.
5: Do you think it's the right thing for the coaches to walk through the crowd?
4: That's a good question. This is one of the best stadiums in the world. I love it. No, it's an oversight.
1: Yeah, it's probably an oversight. But
0: yeah, correct, because think of all the people that hurl abuse at the best of times, and the coach would get that. They don't need that coming through.
2: They need to find a way for you to be able to walk around the boundary, underneath, and then walk around the boundary.
1: Yeah, there'd be a way. I love how he called them nuffies.
0: Yeah, that was great.
2: Well, nuffies is a radio version of another word with four letters.
1: Yeah. Sure.
3: Great. Yeah. More to come with Ryan Daniels in just a couple of moments.
1: Start
3: time.
1: With a C.
0: calm down.
3: Okay, whoa.
1: Lots of words start with that, thank you.
3: Children,
1: lots of
3: please.
1: Them do.
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4: Yeah, the best gear of the week. Welcome along to Friday Lines. This is a little game between Xavier Ellis and Katie Lamb that we like to do every Friday. And the scoreline for the year. I mean, we play Wheel of Games 6:20 every morning, and Katie Lamb is very good at that. But Friday Lines is Xavier Ellis' domain. He leads 9-2. Amazing.
0: That is good.
4: It is very good. Now,
0: what's the Wheel of Games score again?
4: 38-23.
0: Thank you.
4: Let's have a quick look at the board for that. And I thought you knew that off by heart and you didn't deliver it. How dare you? So we play Friday Lines. This is a game where I give these guys maybe a little bit of audio from a TV show, a movie, could be a song, could be from a book. You guys need to buzz in with your names as your buzzers. So let's test your buzzers, please, Katie Lamb.
0: Katie.
4: Zave.
2: Zave.
4: He's just going with Zave today.
2: Yep.
4: Okay. He's methodical.
2: I'm zoned in.
4: Okay. Now we usually theme up every Friday Lines.
0: Yeah.
4: Not only have we hit winter, but of course Katie Lamb is also doing the WA Freeze tomorrow.
0: Yes.
4: So it's a cold and icy edition of Friday Lines.
0: Oh my God, okay. Shivers.
4: You could be in the WA Freeze tomorrow night. Be shivering a fair bit. Anyway, here's your first one. I need you to name the actor playing this villain in one of the Batman films.
5: Please show some mercy.
18: Mercy? I'm afraid that my condition has left me cold to your pleas of mercy.
0: I know the freezing guy.
4: That voice is familiar.
5: Please.
4: This is familiar.
5: Show some mercy.
4: The voice.
18: Mercy?
0: Katie. Is it Arnold Schwarzenegger?
4: As Mr. Freeze in Batman and Robin.
0: Yeah, I knew there was a Mr. Freeze, but I didn't know that was Arnold Schwarzenegger for some reason. Oh my God,

0: 1-0. Xavier, you need this to stay alive in today's edition of Wheel of Games. I need you to give me the next line to this song.
1: I don't care what they're going to say. Let the storm rage on.
2: Oh.
3: Let the storm rage on.
2: Katie.
0: Yeah?
2: Let it go. Nah. Let it go.
0: Nope. Hit it again.

0: anymore.
1: The cold didn't bother me anyway.
2: Yeah, a bit too late. The cold never bothered
3: me anyway. Yeah. Disappointing.
2: Come on, you can exactly be better, Katie Lamb. You're right.
1: All right.
2: So it is still 1-0. Question number 3. Who is the winner of this race?
4: It's going to be very hard to pass Apollo Arnold once this guy gets to the lead. He's almost impossible to pass. Skates a great track, holds the corners tight, but the Chinese skater on the outside.
0: That would be our very own Australian on the ice skating. Ring hand. Don't count to me. That is our very own.
1: One. Katie
2: Lamb, would you like to answer?
5: Stephen Bradbury.
4: Is going to come through and win gold. Stephen Bradbury from the tail of the field. The Australian has crossed the line first.
2: Mega,
5: guys, I'm on the board again.
0: I need to stop talking when I don't know the full. I need to stop talking and move on.
2: Yeah.
5: No, but it's radio, so you kind of need to do that.
0: No, I give out too many alley-oops and I'm getting smashed for it. I'm going to sit out of them.
6: 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Triple M.
5: So we have been chatting a lot about kids in sport, which has been great, and we're in massive support of that. But we did just ask you to get involved on 133353. We wanted to know if your kids are good at sport, because a research has come out saying science now have said that your athletic genes didn't come from your dad's gym obsession. They came from your mum. Studies show that muscle power, coordination and stamina are linked to genes found in the X chromosome, which you get from your mother. So we wanted to know if your kids are good at sport and where they get it from. Caroline, good morning.
7: Good morning.
0: Caroline, you just heard that then. So you've got a son, I believe, who's pretty talented.
7: Yeah, I could have saved the scientists a lot of time and effort. I could have told you that.
5: Okay,
0: mama. Okay, mama.
5: All right, mom. So your son has got AFL? Is it footy?
7: Yeah, so he's pretty naturally talented at AFL, goes to a sports college now is in an AFL program.
0: Right.
7: Can't say I'm talented at AFL, so never tried it.
0: No, but everything else.
7: Yeah, look, everything else when I was a kid, definitely.
0: Okay, do you want to give your son a quick shout-out? What's his name?
7: Leo.
0: Leo, future West Coast Eagle. Good on you, Leo.
5: Or Freo, if they win a fight.
7: Known as Dipper, I'm sure, one day, hopefully, you'll hear his name.
5: All right, no. Caroline, so that supports the study. There you go, one vote to Mom. Let's go to Alana in Wellard. Alana, what is your child's name? What kind of sports are they good at?
8: I've got Bo. He's 16. He loves all sports, so he'll do basketball, football, soccer. He'll give anything a crack, and he's naturally good at sport in general. Yeah, he laps it up.
5: All right, and where did he get that?
8: He likes footy, and he plays football at the moment. Okay.
5: So. And where did he get it from, you or the dad?
8: I can tell you the scientist is wrong, because I sure as hell did not give him those genes.
2: Okay, right.
5: That's a shame. There you go.
2: Okay. No sports at all, mum?
8: I did play sport, but I didn't have natural talent.
5: No. Jesus. No, fair enough. Alana, what about your parents? Did you get your sporting ability from Ange? What's your dad's name again?
0: G-String Jeff. I would say dad has not got one speck of talent in him anywhere.
5: Okay.
2: So it comes from mum?
0: Probably mum.
5: Yeah.
2: Oh, okay.
5: Yeah.
2: So that's
0: but then to counter that, I'm not saying my boys are good at sport, but it wouldn't be from M.
5: Well, then again, she's a good runner. Ted just won his cross country.
2: Yeah.
5: There you go.
2: It's very good.
5: Yeah. I probably got mine more from dad, but mum is good at sport.
2: But is it because, like, mummy's good at sport as well?
5: She
2: is. That, in terms of the study?

0: Yeah. Don't know. You have to ask the scientists.
1: Okay, we didn't get that deep into the research papers.
2: I've delved too deep into this. I apologize.
1: Mate, we've got three sentences here.
0: All right, here we go. We've got one for mum, one for dad. It all comes down to Lance. Lance in Darlington. Lance. Talk to us about your kids. What are they good at?
3: Netball.
1: Netball.
0: How many do you have? A couple of girls, do you?
3: I do. One does horse, or they're both horse ride and netball. Both girls just competed in the association championships for netball and both won their grand final.
1: Yeah, so I would say, Lance, say it, they're naturally talented.
3: I would say yes.
0: I competed in the Perth Association competitions all the time back in the day.
2: Sorry, say it louder for everyone at the back.
3: Yeah, you see?
0: Yeah, I know. All right, Lance, it all comes down to you. It's one apiece at the moment for a mom and a dad. All right, did your kids get their talent, their sporting talent from you or their father?
3: Well, we can only go off how my husband and I have both played sports.
1: Of course.
3: I've played netball and horse riding.
0: Okay.
3: His history is, I think he tried cricket once and got out on a duck.
1: Yeah. So I'm not hearing a lot of talent from dad yet.
3: So I'd have to say it's come from me.
0: Yes! Well done, Lance. You've saved the scientists. Well done. Yeah. Shows that this study is foolproof.
1: It's foolproof.
0: I will say I did probably get mine from dad. But mum was okay at sport.
1: Em's okay. No, Em's a gun swimmer and a gun runner, actually.
0: Yeah,
1: I'll
0: there
1: give
0: you
1: her
0: go.
1: That.
0: Yeah, okay. There you go.
2: Yeah, right.
1: Can't
0: anyway,
1: catch.
0: Good on you.
1: I can catch a cold and that's about it.
2: You're right. Okay.
0: Really?
1: She's shit out.
0: Surprises me.
1: Yeah.
0: So if you try and just chuck her a ball, she just can't catch it. Really?
1: Well, yeah.
0: Okay. Are you continuing to practice on that at home a little
1: bit? No, I've cut her. I've given up on her.
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1: I'm going through my stage, Lamb, of being influenced.
0: Ah, yes, that's right.
1: You know,
0: I influenced you to go, try and enrol your boys to John 23rd College.
1: Yes,
0: school.
1: No, I did. I put them down as an expression of interest, which wouldn't be our first choice, but you've been an advocate, so you've influenced me to put down an expression of interest.
0: You're welcome.
1: There you go. And I'll tell you what actually is kind of handy, is you've got to do tours of those schools.
0: Mm.
1: You book them at 9 o'clock in the morning, then you leave them work early.
0: Yeah.
1: thank me next week. I've got one on Wednesday. They start at 9.
0: Yeah, nice.
1: I have to be out of here at 8:30.
0: Yeah. Okay.
1: So do you.
0: Yeah, same. So we've got to park in front of you.
1: Watch, I'll start touring 73 schools. Why are you out at Willerton High? Yeah. You're nowhere near there.
0: Why are you going to Busselton?
1: Well, I just want to check what Bunbury's got, to be honest with you. I won't be in today. Anyway, so influencing. Albie was influenced, I spoke about it previously, Jack Ginnivan. With those white singlets, the old basic Bonds white singlet, formerly known as something else.
0: Which I can't say that I've seen Jack Ginnivan in those singlets, but I think Albie must have just Googled a photo of Jack Ginnivan once and he was just wearing a white singlet.
1: Yep, so Albie saw a photo of Ginny in a white singlet. When I took Albie to the Hawthorn training, Ginny said, "Love your singlet. I wear one myself."
0: Cute.
1: So that's where the passion for his $2.50 Bond singlet come from. So much so, last night we did a fresh load of washing, and in that 24-hour period, he's worn seven. singlets in 24 hours.
0: Does he just pop one on?
1: Pops one on in the morning when he gets out of bed, and then he'll put a fresh one on for school probably. Oh. Then post-school, he'll go shoot hoops in a fresh one. Then after he's shot hoops, he's probably dirty from the basketball. He'll then put on another fresh one to go kick the footy. Then after that, that'll be dirty. So then he'll have a fresh one on for dinner. And then after dinner, he'll put a fresh one on to sleep.
0: He's also 5. I don't think he would perspire too much. Like, I'm pretty sure he'd be able to get away with just wearing one singlet for the day.
1: He has always been a man who operates through multiple clean clothes during the day. His pile is 4 times bigger than everyone else's. Honestly. Anyway, so he's becoming a bit of an influencer, Alb. So after school, every day I pick him up because he's in pre-primary. I have to do the handover with the teacher, essentially. Like, they spot you and say, yep, Alb, off you go. They can't let a pre-primary kid go to nobody. Out he comes. As soon as he comes, he has his backpack on, which is half the size of him. He hands me the backpack. Backpack rips his school shirt off, his polo off, and then runs around in his white Bond singlet.
0: He's
1: school.
0: Got a singlet on underneath.
1: So everyone else is in their school uniform. Yep. He now strips down into his singlet immediately.
0: Perfect.
1: I got a message last night from our friends, one of the parents of a young lad in Albie's year level. Yep. They wanted to send us a video of him kicking the footy in his brand new white singlets. He's influencing.
0: So how many now kids are in the white singlets?
1: I think we've got three.
0: We've got three of them. It's growing.
1: It'll honestly, I think it will be something that will become a trend.
0: I
1: genuinely think it'll be so, because he's so committed to taking his shirt off straight after class that everyone sees it. And more are gradually. I don't know if they need seven a day.
0: No, definitely not seven a day. Certainly not.
1: But the blessing is they cost literally $6 for a pack of three.
0: Yeah, I was going to say, what a bargain.
1: So it's almost like a nappy, mate. I can throw them in the bin after a couple of washes. It's perfect. Anyway, Albs at Trendsend. I'm going to have an update in about a month to see how many white singlets are getting around school.
0: Yeah.
1: I have a funny feeling of his 10 mates that kick the footy after school.
0: The white singlet boys.
1: The gang. The woodland.
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1: Lammy, I am flat out broke. Broke. Cost of living. Everyone's broke. It's like my mate on the tee box the other day. He was about to tee off, and before he teed off, he's like, hey, boys, anyone got any money? We're like, no, mate, please, play on. Anyway, and the reason why I'm speaking about this is because SpaceX is going public this month, aiming to raise $75 billion.
0: Mm.
1: That would value the company at $1.77 trillion.
0: That's crazy.
1: And would officially make Elon Musk the world's first ever trillionaire. On paper, but trillionaire.
0: Isn't
1: Elon
0: that
1: Musk.
0: Crazy? So just like $1 trillion. By the way, Elon, if you're listening, we'll take $1 million each, obviously. Don't be stingy.
1: I'll but do like, anything for a mil.
0: Just $1 million, it's not even a drop in the ocean for you.
1: Yep.
0: Your mac and cheese, right, that you love to tuck into in the morning, that's about $6 at the vending machine upstairs.
1: Yeah.
0: That is, with $1 trillion, you could get 166.7 billion boxes of mac and cheese with $4 left over, by the way.
1: Well, that's
0: Try
1: right.
0: that in your pocket.
1: Yeah, the West have done a couple of things what you get with $1 trillion, Lammy. So just quickly, I just want to go straight to, you get 150,000 bell towers.
0: You could also get 500 Optus stadiums.
1: Yeah.
0: That doesn't seem like a lot.
2: Oh, it's still a lot.
0: I mean, it's a lot.
1: Well, what did it cost us to build it?
0: But like 500 compared to 150,000. Oh, yeah, bell towers. I mean, what does that do?
1: Australia's NDIS program, Lammy. You could just support that for 15 years.
0: Yeah.
1: Gee, there'd be some happy
0: you could also
1: there.
0: Buy Australia's five biggest companies,
1: yep.
0: like BHB, Commonwealth Bank, Westpac, NAB, ANZ. Isn't that crazy? And just to put it into perspective as well, like if you decide to hang on to the money and put it all in a standard savings account, you would earn roughly $1,622 every second.
1: Well, I'm glad Elon is about to become a trillion. I've been stressing about his financial
0: Same.
1: Situation.
0: I've been really worried about him.
1: Like not my own.
0: No. Yeah. And again,
1: when I tap the ING card and I see nothing in there, I'm like, well, at least Elon's got a trillion.
0: Yeah. And just like, we'll take PayPal if you want to send us $1 million.
1: And I would do anything. Even if you want something off me, I'll do it. Nothing's off the table.
0: What are you going to
1: do? Nothing.
0: All right, I'll get back to you.
1: Nothing is off the table, Elon. If you're thinking you want a fat Aussie bloke in Perth, come to Papa.
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0: We've all got sons here. Mardo, you are out the other side of where I am with teenage boys. Dan, you're yet to come into it. But I know you are one of three boys, and so it's probably your mum I want to speak to, not you. But 133353, if you are a parent of teenage sons, this is the helpline. This is the hotline. 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I mean, to vent or to give tips.
1: What do you need?
0: Well, I've got a 15-year-old son and a 12-year-old son, and I feel like I'm right in that stage of just teenage boyhood.
1: Angst,
0: right?
1: Teenage angst.
0: Oh, it's smelly and it's dirty and it's messy and it's not very conversational. It's very grunty.
1: Yeah.
23: You know what they sound like? They sound like Mardo's version of Wayne Bennett. This is teenage boys.
24: What about Darius?
0: How was your day? What did you get up to? How was training? What's for dinner? That's all he wants to know is what's for dinner.
1: Can I give you a
0: and
1: tip?
0: And when I tell
1: up?
0: Him what's for dinner, it's feel like that.
1: Don't ask big general questions. Ask really specific questions.
23: How'd you kick him today?
1: Yeah.
23: Because then he might light up.
0: How did you kick who?
23: No, the footy. I assume he's been a footy
1: never
23: trainer.
1: Ask your kid. Never ask your kid how was school today. It's too general. Like, there were 6 hours. That's,
0: what
1: enormous.
0: Subjects did you have? No, anything you enjoyed?
1: What was your favourite part?
0: Yeah, I've been through all this, done all that. Nothing. So I just felt like I was wasting my time.
1: Okay.
0: But now I'm like, I'm not getting any. Like, they're so busy, Mardo. That's the problem. Mm. So I feel like I don't get the chance to talk to them.
1: They don't want to talk. Can I just tell you, they don't want to talk. They'll come back and talk. I've seen the book.
3: I'm living it. They'll come back and talk. By the time they're 20 or so, they will shower you with so much love and you'll go, oh, God, it was all worth it.
0: I feel like I'm just that person.
3: No, don't worry.
0: I'm just in that phase of give, get nothing in return. You know, I'm driving them everywhere. I'm packing their bags. I'm buying them new footy boots every 5 minutes because they're growing out of them rapid pace.
23: I left them on the oval.
0: Filling my fridge with hundreds of dollars worth of groceries and there's never anything to eat. Feeling a little bit unloved and a little bit ungrateful.
23: Yeah. She's in the depths of despair. It makes you feel better. My mum is coming to stay with me this weekend. And she doesn't have to do a single thing when she gets there. She obviously is very in deep with the grandkids, but she loves that. So I stock the fridge. I make sure it's reversed now. I make sure mum's got a bottle of white wine and she loves some chockey.
0: So you're telling me I've got to wait 30 years for this to come back? No,
23: just 20 years?
3: 10 years, you'll be dribbling down here and they'll be looking after you and wiping you. No, your daughters.
0: No, they won't. My daughters will be doing that.
3: That's why you're
0: 1-3-3-5-3, teenage angst. I'm in the thick of it. Have you got any tips? Marta, you're telling me not to talk to them.
3: Knock here on the I door am. Before you go into their room, can I just tell you? That's number one.
23: Don't interrupt a 15-minute shower. You know what's happening. You want some advice, mate? Lindsay here in Burpengary. You've got a 23-year-old son. What do you want to tell Margo?
11: You lose them from around about 13 to about 20.
0: Oh, right. Good.
11: You'll get them back.
3: Yeah, they come back, don't they, Lindsay?
0: Just a few years, Lindsay.
11: Yeah, they come back, sorry. Yeah, my youngest boy, he's now in the army, which is brilliant because he's got two mums and got another mum and dad which look after him, and I just get the bad news, like I'm not the vinegar anymore, I'm the sugar.
0: Lindsay, what age can you send them to the army from?
23: 13.
0: 13?
11: 17 and a half.
3: I reckon there's a lot more boys at 15 should leave school and start their apprenticeship. Or
11: Maddie started his at school. Well, he's playing, he's more interested in football than actually school.
3: Yeah, well, there's a bit of that going on.
11: Yeah, but the other thing is when you're driving, they all got to look. Everyone's got to look forward. Mm, you actually get a conversation with them.
23: 100%.
3: That is why blokes watching football together, shoulder to shoulder. Well, as soon as we start facing each other, we may have to fight soon after. You just got to look straight ahead. So make sure when you're talking to a Margo, don't look at them. They hate being looked at.
23: Campfires are classic as well. Yeah. Everyone's looking ahead at something. There's no eye contact. There's no dominance game going
0: Corey
23: on.
0: Corey always says that he and Wiley have good chats in the car on the way to and from
3: That's
0: footy.
3: That's the way to do it. You know, that's what Lindsay said.
0: After school. But I've had conversations with Corey and I don't get much out of him either. So if I'm not getting much out of Wiley or much out of Corey, I can't imagine the conversation has got many words in it. They just kind of grunt at each other.
3: No, they're very transactional. We're not deep and emotional. Like, girls, please, you've got to understand that. You don't lower your expectations.
23: Talk about footy with him. How good were Manly last year? Yeah, that's all you do. Foreign looks like he's a good and he'll come alive.
0: And then does go, like to talk about his super coach a lot.
23: There you go.
3: Well, there you go. That's how you start talking about how's maths going at school, mate. No, I don't want to talk about that, Mum. Let's get back to the super coach.
0: It's kind of like maths, I guess, you know. I got 1,300 points, Dad. You've only got 1,000. I'm winning.
23: gambling and super coach. That's how we teach the youngsters maths. Thank you, Lindsay.
3: And what's the other one? Don't knock on their door.
23: Ever.
3: Ever. And don't ask, what were you doing in the shower? Because I'll draw you a picture.
23: Well, you know. You know. You don't need to ask.
12: Triple M Breakfast.
23: One of us in the studio may have gone a little bit too hard. Sad. She might have channeled this a bit.
3: Can you play sad music if you're going to speak soon?
0: Hey, guys. Thinking the last 10 minutes of training tomorrow, parents v kids touch football. Yeah. So if you're about, come on down and we'll finish our last training session with a bit of a laugh.
3: How'd we go?
23: Well, there was laughter.
0: Turns out everybody had the last laugh on me because I went down like an absolute sack of potatoes, like ScoMo on a kid at a school playground.
19: Sack of potatoes, don't follow
0: that.
23: Jordan?
0: I was a little overambitious, maybe, few early touches on the ball, a few little runs.
3: Yeah.
0: Got a bit overconfident, perhaps.
3: The video I've seen is you threw the ball and then fell over a kid who would have been 25 kilograms and almost killed him.
0: Well, it was supposed to be touch, and it started out that way. A little bit friendly, you know, the parents weren't putting it on too hard, letting the kids have a bit of a go. And then it got super competitive. And when they said, okay, last try wins.
3: I hate that when they say
0: that. You know, then
3: oh,
0: we go.
3: Up 6'4".
0: And well done to one of the dads who, you know, played out of his skin like he was back in under 15s, just schooling the kids, running rings around them to get a try. Not passing the ball, PS, just hogging it. But anyway.
23: But did he score, though?
0: I'm like, out wide. There's no one out here. Pass it over here.
3: All right, but it was
0: numbers.
3: No use. Tell everyone what's happened because it was no use passing you the ball.
0: Well, the coach then from the sideline yells out, all right, it's tackle now. Last 30 seconds.
3: Tackle.
0: And so at that point, I literally got thrown the ball.
3: Yes.
0: And this 10-year-old kid comes running at me. Yeah. And so as not to hurt him because I'm 100 kilos, he's 12 kilos.
3: Yeah.
0: I come barging down over the line. And he's gone in low and I've gone up high to pass the ball out. And as I've gone up high, he's taken me out under the legs and I've fallen, literally squashed him like an ant.
3: And?
0: I've done my hamstring.
3: You've pulled your hamstring. Proper pulled hamstring.
23: We haven't checked, but there will be a big bruise there, I'm guessing. She's hobbling around. Every now and then she tries to get up on her. We've got high chairs in the studio. Tries to extend her leg. And all Mano and I hear is, you've been shot.
3: Your last sporting conquest when you were playing basketball at the front. What happened that day?
0: And I thought about it. You know, I was sitting in the car. I pulled up at the car park. And I'm 15 minutes early thinking I'm going to get there to play touch. And I'm having a moment contemplating to myself whether this is something that I engage in or if I just let it go and pretend like, oh, I just got here, sorry, I missed it.
3: And your enthusiasm's tremendous.
0: But I thought, no, my daughter out there will absolutely have a laugh and a giggle. Yeah. And, you know, instead of being that, you know, overstimulated, crazy mum yelling at everyone like I normally am, we're going to have a bit of fun and run around together.
3: Do,
0: and this is going to be lovely.
3: Yeah.
23: Explain the basketball.
0: She laughed at me.
23: Explain the
0: not
23: situation.
0: With me.
23: Last time you tried to play sport, your bloody leg exploded.
3: Play basketball with the
0: boys
3: kids.
0: Are playing basketball.
3: The boys are
0: playing basketball, and I may not have found some uneven ground in the backyard.
23: On the bitumen, amazing.
0: Come a cropper.
3: Man.
0: Fell. Grade 2 high ankle sprain and rotator cuff.
3: I'll give you this opportunity now. Can you announce your retirement from playing sport against kids?
0: Yeah.
3: What did we say earlier this morning? What should you give any woman in their 30s for birthday?
23: Moon boot and crutches.
0: I need a set of crutches.
2: Righto, we're playing tackle now.
3: Tackle.
0: Yeah, that's everybody laughing at my expense.
4: You got the coach. Ciggy bop brain.
23: He's going to laugh the bungers, that bloke.
0: Coach Rick thought it was hilarious. His wife actually messaged me late last night and she said, I'm so sorry, but we are still laughing at that video of you falling over. I was like, oh, yeah, real funny, isn't it? And here I am with a hamstring injury.
3: Yeah. Is it your accelerator foot or your leg or your brake leg?
0: I don't know. Whatever the left one is.
3: That's your brake leg.
23: The one she doesn't use. Yeah.
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3: Pat Carrigan gone for 6 weeks as he's had the operation on his ankle. Last night, I saw David Fafita. Does everyone remember?
23: Are you doing...
30: Necessary Origin Chat.
3: They're going to be picking the team on Monday. Billy will probably have the team pick Sunday because there's a game... Who's playing? Dogs, Para are playing on Monday. And there's no Queenslanders involved. So Billy can pick the team Sunday night. We can be training while they're still running around bashing each other.
23: Jeez, that's...
30: Very necessary.
23: Very necessary. What do you got?
3: Dave Fafita scored one try. He almost bustled over for another one. He's actually looking fit.
0: Yeah.
3: I think he's down to 1.5 chickens per day, which is good for Dave.
0: What about our mate Tommy Gilbert? Will the game between the Dolphins and the Cowboys determine? Or does he just get a call up? Been there, done that. Come on. We know what he's capable of.
23: He's playing good footy.
3: That one. He's probably got his nose in front of Tommy Gilbert.
0: Well, he was 20th man in the Origin 1, but got sent back to training and whatnot. But
3: don't forget Shibasaki's out. Can you play
0: Does Reece Walsh come back in, Marto?
3: Yeah, I think so.
0: Yeah.
3: He'll sit on the bench.
0: No.
3: This is necessary. Yeah. What about the Cowboy?
31: He'd only played 12 NRL games before this season, and Tom Chester's eye-catching rise for the Cowboys has a Maroons call-up now within reach.
3: Maybe.
30: Unnecessary Origin.
3: I'm just telling Origin auditions because there's another one, yeah.
23: Go on. What else you got?
3: You forget about this bloke sometimes.
32: Manly's Kobe Hetherington option for Origin?
33: There's no doubt he could certainly be an option. Yes. I know he's been on Billy's radar for the last couple of years.
23: Yeah, Manly, that's necessary. Origin. I'll give you that. That's it.
3: If you're not going to take it seriously, I'm not offering any more Unnecessary Origin chat.
30: Unnecessary Origin chat.
3: All right.
23: Do we trust in Billy, mate?
3: Yeah, exactly. Ubuntu.
23: Trust in Billy.
3: Do you believe it's going to get underway again soon?
23: Can Billy just trust in Kalen or tell Kalen just lower the shoulder a little bit?
3: No.
23: You know, just careful with the tackling, brother. If you're going to do that, do it with 1 minute left in the game, right? Not half an hour left, bro. And then we win. It's good. Trust in Billy, buddy.
3: All right.
23: Queenslander.
34: Triple M Breakfast.
35: Queenslander!
3: Have you done that deliberately?
23: Triple M, Marto, Margo and Dan. Yeah, we did actually plan that because we knew we'd be talking here about the Queensland Awards, the best of Queensland the government just did during the week.
3: They just did local legends. Yeah. They just did You Can Count on a Queenslander, individual greats. They've done all those awards, and didn't they do food and stuff?
0: Yeah, well, they did best barn meat.
23: Yeah, mate, Roadie Meat.
0: Roadie Meat's got best butcher. They did best cafe was
3: Farmhouse at Kedron. Well done to Farmhouse at Kedron.
0: Migaloo won best fish and chips up in Harvey Bay.
3: All because they ate him.
0: Yeah.
23: So Migaloo won best whale.
0: Four-wheel drive, best four-wheel driving spot in Queensland. Gordon Country.
3: Oh, that's bullshit.
0: So there's heaps of different ones.
23: They missed a few, though, didn't they? They missed best accidental purchase of the year.
1: I went in to buy a pair of sporting socks on a holiday at the Gold Coast, and they had AK-47 rifles there. Yes. So I bought an AK-47 rifle.
23: Did you buy?
1: And 350 rounds of ammunition.
23: Yeah.
1: Instead of buying my sports socks.
2: Queenslander.
3: Best tackle of the year, I believe Kalen Ponga has won that. Outstanding.
0: I thought it was me on that 10-year-old kid yesterday afternoon, but anyway.
4: Righto, we're playing tackle now.
23: That was worst tackle.
3: Runner up.
23: There's another award here for best singer of the year. Powderfinger no longer around, so that's an open category now.
3: They're former.
23: Best singing of the year.
3: Who you got?
5: On the sands of Bathsheba.
3: Oh, no. Not Bob again.
5: Where the proud whalers prance, carrying their riders along in a trance. They charged with their bayonets.
23: Get rid of him?
5: No saber.
3: Has he also won the Alzheimer's? Well, how do you say Alzheimer's? Queenslander of the year.
23: Don't say that.
0: How dare you?
3: Oh, come on.
23: He's got a cover album coming out, Bob.
3: What?
1: No. On many occasions, punch blokes in the mouth.
23: Sorry, Bob.
3: Oh, what about
0: he's
3: that?
0: One of the great
3: what about that fisherman who caught the 2 metre little big long grouper?
8: He almost pulled me in a few times, but I just held on for dear life.
3: That wasn't the grouper, that was his missus.
23: Our best ice cream consumption.
11: And of course, the most important part of the ice cream making process, the taste test.
23: No, Wally, don't do it. Don't, Wally.
3: All right.
23: Come on, Walt.
0: Best arrest from a Queenslander, perhaps?
12: Oh. Jesus Christ, do something better else with your time. Dropkicks?
23: Or this bike?
16: I just shake my head and think, lucky to be alive.
0: Well, I thought it was someone who wanted to go out and have a Chinese meal, and all of a sudden they found themselves
3: being
0: arrested.
3: Get your hand
16: off my penis, Triple M.
23: This is a mess.
0: May you rest in peace.
3: All right, well, there can only be one winner. Have we got a clear... Has everyone got their votes
0: in? I think we've made a decision.
23: I think I know. Do you want me to play what I think and see if you two agree with it? Queenslander of the
0: Queenslander of the year, according to Triple M.
3: Yes.
23: Do I play the anthem?
3: The whole thing.
23: Play the anthem beforehand?
3: Yes.
19: My jaw broke and nose broke.
23: Is that what you were thinking?
19: Yes, so I got into a bit of marijuana and a couple of bottles of rum. And
3: Queenslander.
19: To dull the pain, that didn't work out. I ended up shitting myself.
3: Queenslander.
19: Ended up sleeping with about three different girls over the weekend.
3: Queenslander.
19: And rode a wild horse and a bucking bull and come home again. Most people haven't done that in a lifetime.
23: Yeah, damn straight.
19: Not many people have had a few wild animals and shit themselves.
23: Okay, hang on. All right, it's 8:16 a.m.
0: There was a couple of Australians and Queenslanders that were in the running, of course. Not everyone can win. They were a bit disappointed, though.
23: Do you really want me to
0: with the results? Yeah.
3: Couple
0: of disappointed Australians. Not everybody can win, all right?
20: Have a nice day.
3: That's what's
23: great about Queensland. Yeah. We welcome everybody in, and you know, we are different. We are one, but we are many. So, you know, keep arguing and maybe you'll get it next year. There you go. Where's Billy?
2: Queenslander.
23: Nominations open
3: 0484 10 1045.
23: Maybe the Premier will find himself Queenslander of the Year.
16: You're an adult crime.
23: You go, Dave.
16: You've got to do the adult time.
3: That's the tone. But just be careful.
23: Not only are we doing that, we're
21: making it rain. We're making it rain.
23: So if, much cash.
3: Have you seen how many people want cash now you've said we got heaps?
0: It's like the Mary Poppins bag. You just keep putting our hand in and money keeps coming out.
3: No, I've told my children that's not how life works.
23: It's like the unlimited Tim Tams, you know, the packet that just will never end. Well, it will actually have to end at some stage. But let's start with Scotty in Arana Hills. How much and what for, Scotty?
22: Oh, guys, how are you going, team? Thank you very much for the tour. I reckon I'd love to take the kids camping up on Bribie, but that beach pass is so bloody expensive.
3: Oh, what are we looking at? How much? So you want to go Bribie overnight?
22: Oh, just the beach pass, mate, so I can get up there on some trips with them and take them camping every now and then.
0: What do you do in 12 months?
22: Yeah, I think it's 179-ish odd bucks, 180 bucks.
3: You're done.
0: Done. 300. But let's round it up to 300, 300 so you can actually maybe book a night for camping, get some lunch.
3: Two cartons of beer. A
0: couple of cartons of beer.
22: Oh, mate, that is just wonderful. The kids will love it. Send a photo of a fish if we catch one.
0: Yeah, absolutely. Some bait as well he's going to need. Brayden and Griffin, good morning.
6: Hey, how you going?
0: Yeah, good, mate. He got a couple of dogs you want to sort out.
6: Yeah, got to get him some medications, isn't it?
3: What sort of medication? We were talking about CBD oil or something
0: the
3: other day.
0: Are you sure it's not for you, Brayden?
7: Marijuana.
3: How much you need?
6: Nah, just a stick and flea and some heart meds.
3: Yeah. Oh, heart meds.
0: Another 300 bucks? 300?
23: 300 cover it for you, Brayden?
6: Yeah, that'll do.
3: $300 almost gets you an ounce, Brayden, apparently.
0: Dennis in Wellow Point.
23: Go on, mate. What do you need and how much? Go on, what for?
9: Yeah, g'day. I haven't filled up my tank fully.
23: Yeah, like 300. That. I don't know.
3: What, you sure?
23: Yeah, there goes.
3: 300, Dennis.
23: Victoria and Regent's Park, what do you want?
10: Oh, the boy desperately needs to get to schoolie somehow.
0: Who does? Schoolies?
3: Who does?
0: How much for accommodation?
10: Not me. Look, he's going to have to bunk in with some other dudes that he's made friends with. So $300 will get him into the room.
0: Well, Dan's just throwing away $300 like it's nothing. Let's make it $400, Victoria.
3: Yeah,
10: a six-pack included. Thank you.
3: Six-pack? What's
0: love that for you.
23: I think Victoria, she's keeping $80 of that.
3: No underage drinking, Victoria. We never did that.
13: Liar.
23: So I didn't even press any buttons then.
3: What, have you run out of money, have you?
23: I told you, it did have to come to an end at some stage. When the music runs out, it's over.
3: That's nice.
23: So a few 300s, cheeky good. 400 at the end there. Big thanks to Franklin, who are also lending a hand to Queensland. It's 25% off RRP on the entire range of Franklin's blindings, awnings, shutters, security screens. Good on your team, Franklin. Lending a hand to Triple M.
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23: You know, you've got a like an offset account. You've got your mortgage offset account, and then there's like a redraw, where if you overpay your mortgage a bit, there's, thankfully, my wife and I, we're relatively sensible. We got a little bit of money in the offset, and our mortgage is actually, you know, we've overpaid it slightly. So we got a little bit in redraw too. Thank God for that, because I went to pay our credit card this last week, and I'm fairly diligent with numbers.
0: Yeah, you're pretty good. Slightly autistic.
23: Some would say autistic, yeah. It was actually in the toilet here at work. Just had a minute spare.
3: So what'd you do in the toilet?
0: What bills? Happens when you have brains like Dan and mine, things just come to the front of mind, like from absolutely nowhere, and you think, oh, that's right, I've got to do that today. I've got a second, I'll do it right now.
23: Thank you.
3: Well, while you're dropping the kids off at the pool, you just decided to pay a bill.
0: Yeah. That's where I do some of my best thinking, actually. My best work on the toilet.
23: I think when your brain relaxes and you're there, suddenly things come to your mind. You're like, I've got to pay that credit card bill.
0: I've got to do that now. Shit. Oh, shit. Did I reply to that text message? Oh, did I call that person back?
3: Yeah. While you're in the toilet.
0: Oh, I've got to write that email.
23: Oh, if you get an echoey call from me, Marto, it's like, oh, Marto, I've got a missed call. I've got to call Greg back. So anyway, slightly distracted, I went to pay $2,300 off the credit card bill. Just slipped a zero there. I paid $23,000 off our credit card bill, which that was basically all the money in our offset. So then I've had to borrow money out of our mortgage.
0: From yourself.
23: So we could make our mortgage payment that month. I had to take money out of the mortgage so I had to just go back in because it's automated, Marto.
3: So you've got $22,000 extra in your credit card.
23: Marto, I currently have the only credit card in Australia that actually has credit. The credit card goes positive. I don't know if anyone's ever
3: asking for that back.
0: Can't you ask it for a back?
23: I did. They said you've got to cancel the card for us then to redraw the funds and send them to you. Like when you cancel the card, normally it's negative. They make you pay it off. If it's positive, that's when they give you the money back. So my wife is so happy, Margo. She's like you. She thinks that's free money now.
0: Yeah.
23: Oh, we now have to spend that 21.
0: Yeah, you got to spend it.
23: No.
0: It's just sitting there doing nothing.
23: You don't have to spend it.
0: Yeah. You know, the good thing about cancelling your credit card could have been that, don't you get that sign up 100,000 points or something when you sign up for a new credit card? So you could have cancelled the credit card, got your 20-something thousand back, then redid the credit card and got 100,000 points.
23: I had that thought on the toilet. Guess what I've done? I've gone and opened a new credit card. So now we have two credit cards.
0: Yeah, boom.
23: Which just means my wife will spend more money, Marto. But I do want to talk quickly. 133353. Have you ever slipped the zero?
0: Oh.
23: Have you accidentally missed a digit? Maybe transferring a client. Maybe someone's transferred you. Margo's laughing already and I'm looking at Greg. Anything with a sports bet account?
3: Not sports bet. But because I got fat fingers occasionally, this happened the other day, I only owed $90 for my monthly account at Brett's Hardware. I paid him $900.
23: Yeah, buddy. You're incredible.
3: And she said, what do you want to do? And I said, just leave it there. It's like, I'll buy some little things that I shouldn't buy.
23: Cool. Yeah, you're now $810 in credit, and that money feels free. The unfortunate thing is you'll just buy nonsense with it. Now,
3: it used to happen when we wrote checks, like, because you could feel the pain leaking out of your fingers as the ink hit the check. So Margo's this giggling. Is a modern thing.
23: Margo's giggling and chewing on her pen nervously.
0: I'm just thinking the extra zero on any of my things are always intentional, not accidental. And then I tell Corey that they're accidental.
23: And your extra zero pushes it from 10,000 up to 100,000.
0: Don't bet they do.
23: Couple of quick texts right now. Did you miss a zero on a transfer? We're getting ones where money came back the other way. Now, this is interesting.
3: Well, that's better.
23: Yeah, we could run this across the morning, actually. 0484 10 1045, the random money that lands in your account. I went the other way. I accidentally missed a zero and transferred the money away.
0: Well, Jo in Ipswich was telling us a story about the fact that she needed to pay $50, but she paid it to the wrong mobile pay ID number. So she got the number wrong on the mobile phone, so paid it to some random person, and it went through, never got it back.
3: I
23: guess the bank doesn't care about 50 bucks. They're like, you're working out. But to Joe, that might be a lot of money. But Jackie in Kenmore, here you go. This is money coming the other way. I got a childcare rebate paid to me and thought, you beauty, free money. A few weeks later, of course, I got a call from the childcare centre saying that was a mistake, had to pay them back. Yeah, Jackie, they know where the money went. It's very easily traceable.
0: Guess who spent the money and is now on a payment plan to pay off the debt? Oh, whoops-a-daisy, that hurts.
3: That's no good. But listen, if you find a bag of money,
0: like those guys, those builders down the Gold Coast.
3: Oh, yeah. Yes, that's play on, isn't it?
23: No,
3: that's
23: money. Yeah, well, $12,000, I think that belongs to violent people. And I'm like,
0: Ricky. What about money? This is pharmaceutical.
23: Yeah,
0: no, don't want to get those numbers wrong.
23: Ricky in Everton Park nearly killed someone. Well, he would have if he'd managed to get qualified, Margo.
0: He said, I'm a pharmacist, and back at uni, my best mate failed his final exam because he was going to administer 10 milligrams instead of 0.1 milligrams, which would have been a lethal dose. He had to repeat the subject the next year while the rest of us graduated. That was 17 years ago, and we still don't let him live it down. Good, I wonder if he did eventually graduate.
3: I think he graduated to the Bandidos. He's now in charge of their drug policy.
0: Reminds me of the time Roxy Jezenko, you know, the big PR publicity queen who continues to reinvent herself. She was so desperate to be thin that instead of administering 0.25 milligrams of Ozempic, she administered a milligram, and so it made her so violently ill that she ended up being hospitalised for a week because she was so sick.
3: Yeah, but did she lose weight?
0: Yeah, she lost weight. She's thin again.
3: So it was worth it.
0: She achieved
3: it. Diarrhea is the best weight loss method ever.
23: Yeah, just go back to, remember the 80s, Marta? It was just all ciggies and what else were you on then? Caffeine, all kinds
3: of diet pills.
0: Diuretics, yeah.
23: Yeah, there you go. Just throw it back to ciggies. That's how you meant to lose weight. That's how God intended. Let's focus on how much money came back the other way to you. I actually transferred too much away. Get the podcast if you want to hear that. But how much came back the other way? Random money that landed in your account, or did you stumble across a bag of cash? And what did you do? 0484101045. We'll get to those across the course of the show.
2: Triple M Breakfast.
23: Maybe I should just start with this one.
6: I'm sorry if I've done something wrong.
3: Okay, that's not a bad start. My name is Greg and I have a problem.
0: just explain yourself, Marto, for any new listeners. You have two wonderful children, Hillary and Harry.
3: There is an apology here. Some people get older without getting wiser. I believe I'm one of those persons. Now, I've been talking about my daughter since she was 2 years of age on radio. And on Saturday afternoon into the evening was her engagement party. It was so beautiful. She was beautiful. The venue, Howard Smith Wars, is a thing called the Bougainvillea Room. What a ripper.
23: I think it's Bougainvillea, but trust you to say Bougainvillea.
0: In true Bogan style.
3: Well, my Chermside Bogan came out. Oh, God. Okay, so can I go through the timeline? Like, I worked here Friday, then I did the Reds Friday night. I was home late, got up at 6 in the morning to finish off my brother's deck, worked there for 6 hours, got home Saturday afternoon. Kath was already ready to go to the engagement party. I said, I'm tired. So I went to the Alan Langer method of untiredening yourself, vodka and Red Bull.
0: I'll
3: have a couple of them.
23: What time are we, Marto?
3: We're now quarter to three on Saturday afternoon.
23: She's early.
3: Yeah. Anyway. Yeah.
0: You could have just gone a Red Bull, you know.
3: Hold on. One of me horses, horses had a win, Pulverizer, go son. So I was feeling,
23: did you just learn Pulverizer's name when it won?
3: Well, anyway, it was a good win. So I've had two vodkas. Kathy goes, hurry up and get yourself ready. We've got to get in there. So we got in there. Oh, God, it was beautiful. Oh, and it was my daughter Hillary and her mate Lucy. They started that business, Residence Advocacy. If you need a buyer's agent, I'll give them a plug.
0: They would have spent hours setting up that room, decorations, flowers, making sure every little detail, drinks, canapes, all the food was perfect.
3: First up, offered a champagne. I don't drink champagne. It was really tasty. I had a couple of them. And then they offered beer and I said to Hillary, do I have to say any words? And unfortunately, she said, no, Dad, you won't be required to speak. So then I started drinking heavy beer. And I don't drink heavy beer usually.
0: Well, and then Hillary, we know you drink another drink, of course.
3: All right. So then it's 4:30 in the afternoon by this stage. The people had only just started coming because I got there early because Hillary said, come early and have some champagne. So anyway, then she said, oh, Dad, there's a rum tab for you. And you can, because she knows I don't drink too much beer, but I already had. And then I said, no, I don't drink rum until the sun goes down, which went down 25 minutes later.
0: It's winter.
3: That's when the trouble started. I just want to apologise. 133353, when have you embarrassed your children at a family affair?
0: How pissed were you?
3: Oh God, Margo. And then mates started turning up because there were, you know, old friends that, oh, I didn't know you were coming. This is unreal. So then because my name's the Rum Lord, or you've named me the Rum Lord.
2: Because I am the Rum Lord.
0: Well, you named yourself.
3: I said it once, and you just keep doing that. People started getting me rums.
23: Yes.
3: At one stage, there were five lined up, and then there was no rum. Anyway.
0: Let's just say that you left the event without telling anybody, and you then later text your wife to say, I've had to leave, I'm...
3: All right. You know how you can go up the Howard Smith Fort? There's those lifts that go up to the next. I thought I'll go up there and then I'll get a cab. And I couldn't work out where I was. And I was so drunk, I sat in a garden bed. This was just horrendous. But at your daughter's engagement party, I didn't hurt anyone. Only hurt myself.
23: Are you sure you didn't speak? Because it's very unusual for the father of the bride not to speak.
3: No,
23: are you
3: it was
23: sure?
3: only engagement. Yeah,
23: but are
3: yeah.
23: you sure that you didn't make... You might have made a speech and don't remember.
3: No. I started dancing. Then Kath reminded me 2 months ago at the nephew's wedding when I did my knee. I went, oh, that's right. I've got a dance band on me.
0: You are a seasoned drinker too, and not a small man,
3: I'm piss
0: Marto.
3: Fit.
0: Yeah. You're piss
3: I'm
0: fit. But you did yourself a silly.
23: It might have been
3: I got
23: OP.
3: Excited.
23: Was
3: I was
23: it OP?
3: So excited
23: it could
3: to
23: have been
3: see
23: OP
3: my daughter. Run.
0: You know how we have the secret microphones?
23: Yeah.
0: Well, Marto, you normally use them to go to Broncos training or sometimes Buckingham Palace to
3: the
0: discussions between Andrew and the King. Well, we've got some, we put the microphones to work.
23: There's a couple bits here. There's this one, first of all.
2: Because I am the marijuana lord.
0: No, well, not that one.
3: It was
7: my jaw broke, my nose broke, and both my eyes blackened. So I got into a bit of marijuana and
23: did
7: a couple of bottles of rum and... That dulled the pain, that didn't work out. End up, end up sleeping with about three different girls.
23: Excuse me.
0: Happy and
7: rode a wild horse and a bucking bull and come home again.
0: When he couldn't get
7: Most
0: the cab.
7: Most people haven't done that in a lifetime, have they? No, not many people have really rode a few wild animals and shit them.
23: Okay, I'm not turning down.
3: It was a big night.
23: 133353, embarrassing.
3: When have you embarrassed your children at a family affair?
0: An anonymous person from Gaythorne. Hi, guys. I had a small 18th at my parents' house. Would have been about 16 friends there. My mum proceeded to show off a PowerPoint in front of everyone. You know, parents always joke, oh, I'll save that one for the 18th or the 21st, you know. A PowerPoint presentation she proceeded to show everyone, photos from my childhood, which is, you know, first tooth lost, cute, you know, at a footy game maybe, or
23: mate, they only got
0: first
23: two
0: girlfriend.
23: Pictures in. The second picture.
0: The second picture was when I was 7 and I had testicular torsion. My nut bag was swelled up like a tennis ball.
3: Yeah, they get
0: and my mum proceeded to put a photo of that in and amongst the PowerPoint.
23: Imagine stopping an 18th. Right, everyone gather around. I've put together a PowerPoint presentation. You know what PowerPoint's like too?
0: And poor little Johnny here when he had
23: all the stupid sound effects.
0: His testes got twisted with a photo of that. Mum, come on.
23: Keep them coming.
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12: Well, Matley's had a bit of a crack at Jane Lomax-Smith and the Adelaide City Council. He called them a cabal. Is that how you pronounce it? C-A-B-A-L.
13: Cabal.
12: And I had to look that up because I'm not very much of a wordsmith. And a cabal is a small group of people that form together with a bit of a negative attitude towards things.
13: Christ, which, I know a few said, cabals.
12: Well, he's saying that that's what the Adelaide City Council is.
14: What was it about?
12: Oh, MotoGP and stuff like that. He's obviously trying to push that through at 100 miles an hour to get it. Here's part of Jane Lomax-Smith's chat.
15: There's now an extra event that's week before the BP Grand Final. That's two events. And within the documentation consulting, they said, and we'll be doing earthworks and preparing for the MotoGP. So we took the opportunity to ask.
13: That's her stance. And
14: it's in her council area. She's allowed to ask.
12: The Adelaide City Council are notorious for being whingers about everything. Mm. We know that. Dits. They were the ones that didn't want lights at Adelaide Oval. They didn't want crows at anywhere in Adelaide.
14: No, I'm just saying, if something's being built in your council area, I think you can ask a question.
12: Yeah, you can ask a question. Yeah. Don't try and stop.
14: You know, if she drives into town one day and goes, what's all this building going on? Oh, there's a car race. I think she's allowed to ask.
12: Are you sticking up for her?
14: I'm not. I'm just saying she's
12: allowed
14: to ask.
12: You're sticking up for Jane Lomax.
14: She's allowed to ask. It's in her council jurisdiction. She's allowed to ask.
12: She can ask as many questions
14: if tractors
12: wants.
14: Roll up and diggers roll up at the North Adelaide Golf Course one day, she's allowed to go.
12: Going down this.
14: She's allowed to say what's 100%. Going on here. What's going on here?
12: Are you seriously sticking up for her?
14: I'm not sticking. You're not listening.
12: I am listening. You said she's allowed to ask. We've all said that.
13: Yeah. So they both exist because of each other, these attitudes. She's extreme. He's extreme. So because she's such a naysayer, he becomes more aggressively in the opposite direction. And they both start She's only like that because you have to be like that if you've got a premier who wants to do absolutely everything.
12: She was like that before.

0: he even started.
1: Yeah, but that's just the way these people are. They're the HR of
0: and that's what he's saying. The don't government, be negative you know. All the time.
2: Yeah.
1: I know, but that's their role. I mean,
0: I would have thought his role is to work out what's the best for the town and do that, whether it's positive or negative. Isn't that your role?
2: Yeah.
1: Yeah, but council? That's what she thinks is the best, is stopping, you know, lots of... I'm not saying she's right. I'm just saying that's their attitude. That's what they're like everywhere.
2: A lot of people go away this weekend, and many South Australians drive over the border and go camping. A lot of people go to, say, the Grampians, for example. Mm-hmm. You might want to check. Read a story this morning. Park rangers in Victoria are walking off the job, and a lot of campgrounds and parks will be closed this long weekend.
0: Wow.
1: Why? Because they're not happy with...
2: Yeah, it's about pay.
1: Right.
2: Yeah, pay dispute. So just check which camping grounds you're going to and see if they're
0: open. You don't want to drive over there and get to a locked gate.
2: That's right.
0: Mm. Not get into your campground and have to camp on the side of the road.
1: Yeah.
0: That wouldn't be much fun. Hey, Mick Gatto has had an interesting 24 hours. Mick Gatto, for people who don't know, is one of the only surviving members of the Melbourne sort of underbelly wars that happened in the 90s and 2000s over drugs and cash and all sorts of stuff that was floating around in Melbourne. Did a bit of time. And anyway, he and his wife, Cheryl, got taken into police custody and got questioned by it's called Task Force Hawk, which has been set up to deal with criminality in the building industry. You've heard about the CMFEU and big blowouts in building in Victoria and sites, whether it's big roadworks or whatever. And Mick said, getting 20 or 30 cops to arrest me for a speeding fine, you know, the country's in trouble when that happens. So he thinks he's innocent. He's been let go already with no charges. So watch this space. He's a big identity in the Melbourne world. Have you seen what's happened down at Mount Gambier at their subway down there?
2: No.
1: Love Subway. What's going on?
0: Well, a guy was that hungry the other day. Darren Brown's his name. He's 54, rocking a dad bod.
2: Brownie.
0: Yeah, he was that hungry that he forgot to put his clothes on.
2: What do you mean?
0: When he went to order his Subway.
2: He's gone in nude.
0: He's gone in starkers. No. He was that hungry. He forgot to put his clothes on.
2: Where'd he keep his wallet?
0: Well, that's right.
1: Cash and go.
0: He had to hold his wallet.
1: Yeah,
0: and, yeah, so what do you order when you go into Subway?
2: Well, 6 inch or a foot long.
0: That's the big question.
1: They said, we don't do 3 inches, mate. That's into the wrong way.
0: She's been a bit cold down here this week, down at Gambia. Darren, put your togs on.
3: Triple M Breakfast with Rude, Dits and Loz.
2: Rude, Dits and Loz here on Triple M. Good friend of ours, Gus Wallen, been associated with Triple M for a long, long time. And he's also the founder of Gotcha for Life, and he's got a very, very special day today. He joins us. G'day, Gus.
4: Oh, thanks for having me, guys. Yeah, first ever giving day for Gotcha for Life. We've got a sponsor, the Mounties Group, that are going to double any donation that happens today. So
2: right. We're
4: hoping to raise a couple of hundred thousand. So 100,000 in donations, then Mountie comes in over the top and doubles it. So I'm up and about today and really excited about the prospect of, you know, of doing some good fundraising and then putting that money into primary schools so the little kids can learn the Mentally Fit Primary Schools program and get them to feel all the feels so we can get into them early that it's okay to bumble around a bit and not have all the answers.
0: Tell us, what is Gotcha for Life's program? What are you trying to solve here, mate?
4: Yeah, so we lose way too many people to suicide. We lose 7 blokes a day every day and 2 women every day, and every 8 minutes in Australia someone attempts. So I'm sure you guys, and I certainly don't want to be living in an Australia where people are under that much pressure and they think the world's a better place if they're not around. So we've focused in on the research, which tells us that most people have their first sort of mental fitness issue before the age of 14, which means we need to get into the primary school. So what we do is we do a program in the primary school, not just for the kids. We do it for the teachers and we do it for the parents. So it's an all-over the school approach, and the teacher doesn't have to teach it. One of us guys goes in there and does it. We've got an unbelievable set of facilitators that goes into these schools, and they're enthusiastic, they're pumped. It's the only thing that they teach. And as I said, right across the school, the with the parents and the kids as well as teachers, we teach them the emotional muscle stuff, what it takes to be a little boy and a little girl, what it takes to be a teenager moving forward. So we think it should be a subject in school, mental fitness, and I won't be stopping until that's the case. So I thought, bugger it, I'll just get into as many schools as I can without the government, and that's what we're doing. We've got over 100 now, and we want to keep doing more and more of that.
2: Yeah.
1: I think that's absolutely brilliant. I think a lot of the conversation in the last few years has been about reaching out and putting the onus on, you know, friends and family, trying to coax people into talking. And I think that's a good thing. But if you don't have the capacity to express yourself, because ever since you were little, you've been conditioned to think that it's, you can't talk about things, you, it's embarrassing, you're ashamed, you're never going to reach out. You're utterly determined to go it alone. And I think that's half the battle, is that even if people reach out, sometimes you just can't speak about it, no matter what happens. Oh, so
4: 100%. We've been told to man up and shut up, take a teaspoon of cement and harden you know what up. But you wouldn't want anyone that you love in this world to be worrying alone about anything.
1: Yeah.
4: But we haven't made that connection point yet where it's actually okay and brave to actually stick your hand up and say, hey, I need some help with this. You know what I mean? And that's really what it's all about. And then once someone shows that vulnerability, you watch the people rally around them and say, right, how can I help? And you may not have the answers, but you will help them get the answers. Life is so much better with other people in it, the good stuff and the bad stuff. So for me, it's building that emotional muscle, getting mentally fit as a primary school kid. And then into your teens, it becomes a little bit easier to stick your hand up and ask for help. I've spoken to so many people that are still with us, even though they've had suicidal thoughts. And at the end of the day, they were tired and they were in pain because they were battling stuff by themselves.
1: Yeah.
4: So let's give them the skills to reach out and ask for help. And that's what our program does.
0: Is it right that about 70% of people fail to reach out? They just deal with it themselves. Is that a stat that you've heard, Gus? That's what I've been told.
4: Well, we saw 152,000 kids last year in our programs. Over 70% of those kids said that they didn't reach out to someone. And it's not because they didn't think that they'd be listened to, not that they didn't think that their parents or their carer loved them. They didn't know how to do it. You know, and Are You Okay were on something really good a few years ago. They said a conversation can change a life. And they're absolutely right. But the problem is we don't know how to have the conversation. So this is about building that emotional muscle up so we at least start having the convo. And you don't have to be super clear about it. You just need to show that emotion and people just go, oh, shit, there's something going on here. What can I do to help? At the moment, we're not even having that. We're in silence and we're missing these opportunities.
0: All right. Tell us how we can maximise the giving day today.
4: Yeah, that, look, thank you so much. If you go to gotchaforlife.org and there's a button there for, and it's on our socials as well. If you just go to Gotcha for Life and it's really, really simple. Click on it. And if you give us $10, it turns into $20. You give us $50, it turns into $100. And what we're hoping to do is raise $100 through everyone sort of getting behind us. And then the Mounties group will come in and double it to $200. And that will end up being over 5,000 kids in all these different schools getting the Mentally Fit program over 3 years. So it, the money goes to a really, really good cause, and I don't think there's anyone in the world that wouldn't want our little ones to be a little bit better than we've been taught over the years. So let's get behind it.
0: Can you get one of those machines? I want to take one home. That'd be handy in the shed, actually, the double up machines.
2: Good on you, Gus, mate, doing great work. Well done.
4: Oh, it's a pleasure. Lots of love to you guys. It's a great show and I really appreciate your support.
2: Good on you, Gus. Well done. Gus Wallen, Gotcha for Life.
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1: You try your best in this life to sort of take care of yourself and be healthy and everything, but it seems like no matter what you do, it's coming for you no matter what. So I was out with my friend the other night and we were in a pretty loud area and I was sitting at this table and she just couldn't hear a word anyone was saying. Like, and she goes, I think my blender is making me deaf. And we went, really?
2: What?
1: She said, every morning I use this blender to make a smoothie. And she goes, it is so loud. It is so loud, and every morning after it, my ears feel numb, like it's sort of this weird buzzing feeling in my ears. She goes, I've been doing this for three years. And she goes, you get all the antioxidants from the smoothie.
0: Does she live with others?
1: Yeah.
0: She got kids?
1: No, it's just her and a few adults in the house. But she goes, I genuinely think I'm losing my hearing because of this blender. And I said, you got to get earplugs or do something. And she goes, I guess so, but, you know, you try and take care of yourself and you end up going deaf. Like, this is...
0: Well, I can back her up because I've got six kids and I reckon they all smash the smoothies.
1: Yeah.
0: And they, you know, depending on what time of the year it is or what their sporting is, that average one a day each.
1: Yeah.
0: Non-stop, sometimes a couple, which
2: your blender's getting a workout.
0: Blender's not only getting a workout, but our ears are getting the bigger workout because they put ice in it a lot in summer. And when you whack ice in the blender, then the noise pollution goes to a whole new level.
2: Yeah, right.
0: If you're on the phone or you're having a conversation or you're trying to watch TV and the blender goes off, there's a bit of rage. happening in Burnside.
1: Tradies who use, you know, like jigsaws or like drills or whatever that are making those noises, their ears would be toast as well. Hairdressers with the blow dryers all day. There'd be people out there whose hearing is being sort of heavily impacted by just machinery going off all day.
0: So you need earmuffs. These blenders.
1: Blenders might need to be made
0: to be noiseproof.
1: Yeah.
2: Someone's got to come expensive. Up with one, surely.
1: They get louder as they age as well.
2: Do they?
1: Because you buy them and they're sort of kind of streamlined and then slowly start they start rattling.
2: Yeah, right. Yeah. Okay. Yeah. What would Gleeso's ears be like in a rock band?
1: That's a very good question.
2: Mm.
1: Yeah, just two big caverns just inside his head.
0: It's his birthday, wasn't it, yesterday?
2: Yesterday.
0: Wonder what his head's like today.
1: Yeah.
2: Let alone his ears.
5: he
2: needs a smoothie.
5: Triple M.
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17: The beast wants our voice, our body, our breath. 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
7: Our next guest is the executive director for Fight M&D and has played a pivotal role in transforming it into a national movement. 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
0: Oh, good morning, Beck. Thanks for joining us in these tough circumstances.
18: Morning. Thank you for having me on this morning.
0: How are you going? You're due to have a baby any day. I think you're due in 2 weeks, so it could pop out at any moment, and you're dealing with your dad passing away after a long battle, and you're trying to make the Freeze MND this Sunday as big as it possibly can.
18: Yeah, it's a roller coaster at the moment. I knew I'd always be dealing with two of those three things, but dad's passing was a shock, and so still processing that. It leaves a giant hole within our family, so it's really tough. But it's been incredible to see the outpouring of support from everyone over the last week and a half.
2: Beck, so much has been said about your father. We run out of superlatives. He probably is the greatest person to come out of football, you know. But I've thought long and hard about this. Like, from a medical science point of view, you know, we hear that if people are stressed in their lives, it releases endorphins in your body and it can cause other illnesses and things. I wonder about positivity. Your father was perhaps the most positive person we've ever come across, and I wonder what that does to the body. The fact that he's lasted 13 years with this incredible affliction where others don't, and I don't know if you understand my question. I just wonder, what does all of that...
0: Is that the reason why he survived?
2: Yeah, is it the absolute... You know what I mean? That absolute positivity.
18: I think another way to look at it, you had 10 years at the D, so I think the stress levels would have been pretty high.
2: Yeah, that's right, yeah.
18: So he had the balance, but he was one of the strongest humans I've ever met. To say that you can find an opportunity or a positive element within a terminal diagnosis, I don't think many people can have that lens. And that was so important for us as a family, because he led the way on how we were going to respond to his diagnosis. And I think we just got lucky. He had so much longer than he ever expected. And I know that there's so many families that don't have that don't get to beat the statistics. But he had so much he needed to do, and having almost an extra 10 years allowed him to just keep this battle going and to create this movement. And I know from all the work that he's done and all the support the Australian community's provided, one day we will close off that beast and we'll do Dad proud, and we'll see his legacy come to fruition.
0: Beck, I might have this story a little bit wrong, but the story behind it is accurate. And I think Tim Watson said it the other day. He was talking to a professor one day, and the professor said to Tim, this bloke's a freak. And he said, why do you say that? And he said, because he's given MND a face, because MND doesn't usually have a face, because usually people don't last long enough to become well known, but Neil has done that. He's 13 years as opposed to 2 years. So I thought that was an interesting way of summing it up.
18: Yeah, and from the get-go, Dad, he called it the beast. He wanted it not to be some sort of, you know, a concept that you're fighting against that's intangible. He wanted to give it a face. He wanted everyone to be able to sort of picture it in your own way so that we could fight back against it. He's just an incredibly smart man. And so he called it something so we could fight it. And that's what we've been doing for 12 years. And it's been a illness that's never had an opponent. And now it's starting to get, because we're landing the blows against it.
0: Now, it's been a lot from I've seen, obviously, in AFL footy, all around the state. It's at Adelaide Oval tonight, where I think Ryan Fitzgerald is going, doing something at Adelaide Oval with the ice like I did last year. Matilda Garrett's going to be there as well. So the Adelaide Crows are getting behind it and going to try and sell a stack of beanies there tonight. Obviously, Sunday at the MCG will be absolutely ginormous. And the lad tossing the coin, I believe on Monday, is a lad called... Jai Arrow, who's a Queensland Origin representative. He played rugby league football. He's going to be 31 in July and just got diagnosed with MND as well. I wonder if a version of the Big Freeze is going to head over into rugby league and try and raise a heap of money over there as well, Beck.
18: It would be amazing. Yeah, Jai Arrow, he had to retire from Rabbitohs. I think in 2025 he won their best and fairest, an incredible athlete that's done so much in that space. He's got little kids, young family. It's devastating to see that impacting him. I think it's just another example. MND doesn't discriminate. It can affect anyone at any age. And we need to just unite as a nation, whether it's AFL or NRL, whatever code, whatever sport, whatever location, we just need to keep moving forward. So my heart goes out to Jai and his family. It's just news that you never want to hear. But they're taking on that fighting spirit as well.
0: And Benny Cousins' dad, Brian, who's an absolute ripper fella, got diagnosed recently as well. So some big names out there. If anyone out there is listening now and wants to get behind and support Fighting MND, which you're crazy if you don't, you can buy your beanies at Coles Supermarkets, Bunnings Australia, Ready Express. They're $25 each. Kids' sizes are $20. So it's a small price to pay to help try and beat the beast or kill the beast or tame the beast, whatever way you want to put it. So good luck, Beck. Keep fighting hard. All the best with the birth of your little boy in the coming days. And he's got a great grandfather
18: to look
0: up to.
18: Not too soon. I'm crossing my legs for about another week.
0: What a role model he has, though, your grandpa and your dad and his grandpa and yourself as well and all the family. So all the best.
18: Well, thank you, and I hope everyone gets out to the ground tonight. It'll be a ripper game.
2: Yeah, thanks, well, good on you. Thanks, Beck Danaher, Fight MND.
7: Sam Pang is a star from the front bar. He's hosted the Logies and even tried stand-up comedy. Now he's trying acting on ABC's Ground Up.
19: Well, I expect we'll win a game eventually, Destiny.
7: Thankfully, he's had the full support of his friends as he embarks on his new venture.
20: Mick Malloy and people like that, were they behind you?
21: Yeah, I got a text message from Malloy, the first one that just said, this could end your career.
7: Please welcome to Triple M Breakfast, Sam Pang.
2: Oh, good morning, Sam Pang. The Ground
21: good
2: Up.
21: Good morning, team.
0: Sorry. Don't speak over our host.
2: I interrupted.
0: Chris
2: sorry, no, that was my fault.
21: I'm sorry, Dits. I'm sorry.
2: That was totally
0: no wonder
2: my
0: you're
2: fault.
0: On the ABC and not a decent station.
21: Wow.
2: Now, I've seen the first episode. We got it sent to us as a preview so we could talk about it. Loved it. I loved the story, loved the concept. Who came up with it, Sam?
21: Well, I can't take any credit at all, Dits. It was written by it was written by Gary McCaffrey, who has been Sean McAuliffe's right-hand man for the last 2 years. So he knows, and he lives in Tassie, and he loves the game, so he knows what he's talking about. And then the whole thing was directed and produced by Robin Butler and Wayne Hope, who did Upper Middle Bogan and Small Business. So I'm in good hands. I had to do nothing for this thing other than, act in it.
2: Turn up.
1: Right.
2: Yeah.
1: My dream is to write a TV show about the radio industry and, you know, behind the scenes. And I'm just squirreling away stories because I can't do it while I work in it because people will know it's about them. Are you worried about some of the stories and then you got them on the front bar and they're like, hey, mate, that was me that was about? Like, are you slightly concerned about that or is it all sort of vague enough?
21: I suppose it's a fictional story about real events. I hope it's clear that I play the CEO of the new team in Tassie and I'm sent down to Tassie to kind of get it going, get it going from the ground up, so to speak. So there's all those issues of the stadium and the mascot and the theme song and all these things that the real team will have to, have to sort out in the next few years. So, I'm in over my head, but I did run into Andrew Dillon, the CEO, and he said, "Are you playing me?" And I said, "No, mate. The bloke playing you is a much bigger ass than you." So, I think I'm playing Benny Gale.
0: The new CEO. Yeah,
21: I'm kind of playing him, but it's not that. It's a workplace comedy about the AFL.
0: I look forward to that. There's a few big names in Tassie that could get a mention, isn't there? Mm. Jackie Lambie get a mention at all?
21: I think she's in the opening title.
2: She is in the opening title.
21: Rocky! Stick it up your bum!
1: Rue does an alarmingly good impression of Jackie Lambie. Actually kind of upsetting.
0: It is upsetting.
21: He's got amazing range.
1: He does.
0: Moaning Mark.
1: Moaning Mark.
21: Oh. Well, mate, listen,
0: I
21: stand by that. I don't know what you were doing that day. I hope everyone knows what we're talking about. But all you're supposed to comment, special comments, Mark.
0: Moans say a lot.
1: Yeah, they do.
2: The emotion of it all.
1: A moan says a thousand words.
0: You can quote that if you need to.
21: All right, then. Cool. Hold on. Let me get a hold on.
0: Moans,
21: let me get a pen.
0: Speak louder than words.
21: Can speak louder than words. Yeah. Is a great thing I've ever heard.
1: I just said I really love the new show and I can't wait to watch it there. I don't know if you got that in my moan.
21: Oh, thank you, Loss. I appreciate that.
0: How's Mick Malloy going? Are you looking after him or what?
21: How's Mick Malloy?
0: Yeah.
21: Well, it last night, because on the front bar last night, we gave the show a plug. So it's this show, Ground Up, on ABC on Sunday night. And he said, oh, that's a shame. I'll be watching 60 Minutes. And, which I said, of course, well, that's because you're probably on it.
1: Yeah.
21: Been on, has there been a man who's on 60 Minutes as often? He should just host it. It save a lot of time.
1: Bang, you got him.
2: Unbelievable. Well, as I said, Sam, I got to see the first episode. Now, when is the launch
21: Thanks
2: date,
21: for
2: by
21: watching,
2: the way?
21: When is it? Thanks
2: no,
21: for watching.
2: I loved it. I'll be coming back for more. When does it actually officially launch?
21: It's on this Sunday night, 8:30 on the ABC, and then I don't know if you know, but their iView catch up thing's pretty good. So you know, if you don't get it Sunday, it's on there, and then there's only six half hour eps, and then
2: okay,
21: well,
0: that's good.
21: Weeks, yeah, no, it's all right. We've already done it. You know, it's
2: in the can.
21: It's not live. It's not a play. You know that, don't you? I've done it.
0: Yeah, no, I've caught up with it. All good.
2: Get on you, Sam. Thanks for joining us, mate. Good luck with Ground Up.
21: Also, congratulations on that 3,000 shows. That was. I hope you got my message.
0: Yeah, very sincere. Yeah, thank you. Yeah. Really appreciate
2: full of praise.
1: Brilliant. Yeah.
21: I'm glad you're not holding on too long.
1: Yeah.
0: Good on you, Pangy.
21: All right, guys. Thank you.
0: See you, buddy.
2: There he is, Sam Pang.
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14: We're putting our ear to the ground,
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14: the voice of the suburbs.
2: Yes, good morning, The Voice.
16: Hey, Rude, it's and Loz. Now, this week, how are you guys? Yeah. You feeling good?
0: Yeah, good voice.
1: Yep.
16: That's the spirit, that's the spirit. I want to chat to you guys this week about tradies in the suburbs.
1: Okay. Love it.
16: Because, let's be honest, they're the heartbeat of our state, aren't they? They're everywhere. Yeah. They're everywhere.
1: Yeah. Slightly irregular heartbeat, but yes, yeah, absolutely.
16: Well, I overheard a woman in the suburbs chatting to her friend this week, and you know I like to eavesdrop, so I've got some good goss to share with you guys.
1: Mm-hmm.
16: But she was saying that she had a bunch of tradies come over to put in a new fence this week. And side note, oh my gosh, the work that is involved with getting a new fence, you have to agree on everything with your neighbour. Oh. You have to agree. Have you ever had to do that, Roo?
0: Well, yeah, and you have to. Well, I got told we had to move a fence because we were 600 mils on their land. That's a completely different scenario you don't want to have to go through.
1: But. Don't you
2: have to have a discussion about payment as well?
0: Oh, absolutely.
2: Yes. Both have to pay.
0: And then not just that, which side of the fence is going to look better?
2: Yeah.
0: Because you can have the poles on one side.
2: That's right.
0: There's all sorts of
2: scenarios. So there's a lot
16: you don't want the poles on your side. You have to agree on a colour. And you have to ask them for money, and even if it's your choice to update the fence.
0: And who does it and how many quotes. And it's just something you don't want to have to do or you want to hope you've got a great neighbour.
16: Oh, well, this is the thing. This is why you need to suck up to your neighbours. And if anyone in the suburbs is thinking about their fence, start sucking up now because you're going to need them on board.
2: Right.
16: Anyway, this woman was saying tradies came up to set up the fence this week and they brought with them a whole pig on a spit.
2: Why?
16: On coals in the backyard as they were working throughout the whole day.
0: What, during the week or was this was cashy on a weekend, Saturday job or something?
16: No, these were full legit tradies on a Wednesday decided that they'd bring a whole pig on a spit.
1: An entire pig.
16: And the woman was like, it was just bizarre. I've never seen anything like that before.
0: You're not a... That's weird, but cool if they offered it to you. For lunch.
16: Well, this is the thing. I said that. I was like, now, did they offer you any of this pig? And she said, no. They didn't offer me any of it.
2: Get out.
16: And she was fine with it because it did make the house smell beautiful, like roast pork, delicious.
1: I don't know about
0: Very that. Unusual behaviour.
16: Oh, no. Anyway, I've seen tradies order Uber Eats, but never that before. So I did do my research about some weird and wonderful things tradies are doing on the back of that.
1: Oh, nice.
16: Now, people are saying the number one bugbear with tradies, they don't take their shoes off at the door if you're inviting them in. Mm-hmm. What are your thoughts on that, Loz? Does that upset you or are you fine?
1: Nah, I'm fine. I don't want their stinky sock trudging through the house. I'd rather a bit of dirt I can vacuum up. than a smell I can't get rid of.
2: Yeah.
16: It's a good point, Rude. Do blokes care about this tradies?
0: I would have thought they should ask. Because most of the time they're going to have mud.
2: It'll be polite.
16: When tradies come over and they drill and there's sawdust or mess behind, whose job is that to clean it up?
1: Surely theirs.
2: Theirs.
1: Yeah.
16: I always offer to clean that up.
2: Oh, you're a people pleaser, mate.
16: I am. I need to stop. They say, oh, there's a bit of mess here. And I said, don't worry about it. I'll do that. I'll get my stick back. It's fine.
1: Yeah.
16: What else do you need from me? Oh, dear. A woman in the suburbs was saying that she had painters over. And they were having a full-blown Barney in her house.
1: Oh, yeah, that happens.
0: Father, son.
16: Two blokes have obviously been working together for way too long,
2: too long.
16: And it was over a nice coffee.
2: Yeah, there you go.
16: So that's
1: the straw that broke the camel's back.
0: Farmers Union, or it's nothing.
1: Yeah, that's right.
16: And the gold standard tradie, which I experienced recently, came over this young Sparky, you know, straight out of his apprenticeship. He came over. He was lovely. He had so much energy. And what he did for me was something that I would love every tradie to do. Firstly, took off his shoes. Secondly, he looked after my kids for an hour while I got ready for the day.
2: No.
1: Are you kidding me?
0: Did he have his working with children's check?
16: Well, I didn't even check. I was that desperate and running late for work, and I had to wash my hair. And if Loz knows, that is a big task in the mornings. But my kids love tradies, high-vis and tools, so he just let them get involved for an hour.
0: Okay.
1: Oh, wow. He would have loved you.
0: Yeah, the kids love the nail gun.
1: Yeah, he would have gone back to the job site and absolutely raved about that experience. Did you pay him extra?
16: I gave him a snack.
0: $100 an hour.
1: A snack?
16: No, I didn't give him any extra. He was excellent, though. I'm sure I'll get a hefty bill at the end. But I did leave him in my house afterwards. And there is a level of trust when you have tradies over, isn't there?
0: Yeah, that's a bit...
1: Sorry, I've got to go. I guess you can just lock up when you leave. I'll just leave you in my house with all my stuff. The stranger, I don't know. It's incredible.
16: That's exactly what I had to do, and I felt weird about it. Anyway, tradies are the best.
1: We love them.
16: I'm sorry for Gary that had to do babysitting for an hour, but I'm sure that they are amazing humans. Take your shoes off, but I could not believe the pig on the spit.
1: Incredible.
0: Yeah, that takes the cake.
2: Yeah.
0: Voice, well done.
16: Oh, no. See you guys.
2: On your voice. We'll talk next week. There she is, the voice of the suburbs.
3: Whatever you have to budge it with a budget renter truck.
4: Get ready to play Triple M's Battle of the Sexes.
5: Ladies, come on.
4: And you could win an easy $250.
0: Well, let's head down to Tennyson. G'day, Nina.
7: How are you, guys? Good morning.
1: Hey, Nina. How are you? You good?
7: Yeah, good.
1: What's on today?
7: just the usual, dropping off my daughter at school and then going to work. I'm an at-home carer.
1: Oh, brilliant.
0: Well, for caring for what sort of people?
7: Our elderly community.
0: Oh, cool.
1: Fantastic.
2: Well done, Dan.
0: There's a bit more of that happening around at people's individual houses and stuff now rather than going into retirement villages and things, isn't there?
7: Yeah, I mean, I think they'd just rather be, at the home that they've had and some of them have built and,
2: That's good.
0: Fair enough, and there's not homes for them to go to. In the country, do you know they get pushed around, like people, there's not anywhere near enough places in the bush. They have to go to either to the city or 100 k's away to retirement villages.
1: Place they've never been before.
0: Horrible. Good on you, Nina.
1: You're doing a good job. That's awesome.
0: All right, good luck. I've
7: been on here before. You probably don't recognise my name. I'm the motorbike rider that does the racing.
1: Oh, Nina.
0: How's that been going?
7: not so much at the moment. I mean, things are getting a bit expensive, so we have to take it back a bit. But, so hopefully I win again.
1: All right, good on you, Nina.
0: Well, good luck. Loz can help you with lifelines if you need, okay?
1: Yep.
0: And let's head out to Ingle Farm. G'day, Liam.
17: How you going, boys?
0: Very well,
1: G'day, Liam.
2: What's going on? What do you do, Liam?
17: I'm a boilermaker.
2: Good on you, mate. Do you want to tell us where you work or not?
17: Cavan, down in Cavan.
2: At Cavan. All right, not far from Ingle
0: Farm. What do you make?
17: Heavy structural stuff. So we did stuff for Adelaide Oval. Just big stuff, really.
1: Big stuff. Well, nice. Okay.
2: All right. Let's get into it, shall we?
0: You've got Dits and I's lifelines, but tread carefully. That's a little bit of a...
1: Nina, you can ask me... Whenever you want.
7: No worries.
0: In other words, Loz knows everyone.
1: Well, I've just had a brief look at the questions. I feel okay about it. But, Nina, if you know, you answer it.
7: Oh, gosh.
1: Right? Don't reach for me unless you need to.
0: All right. Here we go. You ready?
17: Yep.
7: Yeah.
0: Which gender has a bigger head on average?
17: Liam.
7: Marina.
2: Yes, Liam.
17: Male.
2: Yeah, I would have thought.
0: What a question.
5: Yeah, about 2 centimetres bigger on average.
0: Wow. Mm. Really?
5: Okay. Yeah.
0: Circumference.
2: We've got him covered. Yep.
5: Diameter.
0: Diameter.
5: I actually don't know.
17: You got a big dome myself.
0: Yeah. You got a big dome, have you?
2: Well, might be big brain.
0: When you meet Tom Basso, you can have a big head off.
5: That question was written by the man with the biggest head in the state, so he knows all about it.
1: Yeah. Broke a record at the Burnside Hospital.
0: All right, question number two.
1: In the viral TV show Off Campus, what sport does the main love interest play?
17: Male. Liam.
2: Yes, Liam.
17: Basketball.
2: Oh, Nina.
0: Nina.
7: Oh, no. I have no idea. Lifeline?
1: It's hockey.
7: Yeah, thanks, Lars.
1: That's
2: Off
1: right.
2: Campus. What show is that?
1: It's a new show on Netflix. Oh, no, I think it's on Prime.
2: Yeah.
1: Amazon.
2: And he's a hockey player.
1: Yeah,
2: you mean like ice hockey?
1: Based on a set of books, yeah.
2: Okay.
1: It's a bit of a steamy.
2: All right, question three.
0: Get into it, dudes.
2: What is the name of the archaeologist played by Harrison Ford in the famous film series?
17: Nina.
2: Yes, Liam.
17: Ditz. Lifeline.
0: Oh,
2: wow.
18: Lifeline.
2: I think I know. This is it Indiana Jones?
1: Yeah.
2: There you go.
5: All right, both Lifelines.
2: Well, Indy. Done. All right, 2-1 to Liam.
1: This one.
0: What is slugging in skincare?
7: Nina.
2: Yes, Nina.
0: Nina.
7: Can I use the lifeline again?
2: No, you get one.
0: No.
7: Okay. Is it when you put slugs on your face? Slime?
0: Good guess, Nina.
1: No,
0: Liam. Righto, Liam.
17: Slugging. Something to do with, I don't know, bad pores?
1: Is it when you put Vaseline on top of your skincare to seal it in?
5: Yeah. Correct.
2: Is it?
1: Yeah.
0: I would have thought it was something to do with sucking the skin or something.
1: No, it's slugging. It's creating, you know how slugs leave that little trail?
2: Yeah.
1: It's creating a sort of thick barrier. Just if you've got really dry skin,
0: how
1: you
0: many
1: put
0: people
1: your moisturizer on. If you've got really bad dry skin that's flaking, you put your moisturizer on first and then you put Vaseline on top.
2: Get into slugging.
1: Yeah.
2: Right.
1: It actually works really well.
2: Okay.
1: If you're peeling from sunburn, it's a good thing to do.
2: All right. Question five. According to a popular internet meme, what historical empire do men supposedly think about surprisingly often?
0: Gee,
2: that was wordy, wasn't it?
7: Nina?
2: Yes, Nina.
7: Roman Empire?
2: Oh, my God. Well done, Nina.
0: Wow.
2: Right, we're going to the tiebreaker.
0: What is it, 2-0?
2: Yeah. It's 2-2.
0: All right,
2: this is for the win.
0: What is the longest bone in the human body?
17: Liam.
7: Nina.
2: Whoa. Liam.
17: Femur.
0: The boys have done it again.
17: Yeah. Yes.
2: Good on you, Liam.
17: Good
2: on Liam. $250.
0: What are you going to do with the cash, Liam?
17: I'm going away this long weekend out past Mount Barker, so it'll be great.
0: Where are you going out past Mount Barker?
17: It's a cattle farm for some kelpies.
1: Oh.
0: What, camping?
1: You're buying kelpie?
17: No, I'm taking my kelpie up there.
0: What to do?
2: Run around.
0: Let it run around. And...
17: Yeah, my partner was all in on it, so getting dragged along. So
1: getting dragged along.
17: Bit of fuel, great. Thank you.
2: All right.
0: Well done. Congratulations and bad luck, Nina.
1: Bad luck, Nina. Very well, Nina.
2: Yeah. Gee, they were hard questions
1: today. Picking up on the buzz. Yeah, they were.
2: Very tough.
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27: 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Just don't ask how.
1: Bang, bang, Sydney, here we are. Frisky Friday at the front of Next Door Cafe in Cronulla.
29: Oh, so many fit people around here. What is everyone doing? There are so many run clubs.
30: Can I say, it is like in -2 degrees and they're running in shorts and singlets. Oh. Are they off their head?
1: They probably are. Doing? They probably are, being Cronulla. Everyone is beautiful, fit and no.
30: But they all look happy. They all look very, very happy. They're waving. They love the Triple M and they can't wait for their gas cock later today.
1: Wow, that's why they're all here. They're all they're all warming up.
30: Oh, are they?
1: They're all warming up for the Gascock. How
29: maybe I should do that.
1: So Kat has to run as the Gascock, dressed as a chicken, out there in the front of North Cronulla Beach, down near sea level next door here, run around, draped in vouchers. Oh, Sharks vs. Dragons tickets.
30: Sharks vs. Dragons
1: Dino
30: tickets.
1: Dino Mezzatesta come through last night. He said, mate, they are
30: yes,
1: they are scarce. There are only a few tickets left.
3: He'll come down, hit him on Kat's back, and pray for Kat.
29: Oh, oh yes. I've been through so many emotions with this. What? Last grief? Night, I the grief will come after, I think, when I have a physio appointment at 11 o'clock.
3: You, what, resentment, anger, what other ones?
29: Oh, all Hate. Of them.
30: Hey, yeah, the boys. Hey. There you go. They want the gas cock. 8-10 boys, 8-20. Come around.
29: Oh, see, and that's a problem. I'm looking around. Everyone's ripped and fit, and then I'm going to be in a chicken suit tackled to the ground.
30: As you said, like, they're stretching, they're warming up. Like, someone's doing downward dog over there. I don't know why they're doing that sort of move.
3: You are determined. You are gritty, and you can bite.
29: I actually know. I've gone into my shell here, I'll be honest.
3: Oh, wow, I didn't see that. I didn't see that.
29: Yeah, no. I'm in a whole world of mental hurt.
3: Yeah.
29: I'm going to need a pep talk for the next 2.5 hours.
30: Here you go. Fire up, Kat. Let's go.
3: Kat needs some peptides. You heard
29: I'm going to need peptides and a pep talk.
3: Kat needs some peptides.
30: Well, you're in the right area.
29: Let's just remember we can be very gentle. It's a 45-year-old woman with 2 bung knees.
30: And 2 security guards that just can't
3: 45?
30: Run.
3: Are you 45?
29: Yeah.
3: You look great for 45.
29: Thank you. I'm not feeling it right now.
3: Look, if something happens, Woodsy and I are here on standby.
29: Yeah, right? You'll be laughing. That's a problem.
3: No, we won't.
29: We will be laughing.
30: I will be commentating from the hill just watching you run.
29: Yeah, and having a giggle. So
3: I have some friends and family running with fake moustaches on to get the fuel.
29: I'm going to borrow a German shepherd. I'm going to run with 2 German shepherds on either side.
3: Oh, here we go.
30: Beautiful.
3: Here comes the nastiness.
30: Oh, here we go.
3: Well, actually, where's your dog, your guard dog?
29: Woodsy.
3: we've lost her. She's gone.
29: I'm actually blacking out.
30: Am I a dog?
3: She's blacking out. Where is the dog? Did you leave it?
29: No, it was too stressful. Like a French bull. No, I just couldn't. I had too many stresses with me this morning to bring him.
30: We were going to give him away, and she just panicked again.
29: I did. He was going to be left unattended. I'd come back, he'd be gone. But anyway, I'm peaking. Okay. So
3: you know what?
29: Let's change the subject.
3: Throughout the morning. No, the subject is purely on you. Throughout the morning when you call in, just give Kat a bit of a pep talk. Tell the gas cock a little bit of a word's advice. Tell her it's going to be okay. And maybe it won't be okay.
29: Yeah.
3: Maybe something bad will happen.
29: When I'm frightened, I actually get really still and silent. Kat, so the show is all yours today.
30: Just a heads up, Kat. There's a run club, about 80 people just preparing, getting ready. So
29: yeah.
30: Add a couple more run clubs on top of that.
29: Oh, right.
3: We might put some protein or Bob's something on as well, like some runners, some hockers. Hockers on a shoulder or something like that.
30: Oh, jeez. Hey?
29: Let's change the subject before I back out of this entirely. I'll get my car and drive straight back to Redfern.
4: We must find another brain. You're crazy.
5: It's time to test the statistical knowledge of Sydney's Brains Trust with a guy that's the complete opposite of a genius. It's time for Beau. Knows.
29: All right, your chance to score yourself a double pass to see Dave Gleason's Long Way to the Top.
30: Yeah, the Gleese.
29: Yeah, this will be an awesome night at the Barracks. Just rock Aussie classic hits back to back. It will be unreal.
3: Yeah.
29: If you can nail this question.
3: Also, if you come down this morning, you'll get a free hug. And you can give free advice to Kat. Bring a jacket, bring gloves.
30: Can you bring a blanket for us, please?
29: Yeah, it is cold.
3: And a hot water bottle and maybe some of those hand warmers.
30: Yes, those hand warmers.
29: That'd be lovely.
3: Face warmers if you got them. All right, today's question. Frisky Friday as well, Sydney. You know what that means. Go anywhere with this.
30: Okay.
3: 20% of couples say this causes stress in a relationship. What is it? Wow.
30: Easy. If it's Frisky Friday, it has to be sexy time.
29: Oh, what causes stress?
30: Yeah, because you're not getting it.
29: Oh, okay.
30: You know what I'm saying?
29: So it's being
30: the
29: withheld.
30: The fact that it's a job and it's a chore for the other half.
3: Yeah, because you keep bringing it up.
30: Yeah, exactly right. And you just feel like you're pushing it on them and they don't want a bar of you.
3: You feel like
30: they've been at home with 3 kids all day.
29: The timing is off and off.
30: And they go, the kids are all yours. I'm getting out of the house. Can you feel my frustration from this?
3: Yep.
29: I can. I can also feel hers.
30: Yeah.
3: But baby, I'm stressed.
30: Baby, come back.
3: Baby, come back. Baby, I'm
29: exhausted.
3: Stressed.
29: I've been touched by kids all day. I'm tired. I don't want a bar of this. I want time to myself and some peace and quiet.
30: You sound just like my missus.
29: And then you rock in with your big old hairy woods.
30: Yeah. And the big, what do you call it? The big merkin just comes straight in the
29: room. Yeah, the big old rug comes out.
30: Hey, baby.
29: She's like, I'm out of here.
30: You up? You up? The merkin, I mean.
3: Maybe I've been getting up at 3:50 a.m. and working with, you know, Kat and Woods, and they're just stressing me out.
30: Yeah.
3: Come on.
30: A little bit of action, baby.
3: Baby, come on. Where's the door lock?
30: The big dog
3: Where's
30: the bone?
3: Key? Where's the key? Come on.
30: No keys now.
3: Come on, babe. Kat's stressing me out.
30: Come on, man. You know what? Kids are at school. We got at least 2 minutes.
3: Oh, baby.
29: We've got at least 2 minutes. That'll do me.
30: It's all the big guy needs.
3: 20% of couples say this causes stress in a relationship. What is it? Woodsy says sexy time.
30: Or it could be the denial of sexy time.
29: Yeah, it's the denial.
3: Yes, even the stress denial around bringing it up.
30: I know. It's like, feels like I'm just like, it's
3: or
30: like.
3: Or they walk in and you're on all fours and you go, what?
30: Yeah.
3: What? I've mistimed it again.
30: Just looking at myself in a mirror.
29: Surprise.
3: Way to go and make me feel again, yeah, babe.
30: Thank you.
29: I thought the helicopter would turn you on.
3: Oh, how have I misread it at 9:40 in the morning? Kat, 20% of couples say this causes stress in a relationship. What do you got?
29: Surprisingly, I'm actually on along the same lines as Woodsy. Ooh. For a change here. I would say bringing up the conversation that maybe they should introduce a third.
30: Oh
3: wow.
30: So you're saying a threesome.
29: Because it's 20%, so it's not a massive number.
3: Yeah.
29: It's the opening up the relationship.
30: Well, here's a question.
3: So 20% are honest.
30: What if you want to, so say it's you.
29: Yep.
30: Do you bring another bloke or do you bring another woman in?
3: Oh, good call.
30: Yes, you know what I'm saying.
29: Well,
3: hang on, are you talking to me?
29: No, you

0: Because it's 20%, so it's not a massive number.
1: Yeah.
0: It's the opening up the relationship.
2: Well, here's
0: the
2: question.
1: So 20% are honest.
2: What if you want to, so say it's you.
0: Yep.
2: Do you bring another bloke or do you bring another woman in?
1: Oh, good call.
2: Yes, you know what I'm saying?
0: Well,
1: hang on, are you talking to me?
0: Answer first.
1: Sorry.
0: I was answering for Kat.
1: I'll have A or B, mate.
2: Yes.
1: Whatever you got.
2: You'll have they, okay?
0: I think it depends, right? I think it would depend.
2: That's what I'm saying.
0: But
2: does it change with
0: my
2: which,
0: instinct
2: what, with what you want?
0: Says depends that on what's if available. I'm bringing in someone, then maybe I'm not satisfied, so
2: correct.
0: I would think it would be a bloke.
2: Correct.
0: But I always think someone ends up crying in their car.
2: Well, what if you this bring is... another woman in, then are you good enough?
1: Yeah.
0: Well, if I was bringing it in, though, then
2: that's
0: it's different.
2: Yeah,
0: so,
2: what about, then will you get jealous if something's happening there?
1: What about you?
0: Absolutely. I wouldn't do this at all because I'm a jealous person.
2: So am I.
0: But
2: I'm not sharing.
0: This would not be for me.
2: Mm.
1: See, I'm not. What about bringing them both in and just saying, oh, shit, geez, what have we done here?
2: Well, you know, you could
1: play,
2: do.
1: Play
0: oh, like a four.
2: You know what Bo would like? He'd bring them both in and sit and watch.
1: Oh, yeah.
0: And chat. He'd talk through the entire thing.
1: Yes. Probably FaceTime you guys.
2: Yes.
0: I told you about my relationship with Volk?
2: Yeah.
0: Did I tell you I'm going to Washington?
1: Did I tell you how Kat did her ankle on the gas cop last Friday? Hey, guys, let me see your hands.
2: Guys, I've only got this. This is a 4.5 minute break here. Let it go, okay? You got too long.
1: Guys, that's my mirror. I can't see myself.
0: This is all true.
2: This is all bad.
1: 20% of couples say this causes stress in a relationship. Kat says introducing a third. Full disclosure. I just realised my son's sitting 2 metres away.
0: Oh, he is too.
1: What do you got for us, Sydney? It is Frisky Friday. Let's go there. Let's warm us up a bit. Let's warm us up on this Friday. 20% of couples say this causes stress in a relationship. What is it? Ooh. Let's go straight to the text line. It's always good to go there early. Grant from Leonay says, introducing sex toys into the relationship.
2: Wow.
1: Causes stress.
0: I wouldn't have thought that would cause stress. I would have thought that's sort of adding to it,
2: Does it cause
0: right?
2: stress if the sex toy, like the...
0: Oh, it depends what... I guess it depends what they're introducing.
2: And who wants to use it.
1: Depends too how many.
2: And where.
0: And where. Exactly. I think you're right. There's a lot of questions before you get to the joy or discontent.
2: Like our great mate next to us. Like
1: You only introduce six sex toys?
2: Yes.
1: Is that the stress?
2: Like, you've brought the butt plug, but I don't think it's for your better half. I think it's for you.
0: Yeah, I don't want to wear that mask.
2: Yes.
1: Take the
2: gimp mask off, please.
0: Yeah, why have we got tradies here setting up a giant swing?
1: Yeah, ooh. Yeah. Here, Dallin, I'm thinking we bring in sex toys. Why have you brought in 11 for yourself?
2: Why are you bringing a machine with volts into it?
0: Yeah, there's a lot to unpack there.
1: The battery charger on the nipples again. I'm over it.
2: Oh.
1: Let's see if Grant from Leonay is correct. Incorrect?
2: Oh,
1: wow, I thought that was spot on. Anyway, let's go to the callers. Heather from Wilton, welcome to the show.
3: Hi, guys. I reckon it's got to be your in-laws.
2: Oh,
0: in-laws. 20%. So a fairly low percentage.
1: 20% are honest.
2: Oh, you know what? I love my in-laws. My in-laws are like my parents, mate. It's easy as.
1: Oh, they get your parent. No.
2: As you guys say, I've got it worked out. Like, my in-laws, they're the best.
0: Your father-in-law comes and fixes everything.
2: He's the grouse. Lindsay fixes everything. And then Janet, when there's an argument, I go to Janet.
0: Yeah. What I love is Woodsy was telling me he tried to convince Sarah to let them move in with them.
2: Yes.
0: And she said no.
2: I said, bring the in-laws in. I'm very happy for them. We've got a spare room in the house. And Sarah said, that will not be happening.
0: Absolutely not.
1: I did that for a bit. It's not a good idea. On a lot of levels.
2: Jeez, you look like you got
1: a bit of trauma.
2: Just to look at your face, there's a lot of trauma.
1: It was
2: coming
1: all good.
2: Out.
1: It was all fun until that happened. It was all. So you've never had any drama with them, Woods?
2: Never had any drama.
1: Any bit of that?
2: I want her brothers to move in with me as well. Her family's sensational.
1: Okay, good on you, mate. Really,
2: it's great
1: really
2: family.
0: Woodsy's hit the jackpot.
2: I've hit
1: really,
2: the jackpot.
1: Really good family.
0: All I'm hearing is babysitters on hand.
2: Oh, no, just mates.
0: Exactly.
1: What about Sarah carrying on again?
2: Yeah,
1: it's just the strength in numbers.
2: Janet, I just need some help. She's carrying on.
1: Janet, you know what I mean. Janet, like Sarah, can you believe it?
0: Yes, Sarah understands this and she's smart by saying no.
1: All right. Heather, how are your in-laws? And let's speak openly.
3: They're great.
2: Oh, yes,
0: okay.
2: Heather.
0: Bit of hesitation.
2: She's a smart lady. She's a very smart
1: woman. You've left me at the altar, Heather. What, you've never had any drama with them?
3: Oh, maybe occasionally.
1: Okay,
0: maybe occasionally.
1: We'll speak off air about it.
2: She wants to vent.
1: Yeah, I'll tell you mine, you tell me yours. 20% of couples say this causes stress in a relationship. Heather says the in-laws.
0: Ooh.
1: Incorrect. So what do we do here? It's a jackpot. Do we jackpot this?
0: Or do we just give it

0: to her?
1: Yeah, I reckon just give it to
0: her. You know, because I don't even like the answer.
2: Well, the answer, what is the answer? I know you're on the edge of your seat. The answer is golf.
1: Oh, wow.
0: I prefer all the other answers except that.
1: I miss golf. Since I had kids, I just don't get to play it anymore.
0: Yeah. All right, okay. Heather, would you like to go tonight at the Barracks?
2: Is Heather still there? Heather could have hung up.
3: Here.
2: Oh, Heather!
0: Heather's there. Look, let's just give her the prize. Like, her answer is better than golf.
2: Yep.
0: Well done, Heather. You are off tonight at the Blarricks. No worries at all.
4: 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Follow at Triple M Instagram. Well, you can tell by the way he knows his sport. He's a sports reporter and here's his report. Woodsy's Sports Report.
0: Woodsy, Manly had a big win last night.
1: Oh, great for us Manly supporters. Cat, yes. Obviously, you know the thing I really loved about the game last night? They renamed the park the Fos Pines Park in honour of the new head coach, Kieran Foran. You could tell he was a little nervous for the game. The KFC on the way to Brookvale, they changed the logo
0: from the Colonel to Fos.
1: Yes, to Kieran Foran.
0: It's massive. Yep.
1: So it's still, like, they're very happy on the Northern Beaches before. And as you said, 28-14, great victory. A couple of dubious calls for poor old South Sydney. Ed Coasey scores a try, the bunker rules it off. Then Manly score a try from a knock-on in the play of the ball, but the bunker can't go back and rule that because it's a start of a new play.
2: Oh, God bless rugby league.
1: It's always something to talk about. But yes, Manly, they are in the top four at the moment. But what caught my sort of attention yesterday was the news. We are down in Cronulla.
2: Yes.
1: Ocean Protect, which is Shark Park Stadium.
2: Yep.
1: There's talk that someone has come out and said this could be the last clash of the derby down here because they're going to be moving games to Cogra Stadium next year and beyond and Allianz Stadium.
2: Yeah.
1: And I don't know where that's come from. No one has put a name to it yet.
2: Oh, there was whispers during the week and the people have come out and spoken about it on podcasts.
1: Yeah, but it's not the people that are in, you know, the NRL, you know, venues in New South Wales
2: You're right. It got thrown and they said, oh, I've spoken to people in the NRL. Now, I spoke to Dino Mezzatesta last night.
1: And we've got him here later today.
2: He'll be coming down later on today. He's going to watch the Gascock and bring some tickets with him. There's nothing's been said by the NRL. Dino's done his due diligence and rang around. He's researched on it. No one has said anything from the NRL. In his opinion, and my opinion as well, this is just a little bit of a beat up before the derby.
1: Do you think this could be
2: trying to muddy the water?
1: Could this be a little bit of leaked information from a certain NRL club to try to put them off into a big game on Sunday afternoon?
2: Oh, I don't know. I don't have enough information about
1: that. Let's just say rugby league, it's just a game that just keeps giving, Kat. And you know
2: it's a game within a game.
1: It's a game within a game. There's rumours, there's whispers, there's allegations. You just don't know what's true and what's not.
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7: Sydney's most unlikely marathon runner.
2: Yes, we've been putting people on the standby list looking for Sydney's most unlikely marathoner run Parramatta's Half Marathon with our man Woodsy, June 21, 21 kilometres.
1: You're right, 21 kilometres on the 21st.
2: 21 kilometres on the 21st.
0: We have landed on a winner.
1: We had some beauties, but
0: We did have some beautiful people apply. This is what we have landed on and this is their backstory. Talk to us about your current sort of fitness state.
8: Is there a level zero? I did try the Lake Macquarie Triathlon recently.
1: How'd you go there, big man?
2: That's hard.
8: Last. I was so slow in the swim leg that the race behind me started and they overlapped me.
2: Yeah, oh, James, you're there!
1: Jimmy!
9: Sorry, Jimmy! My partner in crime!
1: Do you think we can get through without stopping at all?
9: Oh, yeah. I mean, look, there'll be a little bit of running, a little bit of walking, a little bit of crawling. You can grab my leg, drag me along.
0: The wheelbarrow. I love it.
1: Oh, yeah, the wheelbarrow.
0: For 21 Ks.
1: Jeez, that's
0: yes.
1: Are you serious?
2: Do you want to be the wheel or the barrow there?
1: I'll be the barrow.
2: Oh, good call.
0: Look, this is a way to do it because it is a cushy situation with the VIP passes here.
2: Hey, we're very, very, very, very happy / we're praying for you.
1: Right? No, me and the big man will get through it. We're all good.
9: Oh, I'm ecstatic. Woodsy, we are going to have the best 21 kilometres of your life.
1: Oh, mate, yes. Can you imagine the rubbish we're going to talk about, big man?
0: Oh,
9: the rubbish we're going to eat at the end of the line.
1: Oh, yeah, that's what I'm talking about.
2: He's already celebrating.
1: That is what I'm talking about.
9: I've gone full zen. I had a feeling I was going to win. So I've gone on a fishing trip up in Newcastle just to get my mind in the right space.
0: Oh, well, okay. Good on you, big man. So no training.
1: No training whatsoever. Just sit in that boat and let it just drive you around.
2: A getaway before the biggest day of your life. Great.
1: We might need that boat on the Parramatta River while we're trying to get a couple of off-feet Ks done.
2: Hey, I love your confidence, mate. We're all rooting for you. We'll support you guys from the stands.
1: Thank you very much.
9: Love you.
3: I'm guessing the suburbs. Give me three words for the birds.
10: Give us some words for the birds.
4: Bo Cat and Woodsy's Words for the Birds.
0: Yeah, your chance at Guns N' Roses tickets here for our favourite one, but I like to set the scene and play the suburb game with you guys first.
2: Yeah, yeah. 1 hour until the gas goes.
1: Can we set the scene? There's about 120 people here.
0: I know, I'm very nervous. I'm peaking. Like, I'm almost, the suburb game is distracting me, which is good news.
2: Everyone looks fit, healthy, a little bit sexy and fun.
0: I know. That's the thing.
1: Yes.
0: And all the women that have signed up have, like, they're the quads on them, they look like professional sand runners.
2: What about the Islander teenagers?
0: They're
2: going to run you down.
1: I thought they were the Seckies.
2: Yeah, I thought, I said, geez, we've got 11 security guards. They're like, nah, they just live above northies. They come down through the free fuel.
0: This is panic stations here. But anyway, I have had a good run, and this will be my last run.
2: Finally, we can give her dog away.
1: Time to say goodbye.
0: Oh, you are not helping this at all. The suburb game, I give you three words. You've got to try and guess the Sydney suburb. To practice with you two. All right. This is, this works out well. To stress, chop.
1: To stress, cat, she's stressed.
0: Cat, chop, yes.
1: Chop, to chop, stress.
2: Chewy, something chewy. Chop, chop, chop, suey. Chop, chop, chip, chop.
0: To stress, if I'm stressing, I'm...
2: Crying.
1: You're crying, you're anxious, whinging, nervous, distress.
2: You're quitting again. You're having another day off. You're whinging.
1: To cry.
2: You're reporting us to HR
1: to
2: again.
1: To cry, whinge. To cry, whinge.
2: Storm out. Storm out. Oh.
1: What is it?
0: Worry, wood.
2: Oh,
11: you're worried.
0: Yeah.
2: That's good.
0: To stress, worry, wood, chop. Okay. Chop wood.
2: Where is worry wood?
0: Northern Beaches. Northern Beaches, right, mate. Right next to Monavo. You don't
2: that's
0: know.
2: Right.
1: That
2: that's
1: is
2: right.
1: Jake Trbojevic territory.
0: Yeah, it is.
2: Oh,
0: yes.
2: Never heard
0: yes.
2: Of it.
0: Okay, here we go. You should get this. Timmy the Tiger.
2: Timmy the
1: Campbelltown.
2: Tiger.
1: Campbelltown.
2: Timmy the Tiger.
1: Timmy the Tiger.
0: Timmy the Tiger.
1: Oh, yeah, I know that. I know. What is Timmy the Tiger?
2: Tiger.
1: What is he at the club? What does he do on the
2: mascot.
1: Weekend?
2: Mascot.
1: Yes.
0: Mascot. There you go.
2: Very good.
0: Yep. Okay, that is how you play. 1-3-3-5-3. You give us your three words. We will try and guess your Sydney suburb.
2: The airport there.
0: The yep. one that tickles our fancy the most, we will sort out with Guns N' Roses tickets. It's Bo Ryan, Kat and Woodsy on Triple M.
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1: You give us three words, we will try and guess your Sydney suburb. Our favourite one, one that tickles us the most, will score themselves Guns N' Roses tickets. Let's get to Greg. Good morning, Greg.
2: Morning, guys. How are you going?
3: Good, big fella.
1: Very good.
4: We're going good, mate. Never been better. Cat Lynch is running in about 45 minutes. Woo! Baby!
2: Wow.
4: Yeah, wow.
3: Wow.
1: That's how I'm feeling
2: too.
4: Wow. Yeah.
1: Greg, what are your three words?
2: Explorer, water, downhill.
3: Dora?
4: Explorer. Captain Cook.
1: Captain, yeah, that's what I was
4: Columbus.
1: Thinking.
3: Water.
4: Columbus.
3: H2O.
4: Captain Cook.
3: Downhill.
4: What else we got?
1: Water.
3: Slopes. Downhill.
4: Sturt. Captain Cook. Explorer. Explorer is...
3: Dora, the Explorer.
1: Oh, actually, Dora, yes. That's not bad. Dora.
3: What have we got there, Greggy?
2: I'll give you one more hint. It's in the mountains.
4: Explorer. Lura.
3: Blue Mountains.
2: Close.
4: Blackheath.
2: Nah.
3: Lith. Go.
2: Wentworth Falls.
1: Oh, Wentworth Falls.
4: Falls. I was just up there as well.
1: Oh,
4: at the Yellow Deli.
1: Yep, that's good.
4: I was up there with Paddy Cummins last weekend.
1: There you go.
3: What's the Explorer there?
4: Wentworth.
2: Blackstone, Wentworth and Lawson.
4: Blackstone, Wentworth.
3: Damn.
4: I glitch, mate, because I'm freezing.
3: Yeah,
1: I think that's probably it. We're a bit delayed. I can imagine. Greg, hang there. You are in the running for the Gunners tickets.
4: We'll send you a compass.
1: Let's go to Jackie. Good morning, Jackie.
5: Good morning, guys. How are we?
4: We're very good. Woodsy and I are really good. Kat is freaking out.
5: I hope it's going to be live streamed, guys. It'll be good to watch.
3: Oh, it'll be live streamed.
1: It'll be videoed. Everything is.
4: Yeah, her tears will be streaming down her face. That's the only thing that'll be live.
1: All right, Jackie, give us your three words. We'll try and guess your Sydney suburb.
5: All right, here we go. So music, gossip, and B.
4: Well, what's the last word?
5: B.
4: Music.
1: Hornsby? Hang
4: music.
1: On. Music.
4: Guitar. Drum.
1: Penrith.
4: Drummoyne.
3: Sing.
4: Drummoyne.
3: Sing. Drum.
1: Oh, drum. Hang on.
3: What's gossip?
1: Gossip.
3: Drummoyne. Chat.
4: Drummoyne. Flute.
3: What is it?
5: It's Toon Gabby.
1: Oh, Toon Gabby. Oh, it's a Gab.
3: Oh, you gave us the last
1: Gabby.
3: Word.
1: Gabby. Oh, she gave us the last word.
3: B.
5: Yeah, I know.
1: Toon Gabby. That's a good one, though.
4: What was the middle one?
5: I've got to say, guys, we've been doing this all week in the office. We are loving it.
3: Oh, yes.
1: You know what? So to Gab. You know when you're gabbing away?
4: Fantastic work there,
1: Jackie. Yeah, for me, that's a winner.
3: Jeez, it's like a hurricane. We've almost had the triple
1: signage
3: just blown away here.
4: I did like Wentworth Falls, too.
3: Yes, I did.
1: Yeah, that's true. I'm calling it. I like that one from Jackie. We'll sort out Greg with a prize as well, though. But well done, Jackie. You are off to Guns N' Roses.
4: Good on ya.
6: Bounces for Katoa over Hines' head. Kennedy couldn't get it. Brayley can. What a try.
4: Amanda needs no introduction. The king of Cronulla, red carpet, Blake Braley.
7: How are we?
4: We're good. We're cold. You could have talked to someone down here, Gail, or whoever owns Cronulla, to turn the heating up a little bit.
3: He's got shorts on.
4: More importantly, mate, how are you? We saw the break last week. You're in a cast here now.
7: Yep.
4: How long does it look like you'll be out for?
7: For me, ideal world would be 3 weeks. Obviously, week to week, I got to talk with the physio there, but I'm pushing for three. Did a bit of research, and Jerome Hughes came back in 22 days. So
3: wow.
7: That's the goal. That's
3: a good sign.
7: Yeah, that's
3: very
7: a good sign.
3: Good sign.
4: 21 it is then.
7: Yeah.
4: 21.
7: Well, yeah, it's possible. So that's my goal. That's what I'm aiming for, and hopefully be back in a couple of weeks.
3: Bros, we're lucky to talk to you before you played Origin when you went into camp for the media day, mate. You and Ethan Strange were two kids.
4: Buzzing.
3: I couldn't see a bigger smile on your
4: Love
3: face.
4: It.
3: What was the camp like? And, mate, your experience when you came on the field, I thought you changed the game, mate, and you just looked like you had so much fun out there.
7: Yeah, I did. I remember speaking to you throughout the week and said, do you have any advice for me? And you'd say, just enjoy the week. And
3: that's it.
7: That's what I try to do. And the week went really quick. The training sessions and the captain's run came around so quick. And then the game obviously didn't start the way I wanted to. And then when I came on, I just wanted to bring some energy, change the game. It was weird. For some reason, I never felt like I was ever going to lose the game. So
3: that's great.
7: Wow. I went in with that confidence, and that ending with Tedesco caught the ball.
3: Oh.
7: my ears were ringing with so much
3: noise.
7: What
3: was that moment like when you seen Teddy? Because it was like a Hail Mary. You just see Teddy jump over and get it.
7: It was like only he could probably pull that off. And then I've seen him in past pull off those tries where he comes back from the dead and scores to win it for New South Wales. And to be a part of that and to see it firsthand and to be a part of that huddle where everyone was hugging, and it was an unreal feeling, and I want to get back there badly.
3: All right, bro. Sunday afternoon, huge derby against the Dragons. It's one of the games with the Sharks. They put a lot of emphasis on it.
7: Yep.
3: You get the old boys coming in. What are we got to expect this week? Because Dragons, they did get their first win last week.
4: Yeah. They'll be up for it.
7: Well, you've played in derbies before, and yep. Bo, you know that form goes out the window and position on the ladder doesn't matter, and they're hungry to win. So we've got some players out, and they're coming off a good win. So, yeah, there's all this talk about Shark Park, so hopefully we can fill it out and give Dragons a good response. But I think Ronnie might have said it last week. He hates the Dragons.
3: Let him fuel it.
7: Yeah, let him talk, let him do all that sort of stuff. But it'll be a good contest, and I know a few boys are excited to go up against Daniel Atkinson there.
4: Hey, we'll talk about it real quickly before we let you go. We appreciate your time. We're going to go to training. Shark Park, what it means to you?
7: Yeah, well, to me, it's my spiritual home. It's the place I grew up dreaming to play at. Mm-hmm. I grew up on that family hill watching Gail take 1,000 carries and seeing you take 2.
4: One.
7: So for me, that's a place I love. That's my second home. I'm probably there more than I am at home with my family.
4: Hey, we appreciate you coming down, mate. Jeez, he's impressive. How impressive is Blake Brownlee?
3: Game 3 Origin, look out.
4: Game 3 Origin and Sharks all the way this year.
3: That's it, brother.
4: Good on you, mate.
3: Thank you.
1: We are live at Next Door Cafe in Cronulla, running the gas cock after 8 o'clock this morning.
4: Yeah, and I just saw you over there talking to Mark Noakes, the trainer for the Cronulla Sharks.
1: And yes.
4: You've got a little bit of strapping on the inside of your knee, and you'll be getting it heavily strapped before you actually run.
1: I actually embraced him. Like, I haven't... Like, it was like a long-lost family member. I'd never met him before.
3: He's one of the greats, and some of the stuff he knows about the Cronulla Sharks, he cannot talk about.
1: Yeah. I can imagine. It's like the hairdresser, I can imagine,
3: correct,
1: for women. Like, your trainers at a football club.
4: He exactly is a hairdresser, yeah, on the side as well, mate. And I love, he turned up like he's flying to Bali all the time. He's got shorts and Havaianas.
3: And his fake NFL jersey.
4: His fake NFL jersey from
3: it's Tom Brady from the Bali. Patriots.
4: But I started thinking, right, on the way in, and I'm like, when I ran the gas cook, I felt awful for about 4 days after it. I mean, I did get punched in the ribs and mauled.
3: We're not young anymore,
4: but we're not young. Nah. We're not young, Kat. And have you processed what's actually going to happen out there?
1: No. I've been through many stages of grief about this entire thing. And last night I realised, you know when you're suddenly like, I'm feeling a bit tight everywhere?
3: Yep.
1: And I realise my gym routine is catered to my age.
3: Yes. Yep.
1: So people at my gym class think I'm fit because I'm doing everything on a stationary assault bike.
3: Okay.
1: Or like stationary rower.
3: You're not having to run and stuff.
1: I'm not
3: like that,
1: running.
3: Yes.
1: I'm not dodging and weaving.
3: So you felt old.
1: I'm feeling so old. I'm getting my knees strapped.
3: You know what was like when I first went to Cronulla, right? So we played a guy, Luke Lewis, absolute champion, superstar.
4: Love him.
3: And like, so Phil, this morning, like, it's like, how cold? About 5
4: 8
3: degrees down here?
1: Yeah.
3: I remember thinking, geez, if I get to the stage of my career where he's at, because I'd look at him in team meetings, he'd have both his feet in a hot water bottle, like in a hot water. And I go, if I'm going to get to that point in my career, I've got to give it away before then.
1: Yeah.
3: But I did hold on for as long as I could.
4: Yeah, Chris Onington stayed at my house during the week, and he woke up one morning and come out, and I thought I saw, it was like Rocky at the end of the 10th round. And I said, mate, how are you? What's happened in there? And I know we're getting old, right? And you see people around you falling over. But, mate, I cannot go to the toilet without getting a hemorrhoid.
3: Oh, yep.
4: I can't. Sorry to be so open, Sydney. I go to the toilet. I've got one or two hemorrhoids coming out. Even when I'm coming out, like in the studio where we are at Triple M, if I get off the stool too quickly or move my neck too quickly,
3: you crank it.
4: It jams.
1: Yeah.
4: It jams. And I can only now look left.
3: Oh,
4: it's
3: wow.
4: Like Zoolander. I can only spin one way.
3: Derelict.
4: I can't. If you stand behind me on my right or if I'm trying to check my blind spot in traffic, I have to spin the other way. Derelict.
3: Oh, yes. Well, I know when it's going to be cold because my knees just start squeaking.
1: Oh, don't they?
4: Oh, mate.
3: There's nothing worse.
1: And you know you're getting old when you're worried about your hydration.
3: Oh, yes.
1: Like, it's such an old person's thing when you're like, I'm feeling very dehydrated right now.
4: Also, when my friends say, hey, would you like to come to dinner at 7 something? And anything with hey, the punters are getting right
3: here
4: in
3: there.
4: Oh, getting sledged.
3: Yeah,
4: hey,
3: big
4: sorry,
3: boy.
4: Mate, still got it. Take it easy, mate.
3: Are we?
4: Take it easy, mate.
3: Who's
4: that? Jeez. Oh,
3: mate, lay off the stuff, brother.
4: Triple J, keep walking. Tell your story, walking champ.
3: Yeah,
4: hey, tell your story, walking champ. Look at this, little bit of banter back.
1: We're not too old for a bit of sledging, as it turns out.
4: Oh, he's gone and got a weapon. How good's this? We're only going to be here until about 8:40
3: He's putting his head in the sand.
4: See how long you can hold your breath in there, champ. When did you know you were old, Sydney? 1-3-3-5-3 You know you're old when I can't look right anymore. If I drop something on the ground, I've got to use my toes to pick it up.
1: Yeah, I'm getting strapped for a radio game.
4: I can't go to dinner after 7 p.m.
1: Oh, that's
4: night.
1: A big one.
4: If someone invites me to dinner after 7 o'clock, I lose the friendship. We are not friends
3: anymore.
4: Oh,
3: you're done. No more.
4: 1-3-3-5-3 You know you're old. You know you're getting old when.
0: Watch all the best bits of Bo Ryan, Cad and Woodsy on Instagram. Follow at Triple M Instagram.
4: We started speaking about how old we're feeling. You particularly, Cad, you've got your knees strapped. Your body is falling apart, respectfully. Mine is falling apart. The smallest tasks in life, I know it sounds pretty rich being in our 40s saying this, are big things these days.
1: Yeah, it's
4: it
1: true.
4: It takes me about 20 minutes to get going in the mornings.
1: Even
4: to get to the car. Even to get in the ute in that woods.
3: Just like put some deep heat on the body and it'll warm you up straight away, brother.
4: No, it takes a long time to get going. And it's good when we see the players. We had Blake Brayley, we've got Nico coming down. When they see us, they're worried.
3: Yep.
4: They're like, whoa. And I didn't do a lot on the field.
3: No.
4: And now look at what I've become. Woods, you can't even use your right hand anymore. It's great. But we are Sydney. You know you're getting old when what happens? Ben from Collarays called in.
8: Yeah, g'day. How are you? Probably my one was when I looked downstairs having a shower and what I thought was a bit of fluff or a stray dog hair was, it was the first grade pubes.
1: The pubes. Oh,
3: I thought you were going to say it was the little sausage.
8: No, not that cold.
4: Great sausage.
3: No, chipolatas.
8: warm showers all around. No, it was the most depressing day of my life.
1: Well, it is true, though, when you find the first one.
3: You're like,
1: this can't be right.
4: I'm getting a few that come through on the chin.
8: The field's done.
3: Yeah, I've got heaps on the chin, mate. It's not good.
4: How old are you, Benny?
8: I'm 49.
3: Oh, that's all right, bro. I'm happy with that at 49.
4: Life begins at 50 then.
3: I know. Okay. Tell me about it.
4: Okay. Great pubes. I didn't know that was a thing.
1: Yeah. Haven't you got one yet?
4: Not pubes.
1: Really?
4: No.
1: Oh.
3: Mine are dark. You see mine.
1: Yeah, no, you get one. One creeps in and you go, oh, boy.
4: Oh, really?
1: I can't even take that off at the laser. That's the problem. Like, when they're that light, they're there.
4: Mm. We might have to... I might have to have a look, Woods.
3: Yeah. All right. Get him down.
4: No, not right now. I'll wait till it warms up.
3: Then we will see a chipolata.
4: I'll wait till it warms up a bit. Appreciate your call, Benny. I don't know what you can do with that. Maybe rinse your pubes.
3: No? Yeah,
4: what are the options? Pete from Box Hill, welcome to the show.
9: Oh, hey, guys. How you going?
4: Going well. You know you're getting old when?
9: Oh, look, you know you're getting old when your dreams are dry and your farts are wet.
3: Oh, that's a winner. That's nothing to sound like that. That is pure gold.
1: We'll leave that alone.
3: That is gold.
0: Bo Ryan, Cat and Woodsy's Gas Talk.
4: Down here live at Next Door Cafe, North Cronulla Beach, at the front of where we've moved to near sea level here, and Cat is dressed as the Gas Cock, literally in her
3: How
4: chicken
3: good is
4: suit.
3: This?
4: It's the hunter has become the hunted.
1: Terrifying. I do feel a bit better. Joe from Wollongong's here, and he just turned to me and said, "Oh, I'm just going to have a dart, Dale, before I run."
4: Oh, so. Yeah. No, there. Look, the crowd is still. It's hard to tell who's going to run and who's sitting here and who's going to laugh at your cat. But final thoughts. I feel like.
3: The crowd's building too. Like
4: I feel like you're starting to enjoy the process now.
1: No, I'm not.
4: No, you're not?
1: I'll enjoy it when it's over and when I have my physio appointment at 11 o'clock.
3: No, is there a lot of nerves going through
1: you
3: at the moment?
1: Like this, I haven't run on sand for so long.
4: Have you got your insurances in order?
1: I have got life insurance, so we're good.
4: What about Achilles insurance?
1: Yeah, anyway,
3: don't be saying the bad things like that.
4: Anyway, she's got the fuel vouchers on her. We're still going to let you come down here and register here at North Cronulla. Down here at Next Door Cafe out the front, there is a little bit of time, so come down here and you know what? It might be the last time we see Cat alive.
3: Oh, she'll be all right, mate. She'll be all right. Don't be like that.
4: Kat, you want a message to the fans that are thinking about pulling over here and coming to tackle you?
1: Look, you're going to walk away with something because I'm going to maybe even throw some decoys and I'm going to try and run through someone. If you can't go around them, run through them.
4: Decoys do not work.
3: Don't run near Joe from the Gong because those durries are very strong.
4: Okay. You
3: smell more from here.
4: All right. Not long now to the gas cork runs. If you've got time, come down here to North Cronulla out the front of Next Door Cafe and pray for Kat. If you're anywhere near a church or anything, pull over, pray for Kat.
1: It's been fun, everyone. Thank you so much for being loyal listeners. I'll see you probably never in a year's time when my ACL recovers.
4: Kat Lynch has become the gas cork. The hunter has become the hunted. And we are here now, people registered. Down there on the beach, how are we feeling, Woods?
3: I'm so excited. I've never been more excited for this gas cock. Normally nervous going into it, but you know what? We're not running, brother.
4: No, we're not running. And look, look, she's bouncing around. She's got about a 40 metre space between her and the punters.
3: You know when you warm up and you like do that like jump with the tuck with the
4: yes.
3: She just did that before. She's got some spring in those knees. She's pulling a leg with us.
4: No. She's going to use the power game here and run through them.
3: Oh, yes.
4: Which I think is a crazy idea. I told her it's a good idea at the time. But she's down there. She's bouncing around. We're going to have to commentate because she doesn't want to waste holding her phone or holding a microphone.
3: Yep.
4: We want her to have the advantage here, Woods.
3: Okay. No, I'm happy with that. I'm very, very happy. So how long are we going? What are we doing? Who's the countdown?
4: We've got a countdown between the horn. And we've got Alfie as well.
3: Alfie the Gronk.
4: Down there on
3: and
4: the
3: line. Roars.
4: So you guys have got the horn as well.
3: Give us a countdown.
4: We're gonna do the countdown now, right? We're gonna do the countdown. Are we all ready? Are you ready, Kat?
3: You ready?
4: We need a thumbs up to tell me if you're ready.
3: Thumbs!
4: Oh, there's lost in translation everywhere. Some people have started.
3: Give them the five with the fingers.
4: All right, we're gonna go in 3, 2, 1.
3: Yes! Go!
4: Go! Get her!
3: Oh, here we go. Slow start. Oh, she's taking off hard. Look at one voucher's already dropped.
4: Wow.
3: Go, Kat. Kat.
4: She's going to far Colonel.
3: We've got Joe from the Gong that stacked it at the starting line. She's taking off. She's heading up the hill.
4: She's heading up to the
3: beach. She's going the hill.
4: She's heading to the road.
3: This could be a very long gas cock.
4: Oh my God.
3: She's powerful.
4: Now she's head for the road.
3: Oh, here we come.
4: Now she's gassed out.
3: Here we go.
4: She's coming back down.
3: Come back down the hill, Kat. Come down the hill, darling. Please. Push. She's tripped over two blokes.
4: She's on the rocks.
3: Great job. Here we go. They've
4: got her. Oh, she's hit the deck. She's going back. Oh, she surrendered.
3: Come on. Everyone, get him! Rip him off! Pluck the chicken! Get him out! Get the gas off!
4: She surrendered.
3: Yes,
4: she surrendered.
3: That's okay. She did well, mate.
4: I didn't know she was French.
3: Why
4: did she surrender?
3: She did a sand dune.
4: Oh, she might have done her Achilles.
3: There was no need for the sand dune.
4: Oh no, I think she's done her Achilles. She's playing dead.
3: Playing dead. She's done a great job. What a team sport Kat is.
4: Have we got her on the phone there? Have we got... we're going to grab her next.
3: After the break.
4: We're going to grab her after the break. Well, there you go.
3: Can we get an oxygen mask out there,
4: please? Oh, now she's doing selfies with everyone.
3: Oh, she's everyone's favourite. Look at her.
4: Is she crying?
3: No, she's happy. She's cuddling.
4: Oh, is she kissing someone?
3: She's kissing the babies. What, is she Prime Minister or something?
4: All right. We're going to unpack our cat when after the break. We've also got everything on our socials, Triple M Breakfast. But she survived. She has survived. Everyone's a winner here in Cronulla.
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4: Release the gas cork!
3: Yes! Go! Come back down the hill, Kat. Come down the hill, darling, please. Push. She's tripped over two blokes.
4: She's on the rock.
3: Great job, Kat. 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
4: Gascock is in the...
3: Oh, yeah.
4: She survived it.
1: I did. I'm absolutely gassed.
4: Yeah. What was the... What we've got it all on our socials, Triple M Breakfast. Now, what, about a 40-metre head start she had on the woods. You actually broke away from everyone. You were that far in front. You were that far in front. Could you hear me? Oh, we're back.
1: There we go. You're back.
4: You were that far in front. But then you headed for the hills.
1: Yeah, I don't know. I just went where the wind took me. I don't know why I did that. But I ran for the hills thinking I'll gas everyone on the hill and then I'll dodge a bit and go back down.
4: Yep.
1: And I was on my way halfway back down and then I got clipped and fell.
4: I thought you were playing dead halfway.
1: Well, I was. As soon as I was front down and then I could feel everyone go for the vouchers. Although my man Joe from Wollongong was like, Kat, I'll be running alongside you. I got this. He had a dart before we left. And then about 2 minutes later, he catches up to everyone when I'm face down and goes, sorry, Dale, shouldn't have had the dart.
3: He tripped at the starting line, Kat. He fell over at the starting line and he goes, I want an investigation. I've been tripped. I watched it. He tripped over his own feet.
4: I saw him put a cigarette out on your head. On the back of the gas. The bit, it wasn't near the gas, it was more the cockpit.
1: No, it was you.
4: Hey,
1: but also, can I say, I've got a bone to pick with Woodsy. Woodsy said to me yesterday, I was like, oh, I'm a bit worried about getting hurt. And he's like, don't you worry. I'll be alongside you. I'll be fending anyone off that comes. And then I look back. I'm walking towards the start line. Woodsy's still standing here on the concrete up near the cafe. And I was like, aren't you coming? And he goes, I don't want to get sand in my shoes.
3: You know what? I'm dropping the lip after Bo's going to Washington. That's the disappointment. So I was like, you know what? You're on your own.
4: Oh, wow. You're just turning on each other. Wow, I love it.
1: Jeez.
4: Fantastic. We are proud of you, though. One in all in. Now, usually the way it works, You sort of nominate someone after you do it.
1: Yeah.
4: Who are you thinking?
1: I reckon you, for the dawn of time, you are now the future gas cock of all time. You've got a week off in Washington.
3: He can do it in Washington.
1: You can do it in Washington. You can do it right at the Prime Minister's Lounge.
4: Prime Minister's Lounge. I'll be out there in the President's Oval Office doing it around the Oval Office. Yeah, look, I'll take it over with me and we'll see what we can do. Imagine that, running around with fuel vouchers out the front of the White House.
1: Oh, you will get mobbed. Yeah.
4: Get down.
1: Yeah, you'll be sniped.
4: It's me, I'm the gas cock. All right, well done. You survived it.
1: Can I say everyone here was delightful, very respectful. Everyone walked away with, you know, some sort of
4: prize. A lot of women running as well in Cronulla, which was great.
1: Yeah, we
4: everyone
1: love that.
4: Come away with that. But we've got Nico Hines coming up shortly, and well done, Kat, you made it.
1: Thank you. I'm alive.
2: Hines is on the roll. It's hit the padding. He's still got it. Back in field to Nico Hines, and he slides over.
4: The King of Cronulla is here, Nico Hines.
3: Oh, yes.
4: Welcome to the show, brother.
5: Thank you. Thanks for having me. Beautiful spot down here next door. I love it.
4: Hey, there's been some popular people from Cronulla over the years. Paul Gallen, namely one. But Paul Gallen has his haters.
5: He's a Titus man.
4: He won't come down this morning because he had to pay last time for a coffee.
3: He wasn't happy.
4: 2GB deal.
3: Wasn't happy.
4: But you look happy, mate. I know you're injured at the moment. You'll be back soon. But known you for a long time. It's the happiest and healthiest I've seen you in a long time, man.
5: Yeah, thanks, Bowie. Look, I think life's really good away from footy. I've really put forward being a human before the athlete and making sure that aspect of my life's in a good place. And I've really worked hard at that over the last couple of years and having a really nice fiance behind me now as well, and we're getting married at the end of the year. And
3: congratulations, big man.
5: Thank you. So,
4: haven't got any invites yet, but we're ready.
5: Life's good. And yeah, the injury's come along nicely, but it's not the end of the world. It's only a couple of weeks out. So, get back for a good stretch of the run home.
3: How is that injury, mate? Because I was devastated when you went down. You're my super coach, Captain Big Fella, and you have been scoring astronomical this year. How is the calf coming along?
5: Yeah, it's good, Woodsy. Yeah, it was just like get training, just did a little warm-up drill and sort of felt it get tight. So it's not like one where it just like went on me or popped on me with those big calf ones that can happen. It's just in a really weird spot near the tendon that you don't really want to push and rush. So it could turn into an 8-week injury. So yeah, it's come along nicely. Hopefully the boys can get up for a good local derby this week and then back the week after or the week after that.
1: How's the wedding plans going? Is this like the post footy season? Everyone, what was the date that you guys
4: October
1: are all married?
4: 14.
1: October 14. It feels like the same day. Are you doing like a big bucks or anything like that at the end of the season?
4: Can't wait.
5: Definitely doing a big bucks.
3: He knows some loose units, mate. That Melbourne crew, geez.
5: Yeah, I got a few down in Melbourne here. It all depends on the World Cup though. So a few of my good close boys might be in the World Cup. So, I'm trying to plan a bucks in around October. Maybe get down to Melbourne. Maybe do a race day or something. Day or something. Which would be really nice.
3: I like that.
5: Get away from Sydney.
3: Best cameras, brother.
5: Wedding, right. Wedding plans going good. Looking forward to the big day.
4: Hey, a lot happened off the field as well. Your YouTube, you started that, about a month ago. I mean, you've been talking about it for a while. It's just, an insight into your life. It's like you're vlogging a day in the life. But that stuff goes Burko now. I mean, Reece Walsh is doing it, Kalen Ponga. You are one of, if not the most popular people in this state. How's the reception been and what's on the schedule for the YouTube coming up?
5: Yeah, look, I was very nervous and skeptical whether to do it or not because I've been someone who has taken a bit of a backward step with social media over the last couple of years. Just, I did cop a little bit through performances or just life in general, whatever was going on in my life. It was sort of a big deal. And I was like, I'm going to take a backward step, focus on footy, focus on my life. And now I'm in a place where I'm like, you know what? Who cares what anyone says?
4: There you go. That's it. Who gives a rat's ass, it's true.
5: And in our generation now, social media is a big thing, and it's a way to create good content, and people can see what's going on in your life. And I watch a lot of docos in the NFL and NBA players, and they do it so well. So I was like, well, why not give it a crack? And I'm not getting any younger. It's going to be like a bit of into my life, but also trying to help people along the way. And I got a few good plans up my sleeve for the next episodes. Like the first couple were just about my life and giving them insight to what's going on in my 100 Sharks game. And then got a new episode coming out. It's going to be around my 30th birthday coming up. So going to go back to your minor and might see a few people down there and have a yarn to maybe go to my primary school or whatever. But sort of do a bit of a reflection piece and then just keep growing it and try and help change lives for the better.
3: You know what, Nico, I commend you because a lot of the people that will be putting a bit of hate on the stuff you do, they're the same ones that will want to watch it and see what you get up to, mate. Like, oh, I love watching the Reece Walshes and Kalen Ponga, and I think it's exceptional. How do we get to see all this content? Is it just on your socials, or is it, how do we find the YouTube page?
4: YouTube, baby.
5: Yep. Yeah, I agree with you. It's something the fans like to see.
3: They love it, mate.
5: And they don't like just seeing all the good times, the hard times too. Like,
3: yeah. They want to get to know you personally.
5: Right, yeah, 100%. And the game, my 100 Sharks game, we lost against the Rabbitohs, and after the game, I was in hysterics. I was so off it, but the camera was there, and I still had to, you know. That's what? I wanted to do it because this is why I did it. And I think that episode got some really good views and really good traction on it, just seeing the real, what you go through as an athlete, not just the good but the bad as well. And, yeah, just head over to Instagram. There's a link in my bio. I'm not getting used to this, but like and subscribe.
3: We'll do it, don't worry.
4: Like and subscribe.
3: We'll do it now.
5: It's called Hindsight. So, yeah, jump aboard if you want to have a look.
4: You're a good man, mate. So impressive. Can't wait for the wedding. And can't wait to see you back on the field very soon.
5: Thanks, guys. Really appreciate it.
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12: 2 to 4 p.m., it's Lou and Jarch.
1: Oh, I forgot you were doing that.
12: Yeah.
1: What are you doing, mate?
12: Oh, sorry, just screaming in your ear.
1: Forgot you were here. Get out, would you? Are you leaving already?
12: You're over me already.
1: Yeah, no, I'm not. Something funny popped up on my social media. So a man's gone viral for accidentally including personal photos in his car listing.
12: You're still straddling the seat. This is your new seat style.
1: It's comfy as.
12: Don't bounce up and down.
1: Been there, done that.
12: Okay, what is it?
1: So it was supposed to just be like a standard vehicle sale.
12: Yeah.
1: So, you know, he's got his 2012 Nissan Altima.
12: Yep.
1: Beautiful silver rig, you know, nice mags. Looks pretty clean and tidy.
12: Yeah.
1: Quite an impressive rig, I would say.
12: Yeah.
1: And then so you got swipe one of the car, then you got another side profile, and then bang, there's him and his boyfriend on the couch. Or like, ex-lover, we don't know.
12: Shirts off, snuggled into the breast of his lover.
1: Yeah. And then another car
12: and
1: shot.
12: And then it goes to another car shot. It goes to the rear of the car.
1: Maybe it's a new way to pick up. You know,
12: what?
1: Like maybe people are picking up now on Facebook Marketplace.
12: Oh, so it's like, hey.
1: Here's a dresser of, you know, drawers.
12: Yep.
1: And then, oh, there's a mirror selfie of me looking cute.
12: Yeah, here's me undressing. So.
1: I think probably uploading nudes to, I suppose this probably nude.
12: Well, they look nude, but it's not full frontal nudity.
1: No, it's just topless.
12: A lot of pec action going on there.
1: Yeah, look, I can see three.
12: Not ideal. So you've done something similar, haven't you?
1: Yeah, there's a website called Depop where you sell all your clothes.
12: Yep.
1: And I was uploading a dress, just like you click your, you know, photos on your phone, whatever.
12: Yep. So
1: clicking them and then literally left it up for, I reckon, 3 days. It's just a mirror selfie of me, like, trying to look really hot.
12: But you were clothed?
1: Yes, I was clothed.
12: Okay.
1: Oh, my God.
12: God, imagine.
1: That nude would be circulating. Am I right? and it was, yeah, me in, like, completely different outfit, like, obviously before going out in a night, like,
12: Yeah.
1: Swiping to see the dress and then it's just bang, like, third photo.
12: Can I tell you where you're safe?
1: Why?
12: You're selling clothes.
1: Yes.
12: So at the end of the day, people might misconstrue that with, oh, she's just showing you what this looks like on.
1: Yeah.
12: You know what I mean? Whereas this bloke's selling a car. So he goes, car, photo with his boyfriend, car.
1: He could be showing what you can do in the car.
12: It's such a little, like, it's a real lovey post.
1: Yeah. Like, let's get a selfie, babe.
12: Oh, my God.
1: Yeah, well, maybe they're showing how the car has been used, you know?
12: Sorry?
1: Well, you could do that in the car.
12: What?
1: Cuddle.
12: The price just went up. Hey, I'll give you an extra 10 grand. Promise me that it's used. Hey, we'll make it 15. Sir, I only want 10 grand. I'll give you 25.
1: You're selling it for $96.
12: So
1: it looks in pretty good nick to me.
12: I actually didn't. Notice that. It's a 2012 Nissan Altima, 126,000
1: k's. That's got to be a mistake.
12: It has to be. $96. Jesus, I think he knows what he's done in it. That's all it's worth.
1: Oh, I'd like to know, what did you accidentally upload somewhere? Like, have you uploaded something to, I don't know, Snapchat, Instagram, Facebook? I feel like parents would have done this, you know, like grandparents on Facebook.
12: Yeah.
1: I actually saw one where the grandma had uploaded a photo of the granddaughter in her wedding dress before.
12: Oh, true.
1: Yeah, like before the day and like literally at the try-on. My beautiful granddaughter's wedding
12: dress. No way.
1: Oh.
30: This is the Early Drive Home with Lou and Jarch.
12: Lou and Jarch for your Early Drive Home. Finish your pretzel, kid. Yeah, good.
1: I love pretzel.
12: Oh.
1: They are a delicious, salty snack.
12: They really are.
9: They're very good for, oh, fun fact for you.
10: Mm-hmm.
9: They're very good for when you get car sick. Franco used to give them to me as a little 8-year-old.
12: Is that right?
9: And I would have, you know, my plastic
12: seven
9: bag.
12: Seven packets.
9: I'd have my plastic bag, then he'd pat me down with my flannel, then we'd go off in the car, and then he'd give me pretzels because they're salty, which is good for sickness.
12: There you go. We all learn stuff. Hey, we got some callers.
9: Yeah, what did you accidentally upload somewhere? I want some good stories here.
12: It's because this...
9: I'm not taking crap.
12: A bloke in America, he was trying to sell his car, seemingly for $96. He's got photo of the car, photo of the car, photo of the car, photo of him and his boyfriend on the couch, photo of the car.
9: Sold me.
12: Hey, if anything, it enticed me to buy it. I've sent through an offer. So we wanted to know, what did you accidentally upload? We got Katrina. Talk to us. What did you accidentally upload?
11: It wasn't me. It was one of my brothers. He was sending a picture to somebody, and it just so happened to be the bottom half.
12: Shins.
11: And he sent it to everybody in his Snapchat list.
12: No way.
9: Oh, no. And you can't reverse that, can you? Like, you can't unsend it.
11: I'm just glad I wasn't friends with him.
12: That's a great point.
9: You got to be really careful with the nudes.
12: You do.
9: Like, one muck up of a phone number, letter, or a name.
12: It's.
9: You know, you think you're sending it to John, and you put John P, and you've sent it to your boss.
12: It's very well done.
9: Hannah, was it you who did the accidental uploading? Beautiful.
12: We'll catch up later, Hannah.
9: Yeah, that was good.
12: Good to you. Hannah had one of the best stories, I think.
9: Save that one and put it on.
12: Did you like that's a reel? Do you hear Anna's yarn?
9: YouTube.
12: It was a ripper.
9: Yeah.
12: She was really into it.
9: We've got Anon. Anonymous.
13: That'd be me.
9: Yeah.
12: Hello, how are you?
13: How you going?
9: Good.
12: How you going?
13: Good. Apparently, it's a little bit of advice for you, Judge.
12: Okay.
13: Be a dad soon. Yep. We're here.
12: I am indeed. Well, I need all the advice I can get.
13: Well, my son-in-law, you know how you take lots of photos when your first birth of your first child's coming?
12: Yep.
13: And he'd put all his photos into an album on his phone. Well, he decided to upload a photo onto Facebook, but he uploaded the whole folder of the whole birth of the baby.
12: Okay.
9: Okay. Probably something not for everyone's eyes. More of a private moment.
12: No. Mate,
9: how long was it up?
13: Oh, not for long. Everyone was like, oh, my God, what have you done? What have you done? So we're all calling him saying, you've got to take that down. And he's like, I don't know how.
9: Imagine you're hiking with no service and someone, you know, and you've uploaded. And
12: oh, yeah. You're out. You're out. You're gone.
9: That terrifies me.
12: Do you know what's crazy, Anon? I had someone spin a yarn to me the other day, very similar. They were basically, they'd just given birth. A couple, they took a family photo, you know, the dad by the side, mama with the baby, happy as Larry, healthy baby, everyone's stoked. And he sees it and he goes, oops. And the blanket was up and mum was out there for the world to see. And his text, he said, hey, mate, just a heads up about this old chestnut here.
9: He goes,
12: oh, my God. He goes, you haven't sent that to anyone else? They're like, we've sent that to about 70 people.
9: Happy birth.
12: Oh, tough stuff. It's good yarns.
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12: 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How we

0: usually it's the underdog that comes through and shines.
1: Mm. Slow and steady wins the race.
0: That's correct.
2: Like the, that's it.
1: The turtle and the hare.
0: The tortoise and the hare, I believe it is, but I like it. I'm going to read the questions, big fella. First to get the answer right, first to get gets the point. You don't need to buzz. You don't need to do any of that, Jazz.
2: Yep.
0: Matt, are you ready to do me proud on my last show for a while, mate?
2: We'll give it a crack.
0: Lulu, what about you?
1: I'm going to do you the proudest you've ever been.
0: Okay. Well, in that case.
1: And there's a $100 voucher to Donut King as the prize.
0: You're damn right there is.
1: So I know you love your donuts, Matt. Well, I'll eat them all at once.
0: Yep. Well, it's National Donut Day.
2: Try not to.
0: Remember that. It's National Donut Day. So it's going to be donuts galore. It starts now. How many points separated last night's game between the Geelong Cats? Yes, Matt. In which state would you find Adventure Bay?
1: New South Wales.
2: WA.
0: No.
1: Queensland. Adelaide. SCA.
0: Nah, it's
1: our company.
2: WA.
0: No, it's Tasmania. Adelaide and SCA. Jesus. Frog Stomp is the debut album from which band?
1: Nirvana.
2: Silkchair.
0: That's correct, Matt.
1: What the hell, Matt?
0: Name the four Hogwarts houses.
1: Slytherin, Gryffindor, Hufflepuff. Oh, my God.
2: She can have
0: Ravenclaw,
2: that one.
0: You don't get it. No, you don't get it. You named three. You named three. But, what? There's a time limit. Stop being me. Giving it to Matt. What is the name of the men's Australian soccer team?
1: Socceroos.
0: Correct, Lou.
1: Sorry,
0: in what country would you find Gallipoli?
1: Italy.
2: Turkey.
0: Correct, Matt. Italy, that's... In what position is number seven in rugby league?
1: Hooker.
2: Fullback.
0: No, number seven.
1: Front back. Big guy.
0: Front back. Half back. Which band is Gwen Stefani a part of?
1: Hullabank.
2: No doubt.
0: Yeah, correct, Matt. Wow. Eat Fresh is a slogan from which food chain?
1: From my food bank.
0: Eat Fresh.
1: Subway.
2: Woolworths.
0: Yeah, ah. Lou, Lou, Lou. Lou, in what year was the original Jurassic Park film released?
1: 1997.
2: 96.
1: 95.
0: Go lower.
1: 94. 93. 93.
0: Matt got it. I think Matt's absolutely pumped.
1: Matt, you're quick. You got that Geelong Cats one without even you finished Archer's sentence.
0: That's correct. Well done.
2: I watched it.
0: 6-2 to Matt.
1: So did I, Matt.
0: Well done, mate. Very, very well done. $100 voucher to Donut King for you today. 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It's Lou and Jarch, Triple M.
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0: 2 to 4pm, it's Lou and Jarch. Lulu, what are you excited about? Lulu, what are you excited about?
1: The bingo.
0: Take your time, champ. What were you out there doing?
1: Eating stuff.
0: What were you eating?
1: Snacks.
0: Well, very exciting times.
1: Yeah.
0: Because we're about to meet the business for today's bingle.
1: Last one for a while.
0: Yeah, well, you guys will have to basically take the reins of the bingle when I'm gone.
1: Hmm.
0: I believe in you. I believe in you.
1: It's a lot of pressure.
0: It's a lot, but you'll be absolutely fine, okay?
1: Yeah.
0: Now, Simone, talk
4: Hi,
0: to us.
4: Hi, how you doing?
0: Very,
4: Hi,
0: very well. How you going?
4: Very good, thank you. Excited to be the last for a while.
0: Oh, well, yeah. The last decent one for a while.
1: Hey, everyone loved my last one.
0: You were, it was actually unreal. Yeah, so
1: but
0: believe
1: it takes
0: yourself.
1: Me a lot longer.
0: Yes, it does.
1: I'll have to start, you know, 3 weeks in advance.
0: Hey, maybe you'll be completely sweet with it, you know?
1: Hope so.
0: Simone, so yes. Talk to us about your business.
4: All right. So my business is called Kitchen Language.
0: Okay.
4: And it's okay to swear in the kitchen. So I sell sweary aprons, tea towels, dubby holders, key rings, and greeting cards.
0: It's okay to swear in the kitchen. I love that.
1: Oh, that's very us.
0: Swear.
4: Yeah.
1: I like it a lot. We won't say the words on here, but.
4: No, but we've got an apron that says cook it yourself with a little C thing after it.
0: Yes.
1: I've seen this.
0: Okay, this is great. So is your sort of motto, it's okay to swear in the kitchen?
4: I say cheekiness, not for the faint-hearted.
0: Cheekiness,
1: well,
0: like not for
1: that.
0: The faint.
1: I like that.
4: Yep, and perfect for potty mouths, 18 plus.
0: Yep.
1: Yep, very, very good. No children. Yep. You don't want five-year-olds reading that.
4: No, correct. No.
0: Yes, how long have you been doing it, Simone?
4: I'm in my 10th year. So I used to be a primary school teacher and the kids just sent me batty and

0: Now I just swear for a living.
1: Love that. And what's you got Instagram, Facebook, website? What's the main one?
0: So the website is kitchenlanguage.com.au.
2: Cool.
0: And I'm really happy to give everyone a 10% discount with Lou and Jarch.
2: Oh, I love that.
0: As amazing. The code. Cool. So that'll go for a week. So Lou and Jarch at the website.
1: Great.
0: And Instagram, we're Kitchen Language.
1: Yep.
0: And they're our main two.
2: Awesome.
1: Great. I'll be buying that apron.
2: Is there anything you really, really want in the bingle, Simone?
0: I don't mind. We have one of our popular ones is a moist mother effer tea towel.
2: Okay.
0: A lot of people don't like the word moist. They find it more offensive than the C word.
2: Yeah, weird, isn't it?
0: Anything. I'm happy with you guys doing whatever. We've got some bundles. So right. If you want to get a bit of everything, cool. You can save that way too.
1: Great gift bundles. As well. Hey. Include that in there, Jarch.
2: Bundles.
0: Yeah. If you're doing Christmas in July.
1: Great.
0: Then we've got it covered. We've got some cardboard coasters, and if you get two packs, you can play Drunk Memory, which is always a lot of fun.
2: Love
1: okay,
2: it.
1: Cool.
2: I think
1: a lot of tricks.
2: I think I'm thinking something cheeky.
1: Yeah.
2: I'm thinking something dun, sort dun, of a little dun. Bit, you know, like a bit of fun with it, a bit cheeky.
1: Yeah. Yep.
2: Well, let us get cracking, Simone.
1: Yeah, we don't have much time.
2: Let's get cracking. We're going to punch
0: can't
2: through
0: wait
2: it,
0: hear it,
2: and then we're going to perform a few a little bit later.
0: Awesome. Can't wait.
2: All right,
1: thanks,
2: thank you,
1: Simone.
2: Lou and Jarch, Triple M.
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5: Hot.
4: Hot, hot, hot. Now, Dalton.
5: Yeah?
4: Sucked in.
5: Why?
4: Well, you're not coming to the gym tomorrow?
5: I find this quite rude.
4: Well, run us through it.
5: So, you, Lockie, my boyfriend, and Cooper Johns.
4: Yep.
5: Maddie Johns. Son.
4: Name dropper.
5: If we would say. What about
4: that? Name dropper.
5: Yeah. Are going to the gym.
4: Yeah.
5: And I said, can I come?
4: Yeah.
5: And you boys planned at the time that you knew I had a facial.
4: Correct. That is correct, Dalton.
5: So that makes it feel like you don't want me to come with you guys?
4: No, you just got, you've got a facial.
5: Because like you could easily, like no one has plans tomorrow.
4: Oh, we got heaps of, we got heaps of plans.
5: You could move it any other time.
4: Nah. No, no, no.
5: How long can you be in the gym?
4: No, nice. Nah, for now.
5: No, because then you'll sauna eyes.
4: Mate, we just it just so happens that the time we chose is the time you got this facial. Otherwise, hey, we'd love you to come.
5: Well, I might come find you guys because in the sauna eyes.
4: No, because maybe the facial goes pretty long.
5: It's an hour.
4: So don't do that.
5: I know you'll be in the sauna eyes.
4: No, no, no, mate. No, we'll be bloody flat out. We've got to duck off after that, so we'll be done.
5: You're also all sending voice notes in the group chat. And then when I pipe in, not much of a response to me.
4: Yeah. Can I be honest? I kind of wish.
5: I wasn't in it?
4: Yeah, that one.
5: Maybe you just start a new one then so it's not like embarrassing every time I reply.
4: I also like that we're just twisting the knife a little bit as well. Hey, can I tell you something though?
5: What?
4: Your boyfriend's power moved me.
5: What did he do?
4: Oh, 6'4", big unit. All right. Power move. So we're in the chat and we were sort of postulating whether we could do this, you know, get out there, go to the gym and blah, blah, blah. Anyway, he sent a voice note and he goes, hey, Dutch. He goes, hey, mate, should be bloody pretty good. Got him, mate. That's a pretty good good Smith Tech impression if you ask me. He goes, hey, bloody, he goes, well, if you'd be keen, I go, yes, sir, I'd be keen. I think that's a great idea.
5: Thank you.
4: Thank you.
5: Very pleasant.
4: And he goes, yeah, no, that'd be good, mate. I need a spotter.
5: So he needs you.
4: So I go, no, see, I thought we were going to the gym together. I did say, you know, I was like, we'll go to the gym together. He goes, yeah, mate, I'll be good to have a spotter. I go, yeah, well, mate, I'm not going to be there just to spot you. I'll also try and do a bit of training as well while I'm at it, if that's cool with you. But, hey, we'll figure it out on the day.
5: And what, are you guys going to, you know, have lots of fun and cute chats? And
4: mate, it'll be awesome. It'll be so fun. Really looking forward to it. Hey, boys, love yous all. Love yous both. Can't wait to see you tomorrow. We always have the biggest laughs at the gym together, don't we, fellas?
5: Can we all go for, like, lunch after or something?
4: I'm talking to the boys, I'm giving them a message. So, Coops, see you tomorrow, champ. You're the biggest legend. Also, that wasn't even a negative champ. That was actually like you are a champion. And Smith Tech, happy to spot you, mate. Well, enjoy your facial. Lou and Judge, Triple M.
2: The early drive home with Lou and Judge.
4: Now, the moment has come.
5: It's time.
4: Tis time, isn't it? Simone, you there? Talk to me. Oh.
6: Business jingles.
7: Lou and Judge, writing your business to jingles. Just the beginning.
4: There's also an opener for this.
5: I was looking at you, like, giving you eyes. Like,
4: sorry.
5: And I think you thought I was giving you encouraging ones.
4: I thought you were just flirting with me. And I was like, oh, I'm doing good here.
5: No.
4: Yeah, it is business jingles. Now, yep. Bingles, otherwise known as Lara's or Brian's.
5: Uh-huh.
4: We've got Simone on the line. Simone, how are you?
8: Very good, thank you. Can't wait to see what you've come up with.
5: Quick turnaround.
4: Okay. Now, Simone, you run the business Kitchen Language. Basically, it's an online store. You sell sweary aprons, tea towel stubby holders, keyring bottle openers, greeting cards, a myriad of things with funny, funky sayings on them, basically.
5: Swear words.
4: Swear words.
5: We won't say them on radio.
4: Yeah, you can swear in the kitchen, basically, is one of your mamas.
5: But you can't swear in the studio.
4: And we've learned that the hard way, haven't we, kid?
5: We have a few times.
4: Your website is kitchenlanguage.com.au. We were thinking something fun, energetic, cheeky to match your business. I think we've done that.
5: Yeah.
8: Love it.
4: Are you ready to hear it, Simone?
8: I am.
4: Are we ready to perform it, Louisa?
5: I think we are, Jack. There hasn't been much practice, but we'll see.
4: Okay. Ooh. Okay. Here is the bingle for kitchen language. Where you gonna get your stuff?
5: Kitchen language.
4: Items that'll make you blush?
5: Kitchen language.
4: Sayings that'll never fizzle?
5: Kitchen language.
4: Like aprons, saying shits and sizzles?
5: Kitchen language.
4: Stubbies with the C word?
5: Kitchen language.
4: Other things that are absurd?
5: Kitchen language.
4: You wanna see your mum-in-law scowl?
5: Kitchen language.
4: Get on the moist mother effer tea towel?
5: Kitchen language.
4: Now please everybody listen?
5: Kitchen language.
4: It's okay to swear in the kitchen?
5: Kitchen language.
4: And when you're ready to rumble?
5: Kitchen language.
4: Remember you can bundle?
5: Kitchen language.
4: She's been doing this for 10 years?
5: Kitchen language.
4: The C word, stubbies for cheers.
5: Kitchen language.
4: Simone is really the best.
5: Kitchen language.
4: Whatever will she do next? Kitchen language.
8: That was incredible.
5: Yes!
8: I effing love it. I won't say it on the web.
4: That is yours, Simone,
5: to do whatever you please with it. Put it online, make it your ringtone, anything.
4: Help in it if you want. It's up to you, Simone.
5: No, put it on a t-shirt.
8: Putting it everywhere. Thanks so much, guys.
4: Hey, pleasure, treasure. Did that match your expectations? Was that okay? Are you happy with it?
8: Oh, more than.
5: Yeah.
4: Awesome.
8: Yeah.
4: That's all we want.
5: Great.
8: You guys are the best.
4: Thank you so much, Simone. So are you. And remember, if you want to get your own business jingle, head to the website. You can register and we'll do your business. 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That's Xero. Louisa. With an X.
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2: It's Lou and Judge for your early drive home.
4: Triple M 2 to 4, it's Lou and Judge.
5: You did right, it is, but not for much longer.
4: Well, no.
5: Because you're leaving us for a couple of weeks.
4: That's correct.
5: I'm really sad about it. And I'm a bit emotional today. I might cry.
4: Don't do that.
5: No.
4: I make it weird. I'm only going, mate, I'm just ducking off for it to have a kid.
5: Yeah.
4: You know, then I'll be back.
5: It's emotional.
4: Yeah. Yeah, it's lovely. Don't.
5: I'm so excited.
4: Don't.
5: Okay.
4: Enough. Wipe your eyes. Delda.
5: I'm just so happy for you guys.
4: Thank you.
5: I live around the corner. I'll just look in your windows.
4: Louisa, you will be there. You'll be pestering me more than you are do now.
5: I know. I'll go, can I see him again?
4: Yeah, so you'll be fine.
5: Okay. Anyway, so you're going away. You're having a child.
4: Yes.
5: First child. Daddy is becoming a daddy.
4: That I know of. Continue.
5: There's just seven others running around. You find out later in life. There is 10,
4: just,
5: in fact.
4: Just going back through Europe on a Kentucky and there's just rat-looking kids running around everywhere.
5: That's good. But we thought you might need a little bit of help.
4: Yep.
5: So we have some children who are going to give you some advice.
4: Is it?
5: For being a father. So here's some audio, Jack.
4: Okay.
9: Hi, Jess. I'm Toy. I'm 6 years old. To be a good daddy, you have to go to parks, go on rides with them, or you could go to the amusement park and go on the roller coaster or the Ferris wheel. If you're afraid, you suck it up and go on them.
10: Hi, I'm Sierra. I'm 5 years old. You should be a good daddy if you buy lots of toys.
11: My name's Miller and I'm 5 years old. Be a good daddy. Take me on the tractor, please. Tractors are fun because I get to see all the farming.
12: Hi, Josh. My name's Josh and I'm 8 years old. To be the best dad in the world, you have to put a peg on your nose when you're changing the nappy. When the baby's crying, you have to give it a dummy.
13: Hey, Josh, it's Finn. When the baby comes out, he's going to be small, but don't worry, he's going to be big soon and he could rumble like a swan.
14: Hi, my name is Tristan. If you want to be a good dad, you should play with your kids all day.
15: I'm Ella and I'm 8 years old. To be a good dad, make sure you don't play Scrabble with dirty nappies.
16: Hi, I'm Zoe and I'm 9 years old. And to be a good dad, you need to give them lots of hugs and kisses.
17: My name's Xavier and I'm 7. And to be a good dad, you should always listen to your child and never be rude to them and no shouting.
18: Daddy should always be kind.
19: Bye-bye, Daddy. Good daddies eat pizza.
18: when the baby's crying, you have to give it some milk and check the nappy if it, you know, has gross stuff in it.
19: Oh, and I forgot, you have to ask them, like, how their day was.
4: Okay. I remember that last one.
5: Yeah, so there's Ferris wheels, the tractor, pigs on your nose, yeah. And changing the diaper. Boy,
4: there was actually some pretty good advice peppered in there.
5: My favourite was when he said, hey, Josh.
4: Yeah. Hey, Josh. Yeah, pick your nose, mate, and buy them and buy your kid heaps of stuff and that, toys.
5: And was that Finn, Violet's Finn, saying we can rumble with Austin?
4: That's so funny. Austin's we can rumble with Austin. The kids. Oh, that was very cute.
5: Oh, that was adorable. So you've got...
4: That made me excited.
5: We'll send you that so you can listen back to it.
4: Please do. I want to play that to Steph as well.
5: Yes. Let's definitely send it to Steph. She'll cry.
4: That was so fun. Ride on the tray. Take me on the tray. Like, to be a good dad, you have to take me on a tractor and drive me around the farm, even though you're not my dad. Oh, that was great. Thank you for that, guys.
5: Let's send that to Steph. She'll weep.
4: Yeah, she will.
5: She'll bawl her eyes out.
4: Mate.
5: I know.
4: She saw a misshapen avocado the other day and she dropped. So, like, that's going to send her into another realm.
5: I'm going to say, do you know what else I reckon she'd love? Like, tiny things.
4: Yeah.
5: I'm going to start sending her small things and she'll just be like, that is so cute.
4: Mate, I've been waiting for 8 years for her to love tiny things. Finally, I've got what I wanted. She's never been more in love with me in her life.
5: It's so cute.
4: Oh, so cute and sweet. Aww. From the other room with binoculars. Anyway, that was lovely. Thank you.
5: Yeah. And next, Jack, we will be finding out who is filling in for you.
4: Oh, wow.
5: I could just run the show on my own, but... It could go a bit pear-shaped.
4: It could go rogue. I think
5: we get someone else.
4: We need someone to run you.
5: Yep.
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4: My last free ball Friday. It is Lou and Jarch on Triple M.
5: You bloody hope you're free.
4: I'm free.
5: Probably the last time you'll be free for a while. Yeah. You'll need to keep intact.
4: Yeah, I will. But I am free today.
5: Mm. Ugh, please don't press.
4: Sorry. I might apologise.
5: So obviously... You're leaving for a couple of weeks. We need a fill-in for you because you're going to be with child. You're going to be a father.
4: Which Phil? Margera? Dunphy? What are we talking? Getting a fill-in.
5: Yes.
4: Oh, F-I-double-L.
5: Yes, Jack.
4: Sorry, that's on me.
5: Not Phil. Yep. Not Phil.
4: I've been drinking again.
5: Oh, no, you haven't.
4: No, I 75 haven't.
5: 75 hard. God. And it's boring.
4: Yeah, it is.
5: So we have some clues.
4: Yep.
5: We've got two callers on the line, Aaron and Philip.
4: Oh, Phil.
5: Phil, are you filling in?
4: Oh, Phil.
21: Yes.
4: How you going?
21: Yeah, great, mate. Yourself?
4: Very well, thank you.
5: So, boys, yes. I will get you to buzz in with your name when you think you know who the fill-in is. So I'll give you a couple clues.
4: Mm-hmm.
5: Okay. Clue number one, it's a man.
4: Oh, you got anything Phil. There? Oh, Phil.
5: Yep.
21: Carl Sanderlands.
5: Not Carl Sanderlands, but yeah, good guess.
4: He was actually trying to get me. This is all tactical from Kyle. He was trying to get me out of this job.
5: Yeah.
4: Fill in Arvo's.
5: Swoop in.
4: Swoop in. Yeah. Really bring that career back.
5: Okay, clue number two, he's taller than Jarch. Not hard.
4: No, sorry?
5: You're not that small.
4: What? 6'1", Louisa.
21: Jarch's pretty tall.
4: Yeah, thanks, mate.
5: Yeah, but Lockie's 6'5".
4: Yeah, not everything, you can't just compare everything to Lachlan. He's a giant. Okay, nothing yet.
5: Okay, clue number three. My mum thinks he's very sexy.
4: Aaron, Phil, anything? Mm.
5: A lot of mums would.
4: Think about sexy Australian tall.
21: Aaron, Phil.
4: Aaron?
21: Me.
5: No,
4: Aaron, very close.
5: But you were top of the list, but you just got pepped by this bloke.
4: Yeah, Lou said Phil. You were a bit too tall and too sexy, yes. Aaron.
5: Phil?
21: How about Lockie?
5: Nah.
4: No, that would have been good.
5: Mate. Yeah, he would have been pretty good. Okay, here's some audio for the next clue. You make my world a
4: better place. Anything, gentlemen?
21: Husey.
4: No.
5: I'll give you a hint. That's a theme song.
4: That's a theme song for his show. Okay, another one.
5: No, okay, this is another audio clue.
21: I know that dude. I can't remember his name.
4: Which fella? What's he look like?
21: Oh, my God. I'm dying.
5: That's something to do with Africa.
4: Yeah, in his career. In his career, he had something very
5: much. Let's do another clue.
4: Aaron.
21: Yep.
4: No, not Gack Out. Yeah, okay. Tall. Yeah, yeah, fair. Yep, yep.
5: Okay, another clue.
21: Absolutely mundane.
5: Dogs.
4: Okay, dogs. Mm, works with animals.
21: Oh,
4: mm.
21: Phil.
4: Phil.
21: Russell Crowe.
5: No, I would love it to be Russ.
4: Yeah.
5: Fortunately, budget. Could not help out with that one.
4: Okay, works with animals. Tall. The women find him sexy.
5: Blonde.
0: Aaron.
4: Aaron.
0: The Bondi vet.
4: That is correct.
5: Hey, Dr. Chris Brown.
4: That is correct. Well done, mate.
5: Well sexy done.
4: Too. Yeah.
5: Did you say he's sexy?
4: Mate.
0: My mum thinks he's sexy.
4: Yeah. So does mine.
5: Literally all the girls out there, our producers, Cody and Ash, were saying the exact same thing.
4: That's correct. That's, mate, it's a bit, he's going to be great.
5: Yeah.
4: Well, we yarned to him the other day. Like
5: he's lovely.
4: He is going to be unreal.
5: Be nice to look at someone, you know, aesthetically pleasing as well.
4: Sorry? Well, we better put some anti-slip technology on that seat. So very exciting stuff. Okay, it's my last day. It is what it is.
5: Oh, you can't get fired. Yeah. You probably can. You get back in 2 weeks, mate.
4: Great guess, guys. That was bloody good stuff.
5: Thanks, boys.
4: Oh, Triple M. It's Lou and Jarch.
20: The Early Drive Home with Lou and Jarch.
4: You've got a new partner next week.
5: Yep, Dr. Chris Brown.
4: Big, tall, handsome, drink of water.
5: Do I have to call him doctor every time I say his name?
4: I think.
5: Would I just call him Chris?
4: I think you'll want to.
5: It doesn't feel right just calling him Chris.
4: Call him Doc. That's what I call doctors.
5: Hey, Doc.
4: Yeah.
5: What do you reckon, Doc?
4: Good to see you, Doc.
5: He's not a Chris to me. He's a Dr. Chris Brown.
4: Do you think he's a Christopher?
5: He could be a Christopher.
4: No, it's too formal.
5: I think you have to say Dr. Chris Brown.
4: Why don't you name him after your favourite things when you were 8 years old?
5: Tootsie Rolls?
4: Brownies. Brownie.
5: Brownie. I like it.
4: Yeah. Brownie feels right.
5: What do you reckon,
4: Brownie?
5: You might be out of a job.
4: Yeah, I definitely am after his stint. Especially after that last comment.
5: Oh, my God.
4: Yeah, the higher-ups are going to be like, I think we need someone more wholesome with Louisa. Can we keep Dr. Chris Brown? Now, Lulu.
5: Mm.
4: He is quite an enigmatic figure in Australian television.
5: Mm-hmm.
4: Please keep in mind, I don't know what enigmatic means.
5: Neither did I. Sounded I just good, nodded. But
4: it did sound good. Now, you need to impress him.
5: Yeah, because I don't actually know him. I've met him once.
4: We, very briefly. Sweet guy, but you're going to need to impress him, you know, just so he feels more comfortable. Now, our listeners, God love them, have given you a couple of tips on how you can impress Dr. Chris Brown.
5: Okay, cool.
4: Okay. Buy him a gift on Monday. Yes. So come in with a gift of some sort.
5: He doesn't strike me as a treats guy, maybe like some protein bars or protein powder.
4: Yeah. Yep. I'm thinking, yeah.
5: Like a key ring?
4: Maybe
5: with a dog on it.
4: A little cool thing for his dog because he does have a dog.
5: Okay, cool.
4: Start the show with a hug. Just like.
5: I don't know if Brownie's a hugger.
4: I think he is.
5: Okay. Not a handshake guy.
4: God, you'll hate that. Oh, no, he's too big and handsome. I'm going to hug you. Oh, and then you'll implement it at the start of every show.
5: Yeah. This is what Jarch and I do. We must hug.
4: Yeah.
5: We must. Hey, the whole show is hugging.
4: Chris, if you're listening, she actually spits on my face at the start of every show. It's no hugs. Give him at least 5 compliments during the first show.
5: Easy. Easy to do.
4: Yeah. I think when you're staring at him dreamily like this and batting your eyelids.
5: Yeah, Brownie.
4: Yeah. Let's go. Chin real? I'm used to looking at no chin. Learn his birthday.
5: Yes.
4: Because that's just a nice thing. You're April 12th, aren't you?
5: Yes, let's Google that.
4: Dr. Chris Brown.
5: Give me a whole list of things for him, I reckon.
4: Learn his dog's name, Alden, and then say something nice about the dog using his name to show you care.
5: I'll do a big stalk of him over the weekend.
4: Yeah, and just go, I saw that video of you and Rover. No, do it socially.
5: Yeah.
4: Social media. You know?
5: Yeah.
4: I think that's a good way to do it.
5: Okay. I like
4: it. And I think, so that was advice from our listeners.
5: Yeah.
4: You want some advice from Daddy?
5: Yeah, I do.
4: Don't be yourself, like who you are intrinsically, fundamentally. Okay. Change everything about your personality to try and impress him, because if you go in full force as
5: me,
4: you. It's going to scare him off, bud. Remember, this has taken time, this relationship, to grow and mold and adapt.
5: So maybe, you know, brush up on my politics, world news.
4: Just social skills.
5: All right.
4: Think of first date Lou. Just a little this. You're so funny, you know. and okay. not yourself at all.
5: Okay, that's really kind, Jack.
4: Hey, just kidding. Do you know what, Dalton?
5: What?
4: Love you. Be yourself. You're going to crush it.
5: Aww.
4: I'm going to miss you guys.
5: I'm going to miss you. Am.
4: Thank you for all my presents and my treats. Listeners, I'm going to miss you. You're also bloody kind to us and so good to me as well.
5: We're so excited for you, Jack.
4: So I'm very excited. Next time you hear me, I will be with child, so I will be a disgruntled, tired gentleman, but yep. I'll try and ring that last. Okay.
5: Well, we hear about 75 hard enough, so I think it'll be all good.
4: Yeah, correct.
5: Okay, here we go. One last confetti pop. Aww.
4: This is scarily similar to my sex life.
5: Oh, I did it.
4: So proud of myself. I think I'm going to be a good dad because I'm raising this child here. I did it.
5: And we have a card for you that you can read off for you, Jack, as well. We love you and we're going to miss you and we can't wait
4: love yous.
5: For you to be back with child and hear all about it. We might call you for a little update.
4: You can
5: some
4: call
5: point,
4: me for an update. I'm happy with that. Thank you, guys.
5: Okay. Ciao, ciao.
4: Love yous. Hooroo.
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0: Okay, so we'll get a mic test. Just introduce yourselves.
1: Hi, everyone. This is Dave from the Foo Fighters.
0: Yeah, that's good.
1: And I think you should start calling it Quadruple M. Is there such a thing as Quadruple M?
0: Oh, we'd have to get zoning permits for the extra M.
1: Okay, there is now.
2: We need another
1: M.
0: No, don't. You can't swear. I'll get in trouble.
1: Oh, no.
0: Just cut to the stop.

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1: Oh, no.
0: Bo Ryan, loose in America.
2: White House, baby!
0: What could possibly go wrong?
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0: What a time to be alive.
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2: 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In Mount Cola or Burst Water Main on the Pacific Highway near Cowan Road, southbound traffic affected. 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
11: Hi there, I'm Amy Goggins. Former Australian of the Year Professor Richard Scollier has sadly died at the age of 59, the world-renowned melanoma expert passing away 3 years after he was diagnosed with an aggressive brain tumour. In an open letter published after his death, he said he'd be humbled to be remembered as a proud everyday Aussie who gave it a crack. Also making news today, nearly 950 Australians are being recognised on the 2026 King's Birthday Honours list. Former Senator Natasha Stott Despoyer among those for her service to the prevention of domestic, family and sexual violence. A new news poll out today has One Nation ahead of the Labor Party on primary votes. For the first time in the poll's history, Labor remains ahead on a two-party preferred basis. And Aussie Oscar Piastri has been promoted to fourth place in a chaotic Monaco Grand Prix, taken out by teen Kimi Antonelli, who led the race from start to finish.
9: 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Join the SBS World Cup Watchers Rights Association and stand up for your right to watch the World Cup during work hours.
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11: It'll be a record the West Tigers will want to forget. The Panthers recording their biggest ever win with a 68-0 clinic at CommBank. Benji Marshall calling it embarrassing.
12: I don't usually apologise to our fans and members, but their performance was just unacceptable in terms of what we expect and the way we want to perform. 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
11: 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The Savo, the Doggies take on Para to wrap the round.
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2: 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In Bravoort, a car breakdown eastbound on the M5 motorway approaching Fairford Road, and in Bonnerick Heights, there's reports of a crash on Green Valley Road at Wilson Road. You could win $20,000 cash at Sutton's Chalora's new and used demo stock clearance. 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
2: 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Mount Cola, burst water main on the Pacific Highway. It's near Cowan Road. Southbound traffic is affected there. And the M1 southbound from the Hawkesbury River Bridge through to Rurunga, 13 minutes is all it will take you. Choose fuel uncertainty and being over a barrel, or choose Polestar, 100% electric. 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
16: Hi there, I'm Amy Goggins. Tributes are pouring in for former Australian of the Year, Professor Richard Scollier, who has sadly died at the age of 59. The world-renowned melanoma expert passing away 3 years after he was diagnosed with an aggressive brain tumour. In an open letter published after his death, he said he hopes he's inspired others to pursue their dreams and passions with humility, love and compassion. A big day for nearly 950 Aussies named on the King's Birthday Honours list. Former Senator Natasha Stott Despoja among those recognised for service to the prevention of domestic, family and sexual violence. One Nation's popularity is continuing to surge. A new news poll out today has the party ahead of Labor on primary votes for the first time in the poll's history. And overseas, Donald Trump says they will remain in the region until the conflict is resolved. It comes as the war with Iran reaches 100 days.
0: Life is too short to miss a tournament that only happens every 4 years. Join the SBS World Cup Watchers Rights Association and stand up for your right to watch the World Cup during work hours.
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16: Benji Marshall has apologised to West Tigers fans after they were flogged 68-0 by the Panthers. It was the biggest win in Penrith's 60-year history. Marshall says it's clear they weren't in it from the start.
5: We've got to take accountability for that. Us, we, me. And figure out why that happened and make sure that doesn't happen again next week.
16: The Sharks too good for the Dragons in the other game, and both New South Wales and Queensland Origin teams will be locked in a bit later today ahead of Game 2 next Wednesday.
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16: A few showers about today, a top of 20 degrees, partly cloudy tomorrow, warmer 21. And don't miss your chance at 50 grand every day with Triple M's $50,000 Bow Repeat Workday. 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
2: 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Mount Cola, burst water main on the Pacific Highway. It's near Cowan Road. Southbound traffic is affected there. And the M1 southbound from the Hawkesbury River Bridge through to Rurunga, 13 minutes is all it will take you. 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
3: 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Checking your M's, the M7 westbound from the M2 at Borkham Hills to Richmond Road will take you 9 minutes. And the M5 eastbound from Preston's to the main tunnel at Kingsgrove, 17 minutes is all it will take you. 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
7: Hi there, I'm Amy Goggins. Sad news this morning. Former Australian of the Year, Professor Richard Scollier, has died 3 years after he was diagnosed with an aggressive brain tumour. In an open letter he wanted published after his death, the world-renowned melanoma expert says he'd be humbled to be remembered as a proud everyday Aussie who gave it a crack. Professor Scollier was aged 59. Also today, nearly 950 Australians are being recognised on the 2026 King's Birthday Honours List. One Nation has moved ahead in the latest news poll, the party ahead of Labor on primary votes for the first time. And it will be an emotional big freeze this afternoon, the first ever without MND warrior Neil Danaher. Fight MND CEO Matt Tilley says Danaher's spirit will be honoured.
8: You know, Neil is very much the North Star for people living with MND, but he left very clear instructions in pretty much every email we ever got from him and any speech he made, which was play on.
5: Life is too short to miss a tournament that only happens every 4 years. Join the SBS World Cup Watchers Rights Association and stand up for your right to watch the World Cup during work hours.
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7: Tigers coach Benji Marshall says everything they could get wrong, they did. The Panthers recording their biggest ever win with a 68-0 clinic at CommBank. Marshall says there will be plenty of soul searching.
10: Just fundamentals of the game. And it looks like with the scoreline, we're not trying. Yeah, and the point is we're so dumb with the ball and we can't defend our areas. We're tackling so much, then we get brain dead and we can't compete.
7: The Sharks beat the Dragons in the other game, and both Queensland and New South Wales will reveal their Game 2 Origin lineups today.
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7: A few showers about today, a top of 20 degrees, partly cloudy tomorrow, warmer 21. And don't miss your chance at 50 grand every day with Triple M's $50,000 Bow Repeat Workday. 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
2: 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Mount Kohler, Burstwater Main, Pacific Highway, Cowan Road. Southbound traffic's affected. And Arimba, the M1 is closed for southbounders this morning. Australia Post proudly supports the Australian Red Cross to help communities impacted by disaster. 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

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That's great because we don't want our music in the rock ghetto. You know, we want it on the radio.

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2: 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Checking your M's, the M1 Pacific Motorway, southbound from the Hawkesbury River Bridge to Warunga, 13 minutes is all it will take you. And the M4 eastbound from Mulgoa Road, Jamison Town to Church Street, Parramatta, 22 minutes. 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
24: Hi there, I'm Amy Goggins, a proud everyday Aussie who gave it a crack. That's how former Australian of the Year Professor Richard Scollier wishes to be remembered following his death at the age of 59. The world-renowned melanoma expert passing away 3 years after he was diagnosed with an aggressive brain tumour. In an open letter published after his death, he said he hopes he's inspired others to pursue their dreams and passions with humility, love and compassion. 949 Australians are being recognised today on the 2026 King's Birthday Honours List. Five have been given the Compassion of the Order of Australia, former Senator Natasha Stott-Despoja among those. A new news poll out today has One Nation ahead of the Labor Party on primary votes for the first time in the poll's history. And Aussie Oscar Piastri has been promoted to fourth place in a chaotic Monaco Grand Prix, taken out by teen Kimi Antonelli.
0: Life is too short to miss a tournament that only happens every 4 years. Join the SBS World Cup Watchers Rights Association and stand up for your right to watch the World Cup during work hours.
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24: A maiden Grand Slam for Alexander Zverev, beating Flavio Cabolli in an epic five-setter in the French Open final. And the Panthers have added another record to the history books with a 68-0 thrashing of the Tigers. Meantime, we'll get Origin squads a bit later today. Young gun Casey McLean limped off the field with an ankle injury but insists he'll be fine to play Origin if he gets another Blues call-up. He'll go for scans today, while Queensland's expected to recall Walsh into the side.
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24: A few showers about today, a top of 20 degrees, partly cloudy tomorrow, warmer 21. And don't miss your chance at 50 grand every day with Triple M's $50,000 Bow Repeat Workday. Starts at 9 a.m. on Sydney's Triple M.
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31: Hey, it's Bo, Kat and Woodsy here. 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
32: Shit.
33: Bag. Hey there. We heard tell of the Halloween party. We're here to drink, play bad music, do some half gay shit.
1: Why just half gay?
2: How good is this? Joining me now is Marlon and Sean Wayans and Anna Faris, stars of the new scary movie, and we cannot wait to see it here in Australia.
3: Where in Australia are you?
2: We're in Sydney, Australia, the best city in this country. Thank you so much for your time. This is the most excited my daughter has ever been in her life about something that I do for a job.
3: Yeah.
4: Okay, good. You have a good kid.
5: Very cool.
2: I think the main thing is she wants to know. I mean, we've watched the trailer 300 times, and usually with the premiere, I get to go and watch it before I do the interview. This time, I haven't done it yet, and I want to know what movies are getting roasted this time.
4: We got some Sinners, got a little bit of Weapons.
5: We can't tell you all of them.
4: Scary movie. I mean, Scream can't 5 and 6, you know, but it's not about the movies. It's about the four characters that we have, our core four getting together, Brenda, Cindy, Ray, and Shorty, and that them being reunited into this franchise again, and Ghostface being back.
3: And I gotta tell you,
5: and Doofy,
3: it means the world to me that everyone is so excited. I didn't think I would be
2: very excited
3: ever at a place in my career where, like, I feel like I'm kind of a part of a superhero movie.
4: It is. We're the Avengers.
3: So excited.
4: We're the Avengers.
3: And I was shooting a movie in Australia, your beautiful country, when Marlon called me and said, "We got our franchise back. Would you come back? Do you want to come join the team?" And I was like, "Wait for me. I'm the head of
5: it." And she quit that movie and ran to us.
4: And what's funny was I just wanted to take her place on that movie to be in Australia because it's a lot of fun.
3: So thank you guys. Yeah.
2: Are there any Australians in the movie? And if not, which Aussies would you like to have? Because Scary Movie 6 is going to go nuts. We know this, right? So it's going to be Scary Movie 7. You're already in talks. Who do you want? Russell Crowe, Nicole Kidman, Russell Coit, Benji Marshall?
4: Any Australian actor in Scary Movie 7? I would say
2: Russell Coit.
4: I got to go with Nicole Kidman.
3: Isla Fisher.
4: Actually, I want to go with Nicole Kidman's ex-husband.
5: That's Tom Cruise.
4: No, that's Toby Keith. Oh. And I don't know why. I just think it'd be interesting.
3: But I don't think he's Australian.
4: I know, but he was with her, so part of him is Australian.
2: So technically Australian.
4: Rubbed off on her, I'm pretty sure.
3: This is the kind of logic that we work with on a daily basis.
5: Yes, it all makes sense.
2: Yes.
3: Wayans logic.
2: What about, I mean, obviously you played a lot of different characters and roles throughout the last 30 years in your acting careers. Have you ever played an Aussie actor? Can you do the Aussie accents?
3: No.
4: No, I can't do it.
5: No.
4: Might?
5: Nair.
4: We
5: can say
4: Nair. I'll say might a lot.
5: I can say Nair.
4: Might. Nair. Sydney.
2: What's Nair?
5: Nair.
3: No.
4: I can say this. Melbourne.
3: Nair.
4: I was down in Melbourne. You guys don't pronounce your R's. It's Melbourne.
3: Can I tell you a personal story super quickly?
5: I can't.
3: This might be a small waste of time, but I'll try to make it up to you. In 1995, I sold my Honda Accord, my beat-up old Honda Accord, for $3,000, and I
4: would have bought that. Damn!
3: I spent the money backpacking up and down the east coast of Australia. It was the first country I'd been to on my own abroad as a new traveler. I love your country and the people. I've had great experiences there. I love returning, and I hope that we get to promote there soon.
4: I had a similar
3: movies that we spoof. We got Get Out. Oh, sorry.
4: No, Get Out.
3: No, I'm just rambling.
4: We also had a similar to experience Australia. We sold out a bunch of shows.
3: Yeah.
4: And we've been everywhere in Australia, from Melbourne to Sydney.
2: Darwin, Sydney's where we'll have you. We went
4: to Perth.
5: Adelaide.
4: Queensland.
5: Perth.
2: Bankstown Central.
5: No, what's that
2: Perth,
5: other one? That's
2: Cronulla Mall.
4: Darwin.
3: Have you ever been to Australia with the Wayans brothers?
4: We got to do it. Let's go.
2: You can come and stay at my house in Cronulla. I know a place.
4: Did
2: I know a bloke.
4: You
2: can sort us out. Yes.
3: I stayed in Cronulla. I went to a phone party in Cannes.
4: Damn, you rocked out.
5: Yeah, you did.
4: A phone party?
5: We was just working.
2: So I'll lock it in. I'll tell my daughter you'll stay with us next year when you come on the Junket tour.
3: I'd love that. Yes, please.
5: That'd be great.
2: Thanks for joining us on Bo Cat and Woodsy.
3: You guys
2: are superstars.
3: Thank you. I hope your daughter has a great time with her friends and with you.
4: I think you're going to like it more than your daughter.
5: I might.
2: All the jokes go over her head. Thank God.
4: Take it easy, my guy.
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2: 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Checking your M's, the M1 Pacific Motorway southbound from the Hawkes River Bridge to Warunga, 13 minutes is all it will take you. And the M4 eastbound from Mulgoa Road, Jamison Town to Church Street, Parramatta, 22 minutes. 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
24: Hey, what's up, Burgess here? How's it going? Bo, Woodsy and Kat. Been listening to the show. Anyway, it's a good show, isn't it?
25: Sydney.

0: Kat and Woodsy.
1: We had a lot of fun at this time yesterday when we had a wonderful caller, listener called in. When we were asking Sydney what bit you, right?
2: Yep.
1: And all roads led to the private parts. Take a listen.
3: I was playing football in the school oval, ducked into the bush to have a little wee, and a black bull ant fell out of a tree and landed straight on the crown jewels.
1: Oh,
3: it bit me so hard, I just screamed and yelled out snake for some reason, thinking, you know.
1: It's bit me
3: snake. Next minute, the teacher comes running in, and there it is on there, and he had to pull the body off, but the nippers on the head kept squeezing. So then every kid's looking, and I'm running down to the principal's office. You rip the head off, and the head just keeps biting you.
1: Oh. Really got us thinking about it when we've injured our private parts.
2: Mm. Oh, yes.
1: Who wants to shoot first?
4: I'll go first. Obviously, you know I'm a hairy man.
5: You're very hairy, man.
1: Prove it.
4: You know the old Veet? I have proof.
1: Oh, yeah.
5: Yes.
4: So I put it on the cags, mate, on the nuts one day. And because I'm a hairier person, I thought it said 6 minutes on the bottle. So I thought I'd get a double because I'm a hairier person.
1: Oh, no, that's a.
4: Did 12 minutes. Went to pull it off the hair. They come off. But I'm telling you, my nuts were like red raw.
5: Oh,
4: and
5: they
4: like,
5: you
4: know, I'm telling you, you couldn't touch them. Like, I tried to put some water on it from the cold shower and it was like stinging. I had to get like a little cloth and just damp it, like just dab them on it.
1: Oh, mate. Little nappy rash.
4: Even like afterwards, I was standing there like in the hallway just letting it air off in front of the fan. And Sarah's like, what are you doing? I go, have a look at these red babies.
1: Oh, that was maroon. He had nothing to cup all weekend.
4: He
1: had nothing to hold your boy all weekend. The Veet, leaving the Veet on.
4: Oh, because, mate, there's no worse
5: yeah,
4: pain.
5: Yeah, no, it's like putting bleach on there. Oh, it is next level. Mine's sort of off the back of that. In Greece, I decided to get a bikini wax. This was 20
1: great
5: years
1: idea.
5: Ago
1: oh,
5: before,
1: yeah.
5: like,
1: great
5: you know,
1: idea.
5: I was doing laser and all that
1: yeah,
5: stuff.
1: Yeah, yeah, great idea.
5: And so I just went to some random lady.
1: Malacca.
5: And it was this lady, big lady that didn't speak English.

0: into.
1: Come on.
0: I'm just setting the scene.
2: No, like, I know what you mean. Like, yeah. A big store. I know
0: a
2: what
0: big,
2: you mean.
0: Big old store. And she rolls in and just got the tub. And usually, if anyone's had a wax before, it's a nice, delicate strip. And then they rip
1: Can
0: that
1: Can I ask
0: off.
1: A question, Kat? Yeah. Like, when you get the Brazilian, like, yep. how knees do you sit back. In a chair? Like, is it like.
2: Yeah, knees back.
1: Always wanted that. Always
2: yeah,
1: wanted
2: I don't
1: to
2: know.
1: Know
2: that.
1: Like, do you leg spread
0: you just,
1: or.
0: Well, you're a little bit spread, obviously. Sometimes it's like, can you hold this?
2: Like, but are you laying back, like, in the sort of, you're having a baby situation, or is that
0: Oh,
2: how,
0: I mean, you're not in stirrups.
2: Or you're standing.
1: Okay, so I mean, like, is there, like, a handle for
2: you,
1: like,
2: standing?
1: Your legs to sit on? Like, your legs
2: yeah,
1: to lean on?
0: No, you're not in
2: like,
0: stirrups.
1: Okay.
2: What are you
0: oh,
2: on
0: my
2: all fours?
0: God.
1: Well, I've never seen that
0: well,
1: before.
0: You're not on fours, unless you're wanting the whole shebang.
1: Are you okay. in a, are you in a, oh, yeah, so if you get the crack as well.
0: Well, you can, absolutely.
2: So, that's brilliant. To be clear, because it's a fair question.
0: You're just yeah. laying there with your knees to the side.
1: Okay.
2: Oh, okay.
0: So you're allowing access.
2: A lot of room for error.
0: Yeah. Well, this woman has put like the whole tub of wax on, like all together.
2: Wax on, wax on.
1: On the nannies.
0: Like
1: yeah.
0: the entire thing on. So it wasn't like a delicate strip.
2: Not strip.
0: And then
2: by
0: you know
2: strip.
0: When you wave a beach towel to get sand out of it?
1: Oh, yeah.
0: That's what she's done with the entire
1: Jeez.
0: Wax.
1: Oh,
0: and,
1: no.
0: And like ripped it off. And I've gone, ah.
1: Oh, Jesus
0: took
1: Christ.
0: Took an entire layer of skin.
1: Oh, my
0: and
1: God.
0: And the ingrowns after that. I'm not even joking. Oh, I could barely even sit.
1: Oh, my
2: How
1: God.
2: How long were you out of action? Because you only had 4 weeks for the Kentucky. How long were you out of action for?
0: I reckon about 6 weeks.
1: A little bit of pseudo cream. She was back next day.
0: Oh, it was
2: 6 weeks.
1: Jesus Christ.
0: Oh, it was honestly, it was
1: really?
0: Horrendous. The like, it, she took off the entire layer of skin.
1: Oh.
2: Hey.
0: Yeah, it wasn't nice.
1: Bit of flesh.
0: Yes.
2: I feel like mine, I'm going to have to level up with mine. I'm going to have to think of something else. Hey, let's talk about how you injured your private part, Sydney.
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6: 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Checking your M's, Greystanes, westbound M4 past Beresford Road, cars broken down. Arimba, the M1 is closed southbound this morning, diversions are in place through Gosford. 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
15: Hi there, I'm Amy Goggins. The PM says we've lost one of our brightest lights and one of our biggest hearts following the death of former Australian of the Year Professor Richard Scollier, the world-renowned melanoma expert, passing away 3 years after he was diagnosed with an aggressive brain tumour. Professor Scollier was aged 59. Also making news today, 949 Australians are being recognised on the 2026 King's Birthday Honours list. Former Senator Natasha Stott Despoja, one of five, to be given the Compassion of the Order of Australia. A new news poll out today has One Nation ahead of the Labor Party on primary votes. For the first time in the poll's history, Labor still leads two-party preferred, and a sea of blue beanies will light up the MCG today for the AFL's annual big freeze between Collingwood and Melbourne. It's the first one since Neil Danaher passed away last month after a 13-year battle with motor neuron disease.
13: Life is too short to miss a tournament that only happens every 4 years. Join the SBS World Cup Watchers Rights Association and stand up for your right to watch the World Cup during work hours.
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15: Both Queensland and New South Wales will reveal their Game 2 Origin lineups today. Reece Walsh tipped to be called up for the Maroons, and it'll be a record the West Tigers will want to forget. The Panthers recording their biggest ever win with a 68-0 clinic at CommBank. Benji Marshall calling it embarrassing.
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15: A few showers about today. A top of 20 degrees, partly cloudy tomorrow, warmer 21. And don't miss your chance at 50 grand every day with Triple M's $50,000 Bow Repeat Workday. 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
7: What about English? You missed English, didn't you?
0: You know I can't pronounce words. Mathematics is my favourite subject.
7: Mathematics.
19: Yeah, how do you spell it?
0: I don't know.

0: Bo Ryan, Kat and Woodsy.
1: I'll jump in the ring of fire with you guys. One and all in with the injured private parts.
2: Yes.
1: I reckon I would have been about 14.
3: Oh, yep.
1: I was having a shower. You know when you're younger, you just one bathroom you don't use.
3: Yep.
1: At your house, at your parents, when you grow up. Mm. I used one of the ensuite showers. It was old and the knobs, the hot and cold were they were loose. One of them was tight. So I just kept twisting the hot to turn it off because it wasn't coming out right. Bang. The actual knob of the hot water gauge come off.
3: Oh, yeah.
1: Boiling hot water. Like I'm talking, it was milk. It looked milk color.
2: Oh.
1: That's how hot it was. Straight on the kegs.
2: Oh, no.
1: Little bit of helmet.
2: Jeez, what happened? Was that?
1: I screamed in the corner. You can imagine me.
2: Yeah.
3: Did it welt up?
1: It was looking like a Kransky for about a week.
2: Oh, jeez.
1: Which I didn't want it to change.
3: Some may say yummy.
1: I really enjoyed that part of it. It was just the third degree burns I did not enjoy.
3: How did you turn the tap off? Like, how did you get the tap off?
1: I had to go under it like a limbo, crawling, but I was sort of crawled under it face down.
3: Well, you hold one
1: then
3: hand.
1: Then they turned the water
3: off. One hand off. On the knob, one hand on the other knob.
1: I had the double knob going. I had the double knob, and by the time my dad get there, what are you doing, mate? What have you done to the bathroom? What have you done to yourself?
3: Yeah. What have you done to the sword?
1: But here to tell another story.
3: Good on you, big man.
1: It's all good, mate. We want to know, Sydney, what happened to your private parts? How did you injure them? Bradley from Janali has got a ring to it. Good morning.
4: G'day, fellas. G'day, Kat. How are you?
3: Morning, Bradley.
1: Beautiful, mate.
4: Talking about cooking your Kransky, I'm a welder by trade. Ooh. And when you weld, you burn metal at 3,000 degrees.
2: Ooh.
3: Oh, no.
4: So I was welding above my head. And a bit of hot metal, about the size of an M&M, fell straight onto my pants, straight to my dacks, onto the old Operas. Jumped around a bit, screamed a bit, and the more I jumped around, the worse it got. And the more I screamed, the more I jumped around.
3: Bradley, what's the damage to the to the sausage?
4: Oh, there's a couple little spots on there now, little scars left over.
3: Lives to tell a tale, doesn't it?
1: Scar? Yeah. Wow. Okay, how old were you, Brad?
4: About 25.
1: Okay.
2: Jeez.
1: How long was it out of action?
4: Good week or two.
1: Week or two?
3: Wow. Yeah. I thought you'd be out of action for longer than that.
2: Yeah, a couple of weeks waiting for the blister to heal.
4: Used to burn. Chuck a bit of cream on it. It was all right.
1: It depends how desperate you are, really, right?
3: Oh, yeah. That's the feeling, big man.
4: I had to keep the hand off it for a little bit. So.
1: Yeah. All right. Good on you, Brad.
3: Just grab a different part, big guy.
2: Let's keep going with this.
1: Yeah.
2: This is a bit of fun. 133353. How did you injure your privates?
0: Bo Ryan, Kat and Woodsy.
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7: 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Ends June 30. A permanent southbound change on the Warringah Freeway now in effect. Drivers using the Brook Street on-ramp can no longer access the Sydney Harbour Tunnel or the southbound Military Road Falcon Street off-ramp. Remember, double demerits are in force as well. Congested roads, overflowing schools and hospitals, zero immigration. Australia needs a new deal. Newdeal.au. 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

0: We're having a bit of fun with how did you injure your privates?
1: Yeah, taking plenty of calls. Sometimes we get too many calls. Mm. It's one of those situations right now. But at the moment, Simon from Mittagong, the floor is yours. How did you injure your private parts, mate?
2: Good morning, crew. How are we?
1: We're good. Simon. We're a one in all in at the, situation at the moment. Simon, we're all holding hands
3: open
1: here.
3: Open book here, brother.
2: Yeah, well, it's open book, right? Listen, it wasn't me. It was a good mate of mine years ago. We were down at the local soccer oval having a kick around with a soccer ball and it was pretty wet, and one of my mates actually slid into the goalpost.
0: Oh.
2: And it was the square timber goalpost. And when he slid into it, it opened his ball bag up like a purse.
0: Oh my God.
3: See, mate, this might sound like a weird question, but what comes out?
1: Does it come out?
2: So we had a bit of a quick look, and one of his balls was actually hanging.
3: Oh my God. Oh,
1: we had a quick look, and you got your ball out.
3: We got a bleeder.
1: Yep. One of your nuts is out. Goal!
2: So lucky, it looked like the Texas Chainsaw Massacre. I've never seen something blood in my life. But lucky, we only lived about 500 metres away, so we, there was about six of us, so we took turns in helping, walking back to my place, carrying him and stuff, and we got him home, and my mum laid towels down across the back seat of the car and we wrapped him up like a mummy and she drove him to the hospital.
3: Did you put the ball on ice to save it?
2: We never touched her. We never went there, but he reckons the pain from the needles to numb it to stitch it up was worse than than when he clouted the goalpost.
0: How many stitches, Simo?
2: He had about 9 stitches, I think, from memory.
1: How's that? They get in there, the soccer ball's on ice. Oh.
3: Which one?
1: Oi, good on you, Simon, mate.
0: That's outstanding.
1: That's hard to beat. Emily, welcome to the show.
4: Hi, how are you?
1: We're good, thanks. How did you injure your private parts?
4: Okay, my husband has a bit of an obsession with adding chili to everything he eats.
1: Ooh. Okay.
4: Yeah, he came home from work, added fresh chili to what I cooked for dinner, and then didn't wash his hands and came to bed. Oh. And my nipples and downstairs started sticking a few minutes in.
1: Ooh.
4: And I started screaming, "What have you done to me?" And to this day, we still have gloves now in the kitchen because he's not to touch chili and come anywhere near me.
1: Oh my God. Gloves on for foreplay.
0: Yeah, no gloves,
3: Jesus
0: no play.
3: Christ.
1: Come in here, darling. Here's the gloves.
3: Got to put a glove on.
1: There's a towel.
3: Yep. Don't want to be silly.
4: Oh, I mean, the sting, the burn. It was horrible for about 12 hours. We tried ice. We tried everything. I just couldn't get the pain away.
1: Oh, man.
3: Oh, my God. I feel for you, Em. Sorry. That's going to hurt.
1: I still love foreplay, though.
3: Yeah.
1: I still will get a...
0: Yeah, but not when it's you affected.
3: Oh, yes.
1: Of course not.
0: I'd be pouring milk. I'd be doing everything.
3: Yes.
1: I'd still probably push through. I'd probably still push through.
0: I was worried about what you were going to say.
1: I'd push through. I'd say, darling, how are we? Bo Ryan, Kat and Woodsy.

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2: 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The M4 Marylands van's broken down just past the Pitt Street overpass. Arimba on the M1 still got that multi-vehicle crash. It is closed for southbound traffic. Right now, there are Android deals aplenty at Telstra. 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
20: Hi there, I'm Amy Goggins. Tributes are pouring in for former Australian of the Year, Professor Richard Scollier, who has sadly died at the age of 59. The world-renowned melanoma expert was diagnosed with an aggressive brain tumour in 2023 and told he may only have months to live. The PM says we have lost one of our brightest lights and biggest hearts. Legends, leaders and quiet achievers recognised today in the King's Birthday Honours. Among the 949 Aussies honoured are Will Hodgman, Natasha Stott-Despoja, Rove McManus, Pat Turner and the late doctor and former MP Katie Allen. One Nation has jumped ahead of Labor in the primary votes in the latest news poll, with Barnaby Joyce telling Seven people are sick of the major parties and have stopped listening.
21: But polling is the sentiment of the people. The polling are over Labor and they're over the coalition.
20: And a shaky ceasefire in the Middle East is under serious pressure this morning after Iran fired missiles at Israel.
18: Life is too short to miss a tournament that only happens every 4 years. 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
20: Both New South Wales and Queensland Origin teams will be locked in today ahead of Game 2 next Wednesday, and Benji Marshall has apologised to West Tigers fans after they were flogged 68-0 by the Panthers. It was the biggest win in Penrith's 60-year history. Marshall says it's clear they weren't in it from the start.
14: We've got to take accountability for that, us, we, me, and figure out why that happened and make sure that doesn't happen again next week.
20: The Sharks too good for the Dragons in the other game.
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20: A few showers about today. A top of 20 degrees. Partly cloudy tomorrow. Warmer 21. And don't miss your chance at 50 grand every day with Triple M's $50,000 Bow Repeat Workday. Starts at 9 a.m. on Sydney's Triple M.
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25: 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Bo Ryan, Kat and Woodsy. Sydney's longest running breakfast team. Just don't ask how.
26: This is Bo Ryan, Kat and Woodsy. We're enjoying a much deserved sleep in for the public holiday, so enjoy the second hour of our best bits. We are back live tomorrow, 5:30 a.m. And Bo will be broadcasting from Washington, D.C. for the lead-up to the UFC 250 at the White House. We will see you in the morning.
27: Jim Jeffries is in the building.
28: Oh, yes.
29: Hello, everyone. How are you going? Thanks for having me, as always.
27: We get excited with guests. I don't like to rate them, but this is the most excited we get.
26: Yeah, you're number one.
27: There's number one.
26: Glenn Robbins is number two.
28: Jim's top tier.
29: I love Glenn Robbins.
27: He is top
28: Jim's
27: tier.
28: Top tier.
27: He is.
29: And I do all the radio stations, and I don't like to rate them, but you're in the top six.
28: Hey, we're happy with that. Six isn't that bad.
29: I always say this, no, because you know what happens?
27: There's only four left.
29: People come up to me and they go like this. They go, "You're one of my top seven comedians." And you think, "Oh, I wonder what spot I got." Like if you're number one, you're number two, or whatever, they'll say two, or they'll say top five. If someone says six or seven, you go, "Yeah, I'm number seven, aren't I?"
26: Yeah.
29: I'm number seven. You've collated it in your head and you've figured it out. No, that's very nice of you guys. I appreciate it. Glenn Robbins, so I'm here to promote the Mick Molloy intervention show.
27: Intervention.
28: Yes. Nah. Yeah.
29: You know, and I've done big things in America.
27: Very big.
29: I've played Carnegie Hall, and you know, I've sold out the O2 in Britain. Not to brag, but to brag, in London. But sitting with Mick Molloy and Glenn Robbins was one of my pinnacles.
26: Oh,
29: truly.
26: Can you tell us the story of when you? I remember you telling this about. I think it was in Perth, and you first met Mick.
29: So I had there was a hotel called the Claremont Hotel, which is one of the stalwart hotels of Perth if you go out drinking, right? The Claremont. Now, luckily for me, when I was at university at Whopper over in Perth, there was the Claremont Killer. There was a serial killer on the loose out in Claremont. So Claremont was dead. It used to be one of the best nights out in the whole town, but it was dead because of the serial killer.
27: Of course.
29: And I just started out in comedy. And the thing with comedy is you need stage time. You need to be able to get up as much as possible. One way to get stage time is to run your own show, right? And then you can MC it and bring other comedians on, and then you can get your feet wet and, you know, do it in front of 40 people and repeat, right?
27: Yep.
29: So I one of the most popular bars was dead all the time because of the serial killer. So they let me do a comedy show in the bar on a Friday night.
27: Wow.
29: And they gave all me mates like drink tokens and all this type of stuff. So it was a real cheap night out for university students. Like, it was worth the risk of being killed. Mm. And so we'd pack it out. And so what I would do is my show would be on a Thursday, on a Friday night. On the Thursday, I would stand around Claremont flyering the show. You know, I'd have all these flyers worked out. And a very drunk Mick Malloy was walking down the street. I don't know what he was doing in town, but he was drunk as drunk. And I had one of my flyers, and I'd been doing comedy for about a week at that stage, you know what I mean? And I was like, I run a comedy show, and it'd be really great. And I just put the hard sale on. It'd be really great if you could come and perform at my show tomorrow. And he was so wasted. He was like, yeah, great. Yeah, let's do it. He goes, give me a call. And he gives me his number. Then he autographs. He autographs the back of the flyer. And he said, make him laugh and feed him Fruit Loops. Love, Mick Malloy. Right? I remember that star. I don't know what it means to this
27: what does
29: day.
27: That mean?
29: Make him laugh. Make him laugh and feed him Fruit Loops.
28: He's
29: right?
28: had a couple of Negronis.
26: Yeah.
29: And so... so he was plus, and he just sat on the balcony smoking tab after tab after tab, right? He was going straight through them. Anyway, so I had to wake up early for university. I remember the next day the show was going to be on. I told people at university, Mick Malloy's going to perform there. I've got Mick Malloy for the show. And I thought, I better ring him and confirm, right? I rang him up at what I thought was at a reasonable hour. Now, later on, I became a comedian and understood why this was a bad hour to ring the man. But it was 11 a.m. That's 11 a.m. is a reasonable
28: that's
29: time.
28: Fine. That's sweet, yeah.
27: It's fine.
28: That's
27: 11,
26: it's lunch. Okay.
29: Yeah, exactly. So I rang him up and he was like, and he coughed up the most phlegmy, bloody cigarette thing. I could hear him hocking it up on the side of the bed. and he just went, who is this? And I said, my name's Jim Jeffries. We met last night and you agreed to do it. He goes, I don't remember meeting anyone. Good luck to your kid. And he sort of hung up the phone.
28: Oh, he's rushed ya.
29: So years later, I'm on radio with Mick and I said, oh, this happened, that happened. He goes, I don't think that would have happened. I don't think that would have happened. And then I said, you said make him laugh and feed him Fruit Loops. And his face just went, oh,
27: he remembered.
29: That's obviously what he wrote on everyone's. I thought I had a special bloody message. The bastard writes it on everything.
27: That's what he wrote when he handed the show over to us.
28: Yeah.
27: What the Fruit Loops was code for something.
26: We thought we were special too.
27: We thought we were special.
26: Stay there, Jim, please. More with Jim Jeffries next. Bo Ryan, Kat and Woodsy.

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2: 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Some good news out of Rimba on the M1. Multi-vehicle crash has been cleared. The M4 at Merrylands, van's broken down westbound just past the Pitt Street overpass. And Mount Cola, Burst Water Main, Pacific Highway, Cowan Road for southbounders. 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

0: and Woodsy.
1: Sydney. We're joined by Jim Jefferies live from his home in LA.
2: Let's move. We're going to pivot a bit here. You're a Seven guy. Logies.
3: Yeah. Oh, yes.
2: The hosting role is up for grabs. Sam Pang, for whatever reason, is not doing it again. Does a wonderful job. If anyone can do it as good, if not well, if anyone can top Sam Pang, it's Jim Jefferies.
4: I'm going to look, nothing. I like Sam a lot, and I think he did a wonderful job hosting the Logies. I saw one of them. Mm. I was in town. I saw one of them. I might sound like a bit of an a-hole saying this.
2: Go on.
4: I was offered the job before Sam was.
3: Oh, yeah, baby.
2: Not enough. Not enough.
4: Yeah, but I'm too much of a coward. I said no. I said, maybe if I was nominated for something, but I can't show up.
2: Yeah, I'm not that
4: un-nominated.
2: Desperate.
3: You would be sensational, Jim.
4: I'm not going to the Logies if I'm not nominated for a Logie to show it up.
2: I do that. I have to every year, Jim.
4: I do have to go. I'll sit at the table with you and Mick.
1: The problem is, now that you say that, the 1% Club is going to be nominated for about 7 awards.
2: 100%.
4: But that's not me, is it? They
2: nominate the show. It's not you.
4: Yeah,
2: I love the show.
4: If the show gets nominated, they'll probably all want bloody the British host to do it. Lee Mack, all I get all day is people writing to me like this going, oh, I love the show, but I much prefer Lee Mack over you. It's such Australian tall poppy crap where they just go, why do you have to keep talking over the 30 seconds? Well, I don't want to talk over the 30 seconds. They kind of make me. It's television.
2: Yeah.
4: You can't have dead air. No. You think I'm sitting there on stage going, this will really F up some people trying to answer the bloody questions at home? Just mute me, you bastards. I don't know why you keep getting into me.
2: Mate, we got to ask you about the Perth Bears.
3: Yeah, what's going
2: I mean, you're a Bears guy, right? Not Super Bears. Perth Bears can't sign anyone. Papa PNG is signing everyone, tax-free dollars. If you're off contract, you're looking to go to Perth, PNG, I know where I'd rather go, but then they say, hang on, little kicker, you don't have to pay tax in Papua New Guinea. Suddenly it's a million in the hand. And poor Perth are going, hang on, we're in the comp as well.
4: But to any rugby league team player out there who's listening to us right now, go visit Perth.
3: It's a great spot.
4: It's a cracker of a city. It's a banger of a city. You're not going to find a nicer place to live than Perth. Now, I have never been to Papua New Guinea, but...
3: Perth's much better, brother.
2: But,
4: yeah, I hear there's less coups in Perth.
2: I want to go with you, mate.
3: After you, Jim.
2: I want to go with you. We've played there.
4: Look, not since Bond back in the day.
1: Jim, we'll keep you there if you don't mind. More with Jim Jefferies next.
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6: 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The M4 at Merrylands, a van's conked out just past the Pitt Street overpass, and the M1 Pacific Motorway southbound from the Hawkesbury River Bridge to Barunga. 13 minutes is all it will take you. 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
18: Hi there, I'm Amy Goggins. Sad news this morning. Former Australian of the Year, Professor Richard Scollier, has died 3 years after he was diagnosed with an aggressive brain tumour. In an open letter he wanted published after his death, the world-renowned melanoma expert says he'd be humbled to be remembered as a proud, everyday Aussie who gave it a crack
7: Professor Scolia was aged 59. Also today, nearly 950 Australians are being recognised on the 2026 King's Birthday Honours List. One Nation has moved ahead in the latest news poll, the party ahead of Labor by one percentage point on primary votes for the first time. And it will be an emotional big freeze this afternoon, the first without MND warrior Neil Danaher. Fight MND CEO Matt Tilley says Danaher's spirit will be honoured.
11: You know, Neil is very much the North Star for people living with MND, but he left very clear instructions in pretty much every email we ever got from him and any speech he made, which was play on.
19: Life is too short to miss a tournament that only happens every 4 years. Join the SBS World Cup Watchers Rights Association and stand up for your right to watch the World Cup during work hours.
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7: Bronco Rhys Walsh is tipped to be called up for Queensland when the Origin Game 2 teams are named shortly. New South Wales will announce their side after the round wraps the Savo with the Dogs taking on the Eels. A maiden Grand Slam for Alexander Zverev beating Flavio Cabolli in an epic five-setter in the French Open final. And Oscar Piastri started in seventh and climbed his way to fourth in Monaco. McLaren admits they have work to do to get their cars faster. Team Kimi Antonelli led the race from start to finish.
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7: A few showers about today. A top of 20 degrees. Partly cloudy tomorrow. Warmer 21. And don't miss your chance at 50 grand every day with Triple M's $50,000 Beau Repeat Workday. 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

0: Kat and Woodsy.
1: You've been out at Gold Coast recently, haven't you? You've been just shooting a movie out of your gym.
2: I just shot a movie out there. I can't say too much about it. Well, maybe Ooh. I can say. I shot a movie out there called Headless. It was the story of a married man. No, it's a modern retake of The Headless Horseman.
1: And, nice.
2: So I was out there shooting that, and I had to do an American accent and all that type of stuff. And,
1: hit us up.
2: That's
1: Come
2: why
1: on.
2: I've grown the moustache out so I could look like a Texas type of fella.
1: Cowboy.
3: And that works.
2: And so because you're doing a movie, they go, and the movie's set in America, but it's filmed on the Gold Coast, right? Yeah, a guy comes up. There's always a person with a gun that goes, look, check the chambers, so that we don't have another Alec Baldwin incident type of thing. And then there's the stunt guy that's like, have you got a license? And I'm like, yes. And he's like, can you drive a car? And I'm like, yeah, of course I can drive a car. I've been driving since I was 16. I can drive a car.
3: From right? Jim Jeffries.
2: And he goes, but this is an American car. The steering wheel will be on the other side. And I said, I live in America. I understand how to drive an American car. I have no problem about this, right? So all I have to do, and you'll see this scene in the movie, they go, all you got, and it was one of these big Dodge trucks, right? And they go, you got to drive into the parking lot, drive in, turn off the engine, park the car, get out of the car, throw your jacket through the window, and then walk off, right? I'm like, okay, we'll do this in one take, right? And so I drive in, trying to look cool and everything, and the thing, drive in, boom, park the car, turn off the engine, put this thing like that, and then open the door, look around like I'm really cool, take my jacket off, throw it through the window. Went to throw it through the window, it landed on the bloody bonnet because the car was rolling away. I left it in the neutral. Right. There was crew all running off trying to protect the other cars. It was going very slowly. Right. It was one of those column shift ones.
1: Yeah.
2: It was down there one. I know what I'm doing. I just didn't click it in, and I was too busy acting to actually focus on and look at the park bit. Yeah. But yeah, no, I don't think they're gonna let me live that down. The rest of the guys in the movie, I was like, yeah, okay,
1: that's brilliant.
2: Can you do this for us, Jim? Now you have to open a door. Do you know how to open a door?
3: We've got a new suburb, right? Harbourside here in Sydney. We've got a new suburb. At the moment, it's called Bays West Precinct. Now, it's like the Glebe Roselle area, Glebe Island.
2: Okay, so it's a nice part.
1: Yeah, right next to the city,
4: waterfront.
3: Harbourfront,
1: yeah. Beautiful.
3: 8,500 homes. But they're going back and forth with names. They are a bit sheepish on throwing it to the public because of what happened with
4: Bodie McBoatface.
2: We can't be trusted. We can't have nice things in the public.
3: We can't. Yeah, nah. The public, like, yeah, we'll name it. So we're just trying to suggest names. We're leaning towards like a Triple M.
1: Trying to do something. Yeah.
3: We put it out to our listeners. They were very funny, bit racy, but we got there. What do you think it should be called, mate?
2: Well, what's the type of people that are going to live there?
1: I think
4: basically waterfront Balmain residents. So wealthy.
2: Oh, okay. Double income, no kids type of thing.
1: Yeah, no backyards.
2: Okay, this one's a bit risky. How about double gay?
3: I like it.
4: Yep.
1: Mic drop. Bang. I love that, bro.
3: I like it.
2: God, it's not shabby.
3: It's not.
2: They can afford it.
1: It's not. Yes, they can.
3: They can.
2: Anywhere I've lived in the world, when I first get to that city, when I first got to LA, I lived in West Hollywood.
3: Yeah.
2: Right? West Hollywood. Because the gays, they keep things nice.
4: Yeah.
2: They always keep it nice. It's always nice. It's always safe. Everyone's keeping to themselves, and there's always great restaurants. There's always good bars. There's always good things. No, I'm saying it as a compliment.
4: Yeah. Oh, Jim Jeffries, we look forward to seeing your episode tonight for Intervention with Mick and Glenn Robbins.
2: I'm terrified.
4: Oh,
2: God. I was there during the filming. I just know how it's going to come out. I'm bloody hell. Those boys did it, played a few tricks on me that they said, oh no, it's all going to be very sweet and very nice. Don't worry about it. You know what I mean? There's a good reason that I've never been on those American roasts, right? I've been asked to be on it. Yeah. I'm a fairly thin-skinned individual. Yeah. You know, I did it because Mick's me mate. Mick was like, come and do me show or be nice and stuff like that. But no, I think it will come out all right. We'll see how it goes.
4: Oh, we look forward to seeing it. And always a pleasure to have you on the Us show as well.
2: No worries. Appreciate it. Thanks for having me.
0: Bo Ryan, Kat and Woodsy. 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
5: 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Campbelltown, cars broken down northbound Hume Motorway off-ramp to Norella Road, and Mount Kohler, Burstwater Main, Pacific Highway near Cowan Road. Southbound traffic is affected there. 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
3: Did you milk anything?
4: I didn't milk anything once, oh. I promise.
3: I tell you what, the company
4: In fact, it was frowned upon.
1: What?

0: Beto, Ryan, Kat and Woodsy.
1: Kat, we were in the studio, you and I, yesterday doing a little bit of research for today's show, spending some time together just to plan some things. But we run the hot mics.
2: Yeah, right? Unfortunately now, 10 years ago, you could have a bit of privacy in a studio. If the mics were off, the mics are off.
1: Yes.
2: But now, because everything's recorded,
1: mm-hmm.
2: they're always on.
1: They're always on. And something happened yesterday that I wasn't going to share. I've been tossing and turning whether or not to share this.
3: What's happened, mate?
1: You're going to hear this for the first time too, Woods. Welcome back.
3: Mate.
1: Kat, as soon as you literally walked out the studio yesterday, so it was just myself and Kat, you just walked out to grab something. You were bit before you come back in. This happened, mate.
2: Oh! Oh, I just...
1: What happened?
2: I blew my nose so hard I farted.
1: Oh, that's all right. Cat farted.
2: Blew my nose so hard I farted. And then I went, oh. And Bo went, what happened? And I was like, oh, now I just have to
1: tell
2: him.
1: She got ahead of it. She goes, I farted. Okay, I didn't hear it. Oh, shit. I thought you
2: heard it. I was like, brr, bah, and
1: brr. What was that? She went, oh, nothing. Oh, nothing.
2: Nothing.
1: Nothing. Nothing. I didn't do anything. How does that feel?
3: You sicko.
2: Well,
1: you know what? I wouldn't have said nothing. I wouldn't have said anything because I didn't actually know.
2: I was startled by it.
1: But it was you that was startled. And then by trying to get ahead of it, after it happened, you say, oh, yeah. I was like, what is happening over there, Kat?
3: Yeah.
1: And literally...
3: Sound a bit wet.
1: Do you feel comfortable to fart in front of me but not Woods?
2: No, I can honestly tell you I'm not comfortable in front of any of you. It's not. I don't think I've ever done that
3: before. I thought you'd be comfortable to fart in front of me of all people.
1: That's what I thought.
3: You guys all the time.
2: Don't get me wrong. I love toilet humour for someone else, but it's not like I'm not a pull your finger sort of girl. Like,
1: no.
2: That is not something that I would be doing.
1: But not only did you wait until he walked out, you actually... You did it, then you admitted it, and then you said it three or four times, and I was like, are we at that stage?
2: No, we're not. You know what it is? I was worried you'd heard it, and then you and Woods would talk about it after, so I was like, I'm getting ahead of this.
1: Or you just didn't want Woodsy to know crazy reason.
3: I would love to have heard that loud.
1: There's always been this weird energy between you and Woods, you're right.
2: Yeah, you would have actually loved it, Woodsy, I'm so relieved you weren't in here.
3: I always fart in the studio and Kat looks at me with disgust, complete utter disgust. Then
1: when
3: she farts, no one knows about it.
2: Mine was an accident.
1: The highlight, Woods, is you go, okay, do you want me to come over there? Because she got a bit, she laughed for a while. But then I think she was crying for a little bit.
2: I was mortified.
1: And then I said, do you want me to come over and give you a hug? She goes, do not come over. Do not come over. And then all the flowers died. And I was like, Kat, are you okay?
3: Bo, did it smell? That's the question.
2: No.
3: No.
1: No comment.
3: You cannot comment on your own fart because you never can smell your own fart. Bo, did it smell?
1: Well, I'm very nasally at the moment. But yes, it did.
3: As I said yesterday, fancy that. Get off it.
1: No, it did. I'm not going to do this to Kat, but it looked like it smelt.
3: It
1: because
3: reeked.
1: Everything was dying around her.
2: No, that's not true.
1: No,
2: it was one of those accidental ones. No, it did not smell.
3: The best part about it was our glass window started to fog up. I was like, what's going on in there?
2: Stop it, you two. It wasn't that bad.
1: Two lilies died.
2: Oh, come on now.
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6: 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Checking your M's, the M1 Pacific Motorway southbound from the Hawkesbury River Bridge to Warunga. 13 minutes is all it'll take you. The M7 westbound from the M2 at Baulkham Hills to Richmond Road. 9 minutes. 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
8: 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Good morning. You got Dangerous Dave here. We get it. 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Not a lot at work today, but we are going to continue with our $50,000 no repeat work day. 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

Linkin Park, that's Numb, Simple Minds and the Cranberries, Triple M going non-stop at 9. I was going to say it's a Queen's birthday weekend because it's been that for most of my life. It's the King's birthday, but Queen playing, you're my best friend, Sydney's Triple M.

0: 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There's no commercials. It's an hour of music. What about Electric Blue, Ice House?
1: Electric Blue, to this day, totally mystifies me. It's the most successful song that we ever produced. It was the very first number one that we ever had. And yet I just completely didn't get it.
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2: What about Bo Ryan heading to the US, going to the White House, no less, for UFC Freedom 250? That's going to be this week. 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Big show on Friday. And it's been a long time coming, too. We've had Bo as the Gascock, Woodsy a couple of times, and this time in Cronulla, it was time for Kat as the Gascock. Release the Gascock.
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24: What's going on in Sydney? 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
25: Good morning, I'm Matthew Layton. The Prime Minister says Richard Scollier's name will live on in the search for a brain cancer cure.
26: He says this in his final letter. We all have a responsibility to try to change the future for others and leave the world a better place. The world is a better place because of Richard Scollier's contribution.
25: The former Australian of the Year has died aged 59. A big roll call of legends, leaders and quiet achievers has been recognised in the King's Birthday Honours. Among the 949 Aussies honoured are Will Hodgman, Natasha Stott-Despoja, Rove McManus, Pat Turner and the late doctor and former MP Katie Allen. The Albanese government is brushing off its poll slump, saying difficult decisions rarely win instant applause. But the latest news poll has One Nation ahead again on 31% to Labor's 30, with the coalition on 18. And a shaky ceasefire in the Middle East is under serious pressure after Iran fired missiles at Israel.
27: M. Sport.
25: Queensland is backing X Factor over form, with Reece Walsh recalled for Origin 2 despite Brisbane's horror run. At the MCG next Wednesday, Billy Slade has also handed Dolphins wrecking ball Cooley Fini Fuiaki a debut off the bench.
28: When the opportunity arose, you know, he's been playing the standard of footy that is acceptable for this footy team for a long period of time. Now he gets that opportunity. So, yeah, they're great phone calls. Yeah, he's had to work really hard.
29: Straight by the Gold Coast.
25: Shower or two today across Sydney, dropping to 11 tonight. Partly cloudy tomorrow, tops of 21 in the city and the west. Showers sticking around for Wednesday. Listener knows what Aussie ears want to hear. 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